0: proven herself.
1: She's just a great young forward coming through the system, and she's had a great pre-season and then pre-season, and she wasn't too sure when her opportunity had come, but she thoroughly deserves it and really looking forward to her playing this weekend.
0: And the Cowboys will be looking to end the Broncos' finals charge in tonight's historic Queensland Derby. North Queensland are clinging to 8th spot, but the 13th place Brisbane side still have a chance to defend their title in Townsville. That's news and sport.
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4: There's a broken down car on Logan Road, 8 Mile Plains. They're stuck on the Pacific Motorway off-ramp to Holmead Road. One lane is out of action if you're heading east. There's a broken down car on the Gateway heading south towards Wynnum Road at Cannon Hill. They're in the breakdown lane. Merivale and Peel Street, South Brisbane. They're closed till around 10 o'clock tonight while the crane shuffles into place. And parts of Fortitude Valley are closed off today for the Food and Wine Festival. James Street closed in full. Ash Turner on your traffic leader, Brisbane's 4BC.
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0: Sunshine over Brisbane today, reaching a top of 22 degrees in the city, the same in Ipswich and 19 on the Bayside. Looking ahead, clear skies tomorrow, a top of 22, and a possible shower on Monday, 22. On Moreton Bay, south to southwesterly winds, 10 to 15 knots, seas below 1 metre. Right now, it's 15 degrees at Springfield Lakes. I'm Georgina Winter with more news at 11 on your news leader, Brisbane's 4BC.
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0: Trending Glitch with you for Luke Grant and Liam here in the studio trying to catch me out singing as we come back from the news. A message here from another great woman called Sue. Sue, I won't read it out, but I do like the sentiment of it. I do like that one. That's a really good one. It's so many of your messages too. We could quite literally spend the whole 4 hours just reading out your messages. So many funny ones about Stephanie. Christy saying, imagine Stephanie addressing Parliament. Yeah, I don't think they want to hear what she's got to say. Michael says, so true, Stephanie. We're definitely sick of only getting Labor light from the coalition. Bragg and Hasty need to go and join Malcolm Turncoat. John says, Stephanie for Prime Minister. You're jumping on board calling her a great lady as well. I'm into that. Amelia says, Stephanie's spot on. Sharon says, Stephanie's 100% correct with her summary of the Libs. Love listening to her phone calls, as so many of you do. A good one here from, there was a really funny one here about whether the Labor Party conference was actually in Sodom and Gomorrah. Here it is, Dom. Morning, Trent. The city where the ALP conference is being held, Sodom and Gomorrah. Adelaide will need some heavy-duty detergents once they leave. It's a good one, Tom. In the meantime, David's called in from Avalon on the open line number 131873. Good morning, David.
1: G'day, Trent. But I'll answer to Stephanie. She's not a great woman. She's her own entity. She's the great Stephanie.
0: Yes, she is. You know what? Absolutely. That's a good way of putting it. Thank you, mate.
1: Yeah, no worries. Mate, what gives you the heebie-jeebies about this Chinese developer meeting is that it's undisputed that he owed at some point $250 million in tax.
0: Yes.
1: Mate, I'm a sole trader.
0: Yep.
1: And mate, I tried to work out what my percentage of my PAYG quarterly would be, and I ran out of zeros going backwards as a percentage of what I actually owe the ATO. Now, mate, I'm married. I've got a couple of kids. I'm running a house. I'm running a business. This is why I come and shop to a lot of teachers. We actually also do work at home. We're running emails, yep. Talking to clients.
0: Yep.
1: You know, all that business. So invariably, I forget to pay my PAYG. But within a couple of weeks, I am threatened with legal action, direct legal action.
0: Yep.
1: You need to pay this immediately, otherwise it'll be forwarded on to a debt collector.
0: Yep.
1: Mate, I'm talking a couple of weeks, mate. I don't get the Prime Minister coming around to my house to talk about how I can give him advice on how to improve the biggest employer in Australia, which is small business.
0: Spot on.
1: Mate, I can employ, but with the work that I've got, I can employ five or six guys or girls.
0: Yeah, absolutely you could.
1: I'm not touching it because it's not worth it. Now, I could sit there over dinner, over a Wagyu or whatever you want, and explain to the Prime Minister that small business is not medium business and it's not big business. And you're killing, and how are you actually killing the biggest employer in Australia?
0: Yep.
1: And they're supposed to be Labor.
0: Yeah.
1: They're supposed to be sticking up for me.
0: David, they have forgotten the Australian worker 100%, mate. They have absolutely forgotten the Australian worker, forgotten that the Australian worker exists. Absolutely. Thank you for your call, David. I appreciate it. I've got another text message here to that effect from Grant, who just says, and I'll try to put this together as quickly as I can. He's put together a small summary for his own purposes of what it costs to run a building company in New South Wales. So before he quotes one job or pays one person, and this is what David was saying, before he rents a premises, anything, his overheads are $92,000 due to the burden placed on the industry by all three levels of government. So add that for each job worth $500,000, I'm into council for $40,000 before striking a blow. No wonder Albo is looking to the Chinese. Who else can afford to work as a builder right now? That's a really good point there from Grant that backs up what David is saying. Ray's listening up in Brisbane on 4BC. Morning, Ray.
2: Yeah, good morning, Trent. Yeah, I felt so strong about this, about the Labor conference. They're patting themselves on the back. Look, the whole truth is, I mean, before the last election, they spent this trillions of, you know, government money. They favoured a whole lot of large Australian communities. You've got the increase of public servants, favouring the migrants, also the Aboriginal community, also the unions. All those people vote for Labor, and also the multiplier effect for all the relatives. And what do they do now? Because they've cut back in the shortfall, they're reducing the disability benefits.
0: Yep.
2: They're reducing the disaster funding. They're also capping the veterans' benefits. And also they're reducing housing in a way, because cutting back on the negative gearing, I've experienced that. It's just a mug's game. It's a loser. You provide all the housing for tenants because you're actually making the places tenable.
0: Of course you are.
2: The person versus in a house, he's got to keep an army of tradesmen repairing, like the refrigerator, the hot water system.
0: Yeah, spot on.
2: So keeping them, and I mean, that's the whole point. So now that's reducing houses because people aren't going invest. There's already been a dropout of investors. So they're actually making the housing situation worse too, because under the Tenancy Act, when the poor old bloke decides to have a crack at having a house for investment, he's got to do everything. He's got to keep the locks, the doors, everything all paid. And then, of course, he's trying to get some benefit from his work. I'm a working class man, mate. So that's the whole thing. I come from a grassroots area. My mother would be disgusted if she's still alive. She used to even raise funds for the Labor Party.
0: Exactly right. This is the point. It's what I said to David. They have forgotten you and the grassroots support that they've had over the decades.
2: They have, because she was a miner's daughter, mate, and the dad, he was a fisherman's son. His father worked in a fishing fleet. We're just absolutely grassroots people. I'm disgusted that they're not looking after the welfare of people anymore. It's not the old Labor Party of old. They're just keeping themselves in power, mate, and that's the old truth.
0: Yep, absolutely. Ray's up there in Wynnum. Thank you for listening in, Ray. And just thank you for your call, mate. And just on that point that Ray made there before we take a break, just on the investment stuff, I'm really uncomfortable with the concept of investment properties and those who would own them being demonised. Now, I had a caller last week saying, oh, well, what are we going to do about people who've got 100 properties? Sure, stop that. 50 properties, 20, 10, put a number cap on it if you want. But let me put it to you this way. If you turn up to an auction before the budget and there were 15 interested parties, let's say 5 were investors, let's say 5 were first-time home buyers, and let's say 5 were people buying their second, third or fourth home. All the budget has done is remove the 5 who were investors. So you've still got 10 people turning up, 5 are first home buyers and 5 are second, third, fourth home buyers. The reality is that even if the value of that property has dropped by 3, 4, 5% because you've killed off the investment potential, the borrowing power of the people to buy it has also dropped, because we've run those numbers and we know that's the case. So the borrowing power has dropped. How does the first home buyer in that situation buy that house? How are they any different? How are they any better off than they were before the budget? It doesn't make sense. It doesn't add up. And there's no basis in fact in the government's claim at all. None. So the point that Ray was making there is absolutely bang on the money, which is those that would buy an investment property are employing tradesmen to maintain it. They're taking the risk to buy the property and pay the mortgage off. And they are also providing a roof for somebody who can't afford to buy and needs to rent at that point in their life. And how we have a government now that has demonised that is absolutely beyond me, because I would have thought that's one of the foundations of providing housing for people in this country. It's absolutely beyond me that it's been demonised by this government. It's just after 10:15. We'll take a break and be right back.
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4: The earlier broken down car on Logan Road, 8 Mile Plains, has now been cleared. Merivale and Peel Street, South Brisbane, are closed till around 10 o'clock tonight. There's a crane getting shifted into place. Parts of Fortitude Valley are closed off today for the Food and Wine Festival up until 7:30 tonight. James Street is closed in full. So is Arthur and Doggett Street. And the trip up north towards Moorumba Downs is starting to back up. It is indeed a slow run. Ash Turner on your traffic leader, Brisbane's 4BC.
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0: That's right. 19 minutes past 10. Trent Nikolic with you for Luke Grant. And just a quick shout out to one of our listeners, Audrey, who listens to the station every day up in the Blue Mountains. Audrey claims that I am her favourite presenter, but Audrey, I think you'd say that to all the boys. I bet you would. But thank you for listening in anyway, Audrey. 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Now, amid your messages of support for Stephanie and her views and the way that she sums it up, I've got a lot of messages here as well about small business and how difficult it is. And thousands of businesses have become insolvent across the country. As you know, we spoke about this last week. But now more small companies could be set to face additional challenges. The federal government has passed a bill which has the potential of making life even harder for business owners. That's great news, isn't it? It's called the Competition and Consumer Amendment Unfair Trading Practices Bill. On the surface, it looks to be a winner, but Canberra has sold it as an initiative that cracks down on major corporations, subscription traps and hidden digital checkout fees, but it actually has added more red tape and headaches for business owners. Now, more than 5,300 businesses went under in New South Wales during 2025. The state accounted for almost 40% of all insolvencies in Australia. Victoria was close behind with more than 4,000 falling over. Queensland experienced more than 2,700 business closures. To tell us more about the controversial bill, Erica Taylor, the CEO and founder of the Legal Literacy Foundation, is on the line. Good morning, Erica.
12: Good morning, Trent, and good morning to your listeners.
0: Thank you for joining us. This new law has just passed Parliament, the Unfair Trading Practices Bill. In plain English, which I know you'll be able to do, what does it actually do?
12: Yeah, sure. So the new bill affects amendments to the Australian Consumer Law, which will commence on the 1st of July 2027. And it goes beyond the existing law around misleading or deceptive conduct rules. So it bans conduct that manipulates a consumer or unreasonably distorts their decision making when they're making purchases, and conduct which is likely to cause them detriment.
0: Mm. Okay, so when you sit alongside cost of living relief for consumers, which, you know, as I said on the in the intro, on the surface looks like a good thing, but does this mean it's actually going to cost small businesses more to comply?
12: Yeah, so cost of living relief for consumers then is often followed by increased compliance costs for businesses, and good consumer protection and a small business's ability to survive aren't necessarily in conflict in principle, but timing matters. So more reforms for small business owners to get their heads around. As you say, right when insolvency numbers are rising and margins are already so thin. So easier cost of living for the consumer, but increased regulatory compliance costs for the business owner.
0: Now, what does unfair, Erica, actually mean under this law? Because, you know, you and me and everybody else have got a colloquial understanding of what unfair means, but what does it actually mean under the law?
12: Yeah, so the standard is genuinely undefined, and that's not unusual to see in legislation, but it creates uncertainty for small business. So it goes beyond misleading or deceptive conduct, and it looks at conduct that might influence a purchaser's decision-making. So it could be failing to disclose material information to a customer before they make their decision, or disclosing material or information in a complex, ineffective or unclear fashion.
0: Okay, so if I'm a tradie, and we've had a few send messages in this morning, and I charge a call-out fee or take a deposit, could I actually be caught out by this without meaning to be doing anything wrong?
12: Yes, yeah, so the law doesn't ban call-out fees or cancellation deposits outright, but what it targets is how they're disclosed. So, you know, small business owners need to think about how they're disclosing those types of fees and charges. Are they buried in fine print or sprung on a customer after they've already committed to a purchase of a goods or service?
0: Right, and then if the customer does feel tricked and decides to act on it, what does that look like for the small business?
12: Yeah, so this isn't necessarily a law that's enforced just by the ACCC. An individual consumer could bring a claim in their own right. And a consumer who does feel tricked by, say, a call-out fee or a deposit now has a broader legal hook to hang their complaint on, even if the business genuinely believes its terms were reasonable. So for small business owners, without proactive legal advice, that shifts a real risk onto them. They now need to understand the law and review their own practices to manage that risk. And I think the likelihood of a consumer taking a small business to a tribunal or a small claims court is probably pretty low. But if that disgruntled consumer was to then take to social media, you know, with a complaint around a business's behaviour in this
0: that's
12: regard,
0: point,
12: well, then
0: yeah.
12: The reputational damage could be significant.
0: Yeah, that's a good point. Given the law doesn't fully spell out what unreasonable means, what would you say to a small business owner listening right now, because there's a lot of them, who's wondering whether this applies to them?
12: Yeah, great question. And given the law fully doesn't define what counts as unreasonable when it comes to distorting the purchasing environment or distorting a consumer's purchasing decisions, small business owners should ask themselves whether or not they're comfortable relying on their own reading and understanding of the law, or whether it's worth getting some proactive advice from a lawyer on specific contracts, business practices and terms and conditions before the law kicks in as at the 1st of July 2027.
0: All right, nice and clear and nice and easy to understand. Where can people find out more if they want to research what you're talking about, Erica? Is there a website they can go to or get in touch with you?
12: Yeah, sure. So you've obviously got government websites and the ACCC, but the Legal Literacy Foundation also posts information and resources in plain English at thells.com.au.
0: Thells.com.au. Now, before you go, Erica, should we let the cat out of the bag about you and me and our history together? Should we do that?
12: Sure, go for it.
0: All right,
12: Trent.
0: So for the listeners who are wondering, Erica and I went to high school together, so we've known each other since, how old were we, 13, you reckon?
12: I think so, yes.
0: So who'd have thought two kids from a small high school in Sydney's northwest would be speaking on one of Sydney's biggest radio stations, huh?
12: Well, that's right, and I have to say, Trent, that just like Audrey, my mother-in-law says that you're her most favourite radio presenter.
0: That's only because she's known me since I was 13, that's why.
12: Yeah.
0: You can do no wrong. When your friend's parents know you from when you're a kid, you can do no wrong, right?
12: Absolutely.
0: Erica, lovely to talk to you. I'll talk to you again, and thank you for all that insight.
12: Thanks so much, Trent. Cheers.
0: There she is. That's Erica Taylor. I was going to call her by her maiden name because, of course, I only know her by her maiden name because we went to high school together, and I was going to call her by that. But it's Erica Taylor from the Legal Literacy Foundation. Explained it really, really simply there as well. A few of you asking whether lying before an election might be a contract that's been broken. That's a fair point. That's a really good point. Kerry says, if the budget stops homeowners from negative gearing multiple homes, then in my view it stops the rich getting richer and we Australians have a better chance of spreading the wealth around. Kerry, you're entitled to that view, but did you not listen to the example I gave you? You're not spreading the wealth around because no one is going to be able to afford to buy the house anyway. So first home buyers aren't getting the fair crack that the government said they would get. That's not happening. It's not going to happen. It's categorically incorrect. Won't happen. Unless house prices went from $1.5 million down to $700,000, they're not going to get a shot at it. So, and this concept of spreading the wealth around, why are we demonising somebody who buys one or two investment properties? And listen carefully, Kerry, to rent them out to people who can't afford to buy. Those people who can't afford to buy, whether they're young people just starting out, or whether they're older and they can't afford to buy, or whether they're retired and they want to rent because they want to sell their house and put their money elsewhere, why are we demonising those who would buy houses for them? It just doesn't make any sense. And this redistribution of wealth nonsense that this government keeps talking about is just, it's just socialism 101. So if you want to sign up for that, good luck to you. But I think as Australians, we should be a hell of a lot smarter than that. It's 28 and a half minutes past 10. Trent Nikolic for Luke Grant. We'll take a break and be back with Ask a Tradie, 131873. Get your calls in if you want to speak to Simon.
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0: Trent Nicholas with you for Luke Grant. Just after half past 10, it's that time on a Saturday when Simon Stevenson joins me on the line to answer all of your home reno questions. No job is too big or too small, and there's no such thing as a silly question. 131873 is the open line number, as Judy and Robert have already used. We'll get to your calls in a minute. Hello, mate.
2: How are you, mate?
0: I'm good, mate. I'm really well. We were talking during the break about Norglass and what a great product they are and how they go above and beyond. Do you want to just give them a quick call out? Because normally we don't, but and they do a lot of this stuff off in the background, but just give them a quick call out, because this is what, when we talk about Aussies and customer service, this is an example of it.
2: Look, the customer service, and this is what I love about Norglass. They're a small Australian company, but one of our listeners rang up the other week about a fish tank he needed to, you know, do some repairs on and repaint it. I suggested Norglass. And anyway, he contacted me through the week and I sent his details off to Norglass. And, you know, the Australia rep, John Willis, he's gone out to Scott's house. He's actually hand-delivered products that he's not paid for. It's free,
0: good.
2: Right?
0: How good.
2: And gone through all the steps with him to make sure that he's going to
0: get
2: it right.
0: Yep.
2: That's just, I mean, it's the customer service. Mm. I rang them this week for a bit of product, so I needed a colour matched on some gates I'm building. And they came out and picked up a sample of the aluminium I'm doing, taking it back, matching the colour and getting it dropped off for me. I mean, the service is just amazing.
0: Yeah, unbelievable.
2: And, I mean, you just don't get any better.
0: No, you don't. You absolutely don't. Judy is in, well, we talk about God's country a lot, but I reckon Queenscliff up in northern New South Wales probably probably qualifies. Judy, what do you want to ask Simon?
4: Morning, Simon. Morning, good. Trent.
2: Good morning.
4: 80-year-old duplex. Yep. We're in the top floor and the heavy rain that we had last week, I could hear rain plopping into the chimney.
2: Okay.
4: So can Simon recommend a roofie for me?
2: So are you in Queenscliff Northern Beaches, is that correct?
4: Yes, yes.
2: Yeah. Okay. I actually have a roofer that lives in Queenscliff. Yes. That is the best in the business when it comes to roof leaks.
4: Great.
2: So what I'll do, because they've got so much work, I can't give their details over on air because they'll never.
4: That's fine. That's fine.
2: So can you please leave your details with the girls and and I will get in contact with you and I will contact you directly and I'll give you their details. All
0: good
2: right?
0: On you, Judy. Oh, stay
4: brilliant.
0: On the line.
4: Thank you so much.
0: No
4: Simon.
0: Worries, Judy. Yeah, no worries. Stay on the line and the team will get your details to give to Simon. Robert is in Roseville. G'day, Robert.
5: Good morning, Trent. Good morning, Simon.
2: Good morning.
5: I have a property that had all the concrete paths around it painted by a previous owner. They're starting to peel.
2: Yep.
5: Some of the paint has had some sort of sealer put on it.
2: Yep.
5: But I'm wondering what's the best way to remove the paint because it's quite slippery when it's wet.
2: Yep. Okay. I would start using a pressure washer, and you know you can get some really strong ones. You can rent them if you don't have one. You know you can get a petrol version that's incredibly strong. Even now, where I've got even a small one that's got a needle point to it, which spins, which can help really get paint work off. That would be the first way of trying to get it off. And if that doesn't work, your next option is really concrete grinding. Get a concrete grinder. You can rent them from Kennards as well. They're just a big sort of polishing wheel.
0: And it's a messy, dusty job, but it's not an impossible job to do, is it?
2: It's not. Yeah. It's, you know, and really if you're just doing a light coat to get the paint off there, the thing is you cannot paint over a paint that's peeling.
0: Yeah.
2: It will just peel again because it's that underlying coating that's not stuck well. And I'll say what's probably happening is there's moisture coming up through that concrete and the paint won't stay on there. So you're better off just taking it off completely and leaving it non-painted. That would be my suggestion.
0: Yeah, absolutely. Robert, have a crack at that. And then, of course, any other questions, give Simon a ring in the next couple of weeks. He'll be back with Luke from next weekend. Michelle, I think it is in Marrickville. Hello, Michelle.
3: Yes. Good morning, gentlemen. The job is a little bit far up in the Blue Mountains. It's a little bit isolated. I'm not sure what a tradesperson I would be getting. But I think what it could be a fibre. It's an old cottage. It could be fibre, but it's veneer. It's not a brick wall. And the colour is very, very dark, extremely dark. So naturally, I want to brighten it up. I've only bought it recently. And I want to brighten it up. It's acrylic paint. So I just wanted to know what kind of preparation should I put to minimize the coats that I have to put, the coat of paint.
2: Okay. First things first. When you say it's fibro, I will 100% guarantee you it will be asbestos.
0: Yep.
2: If it's an old cottage
3: So
2: you cannot scrape it. If it's peeling paint on there, you can't scrape it. You can't pressure wash it. You can't do anything at all. You virtually leave it alone. You can soft wash, so you can get a hose and put a gentle wash on it. So I would recommend maybe getting some liquid chlorine and mix a 10% mix of liquid chlorine. Give it a soft wash, very lightly rinsing the house down. Spray it with the chlorine mix.
3: Sorry. It's not outside, Simon.
2: Oh, it's inside. Okay.
3: Yes, no problem about
2: mold and wash.
3: Yes.
2: Okay.
3: Yes.
2: Look, dark colours. As long as you're buying a good quality paint and it is not an oil-based paint that's on there. If it's oil-based paint, you will need to use a good undercoat. But other than that, as long as you're buying a good quality paint, there's no difference whether you undercoat or whether you just put a good quality top coat on the top over a water base. Now, the only other thing is you can get some high hide paints which have a lot more titanium in them, which gives them a lot better hide qualities.
0: Right.
2: But if you buy a cheap paint, you go and spend $20 on a 4-litre can of paint, it's literally got none of that good properties in there, and your coverage will be dreadful. Okay.
3: Okay. So it doesn't make any difference. I don't have to put an undercoat.
2: Absolutely
3: I
2: not.
3: Put an I see. Yep. Okay. Thank
2: just
3: you very
2: better,
3: much.
2: Just the better Simon. Paint you buy, the better coverage you'll get.
0: Good on you, Michelle. Good question. Thank you for listening in. A couple of text messages and then we'll take a break and we'll come back with more of your calls. 131-873 if you want to talk to Simon. Tony, just a quick thanks to Simon. He got me hooked on Norglass and Tech Dry products. Great stuff.
7: Yep.
0: That's a thank you there. Jane saying the pavers from my front bound to my front door are a bit slippery, especially in the rain. This is a common one.
7: Yep.
0: My front yard slopes down a bit to my front door. What can I do to make them less slippery?
2: Look, the Norglass paving paint does have a non-slip paint. But again, if you've got moisture coming up through those pavers, you're going to have an issue. You might be better off getting some sort of clear sealer and adding a non-slip additive to it. Just make sure it's something that can handle moisture, because that's the issue you've got. Some of those sealers can handle that and some can't.
0: Okay.
2: So just you really need to read the instructions on it.
0: Keep
2: Try some
0: on.
2: Of the Cromlin products.
0: Okay. I've got a message here from Lynn. Lynn, I might need you to clarify this because you said Trent and Simon, what about Brisbane and Norcom? Maybe you mean Norglass. I'm getting my house painted. So, Lynn, can you just send us a text message back, 0460873873, just to let us know exactly what it was that you wanted us to answer. And then Kay is down in Kiama, Simon. I've got a question about a timber chest. It's got watermarks from glasses. I've sanded, and while the top looks great, the watermarks are still there. Any tips to remove?
2: Yeah.
0: You're smiling like this is something you have a lot of familiarity with.
2: Yeah, right? Actually, Kay just sent me an email with photos before, and I have answered you, Kay.
0: Okay, right.
2: But I will say it over the air anyway.
0: Yep.
2: So she's got bare timber, and she's got a ring mark on it, and I suggested to use oxalic acid, a timber reviver. Even the Norglass Grey Away can get rid of that, so it'll get rid of those marks that are there because it's tannins in the timber that you're seeing. And, you know, you need to get rid of
0: those.
2: And
0: that brings them up.
2: What it'll do is it'll clean the timber. So it's a form of acid.
0: Okay.
2: And it'll clean that out of the timber.
0: Right. I've got a really long message here from Lynette listening in while you're driving along the New England Highway. Simon and I wish we were up there doing that, Lynette.
2: Absolutely.
0: Thank you so much for your support and for listening in, Lynette. Really appreciate it. Trent Nikolic with Simon Stevenson. It's just after 19 minutes to 11. We'll take a break and be back with all of your calls.
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7: There's very heavy traffic around Fortitude Valley at the moment. That's due to road closures for the Food and Wine Festival. There's big delays. James Street is closed in full, as is Arthur, Doggett and Fortitude Street. They're closed till about 7.30 tonight. Merivale and Peel Street, South Brisbane, they're closed till around 10 o'clock tonight. And the trip up north towards Moorumba Downs, it's really starting to back up and it's a slow run. I'm Ash Turner. This is your traffic leader, Brisbane's 4BC.
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0: Trent Mikulich with you for Luke Grant. Just after a quarter to 11, Simon Stevenson with me. Lynn got back to us, Simon. What she wanted to know about Norglass paint in Brisbane is that she wants to have her old house painted. She's hooked on the paint because of everything that we've said about it and you've said about it. Can she buy it up there in Brisbane?
2: Absolutely. Yeah. Look, literally everywhere in Australia. They're not at Bunnings. Mitre 10s and independent hardware stores, even boating places.
0: Right.
2: Yes, okay. Absolutely.
0: Excellent. Emily's called in. What would you like to ask Simon, Emily?
32: Hi. I need my water meter buried in the ground, lifted up. I need a plumber.
2: Okay, and what area are you in?
0: Cherrybrook. Yeah.
2: Okay.
32: Cherrybrook. Yeah.
2: Emily, if you contact Scott from Advantage Plumbing, he's on my website. 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They're all on there. They're really good. I recommend them highly, and I don't get paid a cent for having them on there. They're just because they're good tradesmen.
0: Website again?
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0: 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Emily, go there. Marlene is in a similar part of the world. She's in Castle Hill. Go for it, Marlene.
1: Good morning, gentlemen. I'm just inquiring about mold in the house, and I get it on my leather shoes as well.
2: Yeah. Okay. Two things. Ventilation in your house is important. If you have air conditioning, run it. And if you need some drainage around your house to get rid of moisture, really important. I went and looked at a house the other week and just no drainage around a house and just so much moisture getting underneath the house. Underfloor insulation is also another thing you can think about. So those different options. Whirly birds on the roof. So there's a lot of different options to think about, but you need to clean that mold off. 80%.
1: Okay. How do I get it off the leather shoes? Okay. How do I get it off the leather shoes?
2: Look, I would just check on the leather shoes, but vinegar, 80% vinegar, 20% water will get mold off lots of surfaces except for natural stone, and you should be able to use it on your shoes as well. I don't think the vinegar would do any harm to them.
0: Probably would.
2: Just as long as you can rinse them. So I'd just try a small area first, but no natural stone, no granite, no marble or anything like that, but vinegar's amazing.
0: Go for it, Marlene, and let us know how you go with that. Michelle is in Fairlight. Over to you, Michelle.
4: Oh, hi, Simon and Trent.
2: Good morning.
4: I actually just recently done some improvements on my deck, which is sort of north-facing outside, and I had a bench seat that was built in and it was rotting out of cedar. I've just replaced it with black butt hardwood timber.
2: Yep.
4: And I'd just like to know what you could recommend. I have been doing some research on this, but there's so many different ways of going. I'd like it to look kind of the natural colour that it is. Like, I don't want to stain it. I don't want, you know, oiling. I think you've got to do it every 6 to 12 months, which
2: absolutely
4: is a lot.
2: Especially north facing.
4: Quickly.
2: Yep. North facing. Absolutely. So what about just leaving it natural and just letting the timber grey naturally? And then every now and then you can give it a clean with a timber reviver. So it'll bring that, it'll just clean that grey timber off. And that's, you know, it's a fantastic way of doing it. Hardwoods you can. I did a deck many, many years ago in Merbau, and it was on a unit block and it was a big walkway. It was something like 20 metres long and about a metre and a half, 2 metres wide. And I did it in full length timber. And I said to the property manager, I said, as soon as I oil this, it's a constant maintenance thing.
0: Yeah,
2: I said, leave it natural and just every couple of years we can come and just give it a pressure wash and a clean with some oxalic acid, Norglass grey away or something like that, and it will just clean that grey off and the timber will look brand new again.
4: I didn't really want it to go that grey look.
2: Okay. All right.
0: Then it's going to be maintenance, right?
2: I
4: did call Norglass, and then they mentioned about a product because it's does get a lot of UV and sun exposure.
2: Yep.
4: Like, I like the idea of a matte finish, but they kind of said they have a product that's a satin finish that you do like a four coat, like a some sort of an under coating, and then another two coat on top.
2: Yeah. And it does add a little bit of colour to it, though. It's got like a bit yellow in the colour. Look, can you send me an email, because we are running a little bit of out of time. Send me an email to simon@simonshouse.com.au and I will give you some names of some products that you can use, definitely.
0: Yeah, do that, Michelle, for sure. Thank you for calling in. Some feedback for you as well, mate, from Colin in Toongabie. I'd like to thank Simon for his recommendation of Advantage Plumbing on his website. So these are one of the tradies that you talk about. He'd been putting up with a collapsed kitchen tap for nearly a year, contacted Advanced Plumbing, and within a couple of days, Cooper and Harry came and replaced the tap, plus another wobbly one in the bathroom, and at a very reasonable price. Polite, professional, and cheerful service from Cooper and Harry.
2: Awesome.
0: That's from Colin.
2: Thank you. You
0: love to hear that.
2: Yep.
0: My mum sent me a text message before with no context that merely said one-step prep. Now, I'm assuming she knows that I know what she's talking about, but have you used one-step prep before?
2: I haven't.
0: I'll have to ask her later what she actually cleans with it, but I'm assuming she's always cleaning something, so I'm assuming it works pretty well.
2: Mums usually have some good products,
0: Yeah, well, they've been cleaning up after us for however long.
2: Absolutely.
0: Roz said, could you please ask Simon for a recommendation for a good roofer in the Inner West?
2: Look, I don't have somebody in the Inner West. I'm very, very careful. What I can suggest is maybe go to a roofing shop, something like Number One Roofing, or which I know is around. They have a few different stores. Go to a roofing shop, ask them, because they've got tradies that come in and out all the time, and usually stores like that will say, these guys are good. I know they are because they talk to them. They know what they deal
0: know
2: with.
0: Know what they're dealing
2: you
0: with.
2: You know what yeah. I mean?
0: Absolutely.
2: So, absolutely.
0: And a couple of ones to wrap up. Hugh messaged in to say, Shannon, the queen of clean. That's Shannon Lush, I
2: Shannon
0: think.
2: Shannon Lush.
0: Says, add a few drops of clove oil.
2: Oil of cloves, she says.
0: Yeah, oil of cloves. There yep. you go, for leather shoes. And then one from Ben. He's up in Brisbane. We've got a pool area that is tiled by the previous owner. It is dropped at the back of the skimmer box. The tiles were laid on a screed. However, over time, it's dropped by up to 50 millimetres.
2: Wow.
0: That's a lot. Would it be better to pave rather than tile?
2: No, look, tiling's fine, but what you're going to have to do is pull that tiling back up and put a proper base underneath.
0: Yep.
2: Because obviously that screed they've used has been just sitting on top of dirt. They haven't, you know, formed it up properly. They've not got enough foundation underneath. Probably no steel in it. So if it's done properly, it won't drop.
0: Okay.
2: And as long as the tiles aren't slippery, yep. that's the other thing.
0: That's the other point as well, mate. Thank you again for today. Your website
2: Thanks,
0: is?
2: Mate. Simonshouse.com.au.
0: That's Simon Stevenson. We'll take a break at 7.5 minutes to 11 and we'll be back before the news.
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5: Well, I went up to Rockhampton for a function with a couple of mates. It was on a Saturday morning, so I was at Mascot Airport, had a few drinks. Went to jump on the plane to Rockhampton, and there's no alcohol.
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6: 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Let's get the second quiz question in now before we run up to the news. Double pass to Velvet Inferno at the Sydney Opera House. 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The first question was, we were speaking about Labor's National Snore Conference, which is currently underway. Snooze Fest, Talk Fest, Windbag Fest, whatever you want to call it. What city is it being held in? And then question two, the continuous call team here on 2GB and 4BC is celebrating a milestone birthday this weekend. How many years old are they turning? That is quiz question two. Now, don't forget, in the next hour, we're going to speak to Leith Van Onselen for the Treasury of Common Sense and Real Estate with Domain, as we always do. But we'll have time in the next hour for your calls as well, 131873. So feel free to give us a call after 11 o'clock. A few people have suggested Green Frog Roofing in the Inner West. Another caller saying, what about Tomcat? Because they do advertise on the station as well. Grant asking how you spell Simon's name. It's S-I-M-O-N, nothing fancy there, Grant, if you're looking for his website. And just a quick one here from Tom that I wanted to read out. He wants my comments regarding privacy and confidentiality. Why do the police selectively leak names of persons who test positive for alcohol and or drugs on roadside tests? If it's for the greater good or public safety, shouldn't they name everyone who tests positive? If not, are they leaving themselves open for defamation? Look, Tom, that's an interesting one for me. You're talking about Christian Volpato, the soccer player. Now, the issue, I guess, with the cocaine element of the reporting is that if the B sample comes back as negative, then the first test was false and he's been unfairly targeted. But the idiot was doing 56 kilometres an hour over the speed limit. So that part is not in dispute. Now, the drugs are one part of the situation. The fact that he's an idiot driving dangerously 56 kilometres an hour over the speed limit on the Anzac Bridge here, not far from the studio, that's the part that's a concern. Now, I get that there's an element of, does it really matter that it was him? Do we need to know? What's the difference if it's Christian Volpato, or use the term John Smith that nobody's heard of? You make a very fair point. I do think with the drug element of it, that part of it is a concern, because if the second test comes back negative, then he's been very unfairly painted in the lead up to that happening. So I think that is a really, really good point. And it's worth consideration. 131873 if you've got an opinion on that. Now, just some sad news for you that happened in the last 24 hours. Australia's last surviving Kokoda campaign veteran has passed away, aged 102, if you can believe that. Reginald James Chard, OAM, enlisted in the Australian Army in 1942 when he was just 18 years old. He served in Papua New Guinea, where he survived repeated bouts of malaria. Mr. Chard then helped build an airstrip at Milne Bay before joining the fighting along the Kokoda track. He saw two of his closest friends from Sydney killed by Japanese snipers within moments of each other. The Kokoda campaign is regarded as one of World War II's defining battles for Australia. 625 Aussie soldiers were killed and more than 1,600 wounded. Mr. Chard returned to Sydney in 1943 having lost almost 30 kilograms. 30 kilograms. He married his beautiful wife, Betty, in 1945, drove trucks for 38 years. RSL Australia say that they extend their deepest condolences to Reg's family, friends, and all of the lives he touched throughout his incredible life. Rest easy, Reg. Your courage lives.

0: lives on in every step along that track, doesn't it? What we're struggling at the moment to define what it is that is real Australianism. I tell you what, that's it there summed up in that life, that's for sure. Trent Nikolic with you for Luke Grant. We're coming up to the 11 o'clock news. After the news, we'll talk to Leith Van Onselen. We'll talk real estate as well. Trent Nikolic with you for Luke Grant, 2GB and 4BC.
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2: It's 11 o'clock. Good morning. I'm Georgina Winter. A man is under police guard in hospital following the death of another man at an event north of Brisbane. Emergency services were called to a Glenwood property early this morning after a 40-year-old man reportedly fell during an altercation. He suffered critical injuries and died at the scene. A 33-year-old man is currently in custody at Gympie Hospital as investigations continue. Fresh details have emerged after a police officer was shot and a gunman died on the state's Fraser Coast. 10 officers attended the Yangari property last night, where a 45-year-old man known to police opened fire and shot a constable in the leg. The attacker was declared dead at the scene while the officer is stable in hospital. Acting Superintendent Brad Inskip says there were others inside the home during the incident.
3: There was two adult females at the address at the time and two children, and they were extracted during the night. They self-extracted, but there's no indication they're actually being held hostage.
2: Federal police have seized more than $700,000 linked to an ongoing money laundering investigation on the Gold Coast. The cash was seized at the airport in 2024 after officers found the funds hidden inside bags belonging to a Victorian family. A 36-year-old man who claimed the money has since pleaded guilty and has been sentenced to 3 years behind bars. The Prime Minister maintains unity is what sets the Labor Party apart from its opponents. Labor's National Conference will wrap up today as members debate the party's policy platform. There's a push among some members for the government to condemn Israel over the war in Gaza. Speaking to party faithful, Anthony Albanese argues division will hurt its achievements.
4: And what we know is that unity is so important for our Labor movement. The results are there for everyone to see.
2: A Queensland youth cancer survivor is today embarking on an almost month-long walk for charity. Marcus Hieronymus is hitting the pavement from Gundawindi to Brisbane's PA Hospital, the journey he once travelled to receive treatment for testicular cancer at the age of 16. Hieronymus is aiming to raise funds for Sony Foundation's You Can Stay program, supporting rural families forced to travel long distances for care.
5: While I was terrified by the diagnosis, I also just wondered how is this going to affect my family. We still got to find someone to stay while I'm getting that treatment. Sony had implemented this program, and I just remember thinking that, wow, that's such a beautiful program.
2: In finance, one Australian dollar is buying 69.8 US cents.
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2: The Cowboys will be without their skipper when they host the Broncos in tonight's Queensland Derby. Tom Dearden, who was already battling a joint injury, suffered a high-grade muscle tear in his opposite leg last weekend. Coach Todd Payton says he'll jump straight into rehab.
6: Yeah, he's disappointed, but he's also pretty pragmatic about what needs to happen, and he's going after his, you know, rehab, which, you know, the professional he is, so he needs to get the things right and see him in a couple of weeks.
2: In the NRLW action, the Titans women's squad will be chasing their third consecutive victory when they face the Cowboys tonight. And Australia has stormed to the top of the medal tally at the Glasgow Commonwealth Games. The Aussie swimmers dominated, nabbing 6 golds on day one, while our gymnasts and para powerlifters picked up silver and bronze. It's 11:04. That's the latest news and sport.
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8: There's very heavy traffic around Fortitude Valley at the moment. That's due to road closures for the Food and Wine Festival. There's big delays. James Street is closed in full, as is Arthur, Doggett and Fortitude Street. They're closed till about 7.30 tonight. Merivale and Peel Street, South Brisbane, they're closed till around 10 o'clock tonight. And the trip up north towards Murrumba Downs, it's really starting to back up and it's a slow run. I'm Ash Turner. This is your traffic leader, Brisbane's 4BC.
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11: Sunshine over Brisbane today, reaching a top of 22 degrees in the city, the same in Ipswich and 19 on the Bayside. Looking ahead, clear skies tomorrow with light winds and a top of 21, a possible shower on Monday, 22, and partly cloudy on Tuesday, also tops of 22. On Moreton Bay, variable winds, about 10 knots, seas below 1 metre. Right now, it's 18 degrees at Green Slopes. I'm Georgina Winter. More news at midday on your news leader, Brisbane's 4BC.

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1: Waiting for the weekend to begin.
2: That's right, Trent Nicolich with you for Luke Grant for the last weekend. This weekend, the great man Luke Grant will be back next weekend. Sue also being cheeky, saying, can I refer to Leith as another great man just to annoy Philip? No, Sue, I wouldn't do that, but I will speak to the great man Leith Van Onselen in a minute, and the great man Luke Grant will be back next week. Now, a lot of your messages and feedback about what's starting to come out of the Labor Party snooze fest down in Adelaide today, a few of you with the tongue-in-cheek talking about the Prime Minister mentioning unity. My team's listening to that stuff and trying not to fall asleep while doing so, and they'll let us know if anything important happens. Ray's called in, though, from up in Queensland. Ray, you just wanted to say something about that previous message that I read out about wealthy people and investors.
3: Yes, mate. Trent, look, in response to another caller that the Labor Party is against wealthy investors with multiple houses, I took out a mortgage loan to buy the rental property as well as keeping the tradesman employed to keep it tenable. I had to pay monthly mortgage interest rates as well.
2: Of course,
3: and then
2: did.
3: I was forced to sell it. And then I had to pay out the loan, and I had to pay Citibank's exit fees and their legal transfers as well, mate.
2: Mm-hmm.
3: So it was just a losing game, mate, to try and have a crack and buying an investment house. So that's, I wanted to make sure that point, that paying not only the cost of keeping it tenable, livable, and also helping people get a rental property, which is the other side of it, for this helping housing. I had to pay also that mortgage interest rates and pay the legal transfers, exit fees as well, mate. So I just wanted to make that point very clear. I'm not a wealthy man with multiple houses.
2: No, Ray, thank you for your point of view and thank you for your call. And look, I've been very, very clear on this, that I'd be happy for them. In fact, I'd encourage them to stop foreign investment immediately, stop foreigners buying from homes in Australia, and stop anybody getting access to any government subsidies or discounted interest rates or 5% deposit schemes unless you're an Australian citizen. Stop all of that now. You can't park your money here in residential properties unless you live here. But the demonising of people like Ray, who are average Aussies, so what if you've got two or three investment properties? They're two or three houses that are putting roofs over their heads of two or three families who can't afford to buy. So what? Who cares? I'm not talking about people who've got 50 or 100, but we should not, we cannot, why would we demonise people who've got two or three? We're not billionaires because you've got two or three investment properties. And if you've put your money into them, you probably haven't put it into super or shares or other investments. So you're not doing it to try to make millions and millions and millions of dollars. What you're trying to do is look after yourself in retirement. And then in the process, as Ray says, without taking into account all of the other costs, you're putting a roof over somebody's head. At 10 and a half minutes past 11, it's time for this.
4: Common sense ain't that common anymore.
5: Seems common sense is past tense, just like the dinosaur. Political correctness has got a lot to answer for.
4: 'Cause common sense ain't that common anymore.
0: Now on Weekends, the Treasury of Common Sense.
2: Leith Van Onselen, we're very fortunate to have him from macrobusiness.com.au and the Chief Economist at the MB Fund and MB Super. He joins us every week, myself or Luke, for the Treasury of Common Sense. Leith is on the line. Hello, mate.
6: G'day, Trent. How's things?
2: Really well, mate. Really well. Now, data centres are going to drive up energy, water and construction costs, which surprises not yourself or anybody who's thought about this, I would have thought.
6: Yeah, absolutely. So this is particularly pertinent if you live in Sydney, because Sydney's going to be the epicentre of the data investment boom, and alongside Melbourne. But Sydney's basically the number one spot in Australia that is receiving this massive data centre investment. And I'm sure everyone listening to this has heard about this data centre. You know, it's all the rage now. It's going to save the Australian economy. It's going to be the next mining boom. It's going to create all these jobs, you know, in the construction process, blah, blah, blah. We've all heard it. But the CBA economics team, they actually released some interesting analysis this week on the data center construction boom. And they estimated that there's around 6 gigawatts of potential capacity in Australia's pipeline. Now, that doesn't mean much to everybody because, you know, what's a gigawatt, right?
2: Yeah, exactly.
6: What they found is that there's a huge boom, huge pipeline, again, concentrated in New South Wales, particularly Sydney. Also, you know, secondary is Melbourne, and it's sort of spreading to the other capitals as well. And CBA forecasts that this construction boom is going to add about 0.2% to Australia's GDP growth over 2026 and 2027. So, you know, big deal. It's going to add a little bit to economic growth. I don't particularly really care, to be honest with you, and I'm sure most people don't. But what CBA did find is that it's going to have a significant impact on energy costs,
2: yep,
6: and energy demand, water demand and water costs, as well as construction costs across Australia. That obviously does impact us all directly. And what CBA found was that data centres currently account for about 2% of Australia's electricity consumption. Well, that was as of the 2025 financial year. So,
2: okay.
6: So, you know, about 18 months, well, just over a year old. But, they accounted for about 2% of Australia's total electricity consumption. So it's not a huge amount, but it's still significant. But this is forecast to grow to more than 6% by 2031. So in about 5 years' time, it's going to be about 6% of total electricity consumption. And then in a decade, in 2036, it's forecast to be 9% of Australia's electricity consumption.
2: Three times.
6: So nearly... Yeah, which is a lot. So basically 1/11 of Australia's total electricity consumption is going to be in data centres, which is obviously a concern given that, you know, we have shortages of energy and we've got incoming shortages, which I'll talk about in a second. But data centres also expected to be significant consumers of water, especially for Sydney, because data centres use water to basically cool their servers and that sort of thing, and they're quite significant consumers of our residential water supply. And Sydney Water estimates that data centre demand could reach around 15 to 20% of current Sydney water supply, greater Sydney water supply. So that is very significant.
2: Yeah, that
6: really,
2: is.
6: You know, it's a lot. So it's basically 1/6 to 1/5 of current Sydney water supply could be taken up by data centres, which is quite concerning. And CBA also warned that data centre investment, so because it's such a massive investment boom and they're building all these things right across the country, particularly in Sydney and Melbourne, it's likely to drive up construction costs for everything, because all this extra demand is going to need tradies, it's going to need materials, it's going to need all this sort of stuff. So it's going to basically drive up total construction costs, and that's going to put at risk other national infrastructure priorities. So, for example, housing. So, you know, the Albanese government obviously set these lofty housing supply targets where they want to build 1.2 million homes over 5 years, which, as I mentioned last week, they're tracking way behind. In the first 21 months, they're already tracking about 112,000 homes, or about 27% behind the targets. But data centres, all this extra construction costs from the data centre demand is likely to make meeting those housing targets even harder.
2: Of course.
6: Which is obviously a concern given the government keeps running a mass migration program, which keeps putting more people in, and we can't build enough infrastructure and housing and all this other stuff for all the people they're bringing in. Data centres is just likely to exacerbate that problem. Now, the biggest risk I see, Trent, is that this data centre boom is forecast to coincide with other factors that are going to massively increase the demand for electricity in Australia. So, as I mentioned, data centres forecast to consume about 9% of Australia's electricity in 10 years. On top of that, the official projections from the government are that the population is going to grow by 13 million, or about nearly 50%, over the next 40 years. So obviously, all these extra people, an extra Sydney, Melbourne and Perth, roughly, worth of people, are going to need extra electricity, obviously.
2: Yep.
6: The government also wants to completely electrify the vehicle fleet. So, you know, all the millions of vehicles in Australia are supposed to go from petrol and diesel to electric over the coming decades. Well, that's going to massively increase electricity demand. And then because we're going to have all these extra people, like, you know, an extra 13 million over the next 40 years, plus data centres needing water, well, we're going to have to build a whole bunch of water desalination plants. And they use a lot of energy as well. So what this basically tells you is that Australia is facing a monstrous increase in demand for electricity to meet all these things, at the same time as our idiotic government has committed to closing down the nation's baseload, non-weather-dependent coal generation in favour of wind and solar backed by storage. Now, by 2035, so, you know, roughly a decade, where Australia's scheduled to shut down basically three-quarters of its coal generation, electricity generation, and by 2040, nearly all of it is scheduled to shut down, right? So how is Australia going to power data centres, the electrification of the vehicle fleet, The massive growth in their population, all these new water desalination plants that will need to be built, and just the general economy, when we're going to shut down our only stable 24/7 supply of electricity, which comes from coal, in favour of things that we cannot control, which is basically wind and solar. Because there are, you know, this winter has shown us that there are that we can have wind droughts that hit the entire east coast of Australia for days on end.
2: Yeah.
6: Where basically all our windmills that we're spending, all the billions of dollars we're spending on wind turbines and everything, basically produce no power for long periods. And obviously the sun, especially in winter, it's, we've got shorter days, especially down south. But, you know, the sun only shines for a fixed portion of the day. Yes, data centres need 24/7 power.
2: Yeah, of course
6: and
2: they do.
6: The economy needs 24/7 power.
2: Mm-hmm.
6: So this, to me, just is the main problem I've got with this whole data center boom and this whole notion that we can electrify everything in this country, because the government wants to shut down the home, basically the only source of 24/7 stable power that we have. And Trent, this comes at the same time as Australia is the biggest coal exporter in the world.
2: Of course.
6: And we sell that coal to Asia,
2: yep.
6: which accounts for more than 70% of the world's coal consumption
2: yep.
6: and 60% of the world's carbon emissions.
2: Let them burn it, but we won't do it here.
6: Yeah, that's right. So we're effectively banning Australians from burning coal, which is basically the government's plan over the next decade, is to ban us from burning coal. At the same, to meet this net zero goal when we're 1% of the world's carbon emissions, at the same time as we are exporting orders of magnitude more coal to Asia to burn instead of us. And Asia's growing its coal consumption every single year. So, you know, in my view, Australia should just copy China and India and place our energy and industrial security first, because both China and India are massively ramping up their coal to chemicals industry. So they're basically, what they're doing at the moment is they're building these new industries around basically burning coal to create chemicals like urea and other fertilizers and things like that, which is massively increasing their coal use. But doing that actually emits more emissions than simply burning coal to produce electricity.
2: Yeah.
6: So how is it that our government is happy to sell coal to all these countries to basically burn it for electricity or to use it to make chemicals or synthetic diesel and all these other things, while at the same time our government wants us to basically wean off completely and not burn our own resources, and then they expect to build data centres everywhere that need reliable 24/7 power. They want to electrify the entire vehicle fleet. They want to grow the population by nearly 50% over the next 40 years. And then we're going to need to build a whole bunch of desalination plants, which require tons of energy as well. Like, no, this whole equation that the government has set up for us around all these things, data centres and everything else, just does not make sense. And I'd argue, Trent, that we'd be better off burning coal in Australia in a cleaner, more modern coal plant like Japan has, if we built some new ones, than send it overseas to be burned in a less clean manner that actually increase emissions and pollution.
2: Mm. Yeah.
6: But unfortunately, because of our net zero zealotry and the government's blinkers on this issue, they seem to think that we can just run the entire economy on intermittent power that we have zero control over. Just
2: blunder our way through it. Yeah.
6: Yeah, it's just this whole thing doesn't make sense.
2: Not at all, mate. Thank you so much for your time, Leith. You'll speak to Luke again next week, and I appreciate your time over the last couple of weeks, mate.
6: Yeah, no worries, Trent, any time.
2: There he is. That's Leith Van Onselen. I've got a message here from David, just talking about investment properties before we take a break. You wanted to correct my statement that people with two investment properties are not millionaires. Average price of properties would dispute this. What I mean is they're not living like millionaires. Look, David, let me just say this to that point. We've got a distorted view of the world with property here in Australia. If I own a $2 million house, right, I'm not a millionaire. Everybody talks like they are, but you're not, because the harsh reality is that the bank owns most of it. And if you've got a $2 million mortgage and you pay it off over 30 years, you're going to pay the bank back $4 million anyway. And you don't own anything until you sell it. Like, the house that's the roof over your head is not $2 million in the bank. So you're not a millionaire until you sell it. So a lot of people talking about what they're worth and how much money they have when it's in a house that they haven't sold is like somebody saying, I've got a car in the garage that's worth $1 million, so I'm a millionaire. Well, it's not until you sell it. So I think we've got a distorted view of property in this country and how it relates to our personal sense of wealth. I've seen stuff in the papers this week about people saying, oh, well, I'm happy for my property value to have come down 5% if it makes it more accessible for younger people. That might be well and good if you paid $500,000 for something 20 years ago that's now worth $2.5 million. You probably don't care if it drops to $2.3 million because, again, it's money you never had anyway. So I think this reality of treating people who own property like they're millionaires or multi-millionaires, they're actually not until they go to sell it. And I think that needs to be remembered as well when we have this discussion. I think that's part of it there as well. It's 22 and a half past 11. Let's take a break and we'll play a song when we come back.
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8: The foreshore run along the river is slow at the moment. In fact, there's a lot of congestion around the CBD. In particular, Fortitude Valley for the Food and Wine Festival, there's big delays. James Street is closed in full, as is Arthur Doggett, Fortitude Street and Robertson Street. That's up until 7:30 tonight. And Merivale and Peel Street, South Brisbane, are closed until 10 o'clock tonight while a crane gets shuffled into place. Ash Turner on your traffic leader, Brisbane's 4BC.
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2: Trent Nicholas with you for Luke Grant. Funny text message here from Siv. People who own investment properties are generally not millionaires, but don't tell the Marxists. yes, Siv, good point. Peter's called in from Bega. Before we play the song, Peter, what would you like to say?
15: I'd like to say if anybody lent Frank Lowy $1,000 in the 70, about 75, I think it was, to start his business, they'd be a multi-millionaire now, if they hold that $1,000 share for this long.
2: Mm-hmm.
15: I think it's $10 million, somebody said it's worth, that Ross Greenwood a couple of years ago. That $1,000 he turned into $10 million for you. That is you and him working and making capital. And you buy a GDHO at $3,742 or something like that it was.
2: Yep.
15: You can sell them today in good order for $1 million.
2: Correct.
15: As you said, they're not a millionaire. It's just a car in the garage.
2: Absolutely. And the other, you know, the other thing, Peter, that like I worry about Australia becoming even more like this than we ever were. But we just, we like to just chop down anybody who is successful, don't we?
15: Well, if I said Mr. Lowy was a Jew, that would make it worse.
2: Yeah, it would make it worse. You're not allowed to say that. No, no, no, you're not allowed to say that.
15: He's a hard worker.
2: Yeah, he's just a hard worker. Exactly. His religion's irrelevant. He's just worked hard. Peter, thank you for you. Thank you for your call, mate. He's worked very hard, and he's a perfect example. Peter's right that we demonise people who've done well for themselves and made a lot of money and been successful. We demonise them in this country, and I don't know why we do it. I don't understand why we do it. We see a guy in an expensive car and we go, look at this idiot. We see a guy wearing a nice watch and we go, oh, isn't he showy? We see somebody who's got two or three investment properties and worked really hard and say they're property millionaires, they're tycoons. A quick message from Lynn. Trent, a couple of months ago, Noel Whittaker did a comparison between investing in shares and investing in property. He has just sold a unit he had rented out for about 20 years. His figures showed that the right shares over a period of time were far more lucrative than real estate. Barefoot Investor says the same thing. And Lynn says she's found that property is a big headache and can be so vulnerable. That's right. And what's not taken into account, Lynn, is any of the risk associated with the property or the ongoing cost of running, maintaining and owning the property, which I think it was Ray rang in from Queensland before to talk about that. Now, I'm reliably informed at 29 minutes past 11 that on this day in 1966, and when I say reliably informed, my panel operator Liam informed me, and he never lies to me about anything at all. Never. He's constantly telling me how good I am, how impressive I am, how much he enjoys working with me. He never lies to me ever at all. And he reliably informs me that on this day in 1966, the Monkees recorded this song.

0: I can see Liam, last train to Clarksville there with the monkeys. I can see Liam's hand hovering over the button. He's trying to catch me out and wants to get me singing live on air. I'm smarter than that, mate. It's not going to happen. Now, before we take a break, Dominic's called in. G'day, Dominic.
1: Oh, g'day, Trent.
0: Hello,
1: mate. Looking well. I was just observing that Bryce Courtney summed up the topic beautifully many years ago when he said, when we cut down the tall poppies, only the weeds remain.
0: He had a beautiful way with words, Bryce Courtney, didn't he?
1: And look, he summed it up accurately.
0: Yeah.
1: I can relate to it very well. I'm actually at work at the moment, and look, I'm one of those on-paper millionaires that I own my own very, very modest home in Sydney,
0: mm-hmm.
1: And a couple of investment properties, one of which still has a debt against it.
0: Yep.
1: I can't even contemplate retirement until that debt's retired.
0: Yep.
1: And even then, between that and the super, I'll be looking to retire on about 60 to 65% of my current income.
0: And, so this is the point, Dominic. Yeah. This is the point.
1: Hardly a millionaire.
0: Yeah. Mate, this is the point. Thank you for your call, Dominic. Head down. Keep working, mate, because I got a message here that says the harder that I work, the luckier I got. That's absolutely right. And Dominic's point there is right. What we're doing is we're discouraging Australians from making an attempt to not become a drain on society in retirement. And I had a big intro planned for the show that I'll use tomorrow because we had some news we had to get to today and we wanted to talk to Michael Packey. But we've removed any kind of aspiration from a country that always encouraged its citizens to save money, get ahead, be successful, so then you do not require taxpayer funds when you retire. If we had more people in Australia doing more of that, we'd be a lot better off, you would have thought. It's 26 to midday. Let's take a break and we'll be right back.
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0: That's right, Trent Nikolic with you for Luke Grant. David, I did you followed up your message about property investment. I did get your point, mate. I did understand it. I just wanted to get the point across that we need to stop this constant demonisation of people who own, even if it's two or three investment properties. We really do. Siv says the Labor Party and Greens don't like people being successful or having a go. That's a crime, according to them. Shirley's up in Bundaberg. She says everything you say about investors is so true. Another element is that investors won't have to rely on the government purse. Well, that's the idea, Shirley, right? This current government's eroding that. We're self-funded but by no means millionaires, and we did that by hard work and investing in property. Exactly. You enjoy your weekend as well, Shirley. Michael messaged back to say he was the one who said the harder he works, the luckier he gets. He says, come to think of it, a trend under the Labor government is the harder that I work, the unluckier that I got. Well, I tell you what, mate, they're going to have their hands further and further into your pockets. Don't worry about that. Now, before we get to the rest of this hour, we wanted to take a call from Michael Packey. He's at the Snooze Fest, I think we were calling it, or Snore Fest down there in Adelaide. Michael, Ed Husic's had a little bit of a, let's call it a kick to the guts. Can we say that?
15: Yeah, look, he has, and it's actually been quite interesting with what Ed Husic has had to say in the last few minutes where he's held a press conference. As we know, Ed Husic was one of the people that was really agitating for a debate on Israel and Palestine, and he believes that the Labor Party needs to take a stronger stance in condemning Israel on actions in Gaza. So this is something that Ed Husic was pushing for quite a bit. He was actually really, really pushing hard for it. But unfortunately for him, on the floor of the Labor conference, his push for a debate on this issue on Israel and Gaza was defeated. So basically, Labor is saying that they don't want to, talk about this issue at this point in time, and that having a stronger stance against Israel, that's not going to be Labor policy, at least for the time being, at least moving forward. So Ed Husic has come outside, as I said, in the last few minutes, and he has said that he's disappointed by this decision because it actually means that factional bosses, and we know that Labor is made up of a lot of factions, that factional bosses essentially muzzled debate on the issue. He's saying that people can agree or disagree on that stance between Israel and Palestine, but he's saying the fact that that debate on the issue was muzzled is quite concerning. And he says it doesn't send a very good message to Labor members that they aren't free to debate an issue whether you agree or disagree with that issue. And I did think that that was an interesting point from Ed Husic.
0: Yeah, Michael, just before you go, I had a message before saying the Labor Party isn't united, as the Prime Minister says, it's controlled.
15: That's right.
0: And this is probably an example, right?
15: Absolutely, absolutely. Mm. And one thing that we have seen over the last couple of days is this high level of a control over various policy positions on various issues. But I do think that you are seeing that level of control that the Prime Minister is able to assert. He wants to talk about unification and the party being united. However, when people want to dissent and talk about issues that may be uncomfortable, well, all of a sudden it's like, let's do everything we possibly can to stop that debate from happening. And that's exactly also one thing that Ed Husic said in his press conference. He goes, I can't believe the level of energy that's been spent to try and stop debate on this issue.
0: Yeah. Absolutely. Michael, thanks for calling in, mate, and keep us in the loop if anything happens in the next hour or so.
15: No problems. Will do.
0: There he is. That's Michael Packie, finger on the pulse down there in Adelaide. As we suspected, very little being achieved down there and very little being debated that the Prime Minister doesn't want to speak about. Conrad's up in Brisbane. Thanks for your support, mate. You said you missed me on the Wednesday night car segment. I'm back on Wednesday nights with John Stanley. I did it from this week, so keep listening on a Wednesday night at 9 o'clock. Taking from the well-off and giving you the less well-off is the basic DNA of our socialist federal government. You're right there, Conrad. Absolutely. Simon saying, and a lot of you saying that what we're talking about here with people being millionaires is not actually right. He says, I've summed up an argument that he's having with a mate. He's got a house worth $1.5 million. I paid just over $1 million a few years ago. My mate tells me I'm a millionaire, yet if I sell it, I'll have $400,000. Take away the interest I've paid and modifications, and I've got less than $200,000 to my name. Right. So, yeah, Simon, that's the sort of thing I'm talking about. That's the sort of thing I'm talking about. Absolutely there. And one other quick one. A few of you today, Dennis is the latest one, have asked this question about why the Commonwealth Games athletes have been told not to mention Gina Rinehart now in their thank you messages. Now, Dennis, I just want to be careful about how I address that because I heard Kate Campbell speaking to, I think it was Michael McLaren yesterday. I think that is something to do with the Commonwealth Games Charter. I can check that out for you, but I think it's to do with the Commonwealth Games Charter and commercialisation and things like that. I don't necessarily think they've been muzzled by the Australian sporting federations. I think it's more to do with the Commonwealth Games itself, I think, but we'll check that and get back to you. It's 16 and a half minutes to midday. We'll take a break and be back with property.
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16: There's a lot of congestion around the CBD at the moment, particularly if you're heading south on William Jolly Bridge. It's a nightmare getting in and around South Brisbane. Merivale and Peel Streets are closed. There's very heavy traffic around Fortitude Valley at the moment. That's for the Food and Wine Festival. There's big delays. James Street is closed in full, as is Fortitude and Robertson Streets. And the trip towards Murrumba Downs is starting to back up. It's a really slow run. Ash Turner on your traffic leader 4BC.
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0: Trent Nikolic with you on 2GB in Sydney, 4BC in Brisbane. 131873 is my open line number. And at about 12 and a half minutes to midday, it's time for this.
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0: Time now to find out what's happening on the property market thanks to our friends at Domain, as we do every weekend. So if you're looking to buy or sell your place or you have any other questions about the housing market, give us a call. 131873 is the number, and I'm pleased that Dr. Nicola Powell, the Chief Residential Economist at Domain, joins me on the line. Hey, Nicola, how are you?
25: Hello.
0: Auction market, I fear asking you this question every week, but how's it looking this weekend?
25: Look, we're still seeing those low clearance rates. You know, Sydney's clearance rates was at 48%, and that was based on 567 auctions last week. Brisbane was at 25%. But what I would say is we haven't got a further deterioration. It's just keeping around this kind of high 40s. Mm-hmm. And one of the observations I think that I have seen is a bit of a pullback in auction activity as well. And I think that's in itself helping to stabilise conditions a little bit.
0: So this Saturday in Sydney and Brisbane, how many have we got?
25: So in Sydney, 451, and in Brisbane, 72. So pretty typical pullback in auctions, really quieter time of the year. I'm going to be interested to see what happens once we hit spring.
0: Yeah, because technically you'd normally be run off your feet at that point, wouldn't you? I guess what's interesting is that looking at your latest house price report data, which I did during the week, shows that Australian property markets were on the incline for more than 3 years. That's pretty much come to an end, hasn't it?
25: It absolutely has. And what we have got is some of our big capital cities are recording declines. That's Sydney, Melbourne and Canberra. We saw Sydney house prices fall by almost $60,000 in the 3 months to June. So that's the first decline that house prices in Sydney has seen in 3.5 years. Unit prices in Sydney also fell over the quarter, first quarterly decline in 2 years. And even our other capital cities like Brisbane, Brisbane is still marginally increasing, but it's losing pace. So it's growing but not growing as fast. And actually the interesting dynamic for Brisbane is unit prices in Brisbane actually fell. It was the weakest quarterly result in 6 years for Brisbane units.
0: And if I can just ask you about one point in that data, clearance rates at their lowest level since April 2020, which you mentioned, and sort of flatlining now at around that 40-something percent. But I noticed that withdrawn auctions are at a record 29 and a bit percent. What does that materially mean for the seller? If you withdraw your house from an auction, are you more likely to say, I'm not putting it on the market again, or I'm going to list it for sale rather than try the auction route? What does that mean for the seller?
25: Yeah, so I think when we've got slower market conditions, auctions that are being withdrawn obviously start to increase. And I think that it reflects sellers testing the market, reflects sellers kind of testing how much interest they've got for their home. And what it tells us is the depth of buyers aren't there, hence why it's at a record. Some of those properties may convert to being sold by private treaty, but others might just be a delayed sale. So they might just pull their home from the market. And a lot of sellers during this period of time go, I'm waiting, I'm going to wait until market conditions improve.
0: And one other quick one, especially for our Brisbane listeners, houses up there continue to outperform units. So I guess on one hand, that's not surprising, but it's also good news for you if you own a house that you need to sell rather than a unit.
25: Look, absolutely. You know, we've still got house prices in Brisbane marginally. It was like 0.4% increase over the quarter, but a fall for unit prices. We've got a bit of a two-speed market in Brisbane. But what I am expecting, though, is we are forecasting weak conditions to continue for 2026. So I think it's this concept that this could be just the beginning, and what we might see for Brisbane is house prices will probably dip into negative negative territory over the next quarter.
0: Right. Okay. Now, you've got two amazing properties to talk about today, one in New South Wales, one in Queensland. But let's start first with Dromoyne.
25: Yeah, so this one is a landmark estate. It was built in around 1898. It's a two-storey residence. It's been lovingly restored and renovated, really once in a generation. I mean, the views of this property, it's got breathtaking northerly Sydney Harbour views, which is just amazing. It's got tennis courts, lawns, swimming pool, cabana, and it's even got this deep water frontage, which, you know, if you're lucky enough to have a boat, can accommodate a private boat because it's got a landing jetty.
0: And the one you've that's crazy, isn't it? I gotta have another look at that one when I get off air. I looked at it before. I gotta have another look. And this one that you found in Queensland, when I looked at this, if you said to me one day we're going to be living on Mars, in my mind I'm picturing we're going to be living in a house that looks like this one.
25: Look, I think so. This is known locally as the Bubble House. It's featuring 11 connected domes and futuristic window shutters. So exactly how you described, it's modelled on NASA Mars rover camera. It really is an iconic landmark. It has fallen into a bit of disrepair. It's up for auction on the 15th of August. So I don't know, if you're in the market for a very unique home, I think this one could tick your box.
0: Well, Dr. Nicola Powell, thank you so much for talking to us again today, as you always do.
25: Thanks for having me.
0: That's Nicola Powell. And don't forget, everything we spoke about and anything you need to know about property, domain.com.au.
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0: Tom Decent, obtained a copy of the Australian team membership agreement, which has been signed by every athlete competing in Glasgow. We've had a lot of messages about this. Clause 4.8 reads, as a member of the team, the athlete must not appear in, participate in, or permit the athlete's image to be used for or in connection with, unless approved by the Commonwealth Games Association in advance, A, the endorsement, promotion, or marketing of any betting or gambling agency, fundraising, or reward scheme. Now, I would say reward scheme is the wording there that's important. Clause 4.9 states, the athlete must not perform or enter into any agreements, arrangements, or understandings for authoring any public or media comment for reward or may interview for reward. The rule is there in part because the Commonwealth Games Association has major sponsors for the Games and is not specifically targeted at Reinhardt. So the point there to remember is that that's not about Gina Reinhardt specifically, right? And it's not Australia saying that the athletes can't do it. Now it's time for the third quiz question. Double pass to Velvet Inferno up for grabs at the Sydney Opera House. Stars Marsha Hines, 70-minute non-stop disco spectacular, 24th of July to the 13th of September at the Sydney Opera House. The question is, are you ready to join the party? And if you are, book now via sydneyoperahouse.com. Quiz question three, who are the Raiders taking on today at GIO Stadium? Question two, was the continuous call team on 2GB and 4BC are celebrating a milestone birthday this weekend? How many years old are they turning? And then question one was Labor's National Snooze Fest Conference is currently underway. Which city is it being held in? So you need the answers to those three questions when I give you the heads up in the last hour of the show. Speaking of which, after midday, we will have more of your calls and messages. We'll get to as many of them as we can. We'll talk to Craig Bennett, Starstruck, and we'll also find out what's coming up on the continuous call team. And a few of you asked about podcasts. You can find them by searching 2GB Weekends wherever you get your podcasts. So my chat with Leith Van Onselen, for argument's sake, that is already up there as a podcast. Trent Nikolic with you for Luke Grant. Starstruck coming up after the news and the continuous call team. We'll be back right after the midday news.
1: 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For BC News.
2: It's midday. Good afternoon. I'm Sarah Wiedersheim. Labor faction leaders have joined forces to stop debate on the Israel-Palestine conflict at the party's national conference. Outspoken MP Ed Husic planned to push a motion against the Jewish state, but was unable to receive the required support. The party will now urge delegates to approve its foreign policy platform unchanged. Mr. Husic says it's disappointing.
3: 20,000 kids have been killed and 44,000 injured in Gaza as a result of the actions of the Netanyahu government. That should send a chill through the spines of so many people. We need to work with other like-minded countries. This is an issue that is worth standing up on.
2: A separate motion to debate the AUKUS Defence Pact has also been defeated. US President Donald Trump is delivering his speech at the White House Correspondents' Dinner 3 months after the event was cut short by an attempted assassination on his life. Journalists and media executives have gathered alongside politicians for the rescheduled dinner in Washington, D.C. President Trump says he's delighted to return, telling guests the show must go on.
4: I think a lot was learned from that evening. A tremendous amount was learned about security and about other things, the dangers of what we all do. But just like my presidency, the second time is always better. It's always better.
2: The Trump administration's latest tariffs on dozens of countries, including Australia, are being challenged in a United States court. Two small American businesses argue the US Trade Office must provide country-specific findings about forced labor to justify the new levies. A man has died and a police officer is in hospital following a shooting on Queensland's Fraser Coast. Georgina Winter reports.
5: Police were called to a Yangaree home yesterday following reports of a domestic violence disturbance. A 45-year-old man opened fire on arriving officers, shooting a constable in the leg. Two men and two children inside the house managed to safely escape uninjured. The wounded officer was airlifted to hospital stable, while tactical police swept the property and found the gunman deceased.

0: East. The Ethical Standards Command is investigating. Georgina Winter reporting.
1: Also making news, Australia's last surviving Kokoda veteran has died, aged 102. Reginald James Chard OAM enlisted in the Army in 1942 when he was 18, serving the Second World War and surviving repeated bouts of malaria. In finance, one Australian dollar is buying around 69.7 US cents.
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1: Australia has claimed 6 gold medals on the opening day of the Glasgow Commonwealth Games. 3 gold medals were nabbed in the pool. Alex Saffy won the men's 100-metre butterfly, edging out fellow Aussie Cole Pearce by less than 0.4 of a second. Speaking after the race, Saffy says he's happy to get the win.
3: The race plan was just to go out hard and see what I had left. Obviously still stay controlled, but yeah, can't complain. The time's not where I want to be, but got the gold, so it's all good.
1: That audio thanks to Channel 7. In the NRL, the Broncos and Cowboys are set to renew hostilities in tonight's Queensland derby. South winger Campbell Graham scored in the dying stages to secure the match winner against the Storm at Acor Stadium last night. The Roosters clinched a 23-22 victory over the Knights. In the AFL, Geelong have kept their top six hopes alive with a 20-point win over Melbourne. That's news and sport.
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5: There's a lot of congestion around the CBD at the moment, particularly if you're heading south on William Jolly Bridge. It's a nightmare getting in and around South Brisbane. Merivale and Peel Streets are closed. There's very heavy traffic around Fortitude Valley at the moment. That's for the Food and Wine Festival. There's big delays. James Street is closed in full, as is Fortitude and Robertson Streets, and the trip towards Murrumba Downs is starting to back up. It's a really slow run. Ash Turner on your traffic leader, 4BC.
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1: Sunny in Brisbane this afternoon with light winds. Another sunny day tomorrow, a top of 21 degrees after an overnight low of 8. Looking further ahead, partly cloudy Monday, a top of 22 degrees. Cloud clearing Tuesday, a high of 22. Wednesday, sunny and 23 degrees. Thursday, partly cloudy, a high of 22. A shower or two Friday. On Moreton Bay, sunny with variable winds around 10 knots, seas below 1 metre.

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1: That's right, Trent Nicolich with you for Luke Grant on 2GB in Sydney, 4BC in Brisbane, and now, we need a drum roll really, and now our listeners on 2CC in Canberra for the first time today in the nation's capital, where you had an overnight low of -3, no rain, a morning frost clearing to a partly cloudy day with a top of 15 later on today. And most importantly for our listeners on 2CC, as Dennis Shanahan said earlier in the show, no politicians in Canberra. How good is it? Must be the best time of the world to be down there. Now, a few of you have asked what I think is a very legitimate question as well. So once again, my team has done all the hard work, but I'll look like I know what I'm talking about here. So thank you to them. A few of you have asked about, as I said, a legitimate question, who's paying for the Snooze Fest in Adelaide? So effectively, the way that it works, Jeff and Gabe and everybody else who's asked the question, I think Greg asked, maybe Dave, Pete, a whole bunch, have asked the question. The way that it works effectively is that the conference itself is paid for by the ALP. Now, where that money has come from, you'd have to get a big shovel out and do some digging, I think. But we pay for the travel to get down there is the way that it works. So basically, the conference itself is paid for by the ALP, and then we pay for the ministers to get down there. Now, 131873, how does that sit with you? I don't know. I sort of think to myself, should we be paying for them to get down there? Probably not, but then we pay for them to get everywhere else. So, you know, what's the difference, I guess, is the question. Greg makes the point that you can't thank a benefactor who's made it possible for you to remain in the sport, so bad manners has now been mandated. Well, Greg, see, this is the reality of the games itself. Again, I say this is not an Australian thing. Someone else made the point here, Gabe it was, the test will be when our athletes are finished competing, will they still be stopped from thanking Ms. Reinhart? Now, there's the question, Gabe. Let's see what happens when they finish competing, when the games are over. Let's see what happens then, because that, I think, will be the kicker. That'll be the point there. Now, I had a message from Peter a little while back, and I wanted to get this because he did send me this message last week and I didn't get to it on air, but it is a crucial point. Peter says, I think it's worth making the point that small business is the natural enemy of labour. They're made up of hardworking, independent people who are not interested in constant reduction of working hours and increases in regulation, small business owners, that is. And they have very low union membership. So the unions and their political wing, Labor, hates them. Yep. So Labor sees it as a success when they are ground out of existence. Yep. There's no inaccuracy in anything you say there, mate. 100%. Barbara being a little bit cheeky, but I like it, Barbara. I like it. Trent, were people seen to be carrying bulging Aldi bags from the Point Piper shindig? Barbara, you'll leave it to our imagination what are in those shopping bags, I assume. But you're talking about the, let's call it the dinner party that the Prime Minister went to, with the son of a Chinese billionaire who owes the Australian taxpayer $200 billion, with a B, dollars. As I said, maybe the Prime Minister was calling the debt in. Who knows? Bob says if there's no politicians in Canberra, the BS levels would have dropped. Well, you're absolutely right there, Bob, 100%, no doubt about that. Now, Sue makes a really good point here as well. We were talking about investment properties, investors, them being demonised by the government, and there are people on here sending us messages demonising them as well, but Sue makes a good point. We're self-funded retirees with three rental homes. Each family renting is struggling to survive. One family came from war-torn Bosnia, and we've given them a home to live in at very low rent. Because the government has changed its policies, we're going backwards. Land tax is a killer, and it's impossible to make ends meet. I just pray every day that we have enough to pay our bills. That's absolutely right. Again, I make the point that I made earlier. We can't demonise people who have taken a risk and borrowed money at an ever-increasing interest rate at the moment in order to put a roof over the head of somebody who can't afford to buy. And that will always happen in any economy. You can make up whatever, using Bob's point about BS levels, you can make up whatever BS you want, as the Prime Minister and the Treasurer have done, about first home buyers getting a fair go, despite every real estate agent that I've spoken to telling me there are no first home buyers at any of their open homes, and despite the data indicating that first home buyer loan approvals have dropped in the last quarter, so you can make up whatever BS you want if you're in government, that will never change. The fact that not everybody will be able to afford to buy a house. So what do? Then they have to rent. So who's going to own those rental properties? Somebody has to own them. That's just the way the system works. Now, just quickly, some crime updates that we weren't able to get to because we didn't have time earlier in the show. In Queensland, you might have heard this on the news, a police officer has been shot and a man has been found dead following a welfare check on Queensland's Fraser Coast. Police were initially called to a property in Yengarry, I don't know how you pronounce that one, in relation to a domestic violence matter. When officers arrived on scene, they faced a 45-year-old man who was allegedly armed with a semi-automatic rifle. Police then attempted to engage with the man before he allegedly shot a 36-year-old constable in the leg. The first-year officer was then flown to hospital where he remains in a serious but stable condition. That's good news. According to Nine News, he has undergone surgery this morning. We're told two adult females and two children were residing at the address at the time of the incident. They've left the property. Specialised police attended the scene later that night where they found the 45-year-old alleged gunman deceased. No one else was injured. A man's fallen off a stage while we're still in Queensland and died following an altercation at an event on Queensland's Fraser Coast. Police were called to a property in Glenwood where they found a 40-year-old man had endured a nasty fall. It's understood he had an altercation with another man beforehand. The 40-year-old sustained critical head injuries and died at the scene a short time later. 33-year-old man is currently under police guard in hospital. And then you would have also heard on the news, police have commenced an investigation after a teenager was allegedly assaulted in Sydney's Inner West. Emergency services were called to a location in Newtown just after midnight. 17-year-old was walking along the street with a friend when they came across a group of people, stabbed multiple times in the head and the back. The victim was treated by paramedics at the scene before being taken to hospital. Injuries were non-life-threatening and he remains in a stable condition. A knife was seized and an 18-year-old man is assisting police with inquiries into that one. Now, just before we take a break, Ricky has called in. Hello, Ricky. What did you want to say?
2: It was during the week on 2GB about the government wants people to downsize.
1: Yes, I heard that. Yep.
2: Is Albanese going to do that as well?
1: Yeah, downsize government, downsize spending our money, downsize wasting our money. I like it. I like your thinking.
2: There is another issue, mate. I just retired early last year with Moore Park, where they've taken the 8 holes away or whatever
1: yes,
2: it is.
1: Yes, that's right.
2: Means.
1: Yep.
2: And they're going to build units across the road?
1: Yes.
2: Well, you need to really look into this because there's only so many allocated spots for visitors in the car parks. So where is everyone else going to
1: I see what you're saying, Ricky. You know what? I'll have a look into that, mate. Thank you for your call. Appreciate the heads up. You're right. This could be another one of those ones where we've got all of these structures going up, people living there and nowhere for them to park. It happens a lot. So many of your messages, Jeff, saying that the Prime Minister and the Treasurer's policies by design are forcing small businesses to close as it forces more people to rely on government welfare and hence increases their voter base. Peter says they subjugate the people, keep them poor so they can control them like cattle in a paddock. A few of you saying that they weren't Aldi shopping bags, just very heavy Visi cardboard boxes. Yes, very clever, very clever. Someone asking why David Murray was at that Point Piper dinner. Tim, very good point there. I don't know. And Dave, stop being cheeky, Dave. He says he's rich. He doesn't own properties, but he has a couple of old cars and they must be worth a fortune. Sadly, he can't afford to pay to put the petrol in them, but he can look at them. That's the definition of going nowhere fast, Dave. I like it. You're absolutely right. You're absolutely right with that one, Dave, 100%. Did I say billion? I meant to say 200 million, Robert, was owed to the ATO. Did I say billion? Maybe I did. I'll have to go back and listen to that. But thank you. I apologise if I said billion. The father of the guy that the Prime Minister had dinner with owes the Australian taxpayer 200 million with an M. And I think it's 230-something million. But yes, he owns the Australian, owes the Australian taxpayer a good few hundred million dollars. And Dave saying, Trent, Elbow's downsizing is working perfectly. I can't afford to eat anymore, so I'm losing weight. Yeah, ain't that the truth? And a few of you talking about these data centres that Leith Van Onselen mentioned before. Greg says, with data centres taking our water, I think we'll be returning to my great-grandparents' bathing habits. It'll be one bath a week with family members drawing lots on who gets to use the water first. Yeah, the good old days. And Lynn saying, Trent, what happens when we get another drought? In 2011, we had a terrible drought and no water. It'll happen again. What happens then? Yeah, good point, Lynn. And as Leith said, because we've had a few people asking, didn't we already have a desal plant? Well, we do. But if we've got these data centres that are so water hungry, that need more and more water, then we're going to need more and more desal plants to feed them. So this is the issue. This is the issue. And a few of you saying as well that it's ludicrous that we pay for the Prime Minister and the ministers and the Labor Party members to fly down to Adelaide. Look, I tend to agree with you, but that's part of the deal, I guess, that we pay for them to fly around. That's the way it's always been. I don't disagree with you. It's a bit galling sometimes, but I think that is part of the deal. So that's just the way that it works. It's almost 18 and a half minutes past midday. Let's take a break, and when we come back, we'll talk to Craig Bennett about the life of Roseanne Barr.
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4: There's a lot of congestion around the CBD at the moment, particularly if you're heading south on William Jolly Bridge. It's a nightmare getting in and around South Brisbane. Merivale and Peel Streets are closed. There's very heavy traffic around Fortitude Valley at the moment. That's for the Food and Wine Festival. There's big delays. James Street is closed in full, as is Fortitude and Robertson Streets, and the trip towards Murrumba Downs is starting to back up. It's a really slow run. Ash Turner on your traffic leader 4BC.
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1: 22 and almost a half past midday. It is time for this.
15: Grab the smelling salts.
16: Industrial strength if you have them.
15: And don't forget the pickle juice, because it's time for Starstruck with Craig Bennett.
1: Yes, it's that time of the day when you need to sit down with a cuppa, perhaps a glass of cooking sherry, or even if you're willing, a glass of pickle juice. I've this week gone for the smelling salts rather than the pickle juice, just to try something a little bit different, because our friend Craig Bennett is here with Starstruck to tell us the great stories of celebrities who are with us past and present. Today we'll be diving into the life of Roseanne Barr. She's an icon of the performing arts industry who was known for being very polarising. Barr has featured in some memorable, both good and bad moments on stage, but none more so than, and I absolutely wet myself laughing this week when we found out we were talking about this with Craig, because I knew we were going to be hearing what she did at a baseball game in San Diego. Today marks the 36-year anniversary of this.

0: Oh, absolutely stupendous stuff. Stupendous. So without further ado, let's head to Craig Bennett, who is live on the line. Craig, have you ever heard anything as good as that?
1: Yes, actually, I have, Trent, when I sing. Yeah, Roseanne and I'd make a great double act, that's for sure. I know, I've got to say, 36 years seems like yesterday, doesn't
0: it?
1: 1990 it was.
0: It does.
1: And that, it was just over a minute. She went from being one of the most loved comedy queens in the US to being one of the most reviled. That shrieking and screeching of her way through, as I don't need to tell anybody, that was an ear splittingly awful rendition of the Star Spangled Banner. The Bar Mangle Bungle, they called it. Roseanne butchering the national anthem, and it came at the halftime during, it was the San Diego Padres versus the Cincinnati Reds, and it was at the baseball game in San Diego. 27,000 fans crammed into that stadium. And Trent, as you can imagine, the boos came loud and fast from absolutely mortified spectators. Well, of course, then what you didn't obviously see there, because we're listening to it, she then grabbed a crotch and she spat on the pitch. And President George H.W. Bush, who was in power at the time, called it an absolute disgrace. He was on Air Force One. The news reached his ears. Called it a disgrace. Look, she later explained she started off singing too high. It wasn't all intended. And in fact, she was given notes, don't start singing too high because it just all will go down the toilet. And she started singing too high and it did go down the toilet from there. Anyway, look, 36 years later, it lives on in infamy. And I thought, look, it's a good excuse, Trent, to look back over the wild, tumultuous, and I've got to say, jaw-dropping life of Roseanne, who has spent decades reveling in stirring up outrage and embroiled in endless controversies. But look, as a performer, you rightly say, she's been brilliant. She's done it all over her 46 years in showbiz, from stand-up comedy queen to becoming a TV legend, an icon. I know those words are thrown about like cherry tomatoes in a salad, but, I mean, she really did achieve that degree of status. Her original Roseanne TV sitcom of the 80s and 90s was a ratings juggernaut, loved all over the world, and she was back then earning $40 million a year, making her the second highest earning woman on television, obviously behind Oprah Winfrey. She became the TV champion of the blue-collar worker with that sitcom. She was a movie star as well. We often forget about this. She was in movies like She-Devil with Meryl Streep and even Cowgirls Get the Blues with the fabulous Uma Thurman. She was in A Nightmare on Elm Street sequel, Freddy's Dead, The Final Nightmare. She gave Oprah a vague run for her money because, and I think maybe a lot of people have forgotten this, in the late 90s she became a TV talk show host, screeching away through an hour a day of her The Roseanne Show, usually swathed in polyester leopard print moo-moos. She then became a reality star with her Roseanne's Nuts show back in 2011, which was about her life as a macadamia farmer in Hawaii. These days she's a podcaster. But look, away from showbiz, there's the three marriages and the three divorces. Her split from Tom Arnold, who was the middle hubby number two, was outrageously nasty and beyond jaw-dropping. I mean, every inch of their dirty laundry flapped around in the breeze and played out in the tabloids. She's been very candid about her numerous mental health challenges that started when she cracked her head on the hood ornament of a car. I mean, that in itself is an absolutely extraordinary story. There were stints in mental health institutions. Plus, she's been, she reckons, stricken with multiple personalities. Her wild family fights, of course, have made endless headlines. And then, let's not forget, 2012, she wanted to run for president. Oh, yes, indeedy, wordy, she did. And then there was her being fired from her own sitcom because Roseanne got rebooted. And that was 2018, following a scandalous 2 a.m. tweet. Look, if I were you, I'd forget the cooking sherry. If you're looking for something alcoholic, perhaps, get you through. The Absom might do it. I think that's about 90 proof or something.
0: Funny you say that. You've got us in tears up here in the studio, just so you're aware. And I like to keep you updated with our listeners. Peter messaged in to say a full glass of absinthe has just gone down the hatch after listening to that singing.
1: Well, there you go. Great minds think alike. I'm thinking, yes. And hold on to something firm, Trent, because this one seriously is a doozy.
0: Okay, we'll take
1: it. I mean, even my eyes pop, and I've seen it all.
0: I like it. We'll take a break, and we'll be back with Craig Bennett. But before we do that, a quick message from Graham. For our Sydney listeners, there's been a four-car pile-up on the Pacific Highway heading north near Turramurra, And one last one from Larry. He says, you just said that you literally wet yourself. My baby actually wets itself. Hope you were alone at the time. Yes, Larry, that's right. We wear nappies here in the studio, mate, just in case things get a little out of control. It's almost 12:30. We'll take a break and be right back with Craig Bennett.
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0: 27 minutes to 1. I'm with Craig Bennett. Everybody's strapped in. Mick says, Craig, Starstruck has got me on the edge of consciousness. Everyone's ready to go. Over to you, Mr. Bennett.
1: I always worry about Mick. I do give him the thought this time every week, Trent. I really do, because I wonder if he's in... a fetal position, the lotus position, whatever it takes, I suppose, to get through all. If you're driving, folks, I'd pull over.
0: That's right.
1: I really would. Look, she was born Rose Anbar, Salt Lake City, Utah. She'll be 74 this coming November. Her dad sold crucifixes door to door, and Mum Helen was a supermarket cashier. Look, she was born Jewish, interestingly, but her parents kept it all a huge secret for the sake of the neighbours, you see. They pretended to be Mormon. Salt Lake City, Utah is a... It's the epicentre of Mormons. She has two younger sisters and a brother. Now, look, when she was 16, she was running down a street and was hit by a car, Trent, and cracked her head on the car's hood ornament, which she reckons led to her having mild brain damage. And she was in hospital for months and then later locked up in a mental institution for almost a year following some very bizarre behaviour. Now, it was during that time in lockup she railed against religion, God, her parents. She escaped the sanatorium, dropped out of school and wound up pregnant at 17. And with that, she was shipped off to a home for unwed mothers. And that's where she gave birth and to a daughter named Brandy, who she then put up for adoption because she had no money and didn't feel fit to, become a mum. That was 1971. Years later, so we're now in the late 80s, and thanks to the National Enquirer, that scandal sheet, she was reunited with her long-lost daughter, Brandy, and to this day they've, mended fences and are very much a mother-daughter duo. All up, Roseanne has five kids, along with three marriages, and there are three divorces, and her career kind of ties into this. So, look, to hubby number one, a chap named Bill Pentland, they met when she was 19. She'd escaped the unwed mother's home and was roaming around Colorado with about $300 to her name. Now, he worked at the local motel. They fall in love. For a bit, they lived in a log cabin where, according to Roseanne, they smoked a lot of the wacky weed and came up with all sorts of interesting things. She got a job as a waitress at the local Greasy Spoon. They wed in 1974 and moved into a trailer park. They had three kids together, Jessica, Jennifer and Jake. She became desperately depressed and she then started eating incessantly to help her overcome the depression. She, because she was eating incessantly, stacked on a lot of weight. Then she didn't want to get out of her trailer. But then she had this psychic flash, she reckons, if you can believe this, Trent, and she went on a crash diet, lost the weight, went back to work as a waitress. But this time, she was wisecracking jokes. She kind of found a mojo, so she's telling jokes and sending up her trailer park trash life, as she called it. And the customers were falling about, roaring with laughter. They absolutely loved her, and that's kind of where she got her... her penchant to become a comedy queen. Now, her sister Geraldine began managing her career, and Geraldine honed Roseanne's act and began booking her into clubs. And then in 1984, she landed a gig at the Comedy Store in Los Angeles. The following year, 85, she makes her first appearance on the Johnny Carson Show, and the rest, as they say, is history. So it began, cracking jokes in the restaurant she was working at, and then into the Comedy Store in LA and on to telly, and that's how it all started. But back to her first husband, Bill. He went on to become a writer for Roseanne, as in the sitcom. But then they divorced in, 1990. They'd been married 16 years, and the divorce came about this way. He was reading the National Enquirer to discover that Roseanne was having a secret affair with a comedian by the name of Tom Arnold. And yes, it was true, and hence he filed for divorce. And moments later, Roseanne, who was madly in love with Tom, they tied the knot, they married. They'd first met Roseanne and Tom back in the early 80s when she went to see his comedy routine. He was 7 years younger. They fell in love. It was all a big secret. Roseanne gave him a writer's gig on her Roseanne sitcom. He then wrote himself into the show as a character. But back when they met, Tom was having a lot of problems with the booze and with drugs. She marched him off to rehab and kind of got him on the straight and narrow. But that marriage became a war zone that played out weekly in all the scandal sheets. In fact, not just in America, but across the world. Tom used to say, "We're America's worst nightmare, white trash with millions." Well, they fought and they bickered. He had flings with secretaries and younger production assistants, all of which fired Roseanne up to go and get facelifts and liposuction and boob jobs, but then it all fell to bits very spectacularly. She fired Tom from Roseanne, the sitcom. They then divorced. It was 1994, but the bickering continued in the tabloids with them hurling these zingers at one another. Roseanne would say, "I'm not upset about my divorce. I'm only upset I'm not a widow. Ouch." Or she'd take pot shots at the size of his private bits, claiming that they weren't all that whoop, to which he would shoot back, "Well, even a 747 looks small compared to the Grand Canyon." Yeah, that's the kind of stuff that was going down there. I hope you're all right, Nick, by the way.
0: Yeah. We haven't heard from him yet. He might have dropped off, Craig.
1: Yes, I think so. Somebody needs to send an ambulance around, I think, for a welfare check or some such. So in 1985, this is a year after the divorce from Tom comes through, she marries her beefy bodyguard and driver, a chap by the name of Ben Thomas, who was 14 years younger than Roseanne. The wedding in itself was a spectacle that descended into this massive food fight. I think it was a cheesecake was their wedding cake, and that flew everywhere and all over the guests. They had a son named Buck. But after 7 years of what seemed to be, to the outside world, this wonderful marriage of ridiculous shenanigans and whatever else, it all fizzled in 2002. And that led to divorce number three for Roseanne. Look, she went on to host a very short-lived TV talk show. She launched herself as this screaming rock singer with her band, which was called Roseanne and the Dicks. In 2003, she launched an online manhunt. She was looking for a new hubby, the next Mr. Roseanne, and that's how she met this man by the name of Johnny Argent, who is a musician and writer. And if you do the maths on that, here we are, what, 23 years on, and they're still very much together. Although you don't hear much of him, she's very private about her private life, having been so public with the first three hubbies. 2011, they starred together, she and Johnny, in the reality show Roseanne's Nuts, about her life, or their life, as macadamia nut farmers on one of the big islands in Hawaii, on the big island in Hawaii. Look, she recently came out saying she is totally nuts. This is Roseanne barking mad off her head. And the reason for that, she claims, is she's been haunted variously over the years by 14 different personalities.
0: Yes.
1: All of which have led to bad marriages and numerous drastic plastic surgeries, from the bypass, gastric bypass thing, nose jobs and tummy tucks. Look, she's been at war with her family over the years over claims. She reckons she was sexually abused by her parents. Her brother Ben and sister Geraldine categorically denied that ever happened. They said that Roseanne was just an attention-seeking liar. Years later, Roseanne admitted her mind was a mush. She'd had a mental breakdown and she didn't know what she was saying. So you've got all of that. Look, so to the Roseanne of the here and now, just quickly, 2018... she's starring in a reboot of her Roseanne sitcom that was an absolute ratings juggernaut. But then she reckons she was on drugs at 2 in the morning, fired off this racist tweet that was really repulsive, and her character was killed off. She was fired from her own show. Her character was killed off. It was then renamed The Connors, which in fact only ended last year. 2012, she began this campaign to run as president. That kind of went nowhere. She's talked about running for president again. Last year, she made the move to Texas, where she lives on this sprawling estate, and she drives around the tractor and mows the lawns and does all of that stuff. She does a podcast. She's looking to star in a totally wild, absolutely un-PC sitcom that, to be honest with you, Trent, is too crazy for even me to try and explain it to you. She's hoping her dear friend Donald Trump might help her get it up. That's
0: the
1: sitcom.
0: Yep.
1: Look, she's amassed something like $70 million, a fortune. She'll be 74 in November. And if you follow her on social media, you don't need me to tell you, she continues stirring things up, making crazy comments, and look, frankly, being Roseanne. It's what she is.
0: Absolutely. And just very quickly before you go, Craig, Mick has responded to our welfare check. He says he's clinging on, barely.
1: Oh, boy.
0: Thank God.
1: Mick, I get you. I'm understanding your concerns and how you've wound up in the position you're in. I hope the wind doesn't change, because that, I just know, could be unpleasant.
0: Craig, it's wonderful to speak to you again, mate. Luke's back next week, but it's always a privilege to spend Saturday morning with you, mate.
1: Trent, can I just say the privilege is mine. It really is. You're great fun.
0: Thank you, mate. Love it. Thanks. That's Craig Bennett.
1: Catch you next time.
0: Thank you, mate. Yeah, speak to you again. And Craig saying, can you play Roseanne singing the US anthem? We did. I mean, do you want, just give Craig 10 seconds of it now, Liam. Just give him. You couldn't do it that bad if you tried, could you? We already did play it, Craig. We're not going to make everybody sit through that again. Peter's on to his second glass of absinthe. Luckily, Mick is just clinging on. Yeah, absolutely disastrous. It's 16 minutes to one. Let's take a break. And when we come back, we're going to do the quiz. We've got to get a winner for the quiz. And we'll find out what's coming up on the Continuous Call team.
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14: It's a slow run around the CBD at the moment, particularly if you're heading south on William Jolly Bridge. It's Struggle Street. Getting in and around South Brisbane, Merivale and Peel Streets are closed, making it even worse. The trip towards Moranbah Downs is an absolute shocker, seemingly worse than usual. If you're heading north, delay your trip or allow extra time. There's heavy traffic around Fortitude Valley at the moment. That's due to road closures for the Food and Wine Festival. Ash Turner on your traffic leader, Brizzy's 4BC.
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14: Just after 12 minutes to 1, Trent Nikolic with you for Luke Grant. 131873 is the open line number. Get on that line if you know the three quiz question answers, because we need to find a winner for the quiz before we wrap up at 1 o'clock. But now, today is a very special day for the Continuous Call team. 40th anniversary special broadcast, and my mate Mark Levy is on the line. Hello, mate.
5: Hello, Trent. Yes, hello from Canterbury Leagues, mate. We're out here and already quite a few people in the room, so it's going to be a great celebration today. We've got some very special guests joining us. Blocker Roach will be on the phone. David Gallup's going to join us to make an announcement. Greg Alexander, so many contributors to the Continuous Call team, but most importantly, some of the great highlights over the years gone by, the 40 years of the Continuous Call team. Look, you're a radio nerd yourself, Trent. Did you grow up listening to the footy with the boys?
14: Religiously, mate, religiously. It was always on in the garage when I was working with my dad when I was a kid. And all those names, like as kids when we used to worship all the commentators, you know, names like Tony McGay, and I know you mentioned hard-punching Donnie Mosley as well. I heard his name mentioned in part of it. But we'd, you know, we'd ring each other and I'd say to my mate, give me an around the grounds, pretend you're Don Mosley. Like we loved it, and it was hilarious stuff, and it always has been.
5: Well, there's big news. Ladies and gentlemen in the room, can you put your hands together for Tony McGay? He's in the room, ladies
14: back.
5: And gentlemen.
14: He's back.
5: The great Magoo is here. He's having a bite to eat and he's going to share some stories later. And we've got some great old clips when Magoo introduced the Continuous Call team to Rastus and when he went into camp with the New South Wales Blues and they were at church.
14: Yeah,
5: and they were passing the bottle along the line. So we'll share some of the great memories for Magoo, who's made his way to Canterbury Leagues as well.
14: And some of the stuff, Mark, when I hear some of those old, and a lot of them have been played many times, but Tommy Radonikis explaining the cattle dog call, some of Chippy Philingos's stuff, and Bob Fulton talking about the lawnmower in the lift here, it's absolutely hilarious.
5: Oh, yeah, and look, well, there's going to be a really special tribute for Ray Hadley as well. I mean, if it's not for Ray, we're not sitting here doing
14: exactly
5: what we
14: right.
5: do.
14: Yeah.
5: He started the show 40 years ago, and
14: that's right.
5: We'll pay tribute to what Ray did on this show for many, many years, and obviously celebrate the role that the likes of Bob Fulton and Peter Frelingos and our great mate David Morrow. So many stories to tell. We'll tell a few stories about when the boys lost the rights and some of the lengths they went to just to sort of get into football grounds and to cover the great game of rugby league. Andrew Moore and John Gibbs, they were a part of the Continuous Call team.
14: Yeah, that's right.
5: They're on another radio station now, so Piggy and I interviewed the boys, and Duck Creek will join us as well. He was the organiser of the tour where they went to country towns all over the place, so the Duck will share some of those stories, including the day where we unveiled the Ray Warren statue. So that was a very special day down there in Junee.
14: And just quickly, mate, you'll be calling one of the games later on tonight, but you'll be doing updates of the first two. Is that right?
5: Yes, so Don Mosley makes his return to the Continuous Call team.
14: Brilliant.
5: To update scores on the Raiders and the West Tigers. So he's busy preparing, getting the conditions and everything else. 5:30 here at the Canterbury Leagues, I'll call the game between the Bulldogs and the Warriors with Darrell and Gow. And then Chris Warren will be on deck for the 7:35 game from Canterbury Leagues, the Cowboys and the Broncos. He'll call that with Piggy and Josh Morris. So a big afternoon and night ahead. We're with you right through until 10 o'clock.
14: Thank you, mate. We'll be listening. That's Mark Levy there at Canterbury Leagues Club, listening to the Continuous Call team, and it's time for this. That's right, it is time for the quiz winner. Mary's called in from Yaguna. Hello, Mary.
15: Yes.
14: Are you ready to go, Mary?
15: Yes.
14: Okay, question one. Labor's national conference currently underway. Which city is it being held in?
15: Adelaide.
14: Yes, well done. The Continuous Call team, I just spoke to Mark Levy then, celebrating a milestone birthday this weekend. How old are they?
15: 40 years.
14: That is correct. 2 from 2. And quiz question 3, who are the Raiders taking on today at GIO Stadium?
15: Western Suburbs.
14: Excellent. That's right. The West Tigers. Stay on the line there, Mary. Well done. Congratulations. A double pass to Velvet Inferno at the Sydney Opera House coming your way. So stay on the line there, Mary. Thank you for calling in and thank you for listening in as well. We're going to take our final ad break for the hour, and then when we come back, we'll wrap it up before the 1 o'clock news and the Continuous Call team.
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0: Almost out of time today. The program has flown by. But just quickly, isn't a woman by the name of, what's her first name? Francine Clough. Isn't she a lovely, lovely piece of work? She was the woman who allegedly labelled prominent Jewish leader Alex Rivkin an evil Zionist and asked why Zionists were visiting the site of the Bondi Massacre. You can't make this stuff up. What's even better than that, though, is that Francine Clough, who's disgusting and anti-Semitic, it would have thought if these allegations are true, is a New South Wales public servant who was already on bail at the time of the altercation for allegedly orchestrating a bomb hoax outside a Bondi synagogue. In a statement, police said it had issued her a court attendance notice for offensive language and that prosecutors would allege Clough verbally abused members of the group making anti-Semitic comments. Clough was on bail at the time of Wednesday's incident for a charge pertaining to allegedly leaving a shopping bag outside Bondi's Adath Yisrael synagogue in July 2025, which she allegedly claimed contained bombs and a charge of stalking and intimidating a person. Francine Clough, I'd ask what you were doing at Bondi Beach. Why are you there? Can't you just go away and leave everyone alone? Seriously? Can you imagine if she'd left that...

0: Boys will be looking to end the Broncos' finals charge in tonight's historic Queensland Derby. North Queensland are clinging to eighth spot, but the 13th place Brisbane side still have a chance to defend their title in Townsville. Cowboys coach Todd Payton says a loud home crowd is good for their game.
1: The stadium, when it's loud and rocking, it has a good influence on our lads. This game's been a big fixture in our calendar for a number of years now. Everyone's super excited, and to have a sellout crowd here at home is always a enjoyable weekend.
0: And Lani Pallister has opened Australia's medal tally at the Glasgow Commonwealth Games, winning the 400-metre freestyle. Fellow Australian Yana Forrester won the bronze medal. That's the latest news and sport.
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5: It's a slow run around the CBD at the moment, particularly if you're heading south on William Jolly Bridge. It's Struggle Street. Getting in and around South Brisbane, Merivale and Peel Streets are closed, making it even worse. The trip towards Moranbah Downs is an absolute shocker, seemingly worse than usual. If you're heading north, delay your trip or allow extra time. There's heavy traffic around Fortitude Valley at the moment. That's due to road closures for the Food and Wine Festival. Ash Turner on your traffic leader, Brizzy's 4BC.
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0: Sunny in Brisbane this afternoon with light winds. Another sunny day tomorrow, a top of 21 degrees after an overnight low of 8. Looking further ahead, partly cloudy Monday, a top of 22 degrees. Cloud clearing Tuesday, a high of 22. Wednesday, sunny and 23 degrees. Thursday, partly cloudy, a high of 22. A shower or two Friday. On Moreton Bay, sunny with variable winds around 10 knots. Seas below.
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12: Launched in 1987 and headed up by legendary broadcaster Ray Hadley, the continuous call team has been a weekend sports staple, a radio ritual, and the soundtrack of rugby league across Australia.
19: So Hollywood and Zorba revolutionised rugby league calling. Up until then, Frank had come on at 2:45, call the game, sing Denny Boy and go home. Then Hollywood and Zorba got together with a bloke called Richard Fisk. They decided to start, and it was a big, big deal, at 1:00 in the afternoon. And so when we started in 87, Brené said, well, we'll go one better than them, we'll go on at midday. So to pay credit to Greg and Peter, they revolutionised, along with 2GB, the way rugby league was done.
22: Mate, it takes all little pieces to make up a team, mate. And, you know, the continuous call team, CCT as we call it, I mean, it's all about everyone, I suppose. I don't know.
23: The continuous call team has been a phenomenon for a long time, and I would suspect it will continue to be phenomenal for a long time to come.
24: Good to see you, Gibbers.
15: Wayne Brain.
25: Wayne Brain was
15: a police officer.
25: You know what would have happened if he married Claudia Schiffer?
15: No.
25: She would have been Claudia Schiffer Brain.
26: Well, I've got to tell you, Blocky's got puppies like you wouldn't believe.
24: I know he's got good puppies, but what about his biceps?
27: Bozo,
15: I'm listening.
27: When Goddard, remember, I sent out the word cattle dog and...
15: Premier, good afternoon.
28: How are you, dudes?
15: Bob Fulton is tipping Manly. Peter Frelingos.
29: South.
15: Well, it's a bit hard. It's Melbourne and Manly.
30: Big man, mate, anyone can yell. Turn it down a bit, mate. You have more talent than just yelling. It's become a bit boring.
31: Shut up!
32: Just as you cross a try to Terry Lamb, Canterbury 22, a kick to come, Brisbane 20.
33: Three really big blokes, they started belting the Michael Witty out of me.
34: You know about parachutes? He said, no, can you help me about gas barbecues?
15: On the Gold Coast where I do a bit of biking.
24: Had a lot of tossing.
5: Noumea, isn't it? Next to West Leeds Club.
15: Noumea.
24: Yeah, what's it called?
15: I'm having some quality time away with Darling at a mountain retreat.
24: Bev didn't tell me this.
15: No, not your Darling, my Darling.
35: Yeah, today's the day my wife met my girlfriend.
12: And now, on the continuous call team,
36: the Burnsy Report.
35: Don't look now, Mama's got her boobs out showing everybody in town.
12: Today, we don't just look back at a legacy. We celebrate an institution.
37: Try! Thurston's calling for it. Back to him now. Have a field goal from 20 out. Pots it between the posts. Yes! North Queensland win the grand final.
38: Put yourself over the halfway. This should be shut the gate. Tedesco. Tedesco screaming down the centre of the park. Scores the opening try on Anzac Day. Brisbane are going to win the grand final. They've done it without their six. They've done it without their seven. The Brisbane Broncos, one of their greatest victories of all time.
39: Valentine Holmes returns to the Shire to haunt his former teammates with the match-winning drop goal. The Cowboys go through to a grand final qualifier.
40: Steps inside of Bateman to the 40, to the 30. They're coming from everywhere. Jareen Buller on the backup. Jareen Buller scores the best Tigers try in the last decade.
12: 40 years of fun.
24: Maybe they're claustrophobic.
15: They're what?
24: Claustrophobic.
15: Who?
24: Claustrophobic.
15: Oh, no.
12: 40 years of football.
41: Don't touch the sets. 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
12: 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With Mark Levy, Daryl Broman, Mark Riddell, Paul Gallen and Mark Geyer.
15: Have you watched the show The Chase? You know the big dude, the beast from England? But he married his cousin.
24: What?
15: Yes.
42: You can't marry your cousin.
15: Well, he did.
42: Well, you're not allowed. That's incestuous.
15: They're no longer together, Daryl.
24: Are they?
15: Family breakdown.
24: Another show, Family Feud. So if they had a child, it could have been a nephew.
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0: Ah, yes. Hello, everyone. Welcome along to Canterbury Leagues Club for a big celebration today. It's Mark Levy alongside Paul Gallen, the big man Darryl Broman, Mark Piggy Riddell and Mark Geyer. What a great celebration, and thank you to Jamie for putting together all of that famous audio from 40 years of the Continuous Call Team. First and foremost, to Ray Hadley. He started this show 40 years ago, and you heard the dulcet tones of Ray in that package. Look, if it wasn't for Ray, we're not sitting here doing what we do today. So first and foremost, Ray Hadley, it was his brainchild. I saw a message this morning from Dennis Van Newton, who put together the name, the Continuous Call Team. We invited Ray to be here. Sadly, he's unavailable, but we've put together some lovely highlights, and you'll hear Ray's voice throughout the afternoon. So that's the first person I wanted to acknowledge. Secondly, we've got Continuous Call Team royalty in the room, ladies and gentlemen. Can you put your hands together for Tony McGay? Magoo is here. He's in the room, and we're going to catch up with him a little bit later on. We'll play some of the famous audio, and we've got some very special guests joining us, and we've got some messages that have been firing through as well. Most importantly, we want to hear from our listeners, your memories of the Continuous Call Team. I remember growing up as a young bloke, going to South Sydney games with my father and listening to Ray and Bozo and Chippy, and just to be on the panel these days, I still pinch myself. Let's welcome the Continuous Call Team, Paul Gallen, Darryl Broman, Mark Piggy Riddell, Mark Guy. Good afternoon to you boys. Darryl.
1: Hello, mate.
0: Starting off with you, great celebration. It's been a big part of your life for a number of years, mate.
1: Yeah, I'm not sure how many years I've been here now. It's probably, it's well over 20, so I've been very lucky. It's fantastic. Great place, Bulldogs. I mean, I've had a couple of years here. I wouldn't say they were great years. We won two comps, but that's neither here nor there. You may not have played in one of them. But no, it's a great day to be here. Thanks to the Bulldogs for having us here today, and thanks, everyone, for turning up. We've got a big day ahead.
0: MG, this has been an institution, hasn't it, for rugby league? It's appointment listening each and every weekend.
2: Yeah, I remember my first year of first grade was 1987, and that's the year that the Continuous Call Team started. And I'm glad Magoo's here today, because one of the most iconic things, or the memories that I have, is when he used to come up to someone after a game and put the headphones on so you could talk to Ray and Bozo and Chippy. And when you were lucky enough to put them headphones on, you felt like you'd won the lotto. So I'm glad to see Magoo here today, and I can't wait to listen to all these memories out of the last 40 years.
0: I should also mention Piggy.
3: Yes.
0: 3 o'clock game this afternoon. We're going to go around the grounds.
3: Around the grounds.
0: 0-2, Don Mosley.
4: Well, when I grew up, it was around the grounds for Synovus Vitamins.
0: Yep.
4: That's what we grew up with. I actually mentioned this today to some people at the Dragons HQ, and all they wanted to do was sideline Tony McGay and pretend they were Magoo and around the grounds for Don Mosley. It's some great memories. I'm sure we're going to have fun today.
0: And Paul Gallen, I mean, back in those days, you didn't get to see all of the games like you do now on Nine and on Fox. So you were relying. You used to listen to the radio and you'd wait for Ray, who was calling one of the games, to go around the grounds, be it to Don Mosley, to Phil Rothfield, to all of the other reporters. That's how we got the updates.
6: Yeah, definitely. Obviously, they're all on TV these days, but back in the day, they weren't. And as you said, I'm really glad to be a part of the 40-year anniversary today. It's going to be a great day.
0: Well, boys, we've got a very special guest waiting online. And on the way to our very first guest this afternoon, I want you to have a listen to this.
7: Chris says this, blocker for you. As you know, I'm a regular listener. However, a problem, we have to go shopping. If you can send a cheerio to my wife, Susan, who loves Blocker, and our three children, Rosalie, Georgia and Martin, plus one on the way, I might have a good chance of being able to listen a little bit longer. We'll be in the car from about 2:25. This would be a good time to send the cheerio. And perhaps a passing comment to the remarkable good looks of my wife, Susie, would go a long way to cementing my position as one of your most avid listeners. Susan would love to hear you, Blocker, mention her name on the radio. Best wishes, Chris. Can you do that just to get Chris off the hook for us?
8: Susan.
7: No.
8: God love you.
7: No, she's not.
9: No, this is an email.
8: I know. I was just trying. Now, listen, can you give me a couple of seconds, boys? Now, what I was trying to do was be on the spot.
9: I am going for my break now. I'll see you later.
8: Listen.
7: He's gone.
8: No, I'm not gone at all. No. I'm just...
7: He's saying hello to an email.
8: No.
7: And she's not answering.
8: Now, what I was trying to do...
9: Blocker, the best way to get out of this is to do this.
8: No, actually, I was watching the game and commentating to myself.
7: You finally lost it. Congratulations. You've joined now. You've joined me.
9: And he's destroyed this bloke's marriage.
8: No, listen, no. What I was trying to do was actually, it didn't really compute. I was trying to get in order what I was going to say to Susan, and all that came out was, Susan.
0: Well, let's welcome in Stephen Blocker-H, ladies and gentlemen. He's on the line from Canberra. He's on commentary duties with Box. Blocky, good afternoon to you, mate.
3: Gentlemen, good afternoon to you. I mean, fancy getting stitched up by those gibberers. I think we invented gibberer, Neville. He's a Neville nobody. He's a gibberer. He's a wassail. Imagine all the words that we invented that are in the dictionary now.
0: Hey, Blocker, obviously you were there each and every weekend. You're in the studio with Ray and the boys, and then you'd go off and call the footy at 5:30. But, mate, every weekend you would have come to work and thought to yourself, you know, we're not getting hard-hitting here. We're just sitting here having fun. It was just a bunch of mates around the table talking about the game and just talking about random rubbish, wasn't it?
3: Yeah, it was. Mate, my two favourite memories, I'm sure you'd probably ask me a little bit down the track, but my two favourite memories, number one, is Magoo in there? What a champion. I love Magoo. One day they said there was a parachuter coming out of the air, and there was another bloke down on the ground doing the barbecue. Anyway, the barbecue blew up, and the bloke went up into the air, and the bloke coming down in the parachute, his parachute thing didn't work. Anyway, the bloke says to him, "Hey, mate, do you know anything about gas barbecues?" He said, "No, but do you know anything about parachutes?"
0: Too good, mate, too good.
3: The other best one was Daryl with the weightlifting. I don't think I've ever laughed. Mate, even today, I mean, this is 20, 30 years ago, when he goes, he's getting ready to lift. Ready to go.
1: It was a good day, Blocky. At Brookvale, wasn't it?
3: It was good days, and we had, you know, the Robinson Brothers making up songs, and, you know, I know you're swollen. I still sing all those songs too. Yeah, have a look at your
0: am I right?
3: Nancy rear end. I used to love all that
0: stuff, you know? Daryl, am I right in saying, you know, your famous weightlifting call and your Harold Holt call, was that done on the same day at Brookvale?
1: Yeah, we did the same day at Brookvale. I don't know how I did it, but it was just a touch of brilliance from me, Blocky.
3: Of course, mate. You were brilliant, mate. You were that, mate. It was a great mix of blokes. And I remember when we first went there, we didn't have the footy, if I'm right in saying. We said, well, what are we going to do? What are we going to talk about? And then all of a sudden, you know, they started talking gibberish. I mean, you know, figuring out what's on your baked dinner sandwich the next day and all that, in what order you put it in and all that sort of stuff, all that sort of rubbish. But people loved it. You know, people listened to it.
6: Do you remember? Do you remember any G-up moments? You got any good G-ups? You got the boys with any pranks?
3: Oh, mate, I've got the best prank ever. And Daryl will tell you about this one. Every day on the 3 o'clock game, we never used to call it. And what used to happen is they used to get me to come in and talk about the game in the first half. So I'd come in and say, oh, it's a brilliant first half, 16-14 in favour of the Cowboys. And just, mate, I'd rattle on for three or four minutes, right? I found out 6 years later that I wasn't even on.
6: Doing some of your best work. Well done, mate.
3: I was talking to myself for about 4 years before I did it.
6: Hey, good.
0: Hey, speaking of your great moments, boys, here's another bit of brilliance from Stephen Blocker-H. Have a listen.
10: I'm coming from Castile, and I've never been to the stadium. Where is it?
8: Yes, it might be the dopiest question of the century, mate. Noumea, isn't it? Next to West Leeds Club.
7: Noumea.
8: Yeah, no, what's it called?
9: That's an island in the northeast.
7: Qantas Flight 726. Go to the international airport. Hey, this Qantas Flight 726. It leaves in about an hour. Either that or there's a Tangara stopping at
8: Mate,
7: Newman
8: I don't
7: station.
8: Even know how I got here.
7: Now, listen, Mark, whatever you do, don't go to the airport. No. It's Lumia.
8: Lumia, sorry.
0: It still happens to this day, Blocky. You make one little mistake, we get an hour out of it.
3: Yeah, but, mate, it's good, mate. It's all in good fun, mate. You can't take yourself too seriously, can you? Mate, we had a lot of good times, you know. I remember Peter Flingos used to call me a 140-kilogram white ant.
1: Yeah. He did. Well, mate, you're way skinnier than that now.
0: Look fantastic.
3: We're doing our best, mate. We're doing our best.
0: Hey, Blocky, what about your relationship with Bozo? To have a rugby league immortal on the panel, I mean, as much as you're sitting here and having a laugh and doing all that sort of thing, to have a rugby league immortal on the panel, if there was a big issue in rugby league, everyone wanted to know what Bozo thought, didn't they?
3: Yeah, mate, it went way back for me. You know, when I was a young kid, Bozo and Graham Langlands and all that, they were all from Wollongong. So, mate, we idolised him from a young age. And then, mate, I got to play an Australian team when Bozo was the coach. And, I got to work with him week in and week out, mate. He was a different type of chap, but he was a funny bugger. He was the king of the G-ups. You know, I used to go up to his property up at Quambone. And, you know, I'd get off the plane and get into his car. You know, he always used to have the fancy trucks and all that sort of stuff. And I'd get into his truck and I'd say, how far is the farm away? He said, four long necks. And he'd open up a fridge in his car and away we'd go. But, mate, king of the G-ups, you never knew whether he was fair dinkum or not. But, mate, it was probably just the mix of the people, same as what you guys have got now. Mate, I listen often when I'm driving the car and it's brings back a lot of great memories. And, mate, we had a great time. You know, when you sit back and you reflect on all that sort of stuff, we've all been blessed. Mate, we've all had great lives and in the footy and then got to work with some great people and some funny shows. And, mate, we're very lucky.
0: Blocky, before you go, you're down in Canberra for Fox, calling the game between Canberra and the West Tigers. Gee, more drama at the Tigers this week and Adam Dewey. Are you expecting a response, and what do you make of the whole Adam Dewey news this week?
3: I think it's hard to make a response now, mate. It's nearly the final straw for them. I can't believe, and I don't know what went on in the dressing room with him and Benji, so I'm only saying that you should never let your teammates down. I don't know how he's ever going to come back. Mate, you couldn't walk in there on Monday if you haven't played today. You know, you've let all your teammates down. My big question is going to be, you know, what, you know, if you're an ex-player or a fan or a sponsor or whatever, you know, to do with the Tigers, what do you say to them? You know, everyone wants answers. We're interviewing Benji before the game. So I think, it would be remiss of us if we didn't ask him some tough questions.
0: Absolutely. Blocky, we love you, mate. Thank you for everything you've done for the listeners on 2GB and 4BC. And we'll see you on Fox this afternoon, buddy. Thanks so much.
3: We'll be doing our best. Good on you, boys. Good luck.
0: Good on you, mate. Thank you, buddy. There he is, Stephen Blocker Roach. And, you know, I used to love listening to Blocky and Ray call the footy, Darryl. They just gelled so well. And, you know, they just knew when to come in, similar to, you know, what we do these days. But, geez, with you on the sideline as well, you're a great commentary team.
1: He's a good man, mate. Well, McGoo was probably on the sideline more than I was. I don't know. I can't remember how long ago I did the sideline. But, mate, they were great together. I mean, Blocky's done very well for himself. He's ventured out of radio and he's, you know, found himself on the TV. He's been doing that for a long time now. And I think he's going to be doing it for a long time in the future. He's just really good at what he does.
0: Now, boys, it's really important this afternoon. It's obviously reflecting on 40 years of the Continuous Call team, but we want to hear from our listeners as well some of your memories of 40 years of the Continuous Call team. I read out a lovely message yesterday from one of our dear friends, Moffy, who was a regular contributor to the Continuous Call team with some of the G-ups and the like and, you know, talking to Ray and everything else. And I just wanted to share it with you because I think it sums up from a radio point of view and it's where I discovered my love for radio, listening to Ray and Bozo and Chippy. Moffy says, mate, just thinking about the Continuous Call team brings back so many great memories. My mum would sit out the back of our place in Brisbane every Saturday and Sunday, radio on next to her, reading the paper and listening to the Continuous Call team. This started my love for radio. I'm so grateful to have a connection with yourself, Ray and Darryl, and while in Bega having Magoo as my sports guy. With both mum and dad not with us anymore, you guys make up a huge part of my memories and laughs with them, and those laughs will continue for me to this day. The impact the team has on people, both listeners and those working in radio, is massive. Congratulations, mate, and enjoy the day. Thank you, Moffy. What a beautiful note. And if you'd like to share some of your memories of the Continuous Call team, get in touch, 0460 873 873. You can email us via the websites and you can give us a buzz on 131873. And if you're in Sydney looking for something to do, we'll be here at Canterbury Leagues right through until 10 o'clock. The bar's open. We've got the room slowly building and building and filling up with people. So come along to Canterbury Leagues Club. It's all thanks to your local club where footy fans belong. On the way to our first break, some more brilliance from Stephen Blocker-Rutch.
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5: Who was it talking about John Wayne?
11: Blocker. Well, Pilgrim, protecting the ladies. Thanks for saving my life, Pilgrim.
5: Julio's his favourite. Yeah. He loved to.
13: That's Julio.
14: No.
5: Come on.
14: I'm not doing it today.
5: I like to make love.
16: Every time.
13: Well done, Blocky. You're good at it.
8: That was you, Galfrus.
13: I could do Julio. My name is Julio Iglesias.
14: It's got an American twang about it.
13: I like to make love. Every
14: day. Oh, give us one, Blocky. Come on. Embarrass him.
16: My name is Julio Iglesias. I like to make love every day.
14: Yeah. Hey, Blocky.
13: Yeah, mine's a lazy version.
8: Just Speedy Gonzales.
14: Him. That's what happens with him.
13: Cisco. Hey, Cisco.
14: Hey, Cisco.
8: Oh, Jekyll.
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0: Yes, continuous call team celebrating 40 years here at the Canterbury Leagues Club. And, of course, the Bulldogs in action tonight. We'll call two games from the stage here at Canterbury Leagues. The first one, of course, Canterbury and the Warriors at 5:30. I'll call that one. And then Chris Warren along for the Cowboys and the Broncos. Back to some of your feedback in just a second. But, boys, last night the Rabbitohs beat the Storm 28-26 in what was an entertaining game of footy. Daly Cherry Evans got the Roosters home 23-22 over Newcastle. I said last night after the full-time siren had sounded that, unfortunately, injuries were the tail of the tape when it comes to the footy, Piggy. And
4: yep.
0: We've had confirmation this morning from the Knights, Dylan Lucas and Dylan Brown. They both suffered season-ending injuries. Dylan Lucas, a dislocated ankle. Dylan Brown, an ACL. But good news for the Storm, Harry Grant went off at half-time, didn't come back. It's a low-grade hamstring strain, we're told. He'll be available following the round 24 bye. But all in all, great night of footy. Roosters and the Buddies getting the cash.
4: Yeah, the Buddies did a great job in the game we called, Levy. You thought that the Melbourne Storm were going to wrap things up with a few minutes to go, and then Cody Walker went for a 40-20, and unfortunately for Melbourne, Farlongo played at the ball, and they got their chance, and they took their chance and got their win, and it was a real important win for South for their top eight hopes this year, and we're on the Melbourne Storm with Harry Grant and that hamstring, and Munster already out, Walbrick out, the rest of them. It'll probably be the year that they miss.
6: Besides the year they got stripped of points, have they ever missed the eight?
4: I don't think so.
6: Yeah, I think they're gone too. Yeah. I think they're done, which is unfortunate. They've held this standard that's been so high for so long.
1: 14 in a row, though, made the semis.
6: No, they can't make it this year.
1: No, I agree. No,
6: they're done this year. South Sydney, on the other hand, mate, they are one of the most frustrating teams. Like, they could beat anyone on their day. They've still got a number of players. Yeah, they had Cam Murray was out. Tales Dunk was out. Latrell's still out.
1: Fafita.
6: They got some superstars to come back in that side. On their day, they could beat anyone, I'm telling you, but they can't find any consistency at all. They got smashed last week by Canberra, and they come in home last night and somehow win at the back end. But God, they're frustrating for me.
2: And Thursday night, MG, the Panthers, they survived a scare to beat the Parramatta Eels 24-18.
12: Yeah, Tommy Jenkins, Milky Boy, gets the club record, taking over from Reece Wesser for tries scored in a year. And what a year he's had. We always talk about his try scoring feats, but his defence has picked up so much in the last 12 months. I think he's one of them.
1: Man, he's a great player.
12: He'll play Origin. But I think he'll play Origin.
1: Him and the Nwangunita Wazi,
12: yeah,
1: under the high ball, are the best two in the competition.
12: Yeah.
1: They're fantastic. They never drop it.
6: It must be hard for the Panthers at the moment. I feel like they're in a bit of a holding pattern.
12: Treading a bit of water at the moment.
6: I mean, that far in front, there's still two wins clear at the top of the ladder. They just want the big games to roll around. Like, I feel they could get beaten a couple of times in the next few weeks just because they're just hanging on, but they need the big games to roll. Probably like in the last 3 or 4 weeks, if they're still where they are, they'll rest players. Even the other night, they took Liam Martin off twice. Mm. Isaiah Yeo come off.
12: Yep.
6: That doesn't often happen. So I reckon he might rest a few players in the coming weeks, particularly if they keep winning.
2: Obviously, the boys, the addition to the continuous call team has been our social media presence. Mm. And I feel the need to address something off the top of the show.
1: What's happened?
2: There was a strategic post made this morning from our great mate Paul Gallen, sitting in front of a boxing ring, tagging No Limit Promotions and talking about Tim Zhu. Are you making a return to the boxing ring, Paul Gallen?
6: Very strategic, as you said. The reason is I'm getting tickets to go to the fight tomorrow. That's why I say no. Look, obviously, this talk with me.
1: You're saying you can be bought?
6: Bought? Oh, yeah. I can be bought. That's a definite fact there, big man.
1: Thank you.
6: Now, look, they've been asking me for forever and a day. We know that. We've spoken about it before, and I've given them a price. I won't budge off that price. We're very, very close to it at the moment. But, I've got to remember, mate, I'm 45.
2: What sort of money are we talking? Like $1 million or something?
1: You won't budge off it?
6: There's enough. I won't budge.
1: What if they offer you, say,
6: put it this way.
1: $980,000.
6: They are within 10% already of what I've asked for.
15: Oh, they'll,
6: so they'll, you reckon they're going to not do it for 10%? Yeah. Please.
1: Yeah. 100,000's a lot, isn't it?
6: I think it's a little bit more, actually. Mate, I'll tell you. I'll tell you later on, privately.
1: Thank you.
6: I won't, because you'll all know about it. Yeah. Within 10 seconds, you'll all know about it. So.
2: You always back yourself to win, and you'll do the same again against Nelson Asafa Solomona.
6: Who are you backing?
2: Me?
6: Yeah.
2: I'll be backing Nelson.
6: Stock standard.
15: You can't. Solid.
2: I've done it through, haven't I? Throughout your bucks.
6: Yeah, that's why I asked the question.
2: And he invited me to, I mean, he's like John Farnham, this bloke. He invited me to his second last fight, which was supposed to be his last fight. And I said, no, I'm not coming to your next one.
6: Well, there's a reason they keep calling me out, because they can't. No one sells pay-per-views. That's the way it is.
1: That's it, buddy.
6: No one sells it. That's why they're trying to get me back.
2: Well, mate, I got told yesterday, and I hope I'm not speaking out of school here, I think they've only sold 8,000 tickets to the Zoo fight.
6: Yeah, I'm not
2: That's
6: sure.
2: a problem.
1: Really?
2: Yeah, not good.
6: Well, I actually question whether they actually want me to fight Nelson. I really do. I think they just use my name to try and promote him and try and sell the next fight. Because I'm 45, I still think I beat him. He's dangerous. I'll give him this. He's dangerous.
1: Big.
6: He's a big, dangerous, he can punch, but he's not a good boxer.
2: Ooh, all right. G'day, Mark, old mate. Richard from Oran Park here. I emailed you yesterday congratulating you, and I've been here from the start. One of the best was when Big Man was set up selling the poker machines, one of those prank phone calls. Pierre's listening. Boys, love all the fun and banter. On a serious note, you guys have got me through some really tough times in the past. Love the show and keep it going. Thank you, Pierre, and I hope you're doing well. And
1: Pierre, French?
2: Yes.
12: French for yogurt.
1: Does he type in French, like, words?
2: No, he's translated it for me in English.
1: Yeah, that helps.
2: But a lot of people do stop me from time to time and say, you know, listening to Daryl and the boys on the weekend has got me through a really tough time. Mm. So it's important to acknowledge. Boys, on the way to the next break, I mentioned off the top of the show, if it's not for Ray Hadley, we're not sitting here doing what we do. Okay? And he was obviously the heart and soul of this show, was the captain. Then the chairman, but he'll always be, to this day, the captain of the continuous call team. So on the way to our next break, let's celebrate the career and the role that Ray Hadley played in establishing this show and setting it up for success for the next 40 years.
36: As we celebrate 40 years of the continuous call team, we say thank you to Ray Hadley.
19: Well, they would have had those foam gel seats, I'd imagine, you can buy at the bike shops.
20: Can you?
19: Yes.
20: What?
19: On the Gold Coast, where I do a bit of biking. Wayne Brain was a police officer.
21: You know what would have happened if he married Claudia Schiffer?
19: No.
21: She would have been Claudia Schiffer Brain. You like that one? One of your best.
19: Come on, Ray.
21: He's gone. Come on, Ray.
19: It's a
21: serious
19: show.
21: Funny show.
19: That's why you get paid the big bucks.
21: All under pressure.
36: The great, the inevitable, Ray Warren, my mentor.
22: Don't forget all that help I gave you back at the formative.
23: He got the pass of a goal. He scores a try. That is a brilliant try to Mark McGaw. Oh,
3: having a wall. Kyron Lewis in front of the referee and going on with it. Elias has got to get between them. This is unheard of. Can the Blues do it? Elias from acting half to Stewart. Stewart, the long pass over the top of McGaw. McGaw goes for the line. He's over. That's a try to New South Wales.
7: Steve Waters back to Langer. Langer field goal, 18 out directly in front. It's fair. 5-4 to Queensland.
9: He'll play it back to two Waters brothers involved, Kevin and Steve. Now Ricky Stewart on the fourth tackle. That's been touched in flight. They're all onside. Got up and there was a headbutt. Hearn and Carroll, they go in at Hammer and Tong. Now the Queenslanders come in numbers. Pops a great ball to Jamie Lyon. He got it back down to Minicello. He goes for the corner. Try, try, try. Away from Billy Slater and the winger Singh. And hits the upright. Getting through Minicello and scores. A great ball to Medeiros off Johns. He's absolutely a superstar. They've got an overlap. Gazier through. He got the ball back on the inside to Stewart. He's going to score a scintillating New South Wales try. Queensland have again achieved the impossible. They won't get to Dane Gagai, and Queensland are going to lead.
10: The pass out the back. Oh, good defence. All over him like calamine lotion.
11: He came in like an Exocet missile, like an XPT-3 Fassifern.
10: Left foot hits it. Letter perfect. He's going off like an old two-stroke Victor lawnmower. Pinpoint accurate pass.
7: Try, try, try. It's the most magnificent 40-20 you've ever seen. This is the most freakish try I have ever seen in my life. That's one of the great rugby league tries. Try! Oh, my goodness gracious me! I'm astounded!
10: This is unbelievable drama. Fasten those seatbelts. It's game on.
7: Carl Felt Morgan has absolutely grabbed perhaps victory from the jaws of defeat.
10: Thurston's calling for it. Back to him. He'll have a field goal from 20 out. Pots it between the boats.
7: Yes! North Queensland win the grand final.
10: Their first victory in a grand final. And the man that got them there, Jonathan Thurston, kicked the field goal to give them the victory.
7: Instead of field, Cleary scores. Cleary scores out of the post. Oh, he saved the grand final. He's an absolute genius. Peace be. I must be dreaming. The Penrith Panthers have come from 24-8 down to win the grand final over the Brisbane Broncos. This is a rare night in rugby league.
36: Ray Hadley and the Continuous Cold Team celebrating 40 years.
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2: The continuous call team as we do it from Canterbury Leagues today with MG, Mark Guyer, Mark Piggy Riddell, Daryl Broman, Paul Gallen. My name's Mark Levy. MG.
0: Yes.
2: Just listening to Ray calling that, now infamous, stink between you and the King, Wally Lewis. Your face, it's as if you'd never heard that before.
0: I haven't.
2: What do you think?
0: I got goosebumps. Yeah, I thought, you know, it's obviously so long ago, but when you hear it on radio, it's a lot different to when you hear Rabs calling it on TV as
1: When was it, mate?
0: 1991.
1: Jeez. 35. I'm doing the maths. That's a long
0: 35 time ago. 35 years ago.
1: 35 years. I was 10. What about Gallen? Luke Davis, a good bloke. Like, he's just come over, giving us all a nice water.
4: Nice water, yeah.
1: And Gal said,
0: mineral water.
1: I can't have that. I need... Fuzzy.
5: No, I never said that. No. I said, can
4: water.
5: I be sparkling a real pain water. In the backside? Can I please get a sparkling water?
1: Why do you want a sparkling water?
5: Because I'm elite.
2: He's elite. Finally admitted it.
5: Elitist. Yeah, I've really honestly started drinking sparkling water, I reckon, about 3 years ago. I never drank it my whole life.
1: Does it give you a wind?
5: No, not me anyway.
0: No, it makes you pass wind.
5: Does it really?
1: That's my point.
5: Well, at the backside.
0: The bubbles.
1: Oh, where else do you pass it?
5: Well, I burp sometimes when I have it. Probably burp a bit more because it's got bubbles in it, but not out the other end.
1: Really?
5: Yeah,
0: not definitely. That you know of.
5: No, I don't think I do.
0: Might be silent. Pretty,
2: that's one of your best. Does spring sparkling water make you pop off?
1: Well, it does because I, you know what? Whatever I have makes me pop off.
5: Water. It's water. I've ended up water.
1: Anything.
5: Anyway, I'm right into it at the moment. It's been a few years. I never drank in my whole life, but now I do. And
1: that's beautiful.
2: Hydrating for his next fight. Boys, had a flashback during the week. Remember when Piggy and Davey would put the anaesthetist to sleep? Any chance of digging up the clip from Steve at Blackton? Oh, yes, there's plenty of Davey coming up later this afternoon. Thank you for that.
1: So there should be.
2: G'day, Mark. There must be 1,000 highlights over the years, but the two that come to mind are these. When the big man cracked his Claudia Schiffer joke, and Tommy Radonic is talking about Origin, bloody funny from Harry. Well, you know what? Let's listen to Tommy Radonic. We've got, of course, Tommy Capital Dog for Mr. G back in the studio, number 48. We love Tommy Radonic. I get to catch up with his darling partner every year at a conference on the Gold Coast, and we sit there and reminisce. And she often tells me, Trish, that magpies land in the backyard, and she goes out the back and feeds them. And she says, Mark, I swear it's Tommy. I said, well, he's obviously given us so many memories, and I think Trish deserves a medal for living with Tommy. And
1: well, the magpies probably sound like him.
2: Well, here's the famous clip we play at Origin each and every year.
6: Sitting in the broadcast box with us, he's travelled down from the north. Tommy Radonicus, a very good evening to you.
8: Ray, it's great to be here again, mate, and to Sean Berrigan. I thought about this all week. You know what he should do? Go back to the old style. He's got to try to get Johns whenever he can. He's got to pull his ear, pull his nose, push his forearm, right, and he's got to really upset him. He's got to verbal him. One thing about Johns, we know he can't fight. Well, he can't fight.
2: You're not suggesting that the world's greatest player should be bashed out of this game, are you?
8: Well, if they want to win, I do, yeah.
2: That'll do me.
8: Well, what are we here to be fair dinkum, aren't we? He's got to get a little bit more aggressive. Johns, he can't fight. What, remember that State of Origin when Goddard gave it to him? Bozo.
2: Yeah, I'm listening.
8: When Goddard, remember, I sent out the word cattle dog and... Remember that, Ray?
2: I remember that.
8: And poor old Steve Menzies hadn't got a bad bone in his body. He's put his head up and said, oh, not the cursed cattle dog. Seriously, yeah. I really mean that. That's what he's got to do. We've got to pester him. He really has, Boz. We used to do that against the Poms and all that, Queenslanders.
2: Yeah, that was 30 years ago.
8: Well, it started again.
1: Oh, wow.
2: I've probably heard that 500 times. And I just smile every time I hear
1: it's
2: it.
1: The best.
2: Brilliant. We've got a game coming up at 3 o'clock around the grounds, ladies and gentlemen, to Don Mosley. Oh. We'll be doing that later this afternoon. He sent through the team news for me. Thank you, Donnie, as we connect the lines and make sure he's in position, ready to go. And don't pick on him today.
1: No, I'm going to pick on him.
4: He's going to make
1: I want him to call the game.
4: At some stage, you're going to make him call it, aren't
1: you? Well, sometimes, like in the old days when he was doing around the grounds and we were at a game, like our game might have been 40-0. It was boring.
0: Yes.
1: And he was at a 1918 game with 10 to go, and I asked him one day, I said, mate, get a chance you're calling the game, and I talked him into it.
2: Yeah, but
1: mate, it's the worst caller I've ever heard.
2: Daryl, his specialty was around the grounds, not calling the football.
1: Yeah, no, but he needed to have show something. I mean, in this industry, you've got to be able to move around a little bit and just navigate your way through.
2: He hasn't done it for 15 years. I'm tipping he's going to be a bit rusty today.
1: Oh,
2: so just
1: good.
2: Cut him some slack.
1: Good.
5: Do not relent, big man.
1: No, I think
5: do
1: so.
5: Do not relent.
1: I'm trying to make him a better person.
2: I think team news through for the Raiders. Noah Martin's out. Quad strain at training. So Adam Mariotta, he'll start in the back row. Vena Patuki-Kase joins the bench.
1: Good player.
2: And for the Tigers, tell us a little bit about him.
1: Yeah, he's a back rower and he's very aggressive.
2: Thanks very much. Tigers.
5: Can we get in around the grounds today?
2: Yeah. Is there an echo in here?
1: Not. No,
5: listen. Tony McGay, is he doing it?
2: No. I just said Don Mosley.
5: Yeah, I know, but I want Tony McGay to come in and do
1: it. Well, Tony, is that about his fifth bottle of wine?
5: That's why I said.
1: Gonna go?
5: That's why I said, can we get one from him today?
2: No, we'll catch up with him after the news at 2. We're going to reminisce on his great career with the Continuous Call team. And for the Tigers, no Jock Madden. Heath Mason joins the bench in 23. Continuous Call team, break back with more.
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2: Continuous Call team here at Canterbury Leagues. If you're in Sydney listening to us, admittedly we are going right across Australia, but if you're in Sydney listening to us on the 2GB app or through 2GB, come down and see us. We'll be with you until 10 o'clock, and the club here is going to get busier and busier with the Bulldogs in that 5:30 game. Plenty more messages coming through. G'day lads, first started listening via 4K1G in Townsville many years ago. I don't watch much NRL, but I never miss a Continuous Call team episode. Congratulations to all past and present. Keep up the good work and never change. That's Darren listening from Alice Springs.
0: Oh, yeah, Daz.
2: How good's
0: nice.
2: That?
0: Nice.
2: How good's
0: very
2: that?
0: Very nice.
1: You know what, Levy? We've done a few of these before, right?
2: Mm.
1: I've done a bit of research on it. Often when we start, there's a lot of tables here and there's a lot of people, just one person on the table. Well, in the past, I've noticed there's been a lot of hookups here.
0: Well, what, like dates?
1: Well, no, not dates. I end up hooking up.
0: Oh, like one-night stands?
5: No.
2: That's a bit much.
5: I think what you're saying is that, like, this guy here might end up sitting with this guy here. Is that what you're saying?
1: Yeah, well, it doesn't have to be guy with
5: yeah, style. But you know what I'm saying.
1: But like, yeah, it does. Yeah. It happens a lot because, you know, they sit singularly and then as the day goes on, plus a couple of drinky poos.
5: Social lubricant, yes.
1: Get together. It's good. It's a beautiful thing.
2: Well, you met Darling here, didn't you?
1: Well, yes, I did.
0: Well, ironically.
1: Not here, but upstairs somewhere.
2: What was your opening line?
1: Hi, I'm Daryl Broman. You've probably read about me. How big are your boobies?
2: On that note, break back with more.
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2: Yeah, shout out to the staff here at Canterbury Leagues who have rolled out the red carpet for us. Nice to see the hardworking men and men here from the New South Wales Police. Nice to see you, boys. Thanks for dropping in and seeing us, and thank you for your service to the state of New South Wales. And I want to shout out Pam and Mike. Where's Pam and Mike in the room today? Down the back. Nice to see you guys.
1: Yeah, they'd met here just before.
2: Pam and Mike have driven 3
4: they
2: hours.
4: They were sitting on their own at the start of the show.
2: They've driven 3 hours to be here from Queanbeyan.
4: Oh,
2: how good's that?
1: Good. Oh, damn.
2: Great stuff, guys.
1: Thank you,
2: guys.
1: Hard to see them there because of the lights.
2: Nice good to work. See you.
0: Queanbeyan's a great spot.
2: I'm just looking at those booths up the back. Because I reckon they've been busy over the years.
0: It's like happy days, isn't it?
1: Mate, I've got my eyes on them too because our food's in one of them.
2: Oh, is it? You're hungry, are you?
1: The silver stuff, yeah.
2: 131873, the number. Quick call from Bruce in Brisbane, line 2. Hello, Bruce.
12: Yeah, g'day, lads. How are we?
2: Good, mate. Good, good.
12: Mate, one of my favourite memories of you guys was years and years ago. Tony McGay did a crossing. He was talking about Rastus, a Papua New Guinea mascot, and my late dad, he came down to help me do some paving in the backyard, and I had you guys on the radio, you know, out in the backyard, and I swear to God, anyone of the neighbours must have thought we were being on smoking something, because we were just in tears of laughter. my wife thought we were off our head, but mate, we were just absolutely in tears of laughter. We just could not stop laughing the whole time, And every time we saw it, you know, we just broke in and just fits of laughter. It was absolute priceless, it was.
2: Well, make sure you stay listening,
12: very,
2: Bruce,
12: very
2: because...
12: happy memory.
2: Well, Magoo's going to join us after the news at 2 o'clock, and we've got one of those clips featuring Rastus. So make sure you stay listening, Bruce, and thanks for giving us a call. On the way to the next break, we've had so many contributors over the years, and he's no longer writing for The Telegraph. But on the way to the break, here's a message from Phil Buzz Rothfield.
15: Continuous call team, what great memories. I started out when there was no Foxtel, Channel 9 didn't have 3 games, no mobile phone, no internet to look up latest scorers, no Thursday night footy, no Friday night footy, and Sunday afternoon was just wall-to-wall rugby league, 5 games on, and everyone in this city or across the state had to have a transistor radio in their possession. 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
9: Sunny in Brisbane this afternoon with light winds. Another sunny day tomorrow, a top of 21 degrees after an overnight low of 8. Looking further ahead, partly cloudy Monday, a top of 22 degrees. Cloud clearing Tuesday, a high of 22. Wednesday, sunny and 23 degrees. Thursday, partly cloudy, a high of 22, a shower or two Friday. On Moreton Bay, sunny with variable winds around 10 knots, seas below 1 metre.
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3: G'day, boys. Congrats on the big 40. You guys deserve a big rap for the great work with the show. Keep up the work, boys, from Mick at Bundanoon. Mark, if possible, can you play the full call about the bike riders, Lycra and chafing? Best call ever from Tim in Canberra. Yeah, we'll dig that one up for you and play it for you a little late. We can't play everything, but we're trying to get through as much of it as we can. On this 3 o'clock game, boys, West Tigers, Canberra. Let's go across the panel just quickly. MG, who are you tipping?
4: Look, I think Canberra. I think this week's been one to forget for the Tigers, and I must say, I feel for Javon Andrews, the kid making his debut, because it's kind of been lost in the mire.
3: Piggy?
5: Canberra Raiders.
3: Canberra Raiders, big man.
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3: And what about you, Gal?
7: 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Tigers gone.
3: Gornski. It's been another week of drama for poor old Benji Marshall at Concord. On the way to another break, another message from a contributor to the Continuous Call Team, the victorious New South Wales Blues coach, Laurie Daly.
8: G'day, Levy. Happy 40th birthday to you and the Continuous Call team. Geez, it only feels like yesterday I was on it. 40 years of great G-ups is no small feat. I reckon in a world that obviously throws a lot of serious things up and a lot of heavy things at us every day, it's bloody brilliant that you guys can always be relied upon to bring everyone a laugh and you don't take yourselves too seriously. And you've certainly created an institution there. I always tune in when I'm in the car. I love listening to you guys. I do remember one day I had you all believing. I had a girlfriend that was a yodeler, and we had a massive laugh about that. 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Good on you, boys. Have a good day. Cheers.
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12: Sunny in Brisbane this afternoon with light winds. Another sunny day tomorrow, a top of 21 degrees after an overnight low of 8. Looking further ahead, partly cloudy Monday, a top of 22 degrees. Cloud clearing Tuesday, a high of 22. Wednesday, sunny and 23 degrees. Thursday, partly cloudy, a high of 22, a shower or two Friday. On Moreton Bay, sunny with variable winds around 10 knots, seas below 1 meter.
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8: Welcome back, continuous call team. All thanks to your local club as we do it from Canterbury Leagues. Shout out to Greg Pickering and his team who have looked after us an absolute treat down here today, and we'll be with you right through until 10 o'clock. So if you want to come down and watch the footy, we brought our mobile interactive studio on the road, if you like.
9: Yeah.
8: We'll be two games on the stage.
10: It's just so easy to bring too, isn't it? Like in the trailer and everything. It's just good.
8: Harris got here at 7 o'clock.
10: I know. And he's cleaning up at the end too.
8: First one here, last to leave.
10: No, he's a good man, Harry. That's why he's on the big bucks.
8: And worked with us last night too, Harry.
10: Well done, Harry.
11: He's great genius. Work, Harry.
10: He's with us tomorrow. Look at the duck over there. How good's he looking?
8: Duck's going to jump on and talk about the tour.
10: Look at him, he's young. I do the country and western carve up.
8: Has he told you he's on 427 stations?
10: Yeah, he has.
9: Yep.
8: He's told me about 18 times.
9: They call him the train.
10: When he was given it, there was 650, but he's still got 427.
8: And he'll be on tonight, of course, with the Country Music Countdown. Mm. The great thing about footy is enjoying it the way you want, in a crowded bar with mates or in the comfort of your own lounge with a Jack by your side. Talking about Jack Daniels, of course, the original, Jack Daniels Tennessee Whiskey is the perfect footy companion. It's charcoal mellowed for that smooth finish that never lets you down, unlike your team in some cases. And if the game gets 10, don't bother with mixers. A Jack and Cola is ready when you are. No fuss, just a great drink. This weekend, enjoy the game with Jack. Jack Daniels Tennessee Whiskey. Grab some at your local bar or bottle shop. There's only one Jack. Jack Daniels, a registered trademark, 18+. And please drink responsibly. The founding members of the continuous call team is the late, great Peter Philingos. Here is some of Chippy's moments on the continuous call team.
12: Gonna live my life.
13: Get away from me, you flea.
12: Like every day's the last.
13: Basically, he's a goose. Can we leave it at that?
12: Without a simple goodbye.
13: We have to get half-wits like you into context.
12: All goes by so fast.
13: Bob, can you get your shoes off the desk?
12: Really? Now that you're gone.
13: Don't worry about it, mate. They'll just carry on like the demagogues they are.
12: Can't cry hard enough.
13: After the drama you've caused me here, don't ring up again before 2013.
12: For you to hear me now.
13: A goose by every other name that I can think of.
12: Open my eyes.
13: Quack, quack.
12: Sorry. And see for the first time.
13: Why are you standing up?
14: Because I want to tell Bob something.
12: I've let go of you, like.
13: Yeah, correct.
12: But child letting go of his kind.
13: Why are you walking around with a phone book on your back?

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1: Really?
2: Now listen, gal. Let's get to
0: this. Listen, why are you calling me gal?
2: I did a few calculations in my head. That was that grinding noise. The star of Main Game, the star also of The Back Page, and the star of the continuous call teams with us right now. G'day, Gal Boy.
0: Hello, Raymond. How are you? Yeah, but listen, you germ. Why have you placed your hands in both pockets?
2: And that's the pose you have when you're talking to a mate.
3: That's new.
4: Yep.
3: Does it roast?
4: Yep.
3: Double hot plate?
4: Triple.
3: Oh, is that a smoker?
4: Imported from Texas.
3: Bar fridge?
4: Underneath.
3: Stocked?
4: Be rude not to.
3: The good stuff?
4: The gold stuff.
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11: The continuous call team from Canterbury Leagues. Come down and say good day to the continuous call team. We're with you right through until 10 o'clock tonight. Let's get another score update from Canberra. Back around the grounds, Don Mosley.
12: And 6 to half time, it's Canberra Raiders 26, West Tigers 6.
13: Wow.
14: Jeez, he's getting better.
13: Wow, better.
15: He's back.
16: Johnny Mosley.
14: I think he should be on the payroll. Get him back.
13: That is permanently. Awesome.
11: I'd love to hear Gal do it. I reckon he'd struggle.
14: No, he'd struggle. Everything he does.
15: Around the grounds are a score update.
11: Mate, you're addicted to your phone. You wouldn't be able to concentrate.
15: What are you talking about?
11: You're addicted to your phone. You wouldn't be able to concentrate. And you've got to spit it out quickly. There's no umming and ahhing. It's bang.
15: Please.
14: Score. We'll give him a chance here.
11: Around the grounds, Paul Gallen.
15: Canberra Raiders leading 28 points to 6 over the West Tigers. 6 minutes to go before half-time.
11: Yeah, I think we'll stick with Donnie.
14: Yeah, well done.
17: It wasn't bad. That was all right.
16: That was good.
11: Did you ever do around the grounds, Piggy?
17: No, I've done it for you for Magic Round, remember?
16: And you did it like a few times.
17: Only a few months ago.
16: In the box. You did the box at Combank recently as well. We're in there.
17: Did I?
16: Yeah, on a Saturday.
17: I can't remember.
15: Did you really?
11: How good are our memories?
17: I can't remember.
16: Well, the free season going that quick.
17: Oh, I know. It all molds into one, doesn't it?
16: It's around 22, isn't
11: once
16: it?
11: Once you get through Origin, it's like
16: you run home to the finals.
14: Around the grounds, did you?
11: Yeah, I did a few times.
14: Oh, did you?
11: Yeah. I remember I did one at Leichhardt Oval. I didn't know how to set the gear up.
15: When did they finish? When did around the grounds, like, when did the game start getting played?
17: Well, I reckon when I first started here back in 2012, I went with Jolie Kane to learn how to do around the grounds, and you had to carry that box
15: and set the box up.
17: Does that make sense?
15: Yeah. I thought it would have finished in like 2000.
17: That was when it sort of almost finished then because
14: What did you say?
17: 2012.
14: Oh, really? Okay. Yeah. Well, that's 14 years ago.
11: Yeah. I remember doing it at Leichhardt Oval, and I was virtually in one of those outdoor corporate boxes.
17: Yeah.
11: And the blokes, these young blokes next to me, they were tipping beer on me, and I'm trying to do updates. And, you know, you've got to be on your game. Otherwise, you know, you'd have Ray on the phone saying, come on, you've got a job to do. Now, look, putting the show together is very important, boys.
15: Very important.
11: We've had some wonderful producers over the years, and I'm going to run through a couple of lists of people that have been on this show and involved in the show in the next hour of the program. But one of the real challenges from a producing point of view is when there's no football and you can't call it, you've still got to fill the show with great content.
17: Mm, yeah.
11: And Damien Kelly produced this show in the late 90s and early 2000s, and he's got some great stories on how the Continuous Call team used to get around the fact that they didn't have the rights to call the footy. We've got him on the line. G'day, Damien.
1: G'day, Mark. How are you, mate? G'day, boys.
11: Mate, really, really well. G'day, and thank you for the role you played in the Continuous Call team all those years ago. Mate, how tricky was it? Have you got a couple of stories you can share on how you got around the rights issues?
1: Oh, look, it was very difficult because at the end of 1999 at 2UE, we lost the rights and the rights were taken over by 2GB. So we had a football program. And in fact, as you would know, for 2 years, the Continuous Call team didn't exist because we weren't allowed to be called the Continuous Call team because we weren't calling the football. So it actually became known as the Talking League team for 2 years. Continuous Call was put on ice. For 2 years. So I was the reporter. I had to go to the games and report in the scores. But the problem was is that the NRL had banned us from going to the games. So if we I had to rely on some clubs to let me in. Now, Shark Park was a great example. A couple of mates of mine, Frank, you'd know Gal, Frank Doran and Matty Green, big Cronulla supporters and Tarrant Point bowling club people, they used to let me in on their season tickets down at the northern end at Shark Park, and I'd stand on the hill and give scores. But then when the NRL security guys came, because the NRL would report, oh, he's in the ground, they used to put me into one of those big clean-away bins, the industrial-sized bins at the end of the ground, and I used to have to hide from the ground managers. One time I couldn't get back out. They needed about 6 people to get me out. That's another story. But yeah, we had to hide at NRL games. So the rule with the NRL was that if I used my media accreditation to get in, I couldn't make any calls back to, in those days, 2UE and Ray. But if I paid for my own way in, I could hide in the crowd and they couldn't actually stop me. So in the end, lots of clubs used to just invite me in and I'd be in corporate suites and, you know, eating 3-course meals, and that was just fantastic.
11: Oh, sensational, mate. And, you know, they were the glory. They were the glory days, weren't they? I mean, this show was huge and it was appointment listening and everyone knew the Continuous Call team or the Talking League team back then, Damien.
1: Yeah, that's right. And, of course, this is pre-social media. And so radio was the place where all the big rugby league stories broke. And, I mean, all of them. And if you go back to, you know, probably one of the biggest stories of all time was the Sunnydale Williams story when he left Canterbury. That was broken on the Continuous Call team because one of the baggage handlers who checked his baggage in called up Ray and said, Sunnydale Williams is going to Paris. He's like, what are you talking about, mate? He played last night for Canterbury. He said, mate, I've just checked him in. Well, all hell broke loose. So we relied on members of the public to come in. But, of course, you know, nowadays it's hard to comprehend. But, you know, that time, 1999, the end of 1999, we invented what is now the interactive studio because everyone was barred from going to the game. So I had to call off TV and rely on supporters to call in with score updates or stories. But, of course, as Daryl said earlier, we trounced them in the ratings because then we switched from being a pure rugby league program to being just a comedy show. And the players fantastic. And the coaches, they embraced it all.
11: Fantastic. Hey, Damien, thanks for sharing a couple of memories, mate, and you've been a big part of the show and its success over many years. Thanks so much for calling in, bud.
1: Thanks, guys.
16: See you, Damien.
11: Well done. Damien Kelly, one of the Continuous Call team producers. Shout out to a few others. Of course, our current producer, Andrew Lucas, who puts the show together. Luke Davis, who's been working on the show for 13 years. The Duck, who we'll speak to in the next hour. James Willis, John Redmond, Bravo, who was here earlier. Trevor Long, Chris Bowen, and then, of course, Damien Kelly back in the late 90s, early 2000s. 28-10, Canberra lead the West Tigers. Right on at halftime. We'll take a break. Back with plenty more.
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11: Half time in the nation's capital. Thank you, Donnie. 28-10, Canberra leading the West Tigers. Boys, I'm going to let you go out and say hello to our listeners, grab a few photos and say hello to our team. 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Here he is, Peter Basaltis.
24: G'day, guys. Well done on 40 years of the Continuous Call Team, an absolute rugby league institution. And from a personal point of view, it has been magnificent to be part of the CCT since, well, the late 90s, actually, when taking over from Mark Braybrook and Bernie Pramberg, doing Around the Grounds long before the days of the interactive studio, and then being able to move on to sit on the sideline for games all over the country, including State of Origin and Grand Finals. It's been a heap of fun. The team is going very strong with you, Mark, and all the boys there. It's absolutely sensational. Rugby league wouldn't be the same without the Continuous Call Team, which is saying something, because 90% of the CCT isn't about rugby league, which is what makes it so special. So well done on celebrating 40 years, guys.
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11: We'll continue to go around the grounds in the next hour of the program with Donnie Mosley. 28 to 10, Canberra leading the West Tigers. Coming up in the next hour, we'll check in with the Duck, who was responsible for putting together the tour when the boys travelled to country towns around Australia. And Andrew Moore and John Gibbs, Piggy and I recorded a chat with the boys a couple of weeks ago out at Allianz Stadium. We'll hear from Andrew and Gibbsy

0: every 3 years. The people honoured us with a major victory last year. Now we begin the road to the next election and the opportunity for another victory.
1: Energy Minister Chris Bowen says Australians can have confidence in the country's fuel supplies despite the ongoing uncertainty in the Middle East. Australia has 42 days worth of petrol in reserve, 38 days of diesel and 32 days of jet fuel. Some analysts are warning of more sustained fuel price pressures after oil prices crept over $100 a barrel for the first time since May. The fuel excise discount is due to expire on the 2nd of August, after it was halved this month to 16 cents per litre. The European Union is deploying aircraft and helicopters to support firefighting efforts in Spain and France. Almost 60,000 people near the French town of Bordeaux have been ordered to evacuate, taking the total number of people to flee wildfires in France and Spain to more than 220,000. Back home, a man has died and a police officer is in hospital following a shooting on Queensland's Fraser Coast. Georgina Winter reports.
2: Police were called to a Yangaree home yesterday following reports of a domestic violence disturbance. A 45-year-old man opened fire on arriving officers, shooting a constable in the leg. Two men and two children inside the house managed to safely escape uninjured. The wounded officer was airlifted to hospital stable, while tactical police swept the property and found the gunman deceased. The Ethical Standards Command is investigating. Georgina Winter reporting.
1: A 17-year-old boy is recovering in hospital after stabbed multiple times in the head and neck in inner Sydney this morning. Emergency services were called to Newtown at about 12:30 after receiving reports a teenager had been assaulted by a group of people. Two knives were recovered at the scene. And Queensland has confirmed its first case of H5N1 bird flu after a dead petrel was found on Moreton Island, east of Brisbane. In finance, one Australian dollar is buying around 69.77 US cents.
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1: In the NRL, the Raiders lead the West Tigers at halftime, 28-10. The next clash will see the Bulldogs face the Warriors. Then the Cowboys will be looking to end the Broncos' finals charge in tonight's Queensland derby. North Queensland are clinging to eighth spot, but the 13th place Brisbane side still have a chance to defend their title in Townsville. Cowboy coach Todd Payton says a loud home crowd is good for their game.
4: The stadium's, when it's loud and rocking, it has a good influence on our lads. This game's been a big fixture in our calendar for a number of years now. Everyone's super excited, and to have a sellout crowd here at home is always a enjoyable weekend.
1: In the AFL, the Blues have defeated the Suns 110-97. This hour, the Hawks meet the Bombers, then the Giants come up against the Swans, and the Tigers challenge the Bulldogs. And Lani Pallister has opened Australia's medal tally at the Glasgow Commonwealth Games, winning the 400-metre freestyle. That's news and sport.
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5: Clear tonight with light winds. Another sunny day tomorrow, a top of 21 degrees after an overnight low of 8. Looking further ahead, partly cloudy Monday, a top of 22 degrees. Cloud clearing Tuesday, a high of 22. Wednesday, sunny and 23 degrees. Thursday, partly cloudy and 22. A shower or two Friday. On Moreton Bay, clear tonight, variable winds around 10 knots, seas below 1 metre.
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0: Well, welcome back. Next hour of the Continuous Call team from Canterbury Leagues Club. All thanks to your local club where footy fans belong. Hope you're enjoying the afternoon, folks. Reminiscing, listening back to some of the highlights from the Continuous Call team. And again, thank you to all those people that have come down to see us at Canterbury Leagues. And I'm told that this room's really going to fill up when the footy gets underway, because this is where a lot of people come and watch the footy. So they're in for a real treat when they walk in and see us calling the footy. So we'll be into that after the news at 5 o'clock.
1: Levy, I think you will be outstanding, the Savo. I think
2: he's always outstanding.
1: He's always outstanding, but I think when there's a crowd,
2: oh yeah, like he lifts. Show on that.
1: He lifts, yeah, like at OBs and stuff.
0: Yeah. Thank you, Darryl.
1: You know, you do. You lift, and you.
3: Oh yeah,
1: magnificent.
2: You've got a lift.
3: Bit of nosy there.
0: Yeah, we've got a bit of a breather here, boys, just to take stock. I know it's been hard, sort of drawing you in, given everything we've done, but it's. I've just been sitting here listening to all of the clips we've played, and it's sort of taken me back to my childhood. And I lost my dad suddenly 6 or 7 years ago. And I used to go to the footy with Dad, and, you know, he's a South Sydney supporter and a season ticket holder, and we'd listen to the show. But it just goes to show, and some of the messages coming through as well, MG, how big a part weekends were with the Continuous Call team for a lot of our listeners across Australia. But not only our listeners, people who are involved in the game, like David Gallup, his memory. So, yeah, congratulations to each and every single person that's been involved in the show, but most importantly, the listeners that tune in each and every weekend.
2: Yeah, which I was one. I was one of them for a long time. When I was playing, as I said, in 87, when you guys started with the Continuous Call team, I was my first year of first grade, and if I wasn't playing that weekend on a Saturday or Sunday, I'd be tuning into the day that I wasn't, and I think most players were, because that's where you get your fix of rugby league. And here I am, you know, some years later, and I must say I'm honoured to be part of something so iconic and treasured. It's you know, as far as radio goes, it's radio royalties. You know, with some of the names that we see on the list, and you know, Bobby Fulton and Ray Hadley put this together in 87, and then I was lucky enough to go on a Kangaroo tour in 1990 with Bob Fulton. And I said to him on the tour, I said, I'd love to do what you do one day on the radio. And here we are.
0: We should have dragged you over a lot sooner.
2: Well, yeah.
3: Yes.
2: I wish if I had a crystal ball, I would have been here 20 years ago.
0: Is it fair to say Darryl MG's just sort of taken over 2GB and 4BC?
1: Well, I think he's
3: him taking over his commercials.
1: Yeah, yeah. He does every ad that's available. Must do it pretty reasonably cheap, I would imagine, but he does just about everything that's available. He's doing it, but I'm okay with that, because as you get older...
2: I'm like your apprentice. You're like...
1: No, no, you're not. You're your own man. You always have been, and you've done a great job. Because I remember when you first started in the media, I didn't think you were that good, but you've come good. Well, you did. I mean, when did you first start?
2: 2001, when I first retired.
1: Yeah. Did you think you were any good then?
2: No. I went on the Sunday Roast on Channel 9.
0: Yeah, Sunday Roast.
1: Oh, did you? And in 2001?
2: No, that was radio. I went ABC. I did a bit of 2UE. I did it all. Did everything on the sideline, and and then I did 2SM Talking Sport, and then I did Triple M. Started Triple M in 2007.
1: Geez, you were there for a while.
2: Yeah, nearly 20 years.
1: Jeez.
2: Yeah,
1: and you did a lot of stuff there too, didn't you?
2: Like, yeah, did every most shows,
1: afternoon shows, and everything.
0: Well, how did you get involved? How did you get involved, Piggy? When did you start?
3: Well, 2012. I retired 2011. In 2012, I was with the Roosters. I was coaching in the lower grades. And I was sitting in the crowd, and I still remember it. I was at the old Sydney Football Stadium, and you were calling a game with Jolie Kane. And Jolie Kane came down to me, and I was sitting in the stands. He's like, what are you doing? Why don't you give this a try? He goes, me and Mark Levy are looking for a sideline eye for 7:30 game on a Saturday night.
0: Wow. Yeah, right.
3: And Jolie was calling the game. Levy was the co-caller.
0: I was the expert.
3: And Levy was the expert, and then I was on the sideline. That's how I started, 2012, way back when.
0: Well, Bravo, who was here before, John Redmond,
3: yeah.
0: He was telling me before, he did 5 sideline eyes, didn't get paid for them. Ray said to him, you're doing sideline. He said, oh, how good's this? I'll do sideline eye. You're responsible for him never appearing on the
3: demise
0: show again.
3: Sorry, Bravo.
0: What about you, Gal? Because you were doing a bit of stuff over at the M's, and then we got you over here, didn't we? Is that how it
4: No, I think I started on Talking Sport. Was that 2SM?
2: Yep.
4: Yeah, 2SM. I started doing it one day a week with them on a morning show, and then went to Triple M. Had many years at Triple M, actually. I was there for probably from about 2012 to 15, 16, I reckon. And then... Contract with Nine started throughout from the back end of my career, and then obviously Nine bought 2GB and been involved ever since. I probably started here in 2020.
0: Yeah, right. Good stuff.
4: So coming, what's that, 6 years now? Yeah. So it's been.
2: What about you, Big D? When did you start in the media?
4: There we go.
2: Yesterday.
3: Great work, Davey.
4: Well done, mate.
1: Well, you took me by surprise then.
2: Well, you've got to be ready.
1: I thought you'd never ask. 1991, I started at 2KA at Penrith.
2: With Frank Lee?
1: No, I was with Brian Sanders.
2: Oh, Sanders.
1: Frank Lee had just retired, and Brian Sanders saw something in me that obviously many people have seen since. we called that the whole year. What we used to do was just call all the Penrith games, as you know.
2: Yep.
1: And you won the comp that year.
2: Mm.
1: And it was a great start for me. And then I ended up, I don't know where I went from there, went somewhere. And then I've done the rounds. I've been to a number of stations. But I found a home here, and I have to talk to those nearest and dearest to me at the end of the year.
0: Here we go. Hey, boys, I just noticed a couple of people down the back that I want to acknowledge in the room. Jamie Lechner, can you stand up for a second, please?
1: Where is Jamie?
0: Brilliant opener at the start of the show with all of the old audio. Jamie Lechner, ladies and gentlemen, puts together the openers for this show, the game, openers and everything else. And I see him during the week, and I never get the chance to acknowledge him on air. So, Jamie, you're a genius at what you do, mate. Thank you for everything you've done.
2: Good on you, Jimmy.
1: He is good.
0: Next to him is Kane Stevens, who's a radio nerd, and he walked up to me earlier, ladies and gentlemen. You know what he gave me? I'm a bit concerned about Kane. I might have to speak to our HR department.
2: High five.
4: Oh, wow.
0: He gave me a continual all-team G-string.
4: Can you please put that on and just...
0: We used to give these away on this show.
2: Wow.
4: Damn.
0: Continuous call team G-strings came in the show bag.
4: I dare to put it on.
0: No, that shouldn't be happening. I host a morning show these days. I can't do that. Hello.
4: I might take that home and give for a present.
2: Just repackage.
0: Who else is down the back? Michael Pearson is there. He puts together all of the work behind the scenes. Thank you, boys, for coming down. And one of the rising stars of the continuous call team, Mike Pearsall's up there as well.
2: Yeah.
0: You're going to hear more and more of Mike. He started calling the football and he's doing a brilliant job. So thank you, guys. You're a big part of the show, and it's important for us to acknowledge the work that you do and also the role you play in the show. Tom Malone, our boss, is down the back as well. Thank you for your support, Tommy. Luke Davis, who's spent all week going through the system and digging up all the old audio.
2: Well done.
0: Andrew Lucas over here, who runs the show these days. And we wouldn't get to air without Harish. She's been here at 7 o'clock this morning.
2: And the girls.
0: And we've got the girls over here as well. Thank you, girls, for all your work as well.
2: Chelsea and Michaela. Yes.
0: And Michaela's doing all the social media stuff.
1: Good work, girls.
0: So thank you, girls, for everything you do.
1: Both single.
0: On the continuous call team. Come on, leave that out of it. I just want to run through a list here, boys, just before we get to a break, and we'll come back and hear from Andrew Moore and John Gibbs. Have a listen to these names, right? So obviously the legends of the continuous call team are Ray Hadley, Peter Frelingos, Bob Fulton, Stephen Blocker-Roach, the big man Daryl Broman, and Magoo Tony McGay. But the list of names that have formed part of this program over the years, it reads like a dead set rugby league hall of fame. Ray Price, John Gibbs, Richard Fisk, Jack Gibson, Peter Jackson, Michael O'Connor, Phil Buzz Rothfield, Don Mosley, Laurie Daly, Greg Alexander, Tommy Radonikis, Peter Bosley, Timmy Gilbert, Andrew Martin, they all hosted the show in the early days. Andrew Moore, Wayne Pearce, Paul Sirenan, Mario Fennec, Terry Hill, and in more recent times, David Thirsty Morrow, Aaron Molan, Jamie Soward, Brett Finch, Boyd Cordner, Anthony Griffin, Alana Ferguson, Shane Flanagan, and so many others, too many to mention, but we'll get to them throughout our celebrations today. It's some list, boys, isn't it, when you think about all those names?
2: That's a who's who.
3: Who's who list there, rugby league. Incredible.
1: It's a lot, Levy. Did you add the moment? What would that be, 30-odd people?
0: Mm. Yeah, at least.
1: It's a lot.
0: So that's incredible.
2: You won't get them in the salary cap.
0: Yeah. No. And of course... And
1: we're struggling as it is with you.
4: You are relentless.
2: Let me. What's this problem with me today?
1: Because
4: you're not got a contract,
1: friend,
4: he doesn't.
1: You've come in and you've taken over.
2: You're a double what I'm on, brother.
1: I am not. I'm only getting $1 million.
4: I thought you didn't have a problem with it.
1: No, I'm up him.
2: I'm happy
4: So now you're off him.
2: Everyone's
1: not off him, just up him.
4: Yep, okay.
2: There's enough of the pie for everybody.
1: Close friend of mine.
0: Do you still run this line that you're the third highest paid person at 2GB or the second? No, is that what you're saying?
1: Well, I used to say that, but I was only doing that for a reaction.
0: Yeah, right.
1: But that could change, of course.
4: But now he really wants a contract. now he's getting desperate.
1: Well, now the people's champion's out of the way. I'm a chance.
0: You know, the one thing I've learned about Daryl, he's the most confident, but also the most insecure.
4: Yes, I realise that too.
0: Just the current team as well. I've been here for 19 years, big man for more than two decades. Piggy, 14 years and counting. Josh Morris, who'll be with us after 5 o'clock. The G-Train here. Mark Geyer, Cooper Johns, who's joined us this year. I've got to say, I worked with Cooper a couple of weeks ago. He's a superstar.
2: Great kid.
0: He's very cheeky, and his analysis of the game just brilliant. Neil Breen, sports editor of the Herald. The
1: what
0: one
1: do you think of him, Breeny?
0: He's brilliant.
1: Yeah, outstanding.
0: The one iron, Gavin Pitchford, Matthew Thompson, Chris Warren and Mike Pearsall down the back as well. So we got the responsibility to carry on the flame. And then when it comes to our lead commentators, Ray kicked it off, of course, David Morrow, Andrew Moore, Mark Braybrook, Peter Basaltis, Joel Kane, Jamie Soward, and, of course, our current team, Matthew Thompson, Chris Warren, Mike Pearsall and myself. So there's a few more acknowledgements that we'll run through throughout the afternoon before we launch into some football. Back around the grounds. Don Mosley's looking after things. Donny, we've got action continuing in Canberra.
5: And still no change to that score. Canberra 28, Western Suburbs or West Tigers 10. And there's 30 minutes remaining in the game. And it could be anyone's at this stage.
0: Thank you, Donny. Brilliant stuff. 28 to 10, Canberra lead the West
1: he's
0: Tigers.
1: He's not supposed to give analysis.
2: Yeah. Oh, you know what?
3: He's added a little bit
1: he's
3: of
1: He's just supposed to give court. This scores.
4: I'm not sure if the analysis is quite correct.
3: could be anyone.
4: Oh, it could be anyone. Yeah, I reckon Canberra are pretty comfortable at the moment.
1: That's why he's not supposed to do analysis.
2: I think Don's what he's been doing. He's out the back of hosting a barbecue.
1: He's having a couple of having
2: a couple of shirts. And he goes, shit, I'm on. Oh, what's the score? 28-10 and it's going to go. 28-10, it's anyone's game.
1: So he's got to sit there by his phone the whole time this game's on.
2: No, he's been out the back.
0: Hope he's got a Powerade with him. Someone sent me a photo. I thought it was a Powerade. Maybe on second looks, it might be a bottle
2: that
0: of wine.
2: That is so good.
0: Anyway, 28-10, Canberra lead the West Tigers. On the way to the break, one of my favourite moments was when Daryl was in the commentary box at Brookvale and Ray was auditioning commentators for the Olympic Games.
2: Yes.
0: And Daryl said, Ray, I'm available to do the swimming. Here's Daryl Broman on the way to the break.
6: Ladies and gentlemen, take your marks.
7: Take your...
6: No. You do the gun, right?
7: You don't have take your marks.
6: You do the gun.
7: Sit.
6: Off and racing, and Thorpe has begun brilliantly. He's gone underneath with the pedal pop kick he's developed lately, and he's come up in front of Zeller. Phelps is there with him. Look at Van den Hoogenbaan swimming strongly in lane one. Gary Hall Jr. trying to stay at his shoulder. Dort Fraser's flying out wide. Conrad's and Murray Rose is tailed off because he's a 1,500 metres from him. How's he going to win the 100? But Thorpe still in front as they get up to the 50-metre mark. Nicole, how's that for a 50?
7: That's a 12.6 split.
6: Okay, Thorpe still
7: world
6: in front
7: record.
6: As they turn. Thorpe made a brilliant turn. Van der Hoogenbaan is challenging now. Here comes Emil Zeller and Murray Rose has come from nowhere. Thorpe in front. Van der Hoogenbaan, Phelps. And who's this? Who's this steaming down the outside? It's Harold Holt. He's come from nowhere. Harold Holt at 100. What an unbelievable swim. Where's he been for the last 41 years? Harold Holt.
7: Oh, Holt.
6: One of the greatest comebacks of all time has nosed out Ian Thorpe in unbelievable circumstances. Harold Holt.
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5: Another converted try to Canberra Raiders. Canberra Raiders 34, West Tigers 10. We've still got 26 minutes remaining in the game.
0: Thank you, Donnie. Great to have O2 Don Mosley back with us on this Saturday. We're about to hear from another couple of past members from the Continuous Call team. But on the way to Andrew Moore and John Gibbs, of course, Andrew worked very closely with the great Tommy Radonikis.
12: Wayne says, please ask Tom Radonikis why he hasn't had an autobiography book completed on his career, especially the West days. Oh, you wouldn't be able to print out that stuff. It'd be a bestseller and all league supporters would read it.
13: Why I don't, because, look, I don't want to hurt members of my family. You know, I could write one of the bestsellers. I don't want to hurt any of my mates. I don't want to give any of my mates up. Money is, it's not worth all that money for us, so I'm not going to do one.
12: Well, that's just proven to me that it would be the best book ever
1: written. What if it was worth, say, $2 million to you?
13: Yeah, I'd write a book.
12: I love your honesty.
0: Well, there was only one Tommy Radonikis, and the other voice you heard there is the great Andrew Moore. And this is a bit strange for me, because when I first started on the Continuous Call team, I used to listen to Andrew call the footy. I still listen to him call the footy from time to time, because we're radio rivals these days. Of course, he heads up the ABC grandstand coverage, and we've got another great man who was a part of the Continuous Call team for many, many years, John Gibbs, alongside us. Gentlemen. How are we?
3: Welcome.
14: This is weird, please.
3: Friendly rivals, I might say.
14: Welcome, boys.
15: This is weird. Andrew, should I have my bumpers up?
3: We're never like that, are we? We're on the sideline sometimes today.
15: We have to help each other out of chairs now. If we're down those little chairs.
3: Suncorp Stadium.
15: I got to help Piggy up. He's got to help out.
0: Andrew, we just heard Tommy's voice there. You had such a great relationship with Tommy Radonikis. Stephen Blocker Roach, another dear friend of yours. I mean, I still pinch myself now working with some of the greats of the game. Back in those glory days of the Continuous Call team, Tommy and Blocker added so much, didn't they?
14: They did. Yeah, I called more regularly with Blocker, Leaves, and he was amazing to work with on radio for all those years. And we, as he often says, we knew how each other breathed. You know, that was a very special thing. But Tommy was more a once-a-week kind of guy. And I remember, like, Tommy, for all his bluff and bluster, and he's had so many memorable moments on the Continuous Call team over the years, but he would be the most generous, sweet human being alive. He would do anything for anybody, Tom Radonikis, apart from biting Gibbs' nose off on his debut. But off the field, he would do anything for anybody. And I remember when Carmichael Hunt was making his debut for Brisbane, he and I had to sit down and have a bit of a chat. How to pronounce that. Yeah, but such great fun working with Tom. Well,
0: during a couple of weeks ago, I played one of the clips of Blocky. There was a call to the Continuous Call team from a gentleman who was going to Campbelltown for the first time to watch his team. And he said, look, I don't know how to get there. What suburb is it? And Blocky said, well, you idiot, it's Noumea. Yeah. And then he was quickly corrected. No, it's Lumea.
14: Yeah. He was close. Look, Blocky, he was in the neighbourhood. But there was a time Leaves and Piggy, that he and I would go every second week to Auckland for the 5:30 game.
3: Right.
14: That was our thing together for a long time. So we might have done 7 or 8 of those a year. And Blocky always started the same. To a fault, he's always early. So you'd get to the airport 2.5 hours before you needed to leave. He would already be sitting there talking to himself. But coming back, you had to get up at like 3 in the morning or something ridiculous to fly back. And it always worried me because I was, you know, still half asleep and took me forever to get going. But Blocky would be at 100 miles an hour. Until we'd get to check in at the airport about an hour later, and then all of a sudden it's
3: downhill.
14: Yeah, it went downhill in a hurry. But yeah, great man,
0: Gibbsy. Back in the day, am I right in saying you called the footy and then had to race down to the sideline and interview the players?
15: Yeah, I started on the sideline, Mark, and that was good. You know, I went around the grounds in about 85 and 87, joined the main team with Ray and Ray Hadley and Ray Price, and from then I would do the interviews then. But then when I got promoted to be co-caller with Ray, I used to still get sent down to the sideline. So I used to do the co-commentary.
0: Right.
15: And then with 5 to go, would race down. You know what it's like trying to get down to some of the grounds. And do all
14: Plus
15: the...
14: Plus Gibbsy has a penchant for getting lost.
15: Well, I didn't used to in those days. But
3: let's not bring that
15: it's
3: back.
15: It's amazing. Right?
3: Let's not bring that one back. Yeah, what a great idea. Tough.
0: You know what? A great idea. Was. This could be a cost-cutting exercise for us.
15: Well, it wasn't because whoever was down there would stand aside. But
3: as we
15: got on and we got better sideline eyes, place, like Tony McGay was good. Mm-hmm. Greg Pritchard. You know, so we all changed. And Darryl Broman and I, when we went to GB, we used to do that Auckland trip, and it was a nightmare.
3: Ah, right,
15: so I was calling then, and Darryl was co-commentator.
0: Well, we've gone back into the archive, Gibbsy. We're going to take you back to the 1989 grand final. Have a listen to this.
16: Well, this has been the most memorable game of football I've ever watched. This has been absolutely sensational. 14 all at full time. Everyone thought, what's going to happen? 39 seconds before full time, Canberra scored the try to level up the score. They've gone absolutely mad. And what about some of the memorable performances? Mal Meninga, he was injured, he played on, he led from the front, he was sensational. Dean Lance, Captain Courageous, he's going to retire. Chris O'Sullivan, spare a thought for him. He's been there since 1982. And the young buck, oh, Bradley Clyde, he's 19 years of age and he's given one of the best performances in any game, let alone a grand final. Mal Meninga, he's saluting the crowd. This is absolutely sensational stuff. And Balmain, well, spare a thought for them. Their supporters, their players. Wayne Pearce, he's been around a long time. He can't believe it. Dean Lane, he's gone mad. It's a state of euphoria.
0: Oh, you're just giving me goosebumps.
3: That was outstanding.
14: You almost took a breath too, John.
15: I'm out of breath now.
14: It's amazing, though, Leaves, to reflect on that. Like 1987 when the continuous call team started and Gibbsy had those dual roles. And I started as a statistician. You don't have those anymore, really, due to, you know, the apps and everything.
15: It's easy for you to say.
14: But then I went into being in the studio as a coordinator, and there were none of the computers and stuff you have around in this broadcast box now. Everything had to be done, you know, Mary for you, Ray, and all that sort of stuff.
0: Yeah.
14: It'd be like an on-air role in the studio. It's changed so much. And I remember listening in the studio to Gibbsy doing an interview with Graham Lowe, who was coaching Manly. And Manly had been beaten and Graham Lowe was really filthy with how his team went and the referees and everything. Gibbsy quoted a stat that someone from Manly had given him. And Graham Lowe said, where did you get that information from? And Gibbsy's like, oh, I can't say. Tell me his name and I'm going to fire him on the spot.
15: there was some great times. There were some great characters. Warren Ryan was a beauty too. If you interviewed him after a game, once he said, I give him a whole lot of stats about how they'd been, you know, wrongly penalised.
14: Yeah.
15: And I said, I think you should have won the game. I think you're very unlucky. He said, well, tell them those stats you told me just before we went on air.
0: It's amazing how far the game has come, Andrew. I mean, we got through COVID and, like, we're recording this chat at the moment at Allianz Stadium. You know, you go back to the old Sydney Football Stadium where it was like we're in a fishbowl on that lower deck of the grandstand, and we're so lucky to have some of the most luxurious broadcast boxes in the country. And the great game of rugby league, we just go from strength to strength.
14: We've also got Jubilee, Brookvale.
3: We're not quite there yet, are we?
0: Yeah, good point.
14: But these boxes like these are amazing. That really, everything has gone for the... I mean, since COVID, you look at the just the financial state of rugby league, apart from everything else and $5.3 million deals and all the rest of... billion-dollar deals. But the game is in such good shape. Like, people still whinge about referees and bunkers and all of that, and people always will. They have done since 1908. But there are more eyes on it than ever before, as much interest as ever before, and it's still as fun to come to the footy, Leaves, and Piggy, as you'll attest, as it ever has been.
15: I just want to say, before, in case it gets lost and everything, the first game that Andrew called, we called together.
14: Really?
15: So we're...
14: 1994.
15: 1994. So we're still together, still enjoying the football, still enjoying each other's company and having fun doing... We're very privileged. All of us
3: are
15: privileged. Yep. But there was a game at Shark Park when Phil Gould was sent from the field by Bill Harrigan when Penrith got a shellacking at the hands of Cronulla and two players were sin bin. And then the next month we're at this very stadium, the Sydney Football Stadium where we are now, and he and I were calling in a rugby test, the All Blacks versus Australia. That tackle by George Greig, and that was Andrew and I.
3: Wow.
14: Really?
15: So two of our very first games are still spoken about today in folklore of sport, which is amazing.
3: That's outstanding. What I was going to go to, boys, was we're talking about technology and statisticians and whatnot. When I first started 14, 15 years ago on the sideline, we had the cord.
14: Yeah,
3: you had to drag. You had to drag with the microphone, and if the game finished down the other end of the field, you had to wait on the halfway line because you can't get that far on the sideline. Today's technology, Gibbsy, with us on the sideline.
15: Well, you know, absolutely.
3: So much better.
15: You know how we help each other?
3: Yes.
15: In those days.
3: What would you do? Yeah, cut the cord.
15: There were some.
3: I've heard about
15: there
3: this.
15: There were some competing rivals who would encourage you to cut the cord. I kid you not.
0: You didn't get the man of the match. There were dramas.
3: That's what I heard. The stories about that.
14: What used to happen, Piggy, the sidelines would literally be like a race at full time.
3: A running race. Yeah.
14: To go and get the man of the match if they happened to be the same ones. And you were filthy if you missed out.
3: Really?
14: And then it got to a point where John Brady was the media boss of the New South Wales Rugby League, as it was, and he said, we can't do this anymore. So they made it that one day it would be continuous call team, next day it would be the ABC, whatever the case.
3: Right.
14: Until someone broke the protocol. Then the race would be on again.
15: Since
14: did come out, cords were cut.
15: Yeah, because I was recently retired, so I was still very quick.
3: You're all right. pretty agile.
14: He did a hammy one day. Apart from that.
0: Hey, boys, so good to see you, and thank you for coming on and reflecting. Of course, we're all great mates, even though we're friendly radio rivals. We all have a great laugh at the footy, and you guys are right. We've got the best job in the world. Thanks so much.
14: Some wonderful memories. It's weird to be back in here, Lees, after 13 years, but feels great. Great to be back home.
0: Good on you, Andrew.
15: Feels the same for me.
0: Good on you, boys. Here they are, John Gibbs and Andrew Moore, two big parts of the continuous call team. Here's some more brilliance from Tommy Radonikis.
13: Now, can I tell you something? Now, you're going to laugh at this, and I want our listeners to let us know what they think about it, especially if there's some school teachers out there. I was coaching my boys at Western Suburbs one day on a very windy day.
14: Yes.
13: And we were absolutely dreadful at this training session. And Andrew Leeds said to me, our great fullback Andrew Leeds said to me, he said, Tom, my wife's a teacher, and she tells me that on windy days that the lesser, how can I put it?
14: The lesser students?
13: No. The students who aren't as smart, right? They go off their heads with the breeze, with this wind.
14: Yep.
13: And that's what I think what happened tonight. We had this dreadful, and with these players out there, they haven't got many brains, right? They're a little bit backward. And mate, I'm telling you, and this is where I think they drop all these footballs, because it's a windy day.
3: What about the full moon factor?
13: Mate, and the full moon factor too, mate. So you're laughing at me?
3: No, I'm not laughing
13: mate,
3: at
13: you. Mate, now I'd like to hear from these school teachers out there what they think that what I'm saying is right. On windy days, the troublesome children play up.
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11: 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Thanks to McDonald's, Harvey Norman, Lowe's, Power Bay, Jack Daniels, BP, Ram Trucks and Sonali.
0: 131873, the number 0460 873873. Let's get another update from the nation's capital, GIO Stadium, around the grounds. Don Mosley.
5: And 13 minutes remain with Kane Weeks of just scoring. Canberra Raiders 44, West Tigers 10.
0: How does it feel being back, Donny?
5: Good to be back. Nice to be back. I'm glad I wasn't there yesterday.
0: Did you have a big one, did you?
5: Yeah, nice. Yeah. Well, that's allowed, isn't it? Every Friday's a big one, isn't it?
1: Of course. Well done, Donny.
0: Good on you, Donny.
1: That was no try too, the last one.
0: So the decision, really, the try's been taken off.
2: Yeah, back to the barbecue.
0: That's right. 40 points to 10. Canberra lead the West Tigers. And Donny, there's a gentleman here by the name of Julian who used to work with you, wanted to say good day to you. So Julian came up to say good day earlier. So good day from Julian to you, Donny. Used to work together in the poker machine business.
5: Thank you very much.
0: In the meantime, we're about to catch up with Duck Creek, who used to put together the tour. And one of the real highlights was when the boys went to Junee to unveil the Ray Warren statue.

0: favorite man.
1: Thank you, David Ginger, for paying for that credit, please.
2: Yeah.
0: August the 6th, come get there if you can.
2: Oh, I don't know what that was about. Ta-da. Goodbye.
3: Yeah, it was a great weekend as the Raiders go in for another one through Dane Laurie. 44-10 with a kick to come.
4: That's 44-10. Third try.
3: Canberra lead the West Tigers as we take you around the grounds. Let's bring in Duck Creek. Of course, he'll be on tonight with the Country Music Countdown. Hello, Ducky boy.
5: Yeah, good
6: Ducky.
5: Hey,
6: Ducky. Hey,
7: boys, I'm just preparing the Country Music Show over there this afternoon. I'll go from here back to the studio and get the CDs out and the records and spin a few tunes tonight, Harpy.
4: Do you do that like on facts or just your own opinion?
7: Hello, I just make it up. Yeah. I learned from the best big man. I mean, as you know.
4: Well done, yeah. Good job.
7: From you, of course.
3: Duck, you were the man who made the tour happen. You're a deal maker. You started off in the sales department. Mm. You forged your own career in the four-wheel driving sector these days. And you're, of course, hosting the Country Music Countdown. But that weekend in June was a big one. We had the then Premier, Barry O'Farrell, in June, I think was going to go for a walk with Daryl the morning after
4: that
3: big function. And then there was the unveiling of the Ray Warren statue, which came all the way from China, I think I'm right in saying.
7: Yeah, that's right. It was actually part of the 25th anniversary of the continuous call team. It was the first real tour we did. I think we did about four tours. And I was very lucky. I mean, talk about pinch yourself. I know you blokes have said it a few times. I mean, obviously Ray saw something in me and thought, well, this bloke's a bit of a doer. We'll get him involved. And Ray was a big supporter of the bush footy and wanted to take the team out. And I know the big man used to love doing that, especially some of the accommodation options that we chose for him.
4: It was beautiful.
7: Oh, it was. I mean, we make sure there was mouse paper down on the floor and stuff like that. Coat hanger on top of the television for the aerial so we could watch the footy. What started off, I guess, was probably a little bit of a G-up at the time, at the beginning, because no one ever thought it would happen. And Ray had decided, we should honour the great man Ray Warren and put up a statue in Junee. Now, That's all of a sudden people started to call in. Oh, yeah, we can do this, and I'm an engineer, and I'm a town planner. And then there was a call, and I was actually doing the phones that day. And we got a bloke call who was calling himself Ralphie from Ride. And Ralphie, and this was the bit that got Rabs going, for a living makes headstones. So you can imagine Rabs, he was like, oh, no, I'm going to die because I've got a bloke who's making headstones going to make this statue. And so it all of a sudden it started to gain legs. So then Ray, and look, it was, to be honest, when you look back at it now, and that statue is still there, it was a privilege really to be a part of it. I was like a project manager really. I had no idea what I was doing, but as they say, if you want to be smart, get some smart people to hang around with you and take all the credit. So basically what we did, we were thinking about putting like a plaster of Paris of Rabs' head to make this thing, and it was just not going to happen.
4: No.
7: And then Rabs, I think Ray and Ralphie named this bloke Ping Yu.
3: That's right.
7: From China, from the back blocks of the bush there somewhere, who made this statue. And I've got to be honest with you, it was fantastic. But it was a lot of work because you just can't turn up somewhere and erect a statue of somebody. So we used to, some of the best parts of the tour for me were the recce's. Because back in the day, you had to go and make sure we get lines and stuff. These days, turn Starlink on, you go anywhere. Mm. So we had to go down and do that. Then we had to meet with the mayor and the council, and we had to take engineers and town plan, all this stuff. And so Ralphie and I'd go down, knock their meetings over about 15 minutes, spend the rest of the afternoon at the pub. And then, anyway, next thing, everything is just going to happen. You know, we couldn't believe it. And as it was going, and I think even Rabs at the time, at the beginning, he wasn't sure what to expect. But by the time it happened, and I've still got photos of the thing being lowered by a crane, all wrapped up in paper, and you couldn't see what it was. And it ended up being a really big occasion.
3: It was huge
7: for Rabs, yeah.
3: I remember
7: his family, and we set up a special marquee to the side, and it was all carpeted for his, for Rabs's not so much entourage, but his family. And
3: mate, I went and did the around the grounds at the junior footy tournament.
7: That's right,
3: down the road.
7: Yeah, there was a footy carnival.
3: It was massive. It was a huge weekend. It was so enjoyable. I'm just thinking, one of the other tour dates that I remember, I was doing the sports updates at the time. There was it something about a helicopter landing and a bloke got out and lifted the trophy?
7: Yeah, that's right. That was at Cargo. I've never seen Bozo move so fast.
4: Mate, he nearly killed himself and the rest of the world.
7: It was unbelievable. That's right. Remember that big man? So what happened? That was at Cargo, and we were out there, and it was It was like it was even like a second division comp out there. It was a great game. It was a great game of footy. Some of those, and Big Man will tell you, some of those footy games were really good games, weren't they? And I mean, yeah, these young blokes that were playing had the likes of, you know, Daryl Broman, Blocker H, and an immortal, and of course Ray Hadley calling their game. It was just, and they forever used to send them CDs of the call because they couldn't, like it is these days, apps and stuff, and go on podcasts. But the bloke gets out. It's the Cargo Cup, I think, from memory. He gets out of this helicopter. So they made a big deal. They're going to land the chopper in the middle of the footy field. And look, I hate to say it, Big Man, but this imbecile gets out of the helicopter.
4: Imbo.
7: And he stands and holds the trophy up in the air under the weight.
4: Oh,
7: at which point everybody's ducking for cover.
3: Hit the deck.
7: And it was very, very funny. Like I said, I'd never seen Bayes move so fast. It was like, you're kidding, aren't you?
3: Just one more, Duck. Obviously, the Gerringong weekend was very special because Ray had and still has a great association with Mick Cronin. And obviously, Mick and the Crows very, very heavily involved in the footy down there at Gerringong. Yep. The continuous call team cup, that was always a special weekend.
7: Yeah, absolutely. So Ray wanted, obviously, because Ray's close with Michael Cronin, I went down and there was me and the fellas from Group 7 and Gerringong. And I said, well, what about a continuous call team cup? Rang Ray, I said, well, could we do this where we could come back each year? And he was keen to do it. So then that was, and I'll be honest with you, some of the players that we saw, like Ruben Garrick and just all these players that come out of Gerringong, and it was a great weekend. And look, and just to give up something that the Big Man's probably been wondering about for years, he's kept him up at night, was this great pub, the Gerringong pub, and it's got the dated motel out the back, which is fantastic accommodation.
4: Yeah, we stayed there, of course.
7: of course we stayed there. And what we used to do on the tour was, there was one each year where we'd take our wives. So, you know, it might be, and it was always somewhere flash. So if it was like Port Macquarie, and we'd all be on the tick MG with the card.
5: Yep.
7: Didn't that get a workout? Anyway, so.
4: Why'd you say that to MG?
7: Because, you know, MG's from the West, like me.
5: That's right.
7: We get a raw. Don't worry about that, mate. We know it's not it's only a raw if you're not in it.
5: That's it.
7: So we'd be at Ridges and all these places. So we decided that this year that we would take the team down to Gerringong, the girls rather, the wives, down to Gerringong. Beautiful spot. I mean, it's a beautiful part of the world, as you know, and G can attest to that. Anyway, so as we all know, the Big Man sleeps in separate rooms to Darling.
4: He says to me,
7: look, can I have a room with two beds? Yeah, no problem, Big Man. It's all organised. It's all sorted. Ray gets there early this time. So I hand Ray the Big Man's room key.
4: Was he in the room with me and Bev?
7: No, he wasn't.
5: No.
7: But he ended up with the room with two beds. With all his gear stretched out to two beds while you were...
4: I still managed to break the bed. With you. Great effort.
7: Well, we won't be asking how you did that. No, it was probably the sleep apnea machine. But anyway, so the Big Man was death staring me all night. And he get me another room. I said, man, unfortunately, she's booked out. So we did it to him a few times, but we had a lot of fun. And some of those stories on the tour, we could never tell.
3: Well done, mate. Well done. Well, you're a
5: big, ducky boy.
3: Well done, mate. Well done, ducky boy.
7: And just want to say...
4: Good work, ducky boy.
7: Without Ray, obviously, he saw something in me. I end up working with him and then you blokes and become mates with all you fellas as well. So I owe him basically everything that we do. But the tour was certainly good. It's probably never been done since and probably won't happen again. So it was good to be a part of that.
3: Well done, Duck. Nice to see you, mate.
7: Good on you, boys.
5: Well done, Ducky.
3: Take care. Yeah, Duck Creek, part of the continuous call team. Back around the grounds, Don Mosley.
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3: 52-10, you'd like to think so.
5: You're on fire today, Donnie. Well done, buddy.
3: Well done. 52-10. 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A break back with more.
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3: 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Nick Ashman tipping the Dogs at $2.35. And in the Cowboys Broncos game from Queensland Country Bank Stadium tonight, the Cowboys $2.40. The Broncos $1.55. Nick's tipped the Broncos and over 48.5 points. She'll get $3.20 about that tip. So the two games, the first game that you'll hear with us coming up after the news at 5 o'clock.
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6: 2.5 minutes remaining in the game. It's Canberra Raiders. Canberra Raiders 56, leading the West Tigers 10. They've certainly got this one up now.
4: Wow.
3: Round of applause. Yeah. Well done, Donnie.
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3: I have a feeling that Adam Dewey will be regretting his decision this week, because Canberra have annihilated the West Tigers 56-10 full time. 56-10 Canberra over the West Tigers. We've got a break for some news. When we come back, we'll launch into a big Saturday night of rugby league. I'll call the game between Canterbury and the Warriors, and then Chris Warren on deck for the late game as well. 56-10 Canberra over the Tigers. Break for some news.
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30: Good afternoon, I'm Sarah Wiedersane. A rebel Labor MP says Labor must not disenfranchise its members after debate on the Middle East and AUKUS was stifled. Federal politics editor Michael Packey.
31: Labor's national conference has wrapped up after 3 days of talks on various issues. Rank-and-file members, union delegates and MPs agreed on a range of policy positions. Ed Husic had been pushing for a debate on the Gaza conflict, which may have compelled Labor

0: in litres of fuel over the next month. US President Donald Trump has poked fun at his enemies in an address to the rescheduled White House Correspondents' Dinner in Washington. The president spoke for more than an hour, taking aim at the age of some people in Congress and even joked about running for a fourth term as president. The original event was cancelled 3 months ago after a gunman charged through a security checkpoint. President Trump says he was delighted to return, telling guests the show must go on.
1: I think a lot was learned from that evening. Tremendous amount was learned about security and about other things, the dangers of what we all do. But just like my presidency, the second time is always better. It's always better.
0: Queensland police say a man found dead after a standoff with police on the Fraser Coast began shooting shortly after officers arrived. Police were called to a domestic violence matter at a property in Yingari near Maranborough last night. It's alleged a 45-year-old man armed with a semi-automatic rifle began shooting at the officers, with a first-year officer sustaining a gunshot wound to the leg. Also making news, three people have died on WA roads in just 10 hours. And massive forest fires have forced the evacuation of some 200,000 people in southwestern France and central Spain. In finance, one Australian dollar is buying around 69.7 US cents.
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0: In the NRL, the Raiders have defeated the Tigers 56-10. This hour, the Bulldogs meet the Warriors. Later, the Broncos come up against the Cowboys. In AFL, Carlton defeated Gold Coast 110-97. The result sees the Blues return to the top 10. Carlton's Francis Evans says the season is still alive.
3: We know our best footy's right up there, but also when we're not on our best game, we are... You know, we're pretty vulnerable as well, so we just got to, rock up Monday with a good attitude, get at it after training, and then, game day, rock up like we did today.
0: In the games underway, the Swans lead the Giants 45-7, and the Hawks are ahead of the Bombers 29-15. And Australia's swim team has produced a golden start to the Glasgow Commonwealth Games, taking us to the top of the medal tally. That's the latest news and sport.
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0: clear tonight with light winds. Another sunny day tomorrow, a top of 21 degrees after an overnight low of 8. Looking further ahead, partly cloudy Monday, a top of 22 degrees. Cloud clearing Tuesday, a high of 22. Wednesday, sunny and 23 degrees. Thursday, partly cloudy and 22. A shower or two Friday. On Moreton Bay, clear tonight. Variable winds around 10 knots. Seas below 1 metre.
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2: This is what we wanted on a Saturday night.
1: Ooh. Rugby league fans, buckle up.
8: This is going down to the wire.
1: Because it's game time.
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2: Game on, baby.
1: Saturday night, footy.
2: That is a superhuman effort.
4: It's on, boys. It's on.
9: Just brace yourself. It's something else. It's even better than you'll ever believe.
1: The continuous call team.
10: Are you ready for what's coming?
1: Mark Levy.
2: Through a gap. He's over the 30, over the 40. Steps past one, turning him inside and out. He's taken in a high tackle.
1: Darryl Broman.
11: Just dabbed the ball into the in-goal area. Followed him through. He's a try-scoring machine. Beautiful kick.
1: And Paul Gallen.
12: He's caught a hat-trick. He's been setting them up. He's been saving tries. He's been unbelievable all game. He's just full of energy, full of effort.
1: The continuous call team. Thanks to McDonald's, Harvey Norman, Aria Homes, Forex, Brighton's Lawyers, Sonali, Arrow Transport, your local club, NRMA, Power Bay, Jack Daniels, BP, Ducks Hot Water, Ram Trucks, and Lowe's.
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0: kind of Tracy's pointing at it, but I didn't think it was that bad.
1: It didn't bubble at all. In my opinion, it didn't bubble.
0: It's a non-bubble.
1: Did it bubble around?
0: It was bubbleless.
1: I didn't see it bubble.
2: You're a bubble.
1: You're a bubble head, you are.
2: I've got a big head. Not as big as yours, Paul.
1: I don't know about that.
0: Good radio.
2: What about the strategic pace this morning from the G train sitting in front of a boxing ring? Who wants him to make a comeback to the boxing ring?
0: Yeah.
2: Oh, message from Annie Gallen and his wife. Don't you dare.
1: Oh, yeah.
2: 12-0.
1: Encourage that.
0: Let's set up one of those things, one of those things that people donate to.
2: GoFundMe.
0: GoFundMe page for Gallen.
2: He doesn't need the money.
1: I won't need one of them, thank you very
2: Bulldogs
1: much.
2: Play it through Curran. They go away to the left. Hayes now to Salmon. As if he needs a GoFundMe.
0: Well, he loves money. He loves money.
2: I know. He doesn't spend any of it either.
0: Wash out, Gal.
2: He goes to Hayes.
0: Gal, stop talking while you're on air.
2: Ball will be played now. 12-0. Canterbury lead the Warriors. 11 minutes left in the first half. Crichton goes to the air again. Kicks downfield. Underneath it is Tua Picky. 14 away from his own line. Takes it cleanly. Looks up. Runs over the 40. Oh, great chase from Viliami. Kick out. Pins him towards his own end. And he'll play 23 away from his own line. But Tenny Zalesniak builds up some speed. Takes the tackle. 21 in from touch. Eastern side of the field. About 35 away from his own goal line. Ball goes down to Leia Tower. There's a good run. He takes the tackle in the middle of the park, taken there by Preston and Salmon. Stower Smith steaming onto the football, using some footwork, steps into the tackle. Haywood's there, and there's Marcelo Montoya down on the touchline. Obviously, joining the coaching staff. Ball goes away to Egan. Now it comes to Tamari Martin. Harris Tevita, quick hands away from Pompey. Now to Khan Pereira. Tried to step back infield, taken there by Kiraz and Inari Tawala. Tackle five. Harris Tevita. They're running through. Mitch Barnett kicks downfield under. Underneath it is Tracy, takes it a metre away from his own line, runs back towards the centre of the park. He'll take the tackle of Vimauga and Stowers, Smith and Darrell. He'll play it 11 away from his own line. 10 minutes left, first half, still 12-0. Canterbury lead the Warriors.
0: Yeah, there's no doubt they've dropped off a little bit here, the Dogs, as in there's no offloads anymore. I mean, the last few sets they have very rarely offloaded, and now they're just a half a metre slower than what they were. He just got smashed there, one of them there. It was the halfback Gell, but got smashed.
2: So they go away to the left this time. It's with Burton. Burton reversing his way towards the 40, takes the tackle. Fisher-Harris is about to come back onto the field. Here's the ball going to Curran. Now at the back to Crichton. Crichton gives on now to Galvin. He got the pass away into the hands of Tracy. He stops, he props, he goes to the ground. And he'll take the tackle, this time on tackle five. 9.5 left, 12-0. Canterbury lead the Warriors. They come to the right. It's with Galvin. Gets a kick away. It's a high one inside his own 40. Downfield it goes. It'll be taken by Tua Picky on the 20. Spirals it away to Delamatini Zalesniak. When Tenny Zalesniak runs over towards the far side, Burton's got him with the assistance of Rinnakama. It'll play 10 in from touch. Eastern side of the field. 25 away from his own line. Leon Tower goes for a run this time. He takes the tackle. 30 away from his own line. 12-0 score remains. Canterbury lead the Warriors. This time a run from Pompey. Gets to within 11 at the halfway line. Jamin Salmon went up around his neck. He'd want to be careful, Jamin. 11 short of the halfway line. Yep, ruck infringement. So six more tackles. Hang on.
3: Who's HIA?
2: Tackle one.
0: HIA for somebody.
1: Tell you what, they're dominating field position at the moment, the Warriors. They've had 28 tackles to 11 inside their half. Yeah. Just can't score any points. Wonder what that was for. I don't remember seeing. So.
0: No, I don't either, but it seems pretty okay to go off.
2: Can you come up here, mate? I need an apprentice commentator. Come and sit up here, mate. Put those headphones on. Come on, you've got to come and experience it. You could be up here calling the footy one day, all right? Put them on your head. And that's the volume. If it's too loud, you can turn that up and down, all right?
0: We don't want you to be biased.
2: What's your name, mate?
4: Isaac.
2: Isaac or Zach? Zach. How old are you, mate?
4: 11.
2: All right. Well, if I have a heart attack or I fall over, you're going to call the footy, all right?
4: All right.
2: I think I'm all right. I've got a heart check, so. But I just want you to see what we do up here, all right? 12-0. Canterbury lead the
1: Warriors. Oh, look at that. Harry Hayes is in half. Oh, that's one of the best I've seen.
0: Yeah, loves it.
1: Oh, that was. Did everyone see that? Holy, that was awesome.
0: Holy, dude, that's how good that.
1: That was dead set in half.
0: Half an ear.
2: That's put me off my dinner.
0: We're just calling it an hour now. Yeah.
1: Oh, my God. No,
2: all that was missing was this, Daryl. Ate his liver with some fava beans and a nice Chianti.
1: I'll tell you what's gone these days, the blood bin. There's no more blood bin anymore. There's blood everywhere
0: all
1: over
0: him. I think he's going off.
1: But these days, they stitch him up on the field, basically.
0: Remember the old days, if it was on the jersey, he had to go off.
1: Replace the jersey, that's right. These days, you play on.
0: They don't have rats anymore.
2: Listen, Zach just said, get back to the footy, so don't have yourself, all right?
0: Don't stuff it up if you get a chance, mate.
2: Hey, Zach's my man. Here is my apprentice. They come back to the left this time. It's my Vimauga. So 8.5 left in the first half. 12-0. Canterbury lead the Warriors. They go to the far side. They link up now with Leia Tower.

0: Tower. And Leah Tower will take the tackle back towards halfway. And he'll take the tackle now. Is this Mum? Mum's in front of us. She's very proud of you. They come back to the left this time. It's with Fisher Harris. He goes into the line. He'll take the tackle. 20 metres in from touch. They're inside Bulldogs territory. Tackle four. They come back to the middle. It's with Tamari Martin into the line. Now Harris DeVita plays the front man, Capewell. Capewell standing there flat-footed. Pushed back towards halfway by Preston and Salmon. Five inside Bulldogs territory. Tackle five. They go back to the middle of the park. It's with Tamari Martin. He goes to the air off his right boot. Downfield it goes. Rennekama and Crichton. Well, Rennekama tackled Crichton. Crichton at the football. That's not how it works, champion. Isn't that right, Darryl?
1: Yeah, well, I don't know if there's too much conversation between the two of them, but Crichton took it. He's down on his hands and legs, hands and knees here, Crichton. I think he's either very tired or he's got a slight injury.
0: So Galvin links up with Kiraz this time, and he'll be put to the ground eventually. No, he won't. He flicks the ball out the back into the hands of Salmon. He got the pass away. Now it's into the hands of Lipboy Hotboy by the looks of things. He'll take the tackle. Six short of the halfway line. Yep, the 17 onto the field. They come back to the right. Galvin now to Preston. Preston over halfway. He'll be put down. 21 in from touch. Western side of the field. Back at the middle of the park they go as Salmon links up with Crichton. Crichton over on the far side to Curran. Cut out pass. Now to Rennekama. Rennekama down the touchline. He nearly ran over the top of Dallin Mateni Zalesniak. He got up, goes again, and then Tamari Martin said, come here. And he'll play it just in short, inside the half, the touchline. It goes to Crichton. Crichton goes to the air. They're coming through the Bulldogs. Up high they go. I think Tracy got a hand to it. Taken there off by Laban. Hang on.
2: Off Connor, off Connor.
3: Yeah, Tracy's okay, definitely
0: off Tracy.
3: Yeah, he went up for it and knocked it on.
0: Warriors football.
3: I'll tell you what they're doing. The Dogs have that little bit of energy the past 10 minutes. Defending really, really well. They keep pushing from the inside really hard for each other. Whenever the Warriors have any sort of field position, they don't look like making a break or scoring. Great defence from the Dogs.
0: So 12-0 Canterbury lead the Warriors. Zach telling me Canterbury, they look like they're playing great football. He reckons they're destined for finals footy. Isn't that right, Jackie boy? 12-0 the score. Canterbury lead the Warriors. It goes away to Fisher Harris this time. He's taken there on the 30-metre line right of centre field. Plays it on tackle three. Back to the centre of the park. Stowers Smith. He's been good while he's been on the field. 11 short of the halfway line. Taken there by Hopoy and Hayward. Ball is played as Egan links up with Vimalga. Out the back to Tamari Martin. Dummies takes the tackle. Good read, Curran. Over the top is Preston. Just short of the halfway line. They come back to the left. It's with Chanel Harris-DeVita. Left foot kick downfield. Underneath it is Kiraz. Takes it nine away from his own goal line. Looks up. The Warriors chases are there. Poppy takes him with Khan Pereira. And he'll play it. Darryl, 20 away from his own line. 12-0. Canterbury lead the Warriors. 5.5 left first half.
1: It's a good battle, that, isn't it? Kiraz up against the other winger, Khan Pereira. I mean, Khan Pereira's got all the speed, but Kiraz is like an extra forward. I love the way he just gets in there, rolls his sleeves up, and just makes metre after metre. They're going to make a change. Nickel Klopstad about to come on.
0: So they played on tackle three. It ends up in the hands of Curran. Curran over on that far side of the field. Gets to within 11 of the halfway line. Five to play in the first half. Still 12-0. A Canterbury lead the Warriors. It ends up with Galvin. Now to Tracy. Quick hands away to Tuala. Good read there by Khan Pereira. Rushed up off the line. Grabbed him around the waist. They play it six short of the halfway line. They've got the football here, the Bulldogs. Over the halfway line they go. Ball will be played. We've lost vision here, boys. What are we doing? We're on our phones. Get off our phones and concentrate. 12-0 the score. Canterbury lead the Warriors. They play the ball back now. It ends up with Tuala, and Tuala will take the tackle. It's tackle five. Nine short of the halfway line is Galvin. Galvin goes away from them. Links up with Crichton. Crichton over on the far side of the field. Dabs a little kick in behind them. Crichton's running through. There's no one at home. Crichton toes the ball forward. It's towed forward by Burton. It goes back behind Tuapiki. Tuapiki's into the in-goal area. He comes back into the field of play. What am I watching? Is this the NRL or the Socceroos, Darryl?
1: Oh, Levy, it came out of nothing. I think it was a pretty average set there from the Dogs, but in the end they got it away. Jeez, what's he? There's a penalty here. It's going back. What's going on here? Not another HIA, is it?
3: Yeah, Curran.
1: Curran's down.
3: Curran, we haven't seen what happened though. It's sort of cut out a little bit from our pictures on the screen here, but Curran is down. We wait to see a replay as to what happened, but Tuapiki's also down. He's been struggling all game, Tuapiki. He's off the field.
1: Yeah, he's in trouble.
3: Tuapiki is gone. So he's limping from maybe from that injury earlier in the match. But
0: helps when you've got Chance on the bench.
3: Yeah, that's obviously why Chance was coming on, wasn't it? Oh, he's had a head clash with him again. That is Harry Hayes. Harry Hayes had a head clash with Viliami Kikau. That's what split his ear. That's why Kikau came off for a HIA. He's had another head clash there with Josh Curran. Curran's going to have to come off for a HIA also.
1: Jeez, there's injuries everywhere.
3: Everywhere. No, he's still on. Curran's still on. Sorry, he hasn't had to come off. Now, here we go. What annoys you about this game?
1: Yeah, I'm the same.
3: Every single day of the week, he's going to have to go for HJ. We know that. They leave him on the field, make one tackle, then send him off. It's ridiculous.
4: It's ludicrous.
3: That's crazy. It stops the game. But they want to bring fatigue to the game. They continue to stop it.
4: Preposterous.
3: Ridiculous.
0: Listen, stop your sooking, wouldn't you?
3: No, but honestly, it's ridiculous.
4: Stop it. Put it this way.
0: Oh, shut
3: if
0: up.
3: If Big Man agrees with me,
4: yes,
3: I'm definitely right.
0: You know what? You've got nothing to worry about. Forget Nelson Asafa Solomona. You can take me on your dribbler.
3: Oh, please.
0: 12-0.
3: I'll warm up with
1: that. That'll bring the fans back.
0: Don't punch me. I'd cry. The ball goes to the air. Downfield it goes. Underneath it, Kirazi goes up. Oh, above them like a GWS giant and takes the tackle. 10 in from touch, 11 away from his own line. 3 minutes left in the first half. 12-0 to score. Canterbury lead the Warriors. Here it is now with Tuala. Tuala will take the tackle. 15 away from his own line. 20 in from touch, western side of the field. It ends up in the hands of Rinnakama. He runs straight to the tackle of James Fisher-Harris. Vimalga's in there as well. They wrestle into the ground. 23 away from his own line, centre of the field. Haywood comes back to the right. King charging onto the ball. Runs at Egan. Vimalga's there. There was one other down low and two a picky. Yep, going up the tunnel. So Chance Nickel puts that onto the field. Penalty goes to the Bulldogs.
1: Because they needed that. They've been under pressure the last 20 minutes. They haven't looked the same side. I'm not sure if he's been out there the whole time, the big front row, Max King. They might be getting a challenge.
3: What? But again, why is it a penalty? Every other day of the week's been a six to go. Why did it? I don't understand why. They're obviously challenging it. So what's he being penalised for?
5: Just looking at the actions of Dimitri's right leg, he puts his knee back into the ruck and then steps back in an unnatural motion. The challenge is unsuccessful.
1: Now he knows how to unnatural motion is to step back.
0: An unnatural motion.
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0: The best.
1: You go to Harvey Norman?
3: Sure do.
0: There's one down the road here. I drove past it as I turned onto Canterbury.
1: I'm going in on the way home.
0: No, I think it's closed tonight, Darryl. I think it closed earlier.
1: Still going in.
0: Okay, fair enough. 12-0. Jerry and Katie lift you the keys, have they?
1: Wow. Katie and I had a few words the other week. It was beautiful stuff.
0: Great stuff. 12-0, one of our advertisers, as Hayes goes into the line, head strapped because his ear's been split in half. So he'll play it on the 40-metre line. Warriors into the field. Gee, another try here. It'd be nice for the Doggies. Preston comes back underneath Galvin. He's put on his back by three Warriors defenders, just short of the 30-metre line. Ball will be played right of centre field as Haywood goes to left Galvin. Out the back to Crichton, puts a little kick through. Burton steaming through. Burton buried down on it. He's got him. But there is Chance Nickel Clootstar. Got into the field of play. Oh, classic football from the replacement fullback Darryl.
1: What a play. Burton for a little while looked like he was going to score. Then he was going to tackle him and he missed him completely. Yeah, he's had a big game. Well, Tenny's a Lesniak's done some really good work. He's done a lot of the donkey work when they're just trying to come out of their own territory, but he keeps making metre after metre.
0: So 1:30 left in the first half. It's still 12-0. Canterbury lead the Warriors as Pompey goes into the line. He's taken there in the tackle. 20 metres in from touch, western side of the field, 33 away from his own line. They go to the middle by Malga. He will take the tackle on the 40-metre line. Warriors into the field, 10 short of the halfway line. Warriors play the ball back, centre of the park. They spiral the way to the left. And Harris to beat and out of Capewell. He goes over halfway, quick hands away. That was a forward pass. Into the hands of Khan Pereira. Khan Pereira is there on tackle. 5, changeover. 5 short of the halfway line.
1: A minute to go to halftime. I don't know if the Bulldogs have got the energy to score here. I don't think they have because they've been, ever since that blistering start from them, they've been pretty much brought back to the field here by the Warriors' defence.
0: So King goes into the line, of course, our halftime break brought to you by Power Bay.
1: How good's Power Bay?
0: You get them at Bunnings Warehouse, Darryl.
1: Yes.
0: So they go to the left, Lipboy Hopboy, spitting in the tackle. He'll be put down just short of the 40-metre line. Warriors into the field. 35 seconds left as Galvin goes for a run. Turns it back inside to Preston. And Preston will be standing there with Capewell and Vimalga and Fisher-Harris.
1: You know what Lipboy's middle name is?
0: What's that?
1: My guy. Lipboy, my guy, Hopboy.
0: Thank you very much. Ball goes to ground.
4: Stand down!
0: Over on the far side. Picked up by Tracy. Now to Crichton. Gets a kick in behind them. And Vimalga got in the way of Galvin. Taking the football, though, is Chance Nickel Klukstar. And with 5 seconds remaining in the first half, that'll be all she wrote. They'll play the ball back to Warriors. Fisher-Harris will take the tackle. And there's the siren. What do you reckon, team? Bulldogs, what a first half of footy. 12-0. Canterbury lead the Warriors. Half-time at Accor Stadium. Still to come tonight, the North Queensland Cowboys and the Brisbane Broncos. Round of applause for Zach, my little apprentice, too. Give me some knuckles, mate. Well done, buddy. Nice to meet you. Good luck with everything into the future. Thanks for coming up. 12-0 Canterbury lead the Warriors.
1: Put an invoice in, Zach.
0: And earlier today, Canberra thumped the West Tigers by 56 points to 10. We'll take a break. Other side of this, the boys will look at the first half action for Power Bay. We'll get a preview of the Cowboys and the Broncos. Half-time at Accor Stadium. 12-0 Canterbury lead the Warriors.
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0: Crichton goes away to Billy Army kick out. Fancy footwork from Billy. He goes away to Crichton. The captain's over. Stephen Crichton, welcome back to the NRL. Now it's with Hayward. He goes into the line to Salmon. Now to Galvin. Galvin hands on. Oh, beautiful ball to Preston. Preston's under the sticks. What a great try to the Bulldogs. This time with Watini Zalesny. Oh, bang. Oh, what a tackle. Stephen Crichton read him like a book. Crichton toes the ball forward. It's towed forward by Burton. It goes back behind Tuipiki. Tuipiki's into the in-goal area. He comes back into the field of play. What am I watching? It's just the NRL of the Socceroos, Darryl. Bulldogs, what a first half of footy. 12-0, Canterbury lead the Warriors. Half-time at Accor Stadium.
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0: Yeah, half-time. Half-time at Accor Stadium, 12-0, Canterbury leading the Warriors. Half-time brought to you by Power Bay. Darryl, you and Gal can have a look at the first half action.
1: Well, it was an interesting first half, wasn't it? The Bulldogs come out flying and they look fantastic for probably the opening 15 or 16 minutes, but the last 25 minutes, there's no doubt the Warriors got themselves back in the game purely and simply on the basis that they just competed with the Dogs. I thought the Dogs lost a bit of zip that they had in the early stages and they just went off the boil a little bit. And I just thought the last 20 minutes particularly was pretty much even Stevens here. I'm not sure what the Warriors, if they score next, they're right in this game. I've got no doubt about that.
13: Yeah, well and truly. And look, it's pretty even. 53% of the ball to the Dogs and 47% to the Warriors. Now, both teams are got great completion rates, but the problem is for the Warriors is they're really struggling to score points, and obviously that comes down to line breaks. They haven't made a single line break, whereas the Dogs have made three. They've had a fair bit of field position, but haven't really threatened the Dogs' defensive line too much. I feel the Dogs have definitely come back to the pack. They definitely haven't got the energy they did in the first 20 or 25 minutes, but the fact is they're still working really, really hard for each other in defence. They're still really pushing from the inside. The Warriors do not look like making the line break. They've had one opportunity to score a try where the fullback picked the wrong player to hit. He tried to cut out pass to the winger. Ball went over the sideline. Had he hit short, they would have scored. Other than that, they have no look like scoring any points. The Dogs' defence is outstanding at the moment. So if it continues like in the second half, the Dogs will be able to go on with it. But next point in this game is absolutely critical. If the Warriors score, I reckon we can see them score a couple. But if the Dogs score, take it out to 16-18-0, I think that'll be too hard to run down because their defence is pretty good at the moment.
1: Yeah, it's hard to disagree with that. The Dogs' defence has been good. But so after a shaky start, so has the Warriors been. You know what? He's been around forever. Dallin Watene's a Lesniak. Geez, he's a good player. I mean, when those dirty takes, those dirty runs you have to make from your own area, I mean, he's always puts his hand up first. He does it. He gets them on the front foot. And from that point onwards, they start going forward. The hooker's a good player. Wade Egan, he throws a beautiful ball. And, I'm worried. I'm now a bit worried about the Dogs because after a cracking start, to me, they've come back to the field a little bit and they started looking to me a little bit as though they just crowded each other. They sort of compressed a fair bit and they didn't offer a lot in attack in the last 20.
13: Yeah, there was a lot of ball movement. And that's one area I think the Warriors need to be better. They're very, very one out at the moment, so they need to move the ball a little bit more, and that's probably also from coming out of their own end. They can't just go one out.
0: All right, boys, thank you very much. We'll hear from Jamie Soward in just a second. Number 29 for Chris back in the studio as we get to the next break. We'll do that in just a sec. Jamie Soward, a message from one of our contributors as we celebrate 40 years of the continuous call team. But 12-0, Canterbury lead the Warriors at Accor Stadium. Our halftime break brought to you by Power Bay. Following this game, up on the stage will be Chris Warren, Mark Piggy Riddell and Josh Morris to call the game between the Brisbane Broncos and the North Queensland Cowboys. And the man to call all of the action, Chris Warren's alongside us. Chris.
14: Good morning, evening, boys. Great to be here. I haven't been here before.
1: Did you have a sleep in before or something?
14: No, I've been working all day. We had captain's run wearing the other hats. I am the Manly. I work down at Manly, so it's been quite a long day.
0: Very good.
14: I wasn't able to get in, unfortunately. I didn't have my ID with me.
1: What, did you look under 18, do you think?
14: I didn't think I needed the ID, big man, and anyway, I got it.
13: You know what? That actually happened to me the other day out at Penrith. I went out to Penrith to do a gig out at Penrith. I turned up at the place, they knew exactly where I was, and they said, you need to sign in. I said, oh, yeah. I don't have my ID. They said, well, you can't come in.
0: Mate, how old are you, blokes?
14: It
0: wasn't that. You go to a licensed club, you need ID.
13: Okay, but listen to this. Everything's on your phone these days. Everything's on your phone.
0: Back me up, bro.
13: I had to get my card.
14: I'm with you. So I used my boat license. I thought that'd get me in, but...
13: No, it's crazy. So how'd you get in?
14: Head of security came and got me.
13: Yeah, I was the same out of Penrith the other day.
0: Preview of the game, please.
14: Big game. I think it's pretty much, we all know, that's must win, isn't it, for the Broncos here on in. A gutsy win last week. Very wet conditions, 14-12 against the Panthers at Combank. They'll draw huge confidence out of that, as you will draw confidence out of that. What is that, Banoffee Pie? Mark Levy.
0: Baklava, or as you call it, Baklava.
14: There we go. Reece Walsh, he caught fire last week. Will he catch fire for the last seven rounds or so? Are we about to see a repeat of last year where he caught fire and the Broncos won 8 from 9 at the back end to claim their 7th premiership? Most would say that's highly unlikely. The Cowboys, though, I'm sure they'd love to send Big Brother out packing. I'd say most of us that follow the NRL would like to see the Premiers maybe keep their premiership defence alive or at least go down to the wire, but have they left their run a little bit too late? Cowboys last week, leaves. They were heavily beaten at Suncorp 36-16 by the Dolphins. Now, prior to that, they won in Golden Point at Manly, which followed a good win at this venue over the Panthers. The Cowboys are 8th on the ladder, 2 points ahead of the Sea Eagles. A huge blow for them is the loss of Tom Dearden with an ankle injury. So Jackson Purdue shifts back into the halves. Look, I think Broncos, look, they have to win. They've got to win. They've got all on the line tonight. There'll be more up for them, and I think they'll get the money.
0: Thank you, Chris.
14: What are those?
0: Try some balaclava.
14: No. What was underneath the...
0: Baklava.
14: The baklava.
0: So George down here and his dad have come out to see us. George, obviously I'm not going to eat all of this. Well, so do you want to walk around and give everybody a bit of balaclava, as I call it?
14: Yeah.
0: Baklava.
1: What about us?
14: What about us?
0: You just took the biggest piece on the tray.
1: Well, the outside end. It was beautiful, mate.
0: What's in
1: balaclava?
14: Baklava.
0: George, you take that around and give everybody a piece. Thank you for your generosity.
1: Thanks,
0: George. I'd love some. It'll get stuck in my throat.
14: A little later on. Thanks, buddy.
0: Thank you, mate.
15: Chris, you've been eyeing off the continuous
14: Dawson G-string. I'm just concerned about what are these doing up here.
15: Well, I had a few fans here earlier. They took off their knickers and threw them out.
14: And they've still got a label on.
1: They had to go home because they had to go back to the nursing home.
15: Thanks very much. Thank you, Chris.
14: All right.
15: Thank you.
14: Thank you.
15: There they are. The boys. On the way to the break, Jamie Soward has been a contributor to the Continuous Call team and he sent through this message.
16: G'day guys, it's Jamie Soward here. Huge congratulations to everyone being a part of the Continuous Call team over the last 40 years. I remember as a kid driving up in the car to Sydney listening to Ray Hadley, the big man, the great Bob Fulton, getting a chance to be able to work alongside those guys and say that I was a part of the family for a short time or 8 years was something I'm really, really proud of. Probably a little quick story. One time I got called in to do the jibber, which was a bit nerve-wracking because it was something that I'd always listened to. And I don't even remember what I said, but the great Bob Fulton leapt across and gave me a knuckles as if to say, like, that was very funny or something. I don't know, but that will always stick out in my memory at the Continuous Call team is, yeah, just the relationships you make, but just the amount of laughs that you have and being able to share the radio airwaves with so many great people has been such a great honour. So congratulations to everyone at the Continuous Call team over 40 years. And now that I'm not on radio, I don't get many chances to say this, but are you from India? Ooh, ooh, get that, India.

0: He's lost the ball, knock on.
1: Yeah, it's almost exactly what happened in the first half where the Bulldogs dominated the opening 20 minutes or so. And they did here. I think they might be having a captain's challenge here.
2: On-field ruling, 4 and 5 is a tackle count. Got on-field ruling and lost ball.
1: What's he ruling? He ruled and lost ball, did he? And the Bulldogs are challenging.
3: Yeah, he said the Dogs lost it and they've got their captain challenge up their sleeve, so they're saying they didn't lose it. We haven't seen a replay of it as yet.
1: He's got a good hand, hasn't he, the polar bear?
4: Connor Tracy is looking to offload.
1: It's an offload.
4: Aaron Clark is entitled to wrap up the ball. He does this, and Connor Tracy loses possession of the football. The challenge is unsuccessful.
3: So they must have argued Aaron Clark stripped it, but he was trying to offload it. Connor Tracy, Aaron Clark's entitled to try and wrap the ball up. So it's a Dogs knock on. So they're giving the Warriors some opportunities here, aren't they, Big Mark?
1: Yeah, I just don't
3: know. They just can't capitalise. I'm with you. They don't look like scoring points. The Dogs' defence has been outstanding.
1: It's been great.
0: Just some news out of that earlier game. Benji Marshall has addressed the Adam Dewey controversy for the first time, revealing that they can repair their relationship as they look to find a resolution. Marshall said post-game, we have to find a resolution. That situation was a tough one to deal with this week. Unexpected, to be honest. But at the same time, as a coach, I guess from my point of view, is that I always try and make decisions on what I think is best for the team to try, and win. So we'll hear from Benji a little bit later on. As Khan Pereira takes the tackle, we'll play a 10 in from touch on the 40-metre line. Bulldogs into the field. The ball goes away to Barnett this time. He stands in the tackle. Hayes is there with Thompson as well. 21 in from touch. Ball is played. They come away to Clark. Clark goes into the hit line, taken there by Salmon and Curran. He's still going, Clark, towards the 20-metre line. That's where he'll play it. He's 21 in from touch, eastern side of the field. 16-0, Canterbury lead the Warriors. 14 minutes left. Barnett's got the football. He goes out the back to Tamari Martin. Tamari Martin's taken there by Hayward and Thompson. 13 away from the goal line. 22 in from touch, western side. Ball goes to James Fisher-Harris, and he gets to within 5 metres of the goal line. Tackle 5, ball is played, but he's lost it.
1: Yeah, dropped it. I think it's reasonable too. I think it's the right decision from the referees. Tried to get up to play the ball, Fisher-Harris. It's probably their best attacking position of the game almost. Right in front, about 5 metres out. Tried to get up and play the ball. You know what, he's unlucky.
3: Hit
1: the knee of one of the Bulldogs.
3: Well, this is a problem. Remember before when the Warriors player put his knee in there, they challenged it. That's what they lost their challenge on. The Warriors player put his knee in when the Dogs player dropped the ball and was ruled against them. On that occasion there, it was ruled for them. That's a 50-50 thing in the game. They go your way sometimes.
1: You know what, Gal? In my opinion, that's the right decision because he didn't try and knock it out with his knee.
3: I agree.
1: The way he held the ball. He tried to get up. He hit the knee and the ball came out.
3: Absolutely.
1: It's the right decision.
3: But the problem is, in the first half, it went against him. It went against the Warriors. That's the problem. I agree with you. And I think the Warriors should have got to go their way in the first half also.
0: 16-0, Canterbury lead the Warriors. 12.5 left, second half. It's all the Bulldogs, and it has been all the Bulldogs. Ball goes away to Thompson this time. He's hitting a solid tackle there. 3 Warriors defenders get him to the ground. He'll play it just short of the 30-metre line. 12.5 minutes left as Hayward comes to the left. It's with Salmon this time. He's taken there by Clark. Around the bootlaces is Leka Halasima. He'll play it back now. 12 short of the halfway line as Viliami Kikau steams onto the ball. Takes the tackle. 20 metres in from touch. Western side of the field. Tackle 5, they go to the short side. It's with Crichton. He gets a big kick downfield. Underneath it is Chance Nickel-Klutstar. He spins around on the 10. It leaps up into the air, goes for a run, taken there by Preston. He throws the ball out the back into the hands of Khan Pereira, and he gets out towards the 30-metre line, and that's where he'll play it, Darrell. About 30 away from his own line as Chanel Harris-DeVita goes for a run, takes the tackle. He's about 9 metres short of the halfway line. 12 to play, 16 block. Canterbury lead the Warriors. Barnett rushing up off the line was Kickow. He'll take the tackle, Barnett. He stands there. He'll play it back now. Inside opposition territory. Egan dummy half. He goes for a run. Throws the pass to Clark. Now to Tamari Martin. Cut-out ball to Delamateni Zalesniak. He runs back infield. Mateni Zalesniak's there. Rinnakamri held onto his shorts. Ball is played from dummy half. They come away. Layer tower. Tamari Martin. Egan to Barnett. Barnett goes into the line. He stands there with Salmon and Leo Thompson. He'll play the ball back now, Barnett. They come back to the right. It's with the Tamari Martin into the line. He's going to be grabbed there. He flicked the ball out the back on tackle 5. Egan, he got it away to Harris-DeVita. He throws a cutout ball away. Poppy tried to put the kick in. It ricocheted off the legs, but knock on Bulldogs.
1: He's played at it. I think he knocked it down with his leg. Then when he was trying to pick it up, he must have knocked the ball on there, the Bulldogs player. At the moment, but they're looking reasonably threatening, the Warriors, but the Dogs have all the answers at the moment. Defensively, they've been tremendous. They put a little kick in here. Comes off, I think it's Chuala, but then they're saying he's knocked the ball on as he's tried to pick it up.
3: Yeah, I think they got it right.

two cowboy friends of mine. Yeah. One buddy looked like Wolfman, the other Frankenstein. But they found two lonely ladies, and they all were drinking gin. One buddy left with a St. Bernard, the other Rin Tin Tin. Now you know beauty's only skin deep, ugly goes

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3: It'll be clear tonight with light winds. We're dropping down to an overnight low of 8 degrees before tomorrow, Sunday. Another sunny day with a top of 21. Monday, partly cloudy, 22. Tuesday, mostly sunny, 22. Wednesday, sunny and 23. Thursday, partly cloudy, 22. Friday, a shower or two and also 22 degrees. On Moreton Bay...

0: counting down from 20 to 1. 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
1: 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Plus, I'll run through the Australian ARIA Country album charts for you. I'll spin a couple of tunes from my playlist as well. In the meantime though, Casey Barnes kicks off the countdown this week at number 20 with She Does.

0: And at number 18, that was Drake Milligan with the track Old Flames, Old Whiskey. We also played Ella Langley, set at number 19 this week, Choosing Texas. And Casey Barnes kicked off the countdown this week with the track She Does. The Country Music Countdown, as we broadcast right around the country on your weekend wireless. Don't you just love it? We certainly do. Thank you for tuning in. 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Now, what about this? How exciting is it? This weekend, you can see the vans out at the big show at Clarendon. That's right. There's a massive big caravan show out at Hawkesbury Showgrounds there at Clarendon, just at Richmond there in New South Wales. Just out of Sydney, get out and have a look. The vans are there. 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In fact, I'm going to be there as well. Why not pop in and say good day? We're going to be there all weekend. Well, we have been there all weekend. 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
0: Well, it's time again to spin one from my personal playlist. I haven't played this one for a while. Keith Urban, it's a great song too. It's called Blue Ain't Your Colour.

0: And, of course, that was the track, Blue Ain't Your Colour. Gee, it's a song, isn't it? By one of Australia's biggest country music stars, Keith Urban.
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0: And from 17 into 15 this week, that was Don't Tell On Me by Jason Aldean. We also played Max Geiger's track, Camp Draft Queen, at 16, which stormed into the countdown this week. And at 17, we played What You Want by Vincent Mason. The Country Music Countdown, right around the country we go as we broadcast on your favourite radio station, wherever you're listening. Now, what about this? We are all country music fans, aren't we? And we're giving you the call out because Travel Right invites you to join some of Australia's most loved country music stars on an unforgettable country music cruise aboard the magnificent Celebrity Soltis. You will enjoy performances by Amber Lawrence, Andrew Swift, Luke O'Shea, Lynn Botel, Duncan Toombs and Andy Toombs as you cruise from Singapore to Sydney. That's right. 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How good is it? Your holiday includes flights, two nights in Singapore, a fully escorted 13-night cruise and sightseeing tours. 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You cannot believe how good this is. Amber Lawrence, Andrew Swift, Luke O'Shea, Lynn Botel, Duncan Toombs and Andy Toombs as you cruise from Singapore to Sydney on a 13-night cruise. How good is it? 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

0: And jumping a spot from 13 to 12 this week, that was Jelly Roll with Hands Up. We also played Mad About It by Dasher at 13. And earlier at number 14, we played Done For by Max McNown.
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0: And welcome back to the Country Music Countdown as we broadcast right around the country. Well, it's time now to take a look at this week's country albums for you. And at number 20 this week, it's John Williamson with the album How Many Songs. It's been in the charts for 61 weeks, can you believe it? Midnight Mavericks by Kingswood sits at number 19. At number 18, Between Last Night and Us by the Audrys. Sitting at 17 this week, it's Slim Dusty with the album Gone Truckin'. Wayne Pittman with the album What Now's at number 16. At 15, it's Dangerous in Denver. Great album, that one by Max Jackson. Sitting at 14 this week, the Wolf Brothers with Australia Made. Steel Town by Morgan Evans is at 13. Becky Cole with the new one Through the Haze sits at 12. And at number 11, it's Rachel Fain with the album Who You Are. We'll run through the top 10 albums for you next hour right here on the Country Music Countdown.
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15: 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We're the Wolf Brothers.
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14: 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Number 11. It's been so long.

0: And at number 11 this week, that was the sounds of Kayleigh Bell with the track Me For Me. Well, that's the first hour of the countdown come and gone. Next hour, we'll continue counting down. We'll run through the top 10 ARIA country album charts for you. We'll spin another one from my playlist as well. In the meantime, though, we'll take a quick break. We'll take some news. We'll come back with that second hour shortly. You are with The Duck and you are tuned into the Country Music Countdown right across Australia.
1: 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Tanimera, Slacks Creek, Kamira, 4BC is Brisbane.
2: Good evening, I'm Carolee Katsimbanis. A rebel Labor MP says Labor must not disenfranchise its members. After debate on the Middle Eastern AUKUS was stifled, Federal Politics editor Michael Packey.
3: Labor's national conference has wrapped up after 3 days of talks on various issues. Rank-and-file members, union delegates and MPs agreed on a range of policy positions. Ed Husic had been pushing for a debate on the Gaza conflict, which may have compelled Labor to use much stronger language against Israel. Factions moved to stop his motion from succeeding, avoiding a messy foreign policy argument on the conference floor. Mr. Husic says it's not a healthy sign.
4: The extraordinary amount of energy that has been applied to stop this as opposed to talking about this.
3: Prime Minister Anthony Albanese spruiked the importance of unity following last year's thumping election win.
5: Now we begin the road to the next election and the opportunity for another victory.
3: A push to debate concerns within Labor about the AUKUS defence pact also failed. Michael Packey, Adelaide.
2: US President Donald Trump has poked fun at his enemies in an address to the rescheduled White House Correspondents' Dinner in Washington. The president spoke for more than an hour, taking aim at the age of some people in Congress and even joked about running for a fourth term as president. The original event was cancelled 3 months ago after a gunman charged through a security checkpoint.
6: I think a lot was learned from that evening. Tremendous amount was learned about security and about other things, the dangers of what we all do. But just like my presidency, the second time is always better. It's always better.
2: Also making news, a 17-year-old boy is recovering in hospital after being stabbed multiple times in the head and neck in Newtown in inner Sydney this morning by a group of people. Two knives recovered at the scene. An 18-year-old man has been arrested. One man is dead and a police officer remains in hospital following investigations into what's believed to be a domestic violence shooting on Queensland's Fraser Coast. And in Melbourne, a 39-year-old man's been remanded in custody after being accused of rape whilst on bail after an incident on Thursday morning. Police believe he was linked to two other incidents within a 24-hour period, though no charges have been laid as yet. Checking finance, one Australian dollar buying 69.83 US cents.
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2: From the Commonwealth Games, Australia's netball team, the Diamonds, are firmly focused on their next game against gold medal contenders England tomorrow night after their 99-38 win over Tonga this evening. From the pool, Molly O'Callaghan and Lani Pallister will go head-to-head in the women's 200-metre freestyle final before Sam Williamson and Zach Stubblety-Cook meet in the men's 100-metre breaststroke final. Canterbury has picked up a crucial win in round 21 of the NRL. Andrew Lucas reports.
7: The Bulldogs' surge up the ladder has continued after upsetting the Warriors 18-6 at a Core Stadium. Stephen Crichton and Jacob Preston crossed for early tries to send the 22,000-strong crowd to their feet. Trailing 18-0, it took 75 minutes for the Warriors to score their only try. In other results, the Cowboys beat the Broncos 18-10 in Townsville. The Raiders belted the Tigers 56-10 in Canberra. Andrew Lucas, Sydney.
2: And in the AFL, Western Bulldogs over Richmond 105-48. Hawthorn by 93 points over Essendon 132-39. Earlier, it was wins for Carlton and the Sydney Swans. And that is the latest news and sport.
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1: It'll be clear tonight with light winds. We're dropping down to an overnight low of 8 degrees before tomorrow, Sunday. Another sunny day with a top of 21. Monday, partly cloudy, 22. Tuesday, mostly sunny, 22. Wednesday, sunny and 23. Thursday, partly cloudy, 22. Friday, a shower or two and also 22 degrees. On Moreton Bay, variable winds below 10 knots and the sea...

0: Now it's back to the Country Music Countdown right across Australia with The Duck. 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
1: 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This hour we'll continue counting down to number one. I'll run through this week's top 10 Australian country albums for you as well. 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
0: Number 10.

0: And at number nine this week, that was Zach John King with Get to Drinkin'. We also play Be Her by Ella Langley at 10. We'll continue counting down after the break. You are with the Duck, and this is the Country Music Countdown right across Australia.
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0: Well, it's time now to spin another one from my playlist. And I've gone back in time. I haven't spun this one for ages, even around the bar at home. It's by Jimmy Buffett. Great song. It's called Come.

0: And geez, that's a classic, isn't it? I love that song by Jimmy Buffett, Come Monday. Now, Blue Lagoon Beach Resort on the shores of Shelley Beach on the New South Wales Central Coast has been creating family holidays and summer memories since the 1960s. 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The staff are magnificent there. 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

0: And at number six this week, that was The Sounds of Riley Green with Think As You Drunk. Gee, I love that title. We also played Better That Way by Charles Wesley Godwin at number seven this week. And earlier at number eight, we spun I Can't Love You Anymore by Ella Langley featuring Morgan Wallen. The country music countdown right across the country we go. A break and back with more.
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0: dropping a spot from 2 to 3 this week. That was Stella Lefty with the track Boston. We also spun Shaboozy's hit Cowgirl at number 4. And earlier we played the track Kingdom of Fear by Cameron Whitcomb at number 5. You're tuned in to the Country Music Countdown. A quick break. I'm back with more after this.
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0: And here on the Country Music Countdown, it's now time to take a look at this week's top 10 country albums in Australia. And at number 10, it's Brad Cox with the album Endemic Intelligence in Multiple Dimensions. Wiggle Up, Giddy Up by The Wiggles. It's been in the charts for a massive 71 weeks. It sits at number 9. At number 8, it's Slim Dusty with the album Gone Bush. Gooseneck Party, great album by Wade Foster's at 7. At number 6, it's Hayley Jensen with Country Soul. A new one sitting at number 5 this week by Studio 8. The album's called Moonstruck. Sitting at number 4, it's James Johnston with the album Where You'll Find Me. Suburban Girl by Amber Lawrence is at number 3. Flow State by Keith Urban's at number 2. And a new one debuting on the album charts this week by Dylan Wright. Great album. It's called Crossroads.
6: Number

And from four into two this week, that was Lainey Wilson and John Mayer's hit, Phone Keys Wallet. Well, it's time now to play the number one country music song across Australia this week. And of course, it's again by Taylor Swift. And the track is called I Knew It, I Knew You.

0: Well, that is a wrap on this week's edition of the Country Music Countdown. 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Just search Duck4x4 there and you will find the Duck page right there on Facebook. A big thank you to Liam, our studio producer, for another outstanding job this week. Thank you to our network stations for your continued support of this show. But most importantly, thank you to you for listening. We'll be back with another edition of the Country Music Countdown next week. We will see you then.
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2: Hello there, I'm Carolee Katsimbanis. A rebel MP says Labor risks losing voter support if it continues to suppress internal debate on contentious issues. Ed Husic was hoping Labor's national conference, would discuss the Middle East conflict. He believes the party needs to more strongly condemn Israel, but his push was stymied by factional bosses. Mr. Husic says clamping down on dissenting voices is disappointing.
3: I would take the view that there's this, as I said earlier, a perception that, you know, having a different view or taking a different stand or staking different ground, that presents as a risk to the stability of the government. I think that's overblown.
2: Speaking to Sky News, Anthony Albanese played down the issue.
4: And the Labor Party has a consistent direction as united, which is unity rather than division. We choose progress rather than just protesting. And we choose outcomes rather than outrage. And that's what we've seen at this conference, great outcomes.
2: Overseas, Spain has declared a national emergency after three wildfires merged west of Madrid to form one massive blaze. In France, hundreds of people in the south of the country have been left with no choice but to escape the fires via boat. More than 270,000 people have been displaced. A fundraising event has been held in Perth for the family of Stephen Mataboni, the 38-year-old spearfisher who was fatally bitten by a shark off Rottnest Island 2 months ago. Federal police have seized more than $700,000 linked to an ongoing money laundering investigation on the Gold Coast. The cash was seized at the airport in 2024 after officers found the funds hidden inside bags belonging to a Victorian family. And the Trump administration's latest tariffs on dozens of countries, including Australia, are being challenged in a United States court. Two small American businesses argue the US Trade Office must provide country-specific findings about forced labour to justify the new levies. Checking Finance, one Australian dollar buying 69.83 US cents.
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2: From the Commonwealth Games, Australia's para-mixed pairs lawn bowls team face a must-win clash with New Zealand later on Sunday after earlier falling to Scotland 5-5 and 10-0. Australia are fourth and New Zealand fifth in their group, so far with England on top. Netball, Australia's team, the Diamonds, beat Tonga 99-38 and are firmly focused on their next game against gold medal contenders England. And from the pool, Sam Williamson and Zach Stubblety Cook meet in the men's 100-metre breaststroke final, and Molly O'Callaghan and Lani Pallister will go head-to-head in the women's 200-metre freestyle final in the coming hours. In the AFL, Western Bulldogs over Richmond 105-48, Hawthorn by 93 points over Essendon 132-39. Hawks coach Sam Mitchell says their game plan worked.
5: We tried to be a bit safer coming out of our defence because we were just giving the ball back to them too easily, and that was creating a front half game for them. So as a result, we end up taking a lot more uncontested marks than we'd probably like to.
2: Earlier, a 12-point win for Carlton over the Gold Coast Suns, 110-97, and the Sydney Swans over GWS Giants by 51 points, 139-88. In the NRL, the Bulldogs upset the Warriors 18-6, the Cowboys beat the Broncos 18-10 in Townsville, and the Raiders belted the Tigers 56-10 in Canberra. And that is the latest news and sport.
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0: I've gone to Google something about something and I've read so much of it, but I didn't read all of it and I know what the rest of it is.
1: Yeah. I find if that's, I was thinking that before coming on here about this topic, it seems to happen like a second beforehand, that what you're talking about. So in a way, this is now the experts said it's unexplained and you can't, whatever, but it's like you know what's going to happen. Your subconscious mind, I reckon, is so clever, it actually is, maybe it's working 3 seconds ahead of you. Who knows? It's bizarre, isn't it?
0: Maybe you know somewhere.
1: Because she's going to say that just the tip of the iceberg is your conscious brain, and underneath is like a lot going on. And it's sort of, you know, your heart pumps, you breathe, you walk, you do all these things you don't think about. It's all the subconscious mind. So maybe it knows. Maybe somehow it's a little in front of you. It's sort of so, it just, I don't know. It knows it. It senses it. What do we know? That's my theory, Sean.
0: I didn't do much today. What do you do when
1: when I do this show, I do some stuff, but I basically do the radio show, sleep, eat, repeat. But I did go do a bit of, it was a sunny day and went for a walk, did some exercise. Did I go to the shops? I was going to go to the Chemist Warehouse, didn't do that. I cleaned up the house. I ironed some shirts because I got to go to Brisbane next week for the my road trip. So I thought I'd better get some shirts and stuff ready. Did a bit of packing. Yeah, that's it. Then I come back here.
0: Yeah, all I did was sleep all day to catch up on some sleep. I went to the shops and went to the delicatessen and got a bit of food and came back and cooked a meal.
1: Yeah. I know, gee, our lives. I think that's common. Yeah, many people. I get emails sometimes that people say they have a sort of a quieter day and then they wait for, which is nice, they wait for this program to start. Thank you, Sean. 133-693, this is Australia Overnight.
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1: Your calls across the nation, 133-693 and the text line 04-77-693-693. I'm Pat Panetta. Jay's in the booth, and also in the booth is Jesse Blackwood, young Jesse Blackwood, who I worked with his mum many years ago at the Warragul radio station. Before you were born, Jesse, it was before you were born, I worked with your mum. And then Jesse sort of found me because he's studied journalism, these sorts of things, and he said, I used to work with your mum. Now, your mum said to contact Pat, yeah, Jesse? And here you are, observing and learning. You're learning from Jay there. He'll teach you a few tricks. Joanne's on the line. Hi, Joanne.
12: Oh, good morning, Pat. How are you?
1: I'm good, Joanne.
12: Okay, now, I happened to ring Simon towards the end and then I heard you saying what's coming up about coincidences.
1: Yeah.
12: So I thought, oh, I won't tune out, I'll ring Pat. And given what it is, Pat, given the way it happened and, you know, rah, rah, rah, and very quickly if I can just say, and then I'll move on to my topic, are we still talking about Barnaby's? I was going to say, but it wasn't a barking dog. I think he just got under his feet. But I'm thinking,
1: yes, is that
12: what
1: right?
12: People are focused on?
1: Oh, look, I don't know. I did a bit of it yesterday. I got some text messages saying people. Who knows? Who knows? Maybe
12: anyway,
1: it's come and gone. But can you tell me this? Because
12: right.
1: I did read that today. Is the suggestion, or I saw some a video that because, you know, the interviewer was being a bit sort of, you know, pushing a few buttons and talking about stuff and he was agitated. And at the beginning of the interview, he knew that he was in for a hard time. He had to defend what was going on with Pauline Hanson. He just knew that the ABC are about to get the big baseball bat out. So he did that as a bit of a distraction. So there was no dog. That's awesome.
12: Yeah, I don't know, awesome. Pat. Now, I'm not saying, and I'm not going to go in, yeah. I mean, I'd love to talk about Pauline Hanson, but I'm obviously talking about the coincidence.
1: Okay.
12: That's why I rang you. But the thing is, Pat, I'm not saying, I don't know, I mean, I don't know that I agree that he should have yelled at him, because as far as I'm concerned, they're little four-legged people. But the point that I'm making, Pat, is seriously, is this what's on people's mind, given what else is going on in our country?
1: Okay.
12: Are they still focused on the dog? But anyways,
1: right.
12: Now, I'm
1: Sorry.
12: Hoping you'll enlighten me.
1: Mm.
12: And this is, again, because how it happened and all the rest, had it happened like 6 months later, like. But what actually happened, Pat, without going into too much detail, let's just say I'm sort of quite friendly with two ladies, not friends or whatever,
1: yes.
12: But when we catch up, it's, you know, a few D&Ms, deep and meaningfuls, and it's sort of like old friends, we sort of start off where we ended. Now, I hadn't seen, and we're talking separate occasions, I hadn't seen for about over 18 months. I hadn't seen one lady, and I kind of thought, I hope I bump into her, but, you know, I sort of thought, who knows? So, of course, when she saw me, oh, Joanne, where have you been? Where have you been? And I'm like, oh, my gosh, she wouldn't believe it. I was literally like, cross my heart, hope to die. I was thinking, I hope I bump into such and such. Anyway, all great, all the rest. A few days later, I again went back to the same place and I'm thinking, I hope I bump into Lady B. And again, you wouldn't believe it, Pat, same thing. Oh, Joanne, I haven't seen you for ages. Rah, rah, rah, where have you been? And I'm like, you wouldn't believe it. I said, on my way here when I knew I was coming, I was actually thinking, I wonder if I'll bump into you.
1: Yeah.
12: So, Pat, can you enlighten me? We're talking 18 months later.
1: Yeah,
12: we're talking two ladies, independent, and I'm thinking, I wonder if I'll see them. It would be nice.
1: And then you
12: and
1: did.
12: Guess who I see?
1: Well, our expert, and we play that audio, she says it's unexplained, but it happens to her. She'll think of somebody from many years ago, just like you did as well. I reckon it falls into the thinking of this law of attraction, they call it. So I know it's a bit woo-woo, but you know, just thinking that we are beings that are alive with energy and we sort of vibrate and sort of, you know, we're just a ball of electricity. If you think a certain way and change the state of that ball of electricity, here we go, maybe it becomes a bit of a magnet. Maybe somehow, you know, you're thinking, that's all I can tell you, Joanne. I don't know, because is it pure coincidence? I don't know, but, you know, for you to think of these people that you haven't seen for 18 months, and I hope I see them today twice, and there they were, is it the law of the attraction? Did you know that they'd be there? Is there some sort of connection that you sort of had an awareness that they'd be there on that day? I don't know. Long answer to a short question. Karen's on the line. Hi, Karen.
13: Hi, Pat.
1: Hello, Karen.
13: Yeah, it changed the topic completely.
1: Okay.
13: I really feel for the people of Europe, you know, with the fires and the heat, 45 degrees every day for a long time.
1: Yeah.
13: But particularly in Dubai, I was reading on, I'm looking at YouTube, and the surface temperature, it's the hottest place on Earth. The surface temperature in Dubai is 80 degrees Celsius, it's unheard of, 180 Fahrenheit. And apparently all the tram tracks are melting. It showed pictures of the paint coming off the
1: is that
13: the
1: right? It's that hot.
13: And they're actually frying eggs and meat on the footpath in town.
1: Would you go live there, Karen? If I said to you, I've got a job for you in Dubai, selling real estate, Karen, you're a very good salesperson. I need you to sell some Dubai real estate. Come on, come over here. I've got a ton of money for you. Would you come?
13: No.
1: No, you wouldn't.
13: That's good.
1: How much? Name your price. Name your price, Karen. I need you to come here. You're the best real estate person I've ever met.
13: No, I'm not into that. But also, if you touch your car handles, you get third degree burns. I can't go outside.
1: What's that?
13: In Europe, it's really bad at the moment. You know, in France, at the wildfires, hundreds of thousands of people being evacuated. Yeah.
1: What's Croatia like? Isn't my daughter's in Croatia. And she's talking about it, I don't know. That's right. Yeah, Europe has been very, very hot. Yeah, we're going to cross the UK later as well and see how they're going there with the heat too. Len is in Melton. Hi, Len. Len, it's so hot in Melton. It's Melton. That doesn't
14: sound good. And you know what?
1: No, you, well, how does it go?
14: Bacchus Marsh, you know that it's a pretty old one.
1: Yeah, now tell me, Bacchus Marsh is next to Melton.
14: Anyway, getting back to coincidences, I was on a cruise on a ship, okay?
1: Yes.
14: And there's a plaque on my wall outside the cabin, and I read it, and it had the name of the captain who's steering the ship or in charge of the ship.
1: Yeah.
14: And then as I went down and said, but his son, and I was on the Golden Princess, right?
1: Yep.
14: And it's a big ship, 106,000 tons.
1: Yep.
14: And his father, you wouldn't believe it, 50 years apart, his father sailed the Fairstar that I was on a cruise on 50 years earlier.
1: Right. The captain of the existing ship sailed the same cruise that you were on 50 years earlier. Oh, that is pretty freaky.
14: No, not the same captain.
1: His father.
14: His father sailed the ship, the Fairstar,
1: In
14: 1975.
1: Right.
14: And my wife and I went on a cruise in 2019. And
1: it was the son.
14: His son. Yeah, sailed.
1: They got it the first time.
14: The Golden Princess. Yeah.
1: Understood. Yeah, right. So there you are, years later.
14: What's chances of that? You got more chances.
1: Yeah. You're right.
14: In Tetzalai.
1: Yeah, maybe. That's right.
14: 50 years apart.
1: So you just thought to yourself, I'm going to go to that cruise, and there's some sort of. Did you tell the guy? Did you meet the son? And say, I'm your dad? You had the plug.
14: I did. And we had a good chat.
1: How about this, Len? You remind me of something I saw during the week. Now, it's on social media, and I can see some things now with this AI. I wish you'd get Jesse in here, a young person. I saw something today. It's all AI. It's amazing. But anyway, this is real, and I believe it. So this young family have gone overseas. I've got to go to my memory now. They've gone to some Asian country somewhere, an Airbnb, long way away. And they've sort of checked into this Airbnb, and it's a summery setting. It's on the beach. And as you do, you put pictures on the wall of, you know, the beach and these sorts of things. So there's a print on the wall of a beach scene, people in the water and beach umbrellas and these sorts of things, which was from Australia, I guess, because this family have gone to this Airbnb on the other side of the world, looked up on the wall to the beach scene that is on a print to think, and the dad goes, that's me. There I am, and there you are. Like the photo was of them. In the beach scene. It's like that's me and me sort of, you know, wading through the water. It's unbelievable, isn't it? There you go. These weird things happen, don't they? All right, Len, thank you, mate. We'll go away and come back and talk health and well-being. Russell Setright, our naturopath and herbalist, joins us after this break.
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22: 133-693.
1: Russell, you know that I'm going to the gym now, don't you? I'm going to the gym and doing some resistance training inspired by you. Do you remember that? I've told you that before.
23: Yes, I do. I do remember that.
1: And I've got my shaker and I get my, when I saw your topic, I get my protein powder and I put it in there and shake it up and I add creatine, and I have been adding creatine and I forget sometimes, but now I'm keen to hear more about this because, I picked it up along the way, probably from you, that it had value. Maybe the girl behind the counter at the chemist sort of said you need this as well. So creatine, which is mostly thought of as a bodybuilding supplement, but it's more than that, Russell. Tell me about creatine.
23: Yeah, look, well, it is a bodybuilding supplement. It's probably one of the most studied, and it does work. It helps build muscle, and that's why your chemist has suggested you take that.
1: Yeah.
23: But what we're forgetting is as people get older, their muscle starts to go, and sarcopenia, muscle wasting, is something that occurs nearly everybody as they're getting older. Well, everybody at, say, 70 years of age isn't as strong as they were at 30 years of age. That's a fact. You can work really hard to maintain that muscle, and it's very important that you do. And we mentioned that resistance training, which is absolutely essential. The aerobic training is great, but it's not going to build the muscle. It's going to keep the muscle active, so that's very important. But the resistance training where the body gets a signal to the brain to actually maintain or build the muscle up to maintain your strength, which is vital for walking.
1: Yes.
23: Don't forget, for older people, falling over and injury during falls is responsible for one of the highest causes of death rates for elderly people. So it's very important that you do that resistance training and building that muscle. Now, to do that, you need protein. And unfortunately, as you get older, you don't eat as much,
1: yes,
23: or you tend to eat things that are easier and don't require bread. They come out of a packet, and there's very little protein in those. And so adding those protein shakes, what you've got the little one with the wire in it, have you, that shakes it all up?
1: Yes, the wire ball that sort of mixes it all up. Yep.
23: That's it. Or you can get those. I know that Ninja make a little one that is rechargeable.
1: Right.
23: And you just put it in and push the button and mixes it all up and you can drink it. I'm only saying this to make it easier for people.
1: Yes, no, because it is a bit of, actually I might go for that Ninja one, because often it's a very sort of sticky substance sometimes, that protein powder. You really need to give it a shake.
23: Yeah.
1: Yeah, okay.
23: And you can get protein powder and easy mixing.
1: Right.
23: And they taste okay.
1: Yeah.
23: And you add that, just follow the directions that are on them. They're normally about 5 grams.
1: Right.
23: A little scoop. Some of them say 10 grams max a day off. But adding 5 grams of that protein along with your protein-rich meal,
1: yes,
23: so you know, make sure you're having a protein-rich meal, and the best, those are meat and eggs.
1: Really, right, to get your, meat and eggs.
23: Your high protein.
1: Yep.
23: And if you add those to your daily diet, the evidence has shown that that can actually help improve muscle mass, help improve the cycling and muscle energy, particularly in older people. This is a very important thing.
1: Yes. You said as you get older, you tend to just maybe eat what's more convenient or what's out of a packet. But also, is it right to say as you get older, your body doesn't soak in the protein like it used to as well, so you need to give it a bit more? Is that right?
23: Yes. Or different? Our protein levels go up as we get older compared to when we were younger. And we need to rebalance that food.
1: Mm.
23: And when you look at older people's diets, it's totally changed from what they were when they were younger. And a lot of that's to do with preparation.
1: I see. Gotcha. 133-693. Russell Setright joins us every Sunday. Health and Wellbeing. Russell is a naturopath and herbalist, and here for your questions on that number, 133-693. Right, we covered everything with creatine. You can get the is this okay, the grape flavour or a different flavour, which I just came across on the aisle because it's like a white powder. You can get the gummies and things. It's not cheap, those gummies, though, and you're tempted to eat them all the time.
23: I prefer mixing it up rather than the gummies.
1: Yeah.
23: But look at that. They seem, because you've got to put more in the gummies that isn't the protein powder
1: right,
23: that you need to make the gummies. So I think if you can get the protein powder, which you can buy, and there's a number of manufacturers of that, that's the best way to do it. Because, look, it's going to also, they've found for elderly people, actually may help with brain function as well.
1: Gee. Okay.
23: So, therefore, I better start on that tomorrow morning.
1: Yeah, I know, boy.
23: don't want to lose that brain function.
1: No, that's right, especially doing this show, yeah. I don't know, I was thinking, sometimes, on the, I'm only doing the weekends, so this is a bit of an aside here, but, it's sort of the Friday night when I come in to do the show, because the sleep pattern's a bit out, the brain's a bit slow, so maybe a bit of creatine might help me out. Shirley's on the line. Hi, Shirley.
0: Oh, hi, Pat.
1: And there's Russell too?
0: Oh, yes.
1: Yes.
0: Hi, Russell.
1: Yes.
23: How are you going, Shirley?
0: Yeah, not too bad, Russell, thank you. Not a huge problem, but I find that I've lost my sense of taste to a certain degree. I can taste cold things, fruit, salads, vegetables, but anything that's served heated, if I serve it cold, like soup, for instance, if I have that cold, I can taste it, but if I heat it, then I can't. Is there any reason for that? I'm 91, perhaps it's age-related.
23: How old did you say you were?
0: I'm 91.
23: Good on you. Isn't that great?
1: Yeah.
23: So only another 9 years to go and you'll get the
1: that's right,
23: telegram from the king then, won't you? If we've still got
0: that's
23: a king
0: what
23: then.
0: I'm aiming for.
23: Yeah, isn't that great? Look, a number of things, viral infections, nasal congestion, You don't smoke, do you?
0: No, I did 50 years ago.
23: Yeah, isn't that funny? You, at 90, you can say 50 years ago, and you, so you smoked for quite some time then, really.
0: Mm. Well, yeah, probably maybe 35 years, I suppose.
23: Yeah. Well,
0: this,
23: look,
0: this is only recently, this loss of taste has only happened probably over the last 5 or 7 years, a gradual thing.
23: Yeah. Well, look, a couple of things can contribute to that. If you've got any nasal congestion, that sinus infection or a nasal congestion, that certainly can make that difference. A lack of vitamin B12 and zinc, which is common as we get older. Some people need to even have a vitamin B12 injection. Talk to your GP, your pharmacist about that. But try it because they're not absorbing it properly. You can get the tablets for it. And of course, you'd follow the directions on the packet. And zinc are the two. They're the two that I'd try nutritionally because they will affect your smell. And you said everything had only just has recently come on. You haven't got a viral infection, haven't got the influenza or cold at the moment?
0: No, not at all. And my sense of smell is still relatively strong.
1: Mm.
0: But it's just I taste it, as I say, only if it's a heated meal. Other than that, I can taste it.
1: Mm.
0: Like pasta,
1: yeah.
0: If I have that cold, I can taste it. But if I have it hot or even warm, where it's meant to be, then I can't taste it at all. I could be eating a bunch of shoelaces.
1: Mm.
23: Well, look, I'd still give that the B12 in, and you can get that test with your GP as well. But I tried the zinc and B12 because quite often that's worked for people as they get older. And to give you an idea, the amount of this was an older study, but it was a study done on by the government looking at zinc in the diet. And women, it was up to 80% as older women were deficient in zinc.
1: Right.
23: So,
1: okay.
23: You know, it's something that is not common.
1: Mm.
23: That you lose your smell from it, but if your levels are down very low, it certainly can do that. Do you get any white spots in your fingernails?
1: Is she still there, Jay? Shirley?
0: No.
1: Do you get white spots?
23: Yeah. On your fingernails? Any white spots?
0: No, I don't.
23: Okay. Yeah, if anyone's got those too, that's sometimes a telltale of zinc deficiency, and I'll say insufficient dietary intake of zinc would be a better way of saying that. Give those a try, follow the directions, have a chat to your pharmacist, and they'll put you on the right bottles of those. See how that goes. She'll let us know how you go.
1: Yeah, and, absolutely.
23: Yeah, we certainly like to see how that moves along for you.
1: Thank you, Shirley, in Balmain. Let's go to Canberra now, and Tony's on the line. Hi there, Tony.
2: Hey guys, Russell, hello, and
23: well, Tony.
2: How are you, sir?
23: Going well. Now, how can we help you, Tony?
2: My lymph gland in my groin has been swelling for the last 2 weeks, and I haven't had it tested or ultrasounded because of other complicating factors. And there's another little growth above the swollen lymph gland. Now, I understand, you know, because I study naturopathy and medical sciences, how serious is this?
23: Are they painful or are they soft? How are they?
2: Oh, they're soft, yes, but they seem to be. There's one above the really big, not really big, but there's growths around. You know.
23: Okay. Now you've been to you said you've been to your doctor, have you?
2: Yes, and he recommended like about 2 weeks ago, go to emergency, and I haven't gone there. However, regarding lymph gland, my just under the popliteal, just under the knee, those areas are more fatty, more growing and stuff like that, I should get to my emergency situation tomorrow, I guess.
23: So, yeah, look, if you've got a swelling continuing, it normally means it could be an infection down in the skin or in the lower leg below that. It's in the groin area, you said. It's something that your doctor has said go to emergency and get it checked, and I 100% agree with that. That's what you need to do. They can check that very easily. They can do a number of tests to see where that's going very quickly and come up with a solution for you. It can be something fairly simple, and sometimes it can be something not as simple. So it's something that you really can't put off. It's something that you can say. I know no one, a lot of people don't want to go to the emergency because they don't want to hear a negative. But hearing a negative early, take an example of a skin cancer, a negative, oh, that's melanoma, but we caught it very early, we can do something about it, and there's a very good cure rate. Same with bowel problems. You know, putting off that yes. one, you've been told to go to emergency, and I understand that delay, but don't have it. Get there, because early detection is early fixing up, early cure, and sets them on. When you don't go, things, and it's swelling, as you said, that's not a good thing at all. So please go.
1: Okay, good on you, Tony. Thank you. We'll take a break. Your calls, 133-693, and some text messages coming through. Craig wants to know what foods contain zinc, so we'll answer Craig's question and take your calls after this.
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1: Health and well-being every Sunday morning here in Australia Overnight. Russell Setrides here, 133693. The 26th of July, Russell, having a birthday today. Sir Mick Jagger was born Kent, England, 1943. He's 83 today. Mick Jagger. Russell, how about that? I wonder if we can invite him to the party. But
23: unbelievable,
1: he's,
23: isn't it?
1: Yeah, it is, yeah. And energy, and he bounces around. I mean, there's many performers. I think they enjoy being on stage and maybe the exercise of doing it. And would you agree he's still pretty fit, super fit?
23: He is. Isn't it amazing that the young kids of today are watching 80-year-old guys dancing around on stage?
1: Yes, that's right. Yeah. There's hope for us. That's true. You get up there and keep going. You're still selling tickets. So what foods contain zinc? Good question, Craig. I was thinking that. We spoke about zinc deficiency. Is there a food or various foods we can consume there, Russell, to get zinc into the system?
23: Yeah, absolutely. And we've talked about that before. Remember I said the number one food for zinc is oysters.
1: Oh, that's right. Yeah, okay.
23: Yeah. Yep. And remember we said, a glass of stout and oysters for the honeymooners as people were having.
1: Yes, it was
23: an old one. Really, it was getting the B vitamins and the zinc for reproduction and normal reproductive health is important. So they must have realised that many, many years ago before they even knew that it contained zinc. The next one down is beef. Right. So beef gives you your normal 100-gram bit of beef will give you about 4 to 8 milligrams of zinc. And pork's not as much, and not much in eggs. If you're going to the vegetarians, chickpeas, about 3 grams. So you'd have to have daily about 4 caps of chickpeas a day to get your daily requirement about 11 milligrams a day. So that'd be harder. And, of course, the old Wild West in America, baked beans, 3 milligrams in those. So that's a fair bit. That's for a cup of baked beans. So your best sources, of course, are things like beef, which, of course, is good for the B12 as well. So that's it. But if you're a vegetarian, it's a little bit harder to get those levels up, but you can do it.
1: 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We'll take a break here. We'll have some news and continue health and well-being with Russell Setrides, 133693.
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1: Okay. On this day, Sunday the 26th of July, having a birthday today, Sir Mick Jagger is 83 today.

0: Mick Jagger, born on this day. Kent, England, 1943, is 83 today. The UK singer, the lead singer of the Rolling Stones. They played their first concert together in 1962. Mick Jagger is 83 today. Russell Setright's here for your calls. Health and wellbeing. We'll have some news and then we'll get Russell back on. 133 693. Health and wellbeing. Russell is one of Australia's best known and respected naturopaths and herbalists, and is here for you on that number. And we'll take your calls after news, which is now.
1: Jindalee, Castledine, Griffin, 4BC is Brisbane. 4BC News.
2: Hello, I'm Alex Riddell. In the latest results from the Commonwealth Games in Glasgow, Australia's Cam McAvoy threw to the 50-metre freestyle semi-final, while fellow Australian Sam Short blitzed his heat in the men's 400-metre freestyle. Meantime, Sean McCann, the brother of Madeleine McCann, who is competing for Scotland in the pool, received a warm welcome from the crowd. He missed out on a spot in the final after finishing fourth in his 400-metre freestyle heat behind Australia's Elijah Winnington, who was in third place. In the netball, the Diamonds had a 61-goal win over Tonga, 99-38. Australian captain Liz Watson has told Seven they were very happy with their first outing of the Commonwealth Games.
3: A really big game tomorrow against England, so hitting a really, I guess, top five nation really soon. But, yeah, we're excited. It's going to, I guess, take a lot of rest and recovery now because it's going to really fly by.
2: In other news, Labor's National Conference has wrapped up for the next 3 years. Members debated various policy positions the party will take to the next election. Prime Minister Anthony Albanese has told the party faithful they've achieved great outcomes for the country.
4: Soon we'll be halfway to the next election. They come around pretty fast with every 3 years. The people honoured us with a major victory last year. Now we begin the road to the next election and the opportunity for another victory.
2: Energy Minister Chris Bowen says Australians can have confidence in the country's fuel supplies despite the ongoing uncertainty in the Middle East. In the latest fuel update, Australia has 42 days worth of petrol in reserve, 38 days of diesel and 32 days of jet fuel. Spain has declared a national emergency after three wildfires merged west of Madrid to form one massive blaze. Tens of thousands of people have been ordered to evacuate their homes as wildfires rage across Europe. In France, hundreds of people in the south of the country have been left with no choice but to escape the fires via boat. French President Emmanuel Macron has mobilised the military to assist the emergency response. While these residents spoke to reporters as they were evacuating their homes in a village near Bordeaux.
5: It's a bit stressful. Well, we have no choice. We just have to evacuate.
6: It's a lack of resources. If the fire hasn't been put out, it's because we're short of water bombing aircraft. We lost two men in the commune of Saint-Médard-en-Jal, two firefighters, 2 days ago. These are situations that are unacceptable to me. Unacceptable.
2: And US President Donald Trump says his earlier threats of a massive attack on Iran may not be necessary, insisting talks are happening between both parties and his preference is diplomacy.
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2: Returning to the Commonwealth Games, Australia's Molly O'Callaghan and Lani Pallister will go head-to-head in around 3.5 hours' time in the women's 200-metre freestyle final. Australia sits top of the medal tally with 6 gold medals. Canterbury has picked up a crucial win in round 21 of the NRL. Andrew Lucas reports.
7: The Bulldogs' surge up the ladder has continued after upsetting the Warriors 18-6 at a Core Stadium. Stephen Crichton and Jacob Preston crossed for early tries to send the 22,000-strong crowd to their feet. Trailing 18-0, it took 75 minutes for the Warriors to score their only try. In other results, the Cowboys beat the Broncos 18-10 in Townsville. The Raiders belted the Tigers 56-10 in Canberra. Andrew Lucas, Sydney.
2: And in the AFL, the Western Bulldogs have had a 57-point win over Richmond, while the Swans defeated GWS by 51 points.
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2: Checking your weather around the country. Canberra, morning frost, partly cloudy, a top of 15 after dropping to a very chilly 1 degree. Adelaide, partly cloudy, 15. Perth, showers, 19. Sydney, mostly sunny, 19. Darwin, sunny, a top of 31 degrees. In Brisbane, a sunny day ahead, 21. Melbourne, a partly cloudy day, top of 16. And Hobart, partly cloudy and 15 degrees.
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19: 133-693.
0: Russell, Charmaine in Canberra has been very patient and waiting through the news. Hi there, Charmaine. Russell's on the line for you.
20: Oh, hi. Hi, it's Charmaine here.
0: Yes.
21: Hi, Charmaine.
20: Hi, Russell. I was wanting to ask you a question. I had a Capovaxiv 21 pneumonia vaccination on Wednesday.
21: Yep.
20: And I've had vaccinations in the past where I might get a bit of a sore arm and a bit red and then it goes away. This time, when he gave me the vaccination, the nurse, I know it hurt, which it doesn't normally hurt, and I thought he's like it's gone in my muscle or something. But my whole arm from where they put the vaccination in the injection to my elbow is red and swollen and itchy. And I thought it would have gone away by now, but it hasn't. Is there anything I could do for that?
21: Yeah, the first thing... Look, they can do that, and the sore arm is the most common side effect of that pneumococcal vaccine. So that's not an unusual to have that. But if it's different than you had before, did it come up just after a couple of hours? How long did it take?
20: Oh, it was probably that night, Wednesday night. And I've had it. It doesn't seem to be getting any better. That's my concern.
21: Okay. Well, you're right to concern because you've had it before and it hasn't had a problem. That's not uncommon. It can happen. I've seen people with that. And it normally comes up in the 24 to 48 hours and then it starts to go down again. So it can take up to 5 days. But because it's suddenly changed and it's not what you've had before, you need to let the... did you have it at pharmacy or your doctor?
20: I had it at where my doctor's clinic.
21: Yeah.
20: But the thing is, they're closed tomorrow. Well, today they're closed.
0: Today being Sunday. Yeah, okay.
20: Yes.
21: Well, there are some of those 24-hour ones that are open, and maybe it's worthwhile just popping in and saying, well, look, you can ring up. I don't have the phone number in my head at the moment, but there is a 24-hour hotline, if you like. And you can get to speak to someone on that that's particularly concerned with that vaccine. And that's probably because what my knowledge of it is, it can cause that in some people. It definitely gets localised pain. It can cause upper arm pain in almost the whole arm. It can get a bit of swelling and redness around that area. That's a reasonably common side effect. And it can do that within 24 to 48 hours. And then it starts to subside. But you need to get, because it hasn't happened before, you need to contact someone, even if it's at the hospital, and just say, look, is this a problem?

0: stomach ulcers, and it's getting, because I can be serious, you need to see your GP about that. Podiatry to help manage that, the Helicobacter pylori, and is probably best with Manuka honey.
1: Right. I don't know, where'd you get the idea for herbs from, Maria? Is that your idea, or did somebody suggest that to you?
2: Oh, no, I just wanted to
1: know
2: the opinion of
1: okay.
2: Russell, or to think
1: yes.
2: that is the
1: yes.
2: best for this.
1: Now, Manuka bacteria. Honey, do you think she should put in a tea in the morning or something, just stir it into like some black tea or something, Russell?
0: Yeah, you can. Absolutely, you can do it that way. And there are various grades of Manuka honey. Some of them are ridiculously expensive.
1: Mm.
0: The medical grades getting up to, I know, some jars at $80, you know.
1: Right.
0: But that's because it's got a higher level of the active ingredient that is shown to have this antibacterial effect.
1: Right.
0: So, but you know, you can get that from your pharmacy or a good supplier. The Manuka honey can be beneficial. Herbs that are good for settling the stomach, a slippery elm. Slippery elm contains mucilage that coats the stomach and helps that protecting against the stomach acid. So there's a couple of things to look at. But it's important to know that if you have got that infection and you have got a lot of pain, stomach ulcers, then you need to talk to your GP about that one.
1: Right. You have pain, Maria?
2: Sometimes,
1: okay.
2: Yes.
1: All right. Go and see the doctor and, try the Manuka honey.
0: But the Manuka honey and the slippery elm, you can still do those while you're waiting to see and see how they go.
1: Yes.
0: They're good to add in the diet, and you can buy those.
1: Health and Wellbeing with Russell Setright continues after this.
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1: Sunday morning edition of Australia Overnight. I'm Pat Panetta, and Russell Setwright's here with Health and Wellbeing, and Sandra joins us in Swan Hill. Hi, Sandra.
11: Hello. My husband was diagnosed with bowel cancer about 8 years ago, and he failed through chemo and radiation, but it's left him with burning feet. And truly, we have got more tablets, creams than our pharmacy. Is there something that would alleviate that, the burning feet?
0: Well, look, there are things that can help with burning feet, yes, but one of the problems, of course, he's got is that it's following radiation and chemotherapy. Is that correct?
11: Yes, and he sailed through it. You wouldn't know that he'd had it. He didn't lose. No, he was fine. But it's the aftermath of that.
0: Wow. So he's got an all clear after that treatment.
11: Pardon?
0: He's all clear after that treatment. That's fantastic. Yes. So he went through that. That's really good, and that's good for people to hear too, because we hear all different types of things with chemotherapy, but it certainly can be effective for many people, and that's something that it's good to hear that we had some good results. Look, vitamin B5.
11: What about the burning feet, though?
0: Yeah. Vitamin B5. I'm saying this because that changes the chemistry of the body, and it can be a reaction to the treatment you had rather than a deficiency. But vitamin B5 can sometimes help with that, and you can buy that separately. But look, I think talking to the oncologist about it, you probably have you?
1: Sandra?
11: He's a typical male. He just thinks at the moment, we've had every cream. I'm just looking at what, and he does suffer with mild diabetes. He's got Zorub HP. Have you ever heard, or Zorub HP? Have you heard of that? It's analgesic cream. Whatever. We've got every single thing that our pharmacy sells here.
0: Okay, well, look, you don't want, he's not taking a high dose of vitamin B6 at all, is he?
11: No.
0: Okay, because if you're taking multivitamins or B vitamins, and some of them you can double up, you've got to be careful. So a high dose of vitamin B6 is something you've got to make sure you're not doing that. But also diabetic neuropathy can cause burning feet. So the diabetes is another thing that's linked to that. Sometimes low levels of your B12, which we mentioned before, can be a cause of that as well. So one, you've got to get the diabetes under control. Try the hot and cold treatments on the feet as well, the cold compresses. You can use some heat, cold, heat, cold, and finish on cold. That sometimes can help with that as well. Be careful if you're taking a heap of things that you're not doubling up, because things can have different brand names, but it's the same ingredient. Be careful that you're not taking too much vitamin B6. Vitamin B12, I'd give a try if you're not already taking that, and magnesium, and the cold compresses, and getting that diabetes. If he's got diabetes, even though you're saying it's mild, it's still diabetes. Yeah. So make sure that those blood levels are under control. That's very important. Let's see how that goes, that combination.
11: Thank you. Did you say vitamin B5 too?
0: I did say vitamin B5 in the beginning as well, but don't take that. Just be careful with the B vitamins that you're not taking too much vitamin B6. Vitamin B5, I've found, has helped some people. Follow the directions on the bottle, of course, when you're taking those things. And talk to your pharmacist about it, because they've got certain ones there that are pharmacy only, and they can give you some advice on those that they keep in stock.
1: Okay. Good on you, Sandra. Maggie in Adelaide. Hi, Maggie.
12: Yeah, hi, good morning, Pat, and to you, Russell. Russell, I've got two quick questions, if I may. Number one is regarding NeoB injections. The other one, especially the outer eyelids. So firstly, with the NeoB injections, is that the same as hydroxo B12?
0: Are you getting that from your pharmacy or the GP?
12: You can get it, you can get those injections from over the counter from
0: pharmacy
12: or buyer, but they are injections. My question is, are those two, what I used to know as NeoB 12 injections, I guess that's the same as hydroxo B12. And also, my question, can one overdose on those injections?
0: You can overdose on anything. So if you're taking injections just because you go and buy a heap of injections and say, oh, good, I might have low vitamin B12, I'll take four times recommended dosage. Always follow the advice. You're buying those, they're a pharmacy-only advice one. They're not just over-the-counter. You have to get the advice from your pharmacist, and he will have, or she will have advised you on the amount that you need to take. Or you would have had a script from your doctor to get them. Even though available over the counter, they're a pharmacist-only product. So do go back to where your pharmacist was, to the dosage that they've recommended based on the evidence that you've given them. Depending on your diet, you certainly can overdose in anything, and taking too much vitamin B12, particularly in injections, can and imbalance some of the other vitamin Bs and cause a problem that way. So definitely follow the directions on the one on the product, that where you got it, which was the pharmacist should have told you, you can take one of these a month. And that's normally what they did. What did he tell you, one a month?
12: Oh, no, look, like perhaps every 3 months, and so I'm true to that, but that was just one thing. The other one I really want to get to are the eyes, particularly the outer eyelids. Now, do you have any recommendation for a safe moisturiser that one can use on the outer eyelids? I guess that's my prime question.
0: Okay. Okay, anything you put on the eyes, you've got to be very careful. I understand what you're... Are they drooping a little bit and a bit dry? Is that what they're doing?
12: I will say that in my case, yeah, I've got really problematic eyes, not just moderately dry eyes, severely dry eyes. And I'm also got heaps of allergies routinely as eye drops into my eyes, onto my eyes or whatever. It's been, they seem to stress on Hilo Force and a couple of others. At night, I take Icurvus or Cyclosporin, one drop at night only in each eye, and I've got a few others. But recently, I don't know whether it was coincidental or partly with allergies, and trying a new preservative-free.
1: Okay. All right, Maggie, let's have Russell help you out on this one. Okay, listen carefully. Here comes Russell.
0: Yeah. Okay, well, firstly, you've got to be very careful what you put on the eye lid, because when you go to sleep, that can get down into the eye. So moisturising creams can be quite irritating to the eye. So if you're doing that, be very careful. You need to get something that's specifically designed that will not cause any problem to the eye. And look, cooling pads can be very good. You can get those, and you put them in the fridge so they're cool, and put on the eye. washing with... You've seen some people have used cucumber on that as well. Mm. Chill them in the refrigerator and put those. That can actually be moisturising to the eyes, the eyelid up the top. But what you've got to remember, and you've got a lot of problems with the eyes, using a lot of drops, a lot of medically prescribed information that way, which is follow those directions. But be very careful what you're putting on the eyes, a moisturiser. As I said, those cool cucumbers just on it, that's been very helpful for many people. You've probably seen ads for those. But seeing you've got a lot of allergies, to make sure you don't have an allergy for that. Sometimes testing for allergies you can do by taking the plant, so it's a cucumber, putting it under your arm, under the armpit, and seeing if you get any reaction that can help you that way.
1: Yes. Thank you, Maggie, and thank you, Russell. Are you keeping warm? Is it cold in your neck of the woods there, Russell?
0: It's not cold too everywhere. Bad. It's a balmy 6 degrees at the moment. Well, we did have a couple of zeros, but that
1: that's easy.
0: 6 degrees is almost sunbaking weather,
1: yeah,
0: isn't it?
1: That's right. Yeah, you'd have to wear shorts and T-shirt.
0: Absolutely.
1: Good on you, Russell. Thank you. Always a pleasure. Thanks for being here every Sunday and helping us out.
0: My pleasure. Thanks. Take care, everybody.
1: Russell Setright, every Sunday morning, health and well-being on Australia Overnight. Time for the rolling quiz. This is your chance to pick up a prize thanks to Pestrol. It's the Pestrol Rodent-Free Max. It's worth $140. You plug it in, you switch it on, no chemicals, no poisons, and it repels rats and mice. Very, very handy to have. If you have an issue now at this time of year, they do creep around to keep warm and get in the walls and all sorts of damage and things. So this will keep them away. So that's your prize. 133-693 rolling quiz, 20 questions. Last person standing gets the prize. And, okay, just looking at some of the questions here. This week's quiz, isn't it? Sorry, here we go, live radio. Yes, it is. There's actually a question that was on last week. There you go. Didn't see that one, but that's okay. That will reward you if you were listening last week. Okay, which part of the body, human body, contains three tiny bones known as the hammer, anvil, and stirrup? So there's question three for you. 133-693. Which Australian singer had a huge hit with the 1989 song, That's Freedom? There's number 12. So a couple of examples of the questions on the quiz. So phone now, 133-693.
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1: Okay. Rolling quiz time. 133 693. The prize is the Pestrol Rodent Free Max. And Sean is in Launceston. Hi, Sean.
23: Good morning. Yeah, you can fire your question and let's see how we go.
1: There we go. At number one in the athletics decathlon, competitors take part in 10 different events over 2 days. Which event is always contested last, often deciding the overall winner? The decathlon. That's 10 events. What's the last one that they normally do?
23: Say shot put.
1: Not shot put. No, that'll be before this last one. Good on you, Sean. Get back on, though, because the rolling quiz, 133 693. Bit of a curly one to start us off. Karen. Hello, Karen.
24: Hello.
1: Maybe it's not that curly. In the decathlon, you've been watching the Com Games. Are they doing the decathlon? It's a scaled back version. Maybe they're not doing this one. Competitors take part in 10 different events over 2 days. Which event is contested last, often deciding the overall winner in the decathlon? Karen.
24: I think it's the 1500-metre run.
1: It's the 1500-metre run. It is too. At number two, during this week's ALP National Conference in Adelaide, Prime Minister Anthony Albanese briefly made headlines after a mishap involving what piece of equipment? Elbow got a bit of a shock. He was doing something and he went, oh, this is not good.
24: Was it the microphone?
1: Not the microphone. Nice guess, but not the microphone. Ray in Perth. Hi, Ray.
25: Hi, how you going there?
1: Yeah, good. So at the ALP National Conference, the PM made headlines briefly after a mishap involving what piece of equipment?
25: More likely he tripped over his own tongue.
1: No, he didn't trip over his own tongue. There's a bit of that going on, but not this one there, Ray. Craig in South Geelong. So it wasn't the microphone. He wasn't tripping over his own tongue. He did trip a little bit. What was it there, Craig? Do you remember?
26: Did you see? Was it an escalator?
1: Escalator, that's right, which I think, just stopped. Number three, which part of the human body contains three tiny bones known as the hammer, the anvil, and the stirrup? Craig.
26: The ear.
1: At number three. Okay. Number four, according to a classic 1976 AC/DC song, this is on last week, you should ring 362436 if you require which service?
26: It was a dirty deed.
1: Yeah, dirty deeds done dirt cheap. At number four, love that question. It came back.
26: You know that number. You know what that number 362436 is?
1: No. Hope it's okay.
26: It was the ideal shape of a woman. The 36, 24, 36.
1: I see. 362436 for dirty deeds done dirt cheap. There you are. Number five, which famous Australian kids or TV, children's TV program featured presenters alongside Ben, Jemima, Big Ted and Little Ted? What's the name of that show?
26: Oh, that's Play School.
1: Number five.
26: Yeah.
1: There you go.
26: What a great show. I remember that as a kid, and my grandkids watch it now. How good is that?
1: Yeah, well, that's right. And still on the air, is it, Play School?
26: Yeah.
1: Yeah, wow.
26: It's just brilliant. That's one of the most enduring Australian productions ever. It's just great.
1: It's the one with the windows at the beginning, isn't it? The things. Yeah.
26: Yeah.
1: That's the one. It's been a little while for me. Number six, which planet in our solar system has a day that is longer than its year? Which planet in our solar system has a day that is longer than its year? I'm your something.
26: Mercury?
1: No, not Mercury there, Craig. 133693, rolling quiz. So get the last question, you can get back on. Steve in North Baldwin. Hi, Steve.
2: Hi, how are you?
1: I'm good, Steve. What's going on with you?
2: I've just finished work and I'm here to talk to you.
1: Beautiful. All right. Was it a long shift or just...
2: From 3 to 11, so not too bad.
1: Not too bad. Can I ask what you do? I was going to guess.
2: I work in the hospitality in the hotel.
1: Hospitality. Yeah, I was going to guess that. Number six, which planet in our solar system has a day that is longer than its year?
2: We'll say Pluto.
1: Not Pluto.
2: Ah, goodness me.
1: Okay. Let's go. Get back on, Steve. 133693. Mark and Stall. I'm going to give you a clue.
3: Morning.
1: Hello there, Mark.
3: Morning, Pat.
1: The planet solar system has a day longer than its year. There's a song that says, I'm your something, I'm your...
3: Venus.
1: I'm your Venus at number six. Number seven for you there, Mark and Stall. In the TV sitcom Friends, what was the name of the coffee shop? The coffee shop where Rachel Ross, Monica, Chandler and Joey and Phoebe used to regularly meet. Mark, come on.
3: I don't watch that garbage.
1: Well, but we were growing up.
3: Toodles.
1: When we were growing up, we were on the TV every day. Ray in Perth. Hello, Ray. Hello, Raymond. Number seven in the TV series sitcom Friends, what was the name of the cafe that Monica, Chandler, Joey and Phoebe used to sit at?
3: Perk.
1: Yeah, it was Perk. It was Central Perk. It's Perk. Ray, you're on line seven. Number eight, in Greek mythology, which woman was said to have such beautiful hair that the goddess Athena transformed her into a monster with snakes for hair? What was her name?
3: Medusa.
1: Correct. And number eight. Number nine, which actor played Forrest Gump, Captain John Miller in Saving Private Ryan, and the astronaut Jim Lovell in Apollo 13. Very famous actor, Forrest Gump, Apollo 13, Saving Private Ryan.
3: Tom Hanks.
1: Number nine. Number 10 on the rolling quiz, 133693. Ray from Perth's on the line. What is the Italian dessert, Ray, made with coffee-soaked sponge fingers, mascarpone cheese and coca? They're right, number 10.
3: Somebody wants a book. I'm not sure, but it could be...
1: it's pretty well known. Yeah. Soak those biscuits. It's got the...
3: It's like cappuccino.
1: Well, yes. Yeah, it's got that sprinkling on there, I think. Yeah, but it's a cake. It's not a cappuccino. Someone trying to get in your cab there, Ray.
3: Right, no,
1: we saw you walking by talking. Right. Okay, so it's an Italian dessert. Well-known Italian dessert. Do you want to have a guess?
3: Well, I
1: wouldn't
3: have a clue.
1: Okay. All right, Ray. 133693, rolling quiz. We're getting there. That's number 10. We'll find a winner after this break.
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1: Rolling quiz time on Australia Overnight. Your calls and have a go at the quiz. 133693. Rafa in Wonthaggi. Hello, Rafa.
12: G'day, mate. How are you?
1: Going well. It's been a while since I've been to Wonthaggi. How's it going there in the Thaggy?
12: It's been a long time since everyone's been to Wonthaggi.
1: That's right, because I used to work in Warragul. Actually, we've got Jesse Blackwood in the booth here, and I used to work with his mum at the Warragul radio station before he was born, and now he's studied journalism and media and those sorts of things, so he's in here observing, and he's a Gippsland boy, but Wonthaggi, not via your Bairnsdale. So the family's in Bairnsdale now, which is a bit, which is East Gippsland, so he's not far from you there, Rafa.
12: Oh, nice one.
1: There you go. You're sitting in the booth. All right, number 10 for you, mate, in the quiz. What is the Italian dessert made with coffee-soaked sponge fingers, mascarpone cheese, and coca called? When you go to a teen restaurant.
12: Well, is that tiramisu?
1: Tiramisu, yes, it is. Number 11 here on the rolling quiz. Which New South Wales town is known as the Elvis capital of Australia because it has the annual Elvis Festival in New South Wales? We often do a cross there and talk about it every year. Might be January, I think, with his birthday.
12: Is that Dubbo?
1: No, not Dubbo. No, it's in New South Wales there, Rafa. Oh, Dubbo, yeah. No, but it's not Dubbo. Let's go see Dale in Wandong. Hi, Dale.
27: How you going there?
1: Hello, mate. The big Elvis Festival is in which town in New South Wales?
27: I know it too because I have a but yeah. Does it start with L, the town?
1: No, not L.
27: No, it's not who I'm thinking about then, probably.
1: Yeah.
27: I was going to say Lismore. I'm wrong.
1: Not Lismore, no. I reckon, I'm looking to have a guess there, but no, it's not Lismore. It's New South Wales, so in the right neck of the woods there. Roscoe's in Adelaide. Yeah. Hi, Roscoe.
28: How you going, mate?
1: Good, mate. The Elvis Festival every year is in the New South Wales town. What's the name of that town?
28: I reckon it's Park.
1: Parks, correct. Number 12 in the rolling quiz here on Australia Overnight. Which Australian singer had a huge hit in 1989 with the song That's Freedom? Roscoe.
13: John Farnham.
1: John Farnham, that's right. Was that you? Who's that?
13: Yeah.
1: Yeah.
13: It's Wifey.
1: Oh, he's Wifey in the background. Oh, is that Mark? No. I'm guessing people here now. Sounds like Mark from Stall. Okay, Roscoe. Who is it?
13: Dawn.
1: Dawn. I'm sorry, Dawn. You're in the background there, but that's good. That's part of the rules. You're allowed to sort of group up if you're in the same house. Okay, so Dawn and Roscoe at number 13. Which Steven Spielberg adventure film starred Harrison Ford as an archaeologist searching for the Ark of the Covenant? Harrison Ford is a big movie in the 80s, and it was called...
13: Yeah, Temple of Doom.
1: Do you know Dawn? Yeah, say it again, Dawny.
13: Indiana Jones and the Temple of Doom.
1: Yeah, okay. That's the one, Indiana Jones, yes. And the Lost Ark and the Temple of Doom, all those movies with Harrison Ford. Number 14, which ancient Greek philosopher taught Alexander the Great? So one of the Greek philosophers taught Alexander the Great. What was his name?
13: Oh.
1: Think of these Greek philosophers that did we talk about. There's only a handful of them that we sort of, the high-profile ones. One of them taught...
28: Any clues?
1: Oh, well, starts with A, because I like you and Dawn. A Greek philosopher that taught Alexander the Great. You got Socrates, you got Plato, and then you got the other guy. Anybody else? Hello there. Okay, all right, we'll get back on. Let's try Karen, 133693. Hello, Karen. The Greek philosopher that taught Alexander the Great. What's his name?
14: Aristotle
1: at number 14. Number 15, which Australian state has the smallest population, Karen? Think of the Australian states. Which one has the smallest population?
14: Well,
1: you can guess this one.
14: That's a question, yeah. I said Tasmania.
1: Tasmania it is. Number 16, your fingernails grow slightly faster on which hand, Karen? Your dominant hand or your non-dominant hand? Which one has the fingernails?
14: Dominant
1: hand at number, it's correct, number 16. Number 17, rolling quiz. Which Scandinavian country is not a member of the European Union despite being part of Europe and having close links with its neighbours? But there's one that's
14: Norway?
1: Norway is not in the EU. Number 18 for you, Karen. Neil the Seal has become a social media sensation in Tasmania after his unusual visits to beaches and streets. What species was Neil the Seal? What type of seal was he? He was a big boy, smashing everything. What type of seal was he? Oh, well, he's big. He's a big seal. The big ones are called what?
14: Marine seal.
1: Nice guess, not a marine seal. Sean in Launceston. Hello there, Sean.
15: Is he a bull seal?
1: He's not a bull seal, no. You're a bit closer. Not a bull seal, but a something else seal. Roscoe, what type of seal was near the seal? Wasn't a bull, wasn't a marine. It was a, like a trunk.
28: Elephant seal.
1: Elephant seal at number 18. That's Roscoe. And you've got Dawn there too. That's you, isn't it, Roscoe?
28: Yeah.
1: There you go.
13: I'm the smart one.
1: Okay. You're the brains of the operation there, Dawn. Number 19, which 1985 blockbuster featured a teenager travelling through time in a DeLorean built by the eccentric Don Brown? That movie where, Roscoe, you took Dawn out on a date back all those years ago and she fell in love with you because you went and watched this movie. What was
13: back
1: it called?
13: Back to the Future.
1: Back to the Future. Did you ever take Dawn out to a date to a movie, Back to the Future, Roscoe?
13: No, we watched it on video.
1: Watch it on video, that's right. We all did that. Now, I think we should take a break. Is that okay? Can you guys, have you got anything there? You got a cup of tea or a coffee there, Dawn, or a couple of bickies?
28: No, we're having a beer.
1: All right, well, even better. Have a beer. Have a sip of your beer, and then we'll come back after news. So we're about 5 minutes to news, and then we've got 6 minutes for news. Then we'll come back. Oh, with the last question. Is that okay? Is that a bit unfair? All right, so stand by. We'll come back and Roscoe and Dawn will have a go at the last question after this.
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1: Okay, heading to news, and then we'll come back with Roscoe and Dawn and have a go at the rolling quiz. So, yeah, they'll have a bit of a sip of the whatever they're doing there, and we'll come back and give them the last question. So if you can hear me, Roscoe and Dawn, we'll go to news, which is about a minute away, and then we'll come back and give you that last question. In Perth, showers easing in 19 today. Adelaide, a shower of 2 and 16 degrees. Melbourne, a partly cloudy day and 16 degrees. In Hobart, a partly cloudy day and 15 degrees. And heading to Canberra, morning frost, partly cloudy, down to 1 overnight with a top of 15 degrees for Canberra. In Sydney, a mostly sunny day today and 19 degrees. Sunny in Newcastle, also 19. A sunny day for Brisbane and 21 degrees. And Cairns, a partly cloudy day with a top of 27 degrees. Your national weather there for the 26th of July. It's Sunday and here comes the news.

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1: Hello, I'm Alex Riddell. At the Commonwealth Games in Glasgow, Australia's Sam Short has blitzed his 400-metre freestyle heat, finishing first, qualifying for the final in a couple of hours' time. He spoke to Channel 7 poolside.
2: Yeah, really excited. We've got a couple of cobwebs there and just really excited to get out tonight and have a red hot crack, you know. This morning was chaos, so many people at the pool, so got the job done this morning. Going to go back, relax and have a lot of caffeine and give it a crack.
1: In netball, the Diamonds have had a 61-goal win over Tonga in their opening match. Australia will take on England tomorrow, while England won their opening match against Northern Ireland 83-34. To other news, tens of thousands of people have been ordered to leave their homes near the French city of Bordeaux as wildfires continue. The BBC's Hugh Schofield has the latest.
3: The main fire continues to burn out of control, fanned by winds from the west, which are pushing it towards Bordeaux. Overnight, seven communes in the western outer suburbs of the city received orders to evacuate. They include part of Mérignac, which is the site of Bordeaux Airport. More resources are being directed at the fires, including 500 extra army personnel, and for the first time, an A400 military transport plane, which has been refitted for dropping flame retardant.
1: Social media giants are reportedly flouting Australia's under-16 social media ban. News Corp reports social media giants want to provoke fines and force a courtroom challenge. Insiders claim the tactics mirror those used by the tobacco industry. A Rebel MP says Labor risks losing voter support if it continues to suppress internal debate on contentious issues. Ed Husic was hoping Labor's national conference would discuss the Middle East conflict. He believes the party needs to strongly condemn Israel. Mr. Husic says clamping down on opposing voices is disappointing.
4: I would take the view that there's this, as I said earlier, a perception that, you know, having a different view or taking a different stand or staking different ground, that presents as a risk to the stability of the government. I think that's overblown.
1: Some economists believe a rebound in oil price due to the Middle East conflict will see underlying inflation in Australia stay higher for longer. The Reserve Bank will be closely watching the release of the June inflation data next week before deciding whether to lift the interest rates at its August board meeting. AMP Chief Economist Shane Oliver says a rise is likely.
5: The underlying measures of inflation that the Reserve Bank focus on probably edged up a little bit further to 3.7% or even 3.8%. And that, unfortunately, will highlight the ongoing inflation problem that Australia has.
1: And Queensland has recorded its first case of deadly H5 bird flu. The bird was found by rangers at Queensland's Moreton Island.
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1: Returning to Glasgow, Australia's Molly O'Callaghan and Lani Pallister will go head-to-head in the women's 200-metre freestyle final. In the AFL, Western Bulldogs had a 57-point win over Richmond. Dogs coach Luke Beveridge happy with a number of areas in their game.
6: The unselfishness in our front end, definitely keeping its side to less than 40 inside 50s, obviously minimises their chances. I thought our back line held up really well and used the ball in a measured way, and we hadn't always done that this year, so we probably blatant turnover or two, but not as many as we've been having.
1: While the Swans had a 51-point win over GWS. And in the NRL, the Bulldogs have upset the Warriors 18-6, the Cowboys beat the Broncos 18-10 in Townsville, and the Raiders defeated the Tigers 56-10 in Canberra.
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1: Checking your weather around the country. Canberra, morning frost, partly cloudy, a top of 15 after dropping to a very chilly 1 degree. Adelaide, partly cloudy, 15. Perth, showers, 19. Sydney, mostly sunny, 19. Darwin, sunny, a top of 31 degrees. In Brisbane, a sunny day ahead, 21. Melbourne, a partly cloudy day, top of 16. And Hobart, partly cloudy and 15 degrees.
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16: Roscoe and Dawn, see if you can yell this answer out together, Roscoe and Dawn. So number 20, rolling quiz. You got Dawny there. Is she ready to go? Finish the lyric. Yeah, you okay? Everybody okay?
17: Roscoe? Yeah, this is Dawny and Roscoe from Adelaide introducing Journey.
16: Oh, hang on. Yeah, I've got to ask the question. Just a small town girl living in a lonely world, which classic rock song begins with those words? Just a small town girl living in a lonely world. Roscoe and Dawn, the answer is...
18: Don't Stop Believing.
16: Hey, well done. We're going to get your details and send you the prize, guys. You're winners. Roscoe, you're a winner.
18: Winner, Dawn.
16: Yeah, that's right. Big hug. Are you hugging now? I think that you're hugging. Are you hugging?

0: song in the quiz, Roscoe and Dawn winning the prize, and that's Journey and Don't Stop Believing. It's 12 past 2 and 12 past midnight in Perth. Dr. Marjorie Collins will join us soon. We'll talk about the mystery that is your brain. And also Alex First, our man about town, has been out and about. He'll tell us about his adventures right after this.
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9: Australia Overnight. Now, your brain is the most mysterious and complex human organ, and with the billions of neurons in our brains being used every single day and the brain consuming 20% of your energy, what's it all about? We're going to discuss that and also some myths about the brain, which are repeated but wrong. To tell us more, Dr. Marjorie Collins, President of the Institute of Clinical Psychologists, is back on the show. Hi there, Marjorie.
10: Hi, Pat. Lovely to be back on again.
9: Great to speak to you. Just off air, I was saying how fascinating the brain is and how interested I am in this discussion. So, the myths, let's start with that. So people have make certain assumptions about the brain, and the one we've got here is about Einstein. They say that he only used 10% of his brain, but that's wrong.
10: There is a saying that we only use 10% of our brain, which is often attributed to Einstein saying it. I mean, he was a really, really smart man, as we all know, and so people tend to believe that, oh, well, if he said we're only using 10% of our brain, it must be true. Well, it's been misattributed, but also that particular saying is also a complete myth as well.
9: So it's a complete, you just put out there, it's a complete myth, was it, that you said?
10: Yes.
9: Yeah, right.
10: It's
9: gotcha.
10: A complete myth, yeah.
9: Okay, all right. So what does that mean for us then? So the fact that, so what was the thing about Einstein, that he was using more than 10% of his brain? This is all wrong.

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11: Okay, heading to news now. Just got a text through saying that Mark Seymour is 60, not 70. I've got here 70. Mark Seymour, born in 1956. That'd make him 70, wouldn't it? So there you go. Mark Seymour's having a birthday today. Okay, heading to news. After news, we'll head to the UK with our UK report. And this morning, Elizabeth Callaghan's filling in for Enda Brady. We'll talk about Andy Burnham's first week as the PM. A man's in court charged with the murder of that journalist that Enda told us about. No, the politician, I'm sorry. So we'll have that information too coming up for you. And Prince George turns 13. So those stories when we go to the UK report after news.

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1: Hello, I'm Alex Riddell. At the Commonwealth Games in Glasgow, Australia's Molly O'Callaghan is expected to complete her full Commonwealth Games schedule despite nursing a back injury. Meantime, Cam McAvoy is through to the 50-metre freestyle semi-final. Sam Short blitzed his heat and he's in the men's 400-metre final. In the netball, the Diamonds had a 61-goal win over Tongan, 99-38. Australian captain Liz Watson has told Seven they were very happy with their first match of the Commonwealth Games.
2: A really big game tomorrow against England, so hitting a really, I guess, top five nation really soon. But yeah, we're excited. It's going to, I guess, take a lot of rest and recovery now because it's going to really fly by.
1: To other news, a Rebel Labor MP says Labor must not disenfranchise its members after debate on the Middle East and AUKUS was stifled. Federal Politics Senator Michael Packey.
3: Labor's national conference has wrapped up after 3 days of talks on various issues. Rank-and-file members, union delegates and MPs agreed on a range of policy positions. Ed Husic had been pushing for a debate on the Gaza conflict, which may have compelled Labor to use much stronger language against Israel. Factions moved to stop his motion from succeeding, avoiding a messy foreign policy argument on the conference floor. Mr. Husic says it's not a healthy sign.
4: The extraordinary amount of energy that has been applied to stop this as opposed to talking about this.
3: Prime Minister Anthony Albanese spruiked the importance of unity following last year's thumping election win.
5: Now we begin the road to the next election and the opportunity for another victory.
3: A push to debate concerns within Labor about the AUKUS defence pact also failed. Michael Packey, Adelaide.
1: Energy Minister Chris Bowen says Australians can have confidence in the country's fuel supplies despite the ongoing uncertainty in the Middle East. In the latest fuel update, Australia has 42 days worth of petrol in reserve, 38 days of diesel and 32 days of jet fuel. US President Donald Trump has poked fun at his enemies in an address to the rescheduled White House correspondent dinner in Washington. The president spoke for more than an hour. The original event was cancelled 3 months ago after a gunman charged through a security checkpoint.
6: I think a lot was learned from that evening. A tremendous amount was learned about security and about other things, the dangers of what we all do. But just like my presidency, the second time is always better. It's always better.
1: Firefighters are struggling to contain wildfires raging across the southwest of France in areas near Bordeaux and near Madrid in Spain. It comes as more than 220,000 people have been evacuated.
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1: Returning to the Commonwealth Games, Australia sits top of the medal tally with 6 gold, 2 silver and 5 bronze. Australia's Sam Williamson and Zach Stubblety-Cook meet in the men's 100-metre breaststroke final this morning. Canterbury has picked up a crucial win in round 21 of the NRL. Andrew Lucas reports.
7: The Bulldogs' surge up the ladder has continued after upsetting the Warriors 18-6 at a Core Stadium. Stephen Crichton and Jacob Preston crossed for early tries to send the 22,000-strong crowd to their feet. Trailing 18-0, it took 75 minutes for the Warriors to score their only try. In other results, the Cowboys beat the Broncos 18-10 in Townsville. The Raiders belted the Tigers 56-10 in Canberra. Andrew Lucas, Sydney.
1: And in the AFL last night, Western Bulldogs had a 57-point win over Richmond.
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2: Checking your weather around the country. Canberra morning frost, partly cloudy, a top of 15 after dropping to a very chilly 1 degree. Adelaide, partly cloudy, 15. Perth, showers, 19. Sydney, mostly sunny, 19. Darwin, sunny, a top of 31 degrees. In Brisbane, a sunny day ahead, 21. Melbourne, a partly cloudy day, top of 16. And Hobart, partly cloudy and 15 degrees.

0: been evacuated to safer areas. There were some tourists that have been talking about how they suddenly had to evacuate and had 30 minutes to do so. So everybody's rushing to their cars, everyone's packing up all their stuff. They've obviously gone camping or whatever for, you know, staying at a hotel for, you know, a couple of weeks, and I've had to put everything in the car, you know, ashes falling, and, you know, people have been describing it as apocalyptic. So, yeah, really serious, and hopefully they can get under control soon, because, yeah.
1: Absolutely.
0: They're deploying military personnel down there as well.
1: What about where you are? Is it still warm across Europe? Still pretty hot in the UK as well?
0: It's really hot still. We thought the temperatures were going to dip a little bit, but today has been sort of, I would say, about 30 degrees here in, where I am in London. And, yeah, temperatures are supposed to drop next week, but we are really having some great weather. Is it great? I don't know. We moan whatever the weather is. It's too hot, it's too rainy. But I'm just thinking it probably won't last. But it is really hot, and there's been a lot of hosepipe bans, etc. So some areas have got drought. So yeah, it's we're all sweltering a little bit, if I'm honest.
1: So it's sort of it's evening there. Yes, so Saturday evening. So is it cooled off? I guess now, because it's just after. What is it, just after 6 p.m.? So I guess at night there's a bit of relief maybe there, do you think, Elizabeth?
0: A little bit. It's quite humid still.
1: Right,
0: It's still quite hot there.
1: Yes. Interesting. Yeah, okay. All right, well, we often talk to Edna, and he reminds us of this, that, Australia, for example, is geared more for the weather conditions with air conditioning and just the way we have sort of set up our lives. But it's a complete surprise, or it's unusually hot there, so that places stress because, the environment is just hot day and night.
0: We just really can't. We're just not set up at all, like you say. You guys are just used to where you've got the aircon. Like, air conditioning has not been built into many of these homes. I mean, a lot of them are quite old as well.
1: Yes.
0: So there has been a bit of a splurge on, you know, trying to buy these sort of portable air conditioning units. So, yeah, people are really struggling, especially for the young and the older generations.
1: Yes.
0: Because, you know, it's just sort of fans and these sort of aircon, but...
1: Yeah,
0: we're just not used to it. We can't cope. We need some advice from you guys.
1: Yeah, and it could be serious too, of course, for heat stroke and those sorts of things. UK report, Elizabeth Callaghan's on the line. We'll go away for a tick, Elizabeth, and return. We'll talk about the man who's in court charged with Anne Widdecombe's murder. Prince George turns 13, and a story about involving Nigel Farage. We'll continue the UK report after this break.
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5: Sunday morning, Australia Overnight, the 26th of July. I'm Pat Panetta, and in the UK is Elizabeth Callaghan with the UK Report. Now, tell us about this man in court charged with the murder of Anne Widdecombe, please, Elizabeth.
6: So this is a really shocking case that has really shocked the country. Anne Widdecombe, former Conservative MP, she was MP for 23 years, worked in the 1990s with John Major's government, and found fame after stepping down on Strictly Come Dancing, where she was terrible, and then Celebrity Big Brother, and then she switched to Reform UK. She was one of their spokespersons, which was what she was doing when she died. So she was found at her home in Devon. A 28-year-old man has been charged. He's appeared in court over her murder. He's from South Yorkshire. So South Yorkshire to Devon is about 250-plus miles. And we heard some quite awful details about what happened in court. So the court heard that she was struck 21 times on her head with a hammer while she ate her lunch. And this was after the suspect allegedly pulled up outside her house and went in through the front door and apparently took a wallet from her handbag before driving off. So, I mean, this has been an absolutely shocking case. She was a really larger-than-life character, elderly woman, 78, living at home. And, just everybody's found it really hard to comprehend, really, that something like this could happen. And Nigel Farage has been calling for more security for Reform UK. He says that they get an extraordinary amount of threats. But, yeah, it's just incomprehensible, really. So he will, he's due to appear in court. A trial has been scheduled for sort of June next year,
5: right.
6: We will find out more details.
5: Okay. Well, is it the allegation that it was a random attack or a robbery, or we're not sure of those details as yet?
6: It looks like it was premeditated because he went down there. So he went down from South Yorkshire. It wasn't like it was somebody local, which I think was the original speculation. People have been speculating it. But the court heard that he had driven down from South Yorkshire to her home in Devon in a red Vauxhall Corsa before going in through her front door.
5: 22 past 3 and 22 past 1 in Perth. And Prince George turns 13.
6: Yes, he turned 13 this week, and Kensington Palace released a new portrait of him. So he was looking very relaxed in a suit, white shirt, no tie, just smiling at the camera. Right. It was actually taken in June after the Trooping of the Colour, and they used social media a lot, and they posted it on social media saying happy birthday, George, with a party popper emoji. They also released a video. So this was also posted onto social media. It was set to some quite funky music. They're showing George exploring the Cornwall coast. He's waving at the camera, playing cricket on the sand, climbing rocks. And what's interesting is that they're not using any official titles on these birthday posts. They will just say their names, which is quite a break with tradition, which is obviously in line with how Prince William wants to bring the monarchy a little bit more into the modern world. So, but for George, he's getting ready to go to secondary school. So in September, he'll be going to Eton College, which is where his father, Prince of Wales, went, and also Harry went to as well. Yes. So really a new life for him. He'll be boarding there, but will be close by to his parents in Windsor.
5: Okay, looking some of the...
6: No doubt he'll be visiting.
5: Yeah, no doubt he'll be listening, do you think? Is that what you said? It's right now.
6: No doubt they'll be visitors.
5: Oh, visiting. I thought he'd be listening right now. Yeah, pick up the phone and ring the talkback line. They'll be visiting, of course. They'll visit their big boy there. I can see some photos. Yeah, looking very good shots and very handsome young man. A bit like his dad, I guess. Yeah, and there he is.
6: Yeah, I think so.
5: What about?
6: I think he'll be a bit of a heartbreaker for teams across the country. A bit
5: right.
6: Like his dad was.
5: Absolutely, yes, that's right. Okay, Nigel Farage has been abused in the street by a woman who then crashes into the car in front of her. Oh, boy, okay.
6: Yeah, this is quite an extraordinary moment that was caught on camera. So the Reform UK leader, Nigel Farage, he's been campaigning in Clacton-on-Sea, which was his constituency before he resigned as MP a couple of weeks ago, due to irregularities with his finances, so which are now being investigated. Also, some donations from a convicted criminal. So Farage says he's done no wrong, and he wants the people to decide. So now he's been campaigning in Clacton-on-Sea, which is on the east coast in Essex. And obviously, clearly, not everybody's too happy about it. So this woman drove past and shouted out a profanity to Nigel Farage as he was standing at the side of the road. Right. And very quickly, crashed straight into the car in front of her, which had stopped at a red light.
5: Oh, right.
6: So she sort of, shouted her abuse, then crashed.
5: Then crashed.
6: And literally just crashed straight into the car in front of her, which had stopped at a red light. Obviously, she hadn't seen that. She was too busy looking at Nigel Farage.
5: Yeah, she's too busy sort of abusing him, yeah.
6: Exactly. So someone on the video, one of Farage's aides, can be heard saying, well, she won't be doing that again in a hurry.
5: Yeah, wow.
6: And obviously, Farage has probably taken quite great delight in posting the clip on his social media accounts, saying that was instant karma.
5: And the by-election that he resigned. You explained that because of the financial problems there, or the allegations around accepting the money from that person that you explained. So how's that going? There's Count Binface and these other things going on in the by-election, and is it quite embarrassing for him because other politicians didn't, or there's no other candidates sort of who played along? When I say played along, he's resigned. There's the by-election, but nobody else has sort of gone along with his suggestion.
6: None of the other main parties are fielding any candidates. So they say it's a vanity project.
5: Right.
6: So this leaves Nigel Farage with an assortment of different characters, independent candidates, and it's got a record number for our by-election. So there's 33 other candidates against Farage, and these will be, yes, you've said Count Binface. So this is a man, he's actually a comedian who walks around with a bin on his face. He has this kind of costume. And, standing next to, I don't know, he just opens Farage a bit to ridicule, doesn't it? Standing with all these candidates. There's some from the Monster Raving Loony Party. So, look, the optics don't look good, do they? Because right. he's not competing in a sort of serious by-election, because there is no other competition from other main parties. But, you know, there has been speculation. Count Binface's, star has been rising a little bit. He's been doing a fair bit of press. We actually did a whole show on this earlier this week, which will go out next week. Yes. So he's... I think he's going to be all right in terms of winning. I don't think Count Boomface is going to get into it. But it doesn't look good, and it kind of, you know, ridicules him a little bit, I would say. Right. But who knows? He may not win as much as he did last time. Who knows?
5: Who knows? Okay. Interesting.
6: But, yeah, it was a fairly safe seat, I would say. This is a town that, you know, voted for Brexit.
5: Yes. Besides the lady in the car, she won't be voting for him.
6: Unless she was just driving through.
5: Yeah, just driving through the electorate. Okay. Well, no. Thank you again for your report, filling in for Enda Brady. It's a warm night there, so it's dinner time. What's for dinner? I guess when it's a hot night, some salad, chicken salad, nice cool drink. Some ice cream.
6: That would be the sensible thing, wouldn't it? 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We're going to have, so not really ideal for this sort of weather, but I probably will have a nice cold G&T to go with that.
5: 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Perfect. 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Thank you, Elizabeth.
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0: your pardon, all of these industries, and $65 billion to wipe out everyone's HEC debts. You know, it's then crazy. We've got to go and buy. It is insane. You know, buy the energy grid, the aged care sector, you know, and all the other critical supply chains. You know, the amount would quadruple the entire federal budget deficit of $31.5 billion, and over a decade, increase the total debt of Australia to over $3.5 trillion.
1: And your sentence earlier, or your phrase earlier, saying, you know, this event is about fixing everything on the, you know, they've got this list of things they want to fix, except the economy, which should really be the thing that's front of mind when it comes to all this. But to the left of the ALP, I mean, they're core philosophy, I could hear you got a bit of frog in your throat there. I hope you're okay there, John. Their core philosophy is bigger government. That's what they're about.
0: Well, I the way they're going, it looks like they're not going to be happy until they've last taxed the last dollar out of the Australian economy. Mm. I mean, we haven't seen this sort of insanity for decades. You know, but Britain pursued all of these policies until the 1980s, and Australia was not far behind. Remember the State Bank of Victoria, Pyramid Building Society?
1: Mm-hmm. Yes.
0: You know, and we remember it well. Oh, and the Commonwealth Bank. And I mean, we were awash with state-owned industries and industry assistance. So, you know, I mean, you can dismiss these things as a wish list, but the last time we had a wish list, they were all legislated in the first term.
1: 133693 to talk to John Preston, our Sunday morning political commentator. How does this all play into Mr. Albanese's prime ministership? Does he see it as a big part of him and his legacy and the policy? I know it's a bit of a vaguer question there, but I think it's, you know, it's his time to shine. And this is this big ALP event. What does it mean for him as the Prime Minister?
0: Well, it's a vague question, but it's one that hits the nail on the head. Mm. Anthony Albanese is a product of the left wing of the Labor Party, and the left faction are in control. So, I mean, this is very, very real, and should, you know, you can see which direction, you know, government has been heading now for the last 4 years.
1: Yes. We've got some calls coming through, but we need to clear a break there, John. Joanne, thank you for calling. Just be patient. We'll get to you very, very soon. And also Arthur, thank you for calling. And your calls, 133693 after this.
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8: Taking your calls across the nation, we're talking with our Sunday morning political commentator, John Preston, and Joanne is in WA. Hi there, Joanne.
9: Good morning again, Pat, and good morning, John. How are you?
10: Great. Thanks for coming.
9: Thank you. Now, John, a PM, Albanese, worst PM on every level we've had in history, also dangerous. Now, I believe he buys votes by PECs, childcare, throw in the overseas, ISIS, what I call supporters. However, John, putting all that aside, how on earth does he keep getting re-elected? Or do you think some of us are going to wake up the third time around? Like, how does he keep getting re-elected?
10: And look,
9: he's still preferred.
10: Yeah, that's a really good question. You know, a lot of us are asking sort of when is this all going to end? I look at the opinion polls since the budget and nearly two-thirds of Australians all say that Australia is heading in the wrong direction. So I'll tell you when the crunch is going to come is when unemployment starts to rise. You know, that's when people are going to say, well, another handout is not going, or another subsidy, or another piece of, government spending is not going to fix this. All we are doing at the moment is kicking the can down the road. But you look in the last 10, 11 weeks, we've had one piece of bad economic news after another, none the least of which has been that, you know, we've got nearly the highest inflation in the Western world. And we've had the biggest fall in living standards of any Western country. You know, real wages have declined by 5%. Now, eventually, I think we're all going to do as we did in the late 1970s and early 1980s and say this is just simply not working. And we collectively decided we better try something different, and aspiration is going to have to get back in fashion instead of handouts and bizarre words like, you know, intergenerational equity, or, you know, because that just does not work. We've tried that. What we're seeing here has been tried before, and it failed miserably nearly half a century ago. I thought all this sort of state-owned enterprises and nationalisation, we long since discredited it. I'm just amazed. Someone should buy these guys a history book. So you ask a really good question. I personally think sometime in the next term or two, Australians are going to come to the realisation that this just will not work, and that we have to get back in the business of growing the economic pie, not just carving up or fighting over, you know, what is essentially a carcass. I don't think it's far away.
8: Really? Yeah, okay. Well, but people might, as you say, embrace aspiration and make up their minds that this direction is just getting us into sort of high spending problems. You talk about unemployment rising there, John. and that's when it'll really start to bite. And that's inevitable. I mean, for the economy, well, inflation's running hot. You need to slow the economy down. And one of the things that happens when you do that to get inflation back to where it needs to be, unemployment will rise. So it's going to happen.
10: Pat, that's spot on. We can't run the economy too much faster than 2% at the moment because we have such poor productivity. Anytime you do, inflation breaks out. Look at our track record on inflation for the last 5 years. It's been over the central bank's target for 5 years now. And we've got, I believe, if it's not the highest, it's nearly the highest in the Western world. So this cannot continue. And as you say, if you can't run the economy that fast, inevitably unemployment starts to creep up. And you're going to see that very shortly.
8: 4:25 and 4:25 in Perth. Arthur's on the line there, John, in West Footscray. Hi, Arthur.
11: Good morning, Pat and John and Jay. Now, John, with the war going on with America and Iran, and I know clearly there's more petrol than what you think, so why are they rising the petrol prices when there's plenty of petrol just to gain revenue for their own pockets and not worrying about the Australian community? And they've got a debacle of lies. I patrol fuel stations. I know too, and they've told me different, that there's always much more petrol than what you think.
10: Oh, look, we do have, and, you know, Pat and I have always said for the last 5 months that there is and there will be completely adequate fuel supplies in Australia, and Australia has a very capable fuel supply and distribution system, unless you're talking to Barnaby Joyce. You know, there's no doubt about that. The pricing of there's two types of people in this world. There's those who think they understand the fuel pricing system, and then there's those like me who know they don't. The way petroleum products have been supplied to Australia over the last 4 months has had the federal government's checkbook involved, as we've been blasting around the world endeavouring to secure fuel supplies, and we've done a good job of it. However, the pricing of it has been utterly erratic, as you say. And when the price of a product such as, you know, supplied on mass, like fuel, is concerned, and its price is erratic, it tends to have a high retail price, and that's what's occurred here. So, if and when the import prices stabilise, the market should be able to price fuel more accurately, but I readily admit it is a complete mess at the moment, and it's going to be a complete mess for the foreseeable future. The only consolation I can give you is at least when you go to the Bowser, the fuel's available. Mm. We haven't seen the bill for this, by the way, come to the federal government, who, of course, has been covering the risk of hugely increased fuel imports. They've been wearing the taxpayer's been wearing the risk, which, look, they agreed to do. And as a country, we decided that we wanted security of supply. And we've had to do a number of things to do that, none the least of which, of course, is securing export gas contracts to Southeast Asian countries like Japan and South Korea. So it is a very complicated picture. And expect probably higher prices than you might expect, but at least you've got security of supply, and I'm sorry, that's the only comfort I can give you. Mm.
8: Thank you, Arthur. Okay, we've got security of supply, the prices will be higher. So I know you've probably answered this, but Arthur's suggesting that there is they're taking the opportunity to put the price a bit further up and the fuel is there. You've explained it nicely, but I just want to clarify, there's no price gouging going on. It's just it's very complicated. There's a lot of moving parts, and that's the price that has landed.
10: Yeah, it's driven by the volatility of supply. And I mean, just look, in the last 14 days, we've had crude oil move back from, you know, a bit over $70 to $100. And of course, that has a downstream refining effect. Forward contracts for all of this stuff are written months in advance, not just for crude oil production and delivery, but for the imported products themselves. I'm looking forward to seeing what the cost of all of this is going to be to the Australian government, who's been wearing the risk. Some days I think they've made a profit. Some days I think they've made a loss. And some days I just do not know. It has been very, very erratic, and it's going to be that way for some time to come. The most important part from Australia's perspective is that we have availability of supply, which we've done. We've done a pretty good job, but it's come at a price. And, you know, and that, unfortunately, is where we find ourselves. But not all countries are as lucky as us as to be able to get the tax, whip out the taxpayers' credit card.
8: Checkbook, yeah.
10: Yeah, because it's not cheap, I can assure you.
8: Well, there you are, more high spending. 133-693, we're talking politics with John Preston, our Sunday morning political commentator. John is here to take your calls on 133-693. The much-awaited interview with One Nation leader Pauline Hanson went to air on Sunday night. We'll discuss that with John after this break.
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8: Your calls across the nation, 28 to 5 and 28 to 3 in to Perth. Michael's on the line in WA. Hi there, Michael.
28: G'day, boys. How are we going?
10: Great. Thanks for calling.
28: Mate, regarding John Preston and talking about the oil prices, you know, mate, it's just a bit of bullshit because you can get all the oil you like and really cheap, mate. Just ring Putin up, mate. He will send you containers of it for you. Send you containers of it, mate. And you can let you keep it, the tankers here as long as you like.
8: All right, fair enough then. Okay, then, John, what do you think?
10: Well, look, if you want to buy sanctioned oil, which obviously we are a member of the United Nations and also have a treaty partner in the United States, Russian oil, well, at the moment it is now sanctioned again and has been for the last 4 years since the invasion of Ukraine, or it's had its price capped. Look, I'd have to agree. Unfortunately, too much Russian oil has slipped out onto the world market, and crude oil is a fungible good. You know, it's pretty similar, even though there's different grades of crude. It leaks out into the world market, and it's done so with a fleet of shadow tankers, and it's been largely sold to China and India, and of course they've had reduced demand. So, of course, everybody else's non-sanctioned crude has gone elsewhere in the world. So you're absolutely right. Russian crude has been a scourge. But unfortunately, not everyone is as principled as Australia when it comes to enforcing sanctions. And you're absolutely right. A great deal of it has gotten around the planet and in some very resourceful ways. There's been plenty of tales of crude oil being transferred between a dark fleet of tankers actually on the high seas. So, yeah, and a small dark industry of sanction-busting tankers who'll happily take this stuff around the planet to jurisdictions that aren't too fussy about where they buy their crude from. But remember, if you are paying for Russian crude, you are financing the war in Ukraine against an illegal invasion against the Ukrainian people. So you really shouldn't do that.
8: Nicely said. Thank you there, John, and also that caller. Let's go to Shelby. Hi there, Shelby.
0: Good evening, gentlemen, or good morning.
10: Good morning.
0: Oh, good. Yeah, I was just wanting to say I'm sick to death of hearing Chris Bowen patting himself on the back, saying how many days of supply we've got. When are they going to live up to their commitments of having 90 days? Nobody's raising that again, saying, hang on, you were the one sprouting that we needed to have 90 days, and now you're saying you're doing a good job when we've got maybe a third of that.
10: Thank you for a very intelligent question. Now, you're absolutely right. The stated position is that we should have 90 days supply. Why haven't we had 90 days supply? Because the people who want to sell and resell it do not want to hold higher inventories than they have to. There's a cost in doing so. Holding 3 months inventories costs a lot of money. It's a huge amount, and it also entails a huge amount of risk. Because, as you probably noticed, the cost of this stuff is extremely volatile. It goes up and down, and you might make a multi-billion-dollar loss or gain on the stockpile that you're holding. At the moment, we've got the Australian federal government covering the risk for a substantial part of that. But the dirty little secret that you've just uncovered is that they don't like holding any more inventory than they have to, because of the risk involved in doing so. And I'm going to be very interested at the end of all of this, whenever it does end, in just seeing what this has cost us, or maybe we've made a profit. No one, certainly I don't know at the moment, but I'm going to be very interested to find out. The International Energy Agency, their benchmark standard for inventories or stockpile is 90 days. And we have never met that requirement. We did allocate funds in the federal budget to do so. So we'll see if we get there. But fortunately, you know, we've had enough fuel to get Australia by. But you're absolutely right. We don't refine nearly as much fuel in this country to meet our own needs, and we have to import fuel products. So, yeah, I tend to agree with you. We should find a way to hold 90 days, because, you know, 90 days goes very, very quickly, and pushing your car is not a lot of fun.
8: 133693 to join the conversation. Jan's on the line. Hi, Jan.
1: Morning. I'm just wondering why he describes the 90 days as a requirement when it is a target, not a requirement.
10: Well, look, it's like a lot of these things, the International Energy Agency, the IEA, is a framework that we sign up to. So, as you say, it's not mandated by law, but like a lot of our international obligations, we agree to do it in good faith. I agree with callers on this point. You know, I've heard this before, right? Oh, we've agreed to, you know, hold 90 days in inventory and we're going to get there. Well, look, I heard the same thing during COVID about onshoring manufacturing of essential goods, and nothing came of it. Mm. You know, we were going to onshore essential production, and we forgot very quickly. And, of course, remember, the number one concern for people when they're filling their car in Australia is price. You know, people are very, very fussy about price, and they soon forget about the consequences of energy security once the war is over and they're sure that they can that supply is available, and they very quickly stop worrying about security of supply and then start to worry about the cost of filling their car. Mm. The same thing happened during COVID, you know, when we couldn't get things like gauze masks. We were going to have a gauze mask manufacturing industry. Yeah, nothing came of that.
8: So it's all just hot air, is it, John? It's just all words. And you remind me of the time we all stopped to see the national address from Anthony Albanese on the TV that Wednesday or Thursday night, which was around the petrol price and the war in the Middle East. And, that was just a bunch of words that didn't make any sense.
10: Look, go to your YouTube channel and then look up Larry Pickering's cartoons on saving petrol from the 1970s during the first OPEC oil price shock. You know, the federal government put out its first campaign telling us all to save petrol. What did we all do? We all went out and bought big gas-guzzling cars. You know, these campaigns tend to be pretty unsuccessful, and people are only worried about the cost of filling their car, and they forget about the security of supply very, very quickly after the crisis has passed. Yes. So I'm entirely sympathetic to our callers on this subject because, like them, I've heard it all before.
8: Frank has texted through saying that he has moved, he's gone electric, best thing I've ever done. Are you driving an EV there, John, or petrol in your car?
10: Well, look, I have two perfectly serviceable cars that get around just fine. So like a lot of people, I think, well, why would I throw a perfectly good car away? But when I go to buy my next car, I suppose I'm going to look at it. But remember, the average age of a car in Australia is about 11 and a half to 12 years old.
8: Yeah.
10: So that's the average age that we hold cars. So if you've got a perfectly good car, you're not about to chuck it away. Mm. I'm delighted to hear, but remember, electric cars are not for everyone. And they are also not for every market. If you go to, you know, some of our neighbours, Indonesia, Thailand, Vietnam, the Philippines, those guys are struggling to keep the lights on just for their existing requirements. They have absolutely no capacity on their grid to be charging cars. So we are going to be seeing liquid fuels for a very, very long time to come. Mm. And maybe, well, certainly during my lifetime and yours, and I've got ambitions on living for a while yet, for some applications, hydrocarbon fuel is a very, very convenient source. But there's no doubt for urban drivers, a lot of them are suited to electric cars, and good luck to them. Yes. They're certainly very popular. When I look at all the stats for electric vehicle sales in Australia, they've certainly surged in the last 6 months. And, you know, if that's what keeps that consumer happy, great.
8: Yes.
10: But as I said, the parts of the world that I have to visit, where they're struggling to keep a 20-watt light bulb going, I can tell you there's no extra electricity to be charging cars, and they are going to be seeing fuel, liquid fuel, for a very, very long time and for a substantial part of the world.
8: The Sunday morning political discussion with John Preston. Your calls on 133 693. One Nation and Pauline Hanson after this.
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8: Okay, we will get to One Nation and Pauline Hanson. We're talking to John Preston, but John, Tom has called, so we should get Tom on the radio in New South Wales. Hi there, Tom.
17: Oh, hello.
8: Yes, Tom. John's listening. Your question or comment?
17: John, I don't know if you remember, in the old days, we used to be able to buy a government bond from the post office.
10: yes.
17: But, yeah, and we got a tax relief. Now, we're running a trill in debt, the government, I'll say we.
10: Roughly, yes.
17: And our interest bill is about 30 hospitals a year, so about 30 bill a year at a bill a hospital. So why doesn't the government come to, you know, the people basically and say, you know, we'll sell you a treasury for $100 and here's a bit of tax. Well, Mr. Modi's gone. He's talking, I think, at 7% GDP. He's talking tax free to overseas people for government security. So anyway, what are your thoughts on that, John, please?
10: Look, what an amazing trip down memory lane. Thank you so very much for that question. Who can forget the advertisements for Aussie bonds, the saving bonds backed by Australia? Yes, they were tax effective. Look, the bond market nowadays is far, far more complicated than it used to be in terms of its maturities and its operation and also its scale. I doubt that we would actually probably be able to raise $1 trillion on that basis. Also, look, the best part of your question as to why Australians don't do it, they've got better things to do with their capital now. In those days, if you were an Australian saver, you had very, very few choices. We now have sophisticated investment options that run round the clock and around the planet for Australians, and they've got better things to do with their money than park it in, you know, a 4.5%, 4.5 to 5% return on a bond, and they do. You can literally park your money on all manner of investments around the planet that almost trade around the clock 5 days a week. But I fondly remember those ads for Aussie bonds, and you could buy them at the post office. But look, fortunately, those days are over, and Australians have got better things to do with their savings. None the least of which is our $4.5 trillion pile of superannuation that roams the planet. You know, some countries do like to make their savers captive. China is one. Japan is one. I'm pretty happy with our current arrangements. Australians are free to do what they want with their money, and I think that's how it should be. I would hate our savings to be captive again, as they were up until about 1985. I'm pretty happy with the freedom of choice we've got now.
8: Now, tight for time again, John, which is, I mean, we get lots of great callers. So just the week when we let's look at Pauline Hanson and the fact that the One Nation leader was interviewed on Sunday night. That went to air. Quick word on One Nation and their performance this week.
10: Well, that was long awaited. We've been hearing a lot from Ms. Hanson of late, and it aired on Sunday night, and about her fact-finding mission to the UK, but I'm not sure how many facts got found. It seemed more like a shopping trip for Prejudice to go and resell back home. What amazes me with Pauline Hanson is her ability to put as many contradictions in one sentence as possible. It's far beyond my abilities, but, you know, at the beginning of the program, she expressed her love for mass deportations and at the same time only asked for equality for everyone, which is, I mean, I'm sorry, is just an amazing thing to say in one sentence as paradoxes go. But you go and look at how many people are in immigration detention. There's only like 1,100 people as of last month in immigration detention. And our best estimate is about 70,000 people are in Australia illegally in a country of 28 million. Mm. So when Ms. Hanson was asked, she couldn't explain where she was going to find these masses to deport. You put this in contrast to, say, the United States. They have 14 million undocumented migrants. So, as I said, she wants to engage in mass deportations, but I'm not entirely sure of who. And as the program wore on, she appeared to be on a shopping list. You know, it appeared to be a person shopping for solutions that are looking for a problem. And her stock in trade, like those, you know, she met seemed to be those whose grievance is falling living standards and a rising cost of living. I mean, never mind mass deportations. What the UK population is angry about is the same thing that Australians are angry about. Mm. But it acts out in unusual ways, and one of those is to ask for mass deportations. If only we had a mass to deport. But you know, they went on street walks in London and despaired about fruit and clothing being sold in street markets.
8: Mm.
10: But that's hardly the stuff of a national crisis.
8: Mm. Okay, so mass deportations, as you say, you know, the US and these other countries have big problems. Was she referring to those, as you say, there's the illegally being here, but there's others that are legally here that maybe should be reconsidered as members of our community as well?
10: Well, who's going to decide that? Mm. I mean, how do you find someone who, you know, is here in the country perfectly legitimately as a permanent resident and say, oh, sorry, mate, we changed our minds. Mm. Can you get on the mass deportation express?
8: Yeah,
10: well,
8: okay.
10: I just don't see how it's possible.
8: Yes.
10: And so it's was sort of this laundry list of solutions looking for problems. Now, I don't doubt the United States has got millions of undocumented migrants, but we don't. Mm. So it was rather bizarre that she sort of expressed her love for mass deportations when, you know, at the moment, as I'm talking to you, there's about 1,100 to 1,200 people in immigration detention. I mean, that's like three or four Jetstar flights.
8: Now, with all this, the polls or the ratings for One Nation continues to go up. So is it about being dissatisfied with the major parties and the whole system? So no matter what is said or done, good or bad, the supporters seem to be sticking by the idea that we're gonna give our vote to One Nation because we're just tired of the other mobs?
10: And I think whilst the status quo is in place, that's probably going to be the case. But, I mean, here's the thing. At the moment, One Nation is basically two people in front of a microphone. Now, they say that they're going to contest two state elections, one in November, one in March, mm. in New South Wales and Victoria. They have no leader. They have no candidates. They have no state structure. So it's, at the moment, it's Pauline Hanson and Barnaby Joyce wandering the country and harvesting grievance. I'll start to take her polling seriously when she's got, you know, 200 candidates holding a microphone, and they actually have some practical policies for government in two state elections. At that point in time, I suspect people. The Australian voter may well look at the label on the bottle and perhaps have other ideas. But, you know, she's made a living out of beating up on minorities. Well, let's just see if we get closer to an election. And she's already given a hint of this at the National Press Club address when she started cutting into the Australian worker. Mm. So when she starts having a go at majorities, we may well find that the Australian voter has a different view.
8: John, thank you again. You always give us lots to think about. Thanks for your time. Look after yourself there, mate. Get a bit of rest. I'm sure you're in good nick there, maybe with some cold and flus and a cup of tea. Good on you, mate.
10: Very good idea.
8: You're a good man. Thank you so much for joining us again this Sunday morning. John Preston talking politics on Australia Overnight. Thank you.
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19: Hello, I'm Alex Riddell. At the Commonwealth Games in Glasgow, Australia have recorded a clean sweep in the men's 400-metre freestyle. Benjamin Godeman's a bronze medal, Elijah Winnington at silver, and Sam Short won gold, as heard on Channel 7.
22: He's going to take gold comfortably. The Australians are surging late. This will be 1, 2, 3, I suspect. It's Winnington. Maybe Godeman's. Winnington and Godeman's. 1, 2, 3, Australia. Short wins. Winnington second. Godeman's third. What a performance from the Australian trio. Short came in as the favourite and did not disappoint.
19: Well, Australian Cam McAvoy is through to the 50-metre freestyle final after winning his heat. He'll be joined by teammates Flynn Southam and Jamie Jack. Wahana Fredericks is through to the final for the women's 100-metre backstroke. To other news, a rebel MP says Labor risks losing voter support if it continues to suppress internal debate on contentious issues. Ed Husic was hoping Labor's national conference would discuss the Middle East conflict. Mr. Husic says clamping down on opposing voices is disappointing.
23: I would take the view that there's this, as I said earlier, a perception that having a different view or taking a different stand or staking different ground, that presents as a risk to the stability of the government. I think that's overblown.
19: Tens of thousands of people have been ordered to leave their homes near the French city of Bordeaux as wildfires continue. The BBC's Phil Schofield has the latest.
24: The main fire continues to burn out of control, fanned by winds from the west, which are pushing it towards Bordeaux. Overnight, seven communes in the western outer suburbs of the city received orders to evacuate. They include part of Mérignac, which is the site of Bordeaux Airport. More resources are being directed at the fires, including 500 extra army personnel, and for the first time, an A400 military transport plane, which has been refitted for dropping flame retardant.
19: Federal police have seized more than $700,000 in cash linked to an ongoing money laundering investigation on the Gold Coast. The funds were hidden inside bags belonging to a Victorian family. A 36-year-old man has since been sentenced to 3 years jail. Social media giants are reportedly flouting Australia's under-16 social media ban. News Corp reports social media giants want to provoke fines and force a courtroom challenge. Insiders claim the tactics mirror those used by the tobacco industry. And Queensland has recorded its first case of the deadly H5 bird flu. The CSIRO has officially confirmed the case. The bird was found by rangers at Queensland's Moreton Island.
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19: Returning to Glasgow, Australia's Sam Short has won gold in the men's 400-metre freestyle. Teammates Elijah Winnington with silver and Benjamin Godeman's bronze. Short has told Channel 7 it was tricky lead-up to the final.
0: I didn't realise this morning after heat swim I was going to be the first event tonight, so I had to really handle that. And I think it was a footy game on today locally, and it made the traffic a nightmare, so I really had to roll the punches today. So really happy to get that good swim out.
19: In the NRL, it was the Cowboys over the Broncos, 18-10. The Bulldogs defeated the Warriors, 18-6. And it was the Raiders over the West Tigers, 56-10. In the AFL, the Western Bulldogs had a 57-point win over the Tigers. The Swans defeated GWS by 51 points. And in the earlier game, Hawthorn had a 93-point win over Essendon.
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19: Checking your weather around the country. Canberra, morning frost, partly cloudy, a top of 15 after dropping to a very chilly 1 degree. Adelaide, partly cloudy, 15. Perth, showers, 19. Sydney, mostly sunny, 19. Darwin, sunny, a top of 31 degrees. In Brisbane, a sunny day ahead, 21. Melbourne, a partly cloudy day, top of 16. And Hobart, partly cloudy and 15 degrees.

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9: 17 past 5 and 17 past 3 in Perth. Weekend edition of Australia Overnight. We're talking movies with Shane A. Bassett and Mark Installs on the line. Hi there, Mark.
10: Morning, Pat. I'll just hang on for a bit because I've got nothing to do with movies. It's about blanking out the rest of your program on my radio channel up here.
9: Right. Oh, well, Shane can hear this. What's the problem?
10: All right. They've got this stupid, ridiculous hour-long music. They call it Food Bites. Oh. 5 minutes.
9: I didn't realise you were going to do that. I think I know the host of Food
10: Bites.
9: And then
10: Kevin Hill. I cannot
9: Kevin Hill is a good
10: Kevin
9: fella.
10: Hill.
9: Oh,
10: yeah,
9: please,
10: period.
9: Mark, take it easy. Okay, so your local station has another program on at this time, so they're missing. He's missing you, Shane. He's basically just a bit grumpy because he loves you so much and he loves his program so much. That's what it is.
11: Well,
9: been a bit
11: I hope
9: emotional.
11: That's the case. I hope that is the case. That's very nice. Funny thing is, I've got an answer. I hope Julian's still listening. However, he's listening to you because I have an answer to his Oklahoma question.
9: Okay.
11: One of the search engines I use for movies, it's not 100% accurate, but it's pretty good. It's called Just Watch, Just Watch AU for Australia. And because there's an American version as well. So you don't want to get mixed up with that. But Oklahoma, you can only rent or buy it on Prime Video.
9: Nice one.
11: Or Apple. So you can't, it's not streaming for free, but if you're really keen, Julian, you can pay about, I think it's $4.99 or something to rent it.
9: You can handle that, Julian. Well done. Thank you for that, Shane, getting an answer for us. Netflix, Hunting Wives. Let's talk about this.
11: Oh, well, I think sex is back because The Invite was a movie I spoke about a couple of weeks ago.
9: I didn't realise it went anywhere.
11: Well, me either, of course. But if you look at the trend of movies and television shows over the last maybe decade, it's kind of not gone away, but it's changed a little bit.
9: Yeah.
11: And then you watch a show.

0: Well, firstly, the invite was a movie with Seth Rogen and Penelope Cruz and others that I spoke about a couple of weeks ago, and that was very connotations of intimacy were explored in that movie, which is a good movie, by the way, and still screening. And this one, The Hunting Wives, was a show that probably would have passed me by. It was suggested that I should give it a look because the actors are in it, appealed to me, some of them including Brittany Snow. She's terrific, and Dermot Mulroney, a few others. But it's about a family who moves from Massachusetts to Texas. They're very, very strong-willed family as it is, but Texas is a whole different world for them. And it's almost like Desperate Housewives in a way. But the opening three or four episodes are very controversial and very graphic, which I wasn't expecting. So it's a Netflix series. It's pretty well done. It's great acting, good music, good scenery around Texas and the farms and these properties. You can tell they're not sets. You can tell they're on location. But the women involved are very they don't step back. They're two steps forward and don't mind saying it how it is. And, there's a lot of nudity in it, which I wasn't expecting. Right. So put it that way. And it's got a good story to back it up. So, yeah, The Hunting Wives has become a big hit on Netflix for obvious reasons.
1: Yep.
0: And, it's all right if you like a Desperate Housewives type Dallas melodrama.
2: Are they not wearing clothes for 50% of the show, 60%,
0: 70%? Well, the four episodes I've seen so far, I would say the ratio is about 20%, 25%.
1: Okay.
0: Very shocking. Yeah. Well, I don't mind, obviously, but it's done quite well. It's not like done for no reason. It has story arcs, but there seems to be a lot of a lot of sex on screen in certain shows and movies I've seen lately.
2: All right.
0: Coming back.
2: Fair enough then. Not one for the kiddies. Hunting Wives and Netflix. Arthur is on the phone. Hi, Arthur.
3: Hi again, Pat, Jay, and of course Arthur. Shane. Love listening to Shane. Very interesting about The Odyssey. I was just wondering, what would you rate it, please, out of 10?
0: Yeah, out of 10. I've given it an 8.5. I really liked it, mate. Yeah, it's very loud though. If you don't like loud movies, maybe look out because it's thundering and really graphically loud. But eight and a half. And if I see it again, it could go up, Arthur. I liked it that much.
2: Arthur,
3: I like loud. I'm a DJ. So
2: you're a DJ. I was going to say you're used to loud instead of.
0: Cool.
2: There you go. Thanks, Arthur. Bruce is also here. Ready for Bruce, J-Man? Yeah, Bruce is online too. G'day, Brucey.
4: Yeah, g'day. How are you?
2: Yeah, I'm good. Straight on. You're talking to Shane.
4: Oh, Shane. Now, Shane, I was talking to a friend last night, and you were talking about The Odyssey. Now, in 1963, we looked up, and there was Jason and the Argonauts.
0: Yeah.
4: And with all these monsters and cyclops over waterways and all, I just barely remember it, you know, because I was a kid then. But is this the late model version we're seeing now of Odyssey from Jason and the Argonauts type? Yeah.
0: Yeah. Yeah, the same vibes. Jason and the Argonauts, Clash of the Titans, all those monsters and battles. Very much so. The Odyssey has the Cyclops in it, the Sirens in it, the Giants. It's very good. Sea monsters. So it's similar in a way, a bit more modernised, but Jason and the Argonauts and Clash of the Titans, very similar to The Odyssey. Yes.
4: And the other question I've got for you, with The Odyssey, and it's 3 hours, why don't they have a quick intermission? Like, instead of everyone got to sit through 3 hours, if you want to do a toilet break.
0: Totally. That's a good question because I reckon they should too. It is just under 3 hours and it went so quick I didn't notice it. But if you have your phone and you want to download an app, it's called Runpee, one word, and it tells you, people put on this app, what is a good time when it's a slow part of the movie, when to run out to the toilet.
2: Okay.
0: So, there you go. It's called Runpee. It's an actual app that will tell you.
2: Okay, when something a bit slow is happening and you won't lose the thread of the movie, you can disappear for a little while. Yeah, okay.
0: Personally, Pat, I don't leave unless I absolutely have to. Right. I prepare, make sure you don't have a big drink of water or, Coke or something with you, and just have a small one, plenty of popcorn as well. But yeah, the app I believe is very popular. I don't need it. I don't use it. And it'd probably give you spoilers actually, because if people are putting on there a certain moment or something in the movie when to step out, that means you'd expect something to come up, and I'm thinking, well, that might spoil it. So, but a lot of people are using it. It's becoming very popular. Run P.
2: I used to have somebody, we'd watch streaming services, and I'd say, keep it running. That's okay. I'll just go, that's okay. It's fine. I don't know. No problem. I'll just go to the toilet. It didn't bother me. You have to stop it.
0: Yeah. Well,
2: and then have to tell me about the fill me in when I came back. It's like, I can pick it up. It's all right. It wasn't a big deal.
0: Yeah, no, not everyone's sort of worried about leaving and missing something, but I am. I don't want to miss anything.
2: Yes, no, because you've got to review it. I just sort of join the dots. I'll just make it up.
0: I don't want to do that.
2: No, of course. 133693 to talk movies. Oh, we've got one more here. ABC iView, Funny Farm, a retro movie.
0: Yeah, well, I'm struggling for sort of new things this week because of the Odyssey, and even on streaming, there's not a lot of stuff out. But I rewatched a movie that was directed by George Roy Hill, and he made the movies. He won an Oscar for The Sting. He also did Butch Cassidy and The Sundance Kid. He did Slapshot. He did movies like The Whole World According to Garp, and he was a really popular director. And his last movie was Funny Farm, which was Chevy Chase in 1988. And I found it kind of hard to find and rewatch, but it's on ABC iView, which has no ads. And then I looked up ABC iView and other movies on there, and they've got a real good selection. So if you're keen, maybe go through some movies on that channel. I liked Funny Farm. I think it's funny, and as the title suggests,
2: yes.
0: it's got a few things in it that Chevy Chase. If you've seen the documentary about Chevy Chase, he wasn't well liked among many of his peers, over the years.
2: Oh, yeah. What, he's just a bit grumpy? He's a bit prickly?
0: I think drugs early in his career and then the way he treated other people wasn't very nice.
2: A bit unhinged.
0: I don't know if he wasn't unhinged in a manner of being violent or anything. I just think he just was disrespectful to people and rude and just over the top. Thought he was in charge of everyone, no matter who was on set.
2: Okay.
0: He had a lot of problems with fellow co-stars and things, I believe. The movie though is quite funny. It's just about a couple moving from the city to the country. So all the cliches are there of city slickers trying to deal with a small country town and living in a farmhouse. I found it to be still a lot of fun. Not as funny as I remember it as a kid, but still good. But the point is really just to check out ABC iView if you're interested in movies that are for free and no ads.
2: That's right. Free, no ads. Just put your details in there. They'll get the data and do whatever they need to do. But you log in and off you go. Denny, Dave, William and Steve want to talk to you after this break.
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2: 29 to 6 and 29 to take 2 hours away. What is that? 29 to 4 in Perth. Denny is on the line for you, Shane, when we talk movies. Hi, Denny.
12: Hi, Pat. Hi, Shane. Widow's Bay, I was told it was a horror comedy. What could you tell me about that, please?
13: Yeah, Widow's Bay is on Apple TV. I really enjoyed it. It is a horror comedy. It's about an island, and it's off the coast of the Hamptons, I believe. So little isolated island, beautiful location, and the mayor of this island and a town, small town, wants more tourists. And he does this thing to try and get tourists to come back, but the island is cursed. So it is horror, but it's also comedy. It's very, very good. It's up for a lot of Emmy Awards in a few weeks' time. So if you've got Apple TV, I suggest it. It's a good show.
12: Thank
2: nice
12: you.
2: One. Thank you, Denny.
13: You're welcome.
2: Let's go to Box Hill. Hi, Dave.
14: Morning, boys. I might be against the grain here. I saw Odyssey. I fell asleep for about 10 minutes.
13: it's too loud to fall asleep. How did you do that? How did you fall asleep so loud?
14: I'll tell you. Yeah, well, that's what I didn't like. It was bizarre because the music sort of was over the top of the voices, and I was really struggling to hear what they were actually saying. That's number one. Number two, I grew up with Ulysses, mate, Kirk Douglas.
13: Yeah,
14: telling you now, for the technology they had in those days, for 1954, when you compare the two, I swear I preferred Ulysses. I thought it was a bit lazy, Odyssey, I've got to be honest. I thought it was shallow with some of the character development, and that might just be, it was almost felt rushed. So everything together, I really was disappointed. I've got to be honest, I much preferred Gladiator. Seriously,
2: Gladiator's a good movie. Yeah, right.
13: Gladiator's more grounded. And I agree with two things. I've been saying two things that you just said about the noise, the loudness. I think it's way too loud, and I've been warning people. And it does seem to skip through some things. I wanted longer scenes. It seemed to be edited down, like in rushed through. But there's no way. I can't believe you fell asleep.
2: With the noise. And to rush through, so it's 3 hours, and they must have filmed a whole bunch of stuff for it to be clip, clip, clip, and they've sort of pasted it together.
13: I'd assume there'd be a lot of footage, you know, left on the cutting room floor and
2: chucking away. I don't want to see it.
13: I hope they maybe do a director's cut, or you never know, bring it out on 4K or Blu-ray or something, maybe. Okay. But I did notice that too. That it did seem to be a little bit cut short in certain scenes.
2: Why so loud? Because I think Frank Walker's commercial, the hello and things, they say people call and say it's louder than the program. So maybe they just caught the idea from there. Why so loud?
13: I don't know. It's just that some filmmakers love to have bombastic music and big effects.
2: Part of the effects.
13: A lot of the cinemas, though, that's why a lot of people, and I get it, don't want to go to the movies now because they do crank it up. They crank up the sound. It can be really quite loud, and it's not like your TV at home where you can just turn it down. You can check some cinemas, though. They do have adjusted lower volume sessions, but you just got to ask your local cinema, and they do those. And they also have baby and family sessions where they turn the volume down.
2: They still do. It's been a while. It wasn't that long ago, but you know how the curtains open up for the previews? Then when the movie's about to start, they just open the curtains just a little bit more. It's like, well, the movie's about to start now, so they'll just give you a little more space.
13: That still happens. It depends on the ratio of the movie. So movies can be in CinemaScope, widescreen, they can be pan and scan, they can be in like a square ratio.
2: Right.
13: Depends what type of ratio the movie's in. Odyssey's in IMAX. And it's filmed with a certain camera. So IMAX, you've got the full screen, whereas if you go and see it in a big cinema, just your normal cinema, you're not missing anything. Nothing's cut off, but they just change the ratio to widescreen. So that's why some movies will have the previews in one sort of ratio, and then all of a sudden the curtains will go out a bit further at the edge.
2: It's like on Instagram and LinkedIn and Facebook, you put it on there, you need all different ratios and things. Sometimes,
13: yeah,
2: when you post your stuff.
13: Similar. Yeah, well, cameras, a lot of the modern cameras, and if you even got phones, you can take photos in panorama or you know, just different ratios. It's always been like that with movies. CinemaScope was a massive thing. Panavision was a massive thing back in like 40s, 50s.
2: Right.
13: And Ulysses, what our caller was saying earlier, that's a huge blockbuster that was in CinemaScope with Kirk Douglas, like the Cecil B. DeMille era of movies, with the Ten Commandments and all those. We're in huge Cinerama is another one that they had where they had curved screens around the side. So you could look left and right and the screen would be around the edge as well.
2: Okay. Okay, we're talking movies. We'll take a break and return to more calls for you, Shane. So thank you, mate. Steve, there's another Pat in Brisbane and Clinton want to talk to you, Shane, after this break.
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2: It's 20 to 6, 20 to 4 in Perth. The weekend edition of Australia Overnight. Shane A. Bassett is a great man. He's taking calls. We're talking movies, streaming and showbiz. And William is here for you. Shane, hi, William.
1: Hi, Ted. Hi, Shane. Superman's coming out. Is it on this Friday? It's coming out, Superman, in the cinemas?
2: Superman?
13: Spider-Man, you mean?
2: Spider-Man, William.
1: Spider-Man? Yeah, Spider-Man.
2: Close enough.
13: Yeah, it starts on Thursday. So, it's called A Brand New Day, Spider-Man A Brand New Day. You can get your tickets now. I believe there's a lot of sellouts already. A lot of people are keen on it. Yes, new Spider-Man drops in cinemas this Thursday.
1: Okay. I've got another question for you too, Shane. I bought Blazing Saddles on Blu-ray.
13: Yep.
1: Now, it looks like they're changing the, what do they call it? I've got a Blu-ray at home, but it's not going in my Blu-ray player. I've got to buy a new Blu-ray because it comes out in 4K.
13: Yeah. So 4K won't play in a Blu-ray or a DVD player. You need a new player, a 4K player. But if you get a 4K player, you can still play your Blu-rays and your DVDs in that. But you have to upgrade to a 4K to play your 4Ks. Sometimes if you buy a 4K, you will get the Blu-ray and the 4K, so you got both. But sometimes it's just the 4K and you need to upgrade. And Blazing Saddles, good choice. I've got it in my collection as well.
2: I didn't understand a word of that. 4K, Blu-ray.
13: DVD. Oh, okay. So 4K is like a new format. Yeah, it's a new format. So it all started with VHS. And then it went to DVD, and then it went to Blu-ray. So each time it sort of evolved, it goes to more clarity, the sound, the vision. Right. And now the best one you can get for home is 4K, which is like still the same movie and everything, and they just enhanced it so it looks, you know, like a 40-year-old movie like or a 50-year-old movie like Blazing Saddles can look like a brand-new film that's just been made.
2: Do you have one of those massive flat-screen TVs at your place? Some people have, like, you look across to the neighbours and it's glowing. It's at the drive-in and it's like it's that TV screen.
13: Well, I have a movie room and I watch a lot of sport and I watch a lot of movies. So, yeah, I do have a fairly big TV, yes.
2: Okay, that was William. Was that William? Yes, it was. Steve.
13: Thank you, William.
2: Thank you, William. Steve, who's on the line. G'day, Steve.
3: Hey, good morning. You there? Hello.
2: Yep, we're here, Steve. What's your question?
3: Yeah. Not a question. It's a great movie. It's called Sirens. I don't know if you've seen it. It's got Hugh Grant, Sam Neill.
2: Yeah, and it's got Portia de Rossi in it.
3: Yeah, and... Yeah.
2: That's right. What school is that? I've only said that 500
3: Fisher
2: times.
3: Kate Fisher running around in their birthday suits.
2: Oh, yeah.
3: Elle McPherson.
2: Yeah, Elle McPherson and Portia de Rossi.
3: It's made Vancouver somewhere by the look of it.
2: Yeah, right. It's a local movie.
13: It was.
2: Sirens.
13: It was, actually. It was filmed in the Blue Mountains. The late Sam Neill was in it.
2: Sam Neill. Yeah, that's right. Gee.
3: Good movie.
2: That's a blast.
3: Any hot-blooded Australian young boy should watch it.
2: Okay. Fair enough. I've never seen it, though. Thank you, Steve. I guess there is that element there, too. It's a bit, it's alluring. It's the girls in the lake and all that sort of stuff from memory.
13: It is. Sam Neill plays, like, Norman Lindsay.
2: Right.
13: The artist.
2: Yeah.
13: Norman Lindsay, the artist. And there's a scene where the girls are in the water.
2: Right.
13: Half exposed in the water, and that's the famous scene. But yeah, it's a great film from 1994.
2: Sirens. Pat in Brisbane. Hello, Pat. Hello, Pat. I'm coming to Brizzy next. I'm going to say, so we'll be broadcasting from the 4BC
4: it's
2: studios.
4: 6 degrees here at the moment.
2: What is it, Pat?
4: Six degrees where I am at the moment.
2: Oh, wow.
4: Yeah, great.
2: Okay.
4: Love it. Just saying, I went and saw Odyssey the other week, and I don't know what that other chap saw, but I thought it was great, and 3 hours went so quick. Mm. And it was noisy, but not overly noisy. And I just wanted to know, somebody was telling me that there's a scary movie coming out with warnings about how scary. Now, I haven't met a scary movie that's really what I call scary. So what is this one they're talking about? Any idea, Shane, what they're talking about?
13: Well, no, I don't actually. There's often warnings to say that there's movies coming out, like scary movies that are very violent or gross or, you know, body horror. But maybe they were talking about the Evil Dead film. I'm not sure. There's a new Evil Dead movie out at the moment, which is rated R, and not many movies get to the cinemas that are rated R. But good question. I don't know of any upcoming film that's got a warning. I'll have to keep an eye out.
4: I like scary. I don't like blood and gore. I like really scary, just scary movies.
2: Suspense.
4: Someone said, oh, you'll love this one, but they couldn't remember. So I'll have to look that one up. And the other month I went and saw
13: If you find out what it is, let me know, because I like good scary movies. Paranormal movies scare me. They don't have to be violent or bloody.
4: Yes,
13: they can
4: me either.
13: Exactly. Yeah, they can make you jump.
4: I don't like blood and gore ones, you know, like Jason and that. But paranoid, scary one. And I went and saw Michael a couple of months ago, Michael Jackson. I could see it again. Loved it. Loved that one, if anyone hasn't seen Michael.
2: Okay.
13: It's a part two of Michael will be out next year, so you'll be looking forward to that,
2: There you go.
4: And The Odyssey, I don't know what that chap saw, but I enjoyed it. And it was loud, but not overly loud. And three hours, I mean, heck, it went so quick. Anyway, good movie.
13: I agree.
4: Thanks talking to you guys.
2: Good on you, Pat. Thank you.
13: Thank you.
2: The Odyssey. Clinton in Cranbourne. Hi, Clinton.
5: Good morning.
2: Hello.
5: Good morning. Hello. I just have a question, please, for Shane. Regarding a movie, I've just recently bought and watched a Blu-ray film. It was a French movie, a foreign movie. It was called The Three Musketeers, D'Artagnan Part 1. And part two was called M'lady. It stars Eva Green and Vincent Cassell. I'd just like to ask, Shane, to your knowledge, the second film in the movie, M'lady, it ended in such a way where it leaves it open for maybe a third film to be made. I'm just wondering, to your knowledge, if you know if a third film is in the works. Because I found that it was two films that were based on Alexandre Dumas' novel, and they were wonderful films. The cinematography and the shooting locations in France, and like the costume designs that the characters wore were just amazing.
13: Yeah, well, part one and part two was meant to be one movie, and they broke it into two films. So I'm not sure if there's going to be a third part. They did leave it open at the end. I absolutely loved it as well. I have a thing to three Musketeer movies from way back in the day. And Eva Green, who's in it, and Vincent Cassell, you're right. Like, that had great French actors and production values. But, yeah, it was meant to be one movie, but they changed it into two. If there's a third one, I'll keep an eye out for you. But I haven't heard of a third one coming out as yet.
2: Thank you, Clinton. This text says, when's the Rocky story coming out to the cinema? The Rocky story, is that something that's going to happen?
13: It is. It's called I Am Rocky. It is out this year. So it's going to be up for awards, and I think they want to release it towards the end of the year. So probably within the next few months. I'm not sure of an exact date, but it's called I Am Rocky, and it's a true story of Sylvester Stallone on Poverty Row, or he was just unemployed and very much living on the streets, and then he created Rocky, and the rest is history. Yeah.
2: Is it right that he was going to sell the script, or they wanted John Travolta or someone else to do the movie, and he said, no, I'm going to hang on to it, and I'm going to play the role? Or is that sort of an urban myth, or am I making that up? He really believed in the script and resisted the temptation to sell it cheap or give it away and hung on to it.
13: Yeah, no, that's correct. I play Rocky, or I Am Rocky is what it's called, and it covers all that, I've got to say, Pat, I believe. that Sylvester Stallone would not do it. He wouldn't sell his script. He would not let anyone else direct it either. He wanted to direct. He's never directed before. He wrote this script. Well, actually, John G. Avildsen directed it, but he wanted to play at first he wanted to direct it. They got talked around to letting someone else do that, but he also made sure that he played Rocky and no one else. Mm. But there were lots of other actors suggested. I remember James Caan was one of them.
2: It's different these days.
13: Yeah, later this year. I can't tell you when, but good question, because it looks good.
2: Could you write a script and still do that these days and just sort of put it in your back pocket and knock on doors and say, make this movie and get some interest? Well,
13: there's something called the Blacklist, and you can submit screenplays to – it's called the Blacklist, and they get selected randomly at times. It can sit on the Blacklist for, like, 10 years and not get looked at, but other ones get picked up. So you can always try your luck there. Okay.
2: Shane, it's always a pleasure, mate. Thanks for joining us every Sunday here on the program. Thanks for taking the calls, and have a wonderful day and week, and we'll see you back here next Sunday. Thank you.
13: It's all right. We covered a lot of bases today, a lot of movies and TV, and thank you very much, Pat. Take care.
2: No worries at all. Shane A. Bassett, movie streaming and showbiz right here, the Sunday morning edition of Australia Overnight.
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2: Sunday morning, Australia Overnight, as we head to the 6 a.m. news. Some national weather for you today. Sunday the 26th of July in Broome, a sunny day and 29 degrees. Today in Perth, the showers easing and 19 degrees for Perth. Right now it's 14. Adelaide, a shower or two and 16 degrees for Adelaide. Currently it's 10. In Melbourne, a partly cloudy day today for Sunday. It's top of 16 for Melbourne. Right now 11. In Hobart, a partly cloudy day and 15. Currently it's 11. In Canberra, morning frost, partly cloudy, top of 15 for Canberra. Right now it's 1.3 degree. Wollongong, a partly cloudy day and 18 today. Mostly sunny for Sydney and a max of 19. Currently Sydney on 10. Newcastle, sunny and 19. Brisbane, a sunny day, 21 degrees. Townsville, a partly cloudy day, 26. Cairns, partly cloudy and 27 degrees.
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2: That's the Sunday morning edition of Australia Overnight. Thank you for listening. Thanks to Jumping Jay, Producer Jay in the booth there, pressing all the buttons and making sure we get away across the nation. Have a great week. Back next weekend. We're broadcasting next weekend from the 4BC studios in Brisbane. So join me then next weekend. Today, Sunday the 26th of July, having a birthday today, somebody you might know, Mick Jagger. He's having a birthday today. He's 83 years young.

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2: It's 6 o'clock. Good morning. I'm Georgina Winter. Three people have died following a horror night on Queensland roads. In Logan, a two-vehicle crash at an Underwood intersection claimed the life of a male passenger in his 30s. The driver and a second passenger were rushed to hospital with life-threatening injuries, while a driver in the other vehicle escaped unharmed. In a separate incident on the Sunshine Coast, a 68-year-old woman was struck by a motorbike while crossing the road. Both the pedestrian and 30-year-old male rider died at the scene. Two people have been shot by police during an incident in far north Queensland. Officers were called to a Cairns address last night following reports of a man armed with knives. An altercation led police to fire shots, wounding both the man and a female bystander. The pair are now being treated for their injuries and there is no ongoing threat to the public. Kids Helpline is calling for greater awareness around early intervention for young people in distress. In Queensland alone, counsellors answered 13,000 calls from young people over the last 6 months. Your Town Chief Executive, Tracy Adams, says there are warning signs for parents and guardians to look out for when a child is struggling.
3: Withdrawing from the things that they like to do, losing interest in activities, perhaps changes in sleeping patterns, eating patterns, or even some of those language signs like saying, "Oh, I'm hopeless, I'm alone."
2: Two teenagers have been charged over the alleged serious assault of a man in Brisbane's Inner North. A 27-year-old man sustained life-threatening injuries during the attack on Friday night. A 17-year-old boy due to face court tomorrow and a 16-year-old have been charged with grievous bodily harm, armed robbery and assault occasioning bodily harm. The Moreton Bay community is invited to roll up their sleeves and plant trees today to mark National Tree Day. Over the past 6 years, more than 50,000 native trees have been planted across 55 hectares in the region to serve koala and other wildlife habitats. Mayor Peter Flannery says locals are encouraged to head along to their nearest council planting site and chip in.
4: We've got three locations throughout the city of Moreton Bay between 9 a.m. and 11 a.m. So the first one's at Mango Hill at the Vista Drive Park. The next one's at Deception Bay, the Progress Park Sports Fields. And if you're down near Strathpine, you can go to the Peter Campbell Park.
2: Briefly, a quarter of a million people across France and Spain have fled wildfires, which have been burning out of control for days. In finance, one Australian dollar is buying 69.8 US cents.
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2: Brisbane's premiership defence is done and dusted after North Queensland kept their own final hopes on track with an 18-10 derby win in Townsville. The Broncos are set to be the first defending premiers to miss the finals since 2005 champions the West Tigers missed the top eight in 2006. In today's NRL action, the Titans are gearing up for this afternoon's clash against the Dragons. Coming off a 38-32 victory against Manly last week, the Gold Coast side bagged the win but left coach Josh Hannay demanding more from his squad.
5: We played some amazing football. I've seen us play, in my opinion, a lot tougher. So, yeah, the review was a mix, right? It was about identifying and sort of processing that, but also highlighting the stuff we did well.
2: At the Commonwealth Games, it's a clean sweep in the pool for Australia. Sam Short claimed gold in the men's 400-metre freestyle. Molly O'Callaghan led a 1-2 finish with Lani Pallister in the 200-metre freestyle, while Alex Perkins surged to gold in the 50-metre butterfly. That's news and sport.
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14: Sunshine over Brisbane today, reaching a top of 21 degrees in the city, 22 in Ipswich and 19 on the Bayside. Looking ahead, a shower or two tomorrow with light winds and a top of 22 and partly cloudy on Tuesday, 22. On Moreton Bay, variable winds below 10 knots, seas below half a metre. I'm Georgina Winter with more news at 7 on your news leader, Brisbane's 4BC.
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0: And a very good morning to you. Graham Ross here with the Garden Clinic, taking your calls on 131873, wherever you are. We'd love to hear from you this morning. National Tree Day. It's Sunday, the 26th of July. National Tree Day started way back in 1996. It's grown into Australia's largest community tree planting and nature care event. The program is a call to action for all Aussies to get their hands dirty, give back to the country and to the community. Each year, around about 300,000 people volunteer their time to engage in environmental activities that, educate Aussies about the world around them. Now, while every day can be Tree Day, if you like, we dedicate this particular celebration of National Tree Day on the last Sunday in July. It's a day to venture outdoors, get to know your community, and most importantly, have some fun. And go and plant a tree. Find a tree somewhere, find a hole somewhere and plant it. Give me a call if you've got some favourite trees. A very good morning to you if you've got a favourite tree that you just absolutely love. I've got a ginkgo that I absolutely love, and I selected it way back as a youngster in 1966, 67, I think, and we grafted it in the 70s, and it's a massive monster of a tree in our garden. It has a slight different variation because it doesn't get its autumn foliage till the end of winter. So it's just dropping its leaves now, and it's just been a beautiful golden spread right across our garden and the suburb. It's spreading its leaves as people walk up the footpath. They tag it for a journey, and I always have a bit of fun walking to work and see how far the leaves get stuck on people's shoes. But that's my favourite tree. What's your favourite tree? 131873. Although maybe you encountered a problem yesterday when you're out there gardening. We were chatting a lot yesterday about rose pruning. And I suggested, except those that are still in frosty areas, you need to, as I often say, get your skates on, because the warmer weather that we've just had is certainly encouraging leaf growth to suddenly, and those buds to burst. So when they do, you can't spray with lime sulphur, which is an important addition after pruning, to spray it with lime sulphur to knock down a lot of insects and diseases that trouble roses later in the summer, spring and summer season. But if the buds have already burst, you can do the pruning, but you can't do the spraying. Maybe you could carefully paint it onto the, dilute it and paint it onto the stems. Stinks to high heaven, but it's very effective. And that's one of the reasons why we recommend spraying your roses after they're pruned with the lime sulphur. If you're looking for some extra information about how to prune, if you're new to gardening, we had a class during the week, rose pruning class, lovely group of people, and they hung around, and we did some demos out in the our Pierre de Ronsard out the front. I got a bit more done yesterday, and I'll get it finished today. It's a big collection. I think there's five or six across there, and I need another couple. And I was talking to the people at Greeny Roses, and they're going to propagate a few more for me for later in the year, and I'll plant those. Just the four trees that we've got of Pierre de Ronsard, the climber, is a little bit, they're getting a little bit cooked and burnt. They are facing directly west, and when they flower, it's a massive display of colour. But they've had a bit of a rough trot in recent years, a bit of development building around them, and now I think I need to slowly replace them. Pierre de Ronsard is one of the best climbers you can get. It's used a lot in Europe, and occasionally we see in England gardens, in English gardens in particular, and occasionally we see it here in Australia. Pierre de Ronsard, it's a French rose and a real beauty. Big flowers, great big flowers, and thousands of them when you grow it as a climber. Okay, well, we've kicked off the show on National Tree Day, Sunday the 26th of July. It's just gone 12 minutes past 6 o'clock. Let's go for a break and have a chat to calls right after this.
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9: 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It lubricates, penetrates.

0: reticulata.
1: Oh.
0: In a gorgeous watermelon pink colour.
1: Oh, right.
0: And it's got away from me. I'm 90 now and I'm...
1: Wow.
0: I've been in hospital a few times and holidays and it's grown... I didn't realise it was 40 years, but that's how long we've been here.
1: Right.
0: And it's at my dining room window. I'm in a villa.
1: Yeah.
0: Because there's not a lot of room. And it's at the moment I'm not getting any, or hardly any sunshine through the window, which I'd like to have. And I don't want to get rid of the tree completely.
1: Of course not.
0: And I know I have to trim after flowering.
1: Yes.
0: You know, I might cut it right back as far as I can go. But now you say make sure you've got some leaves sprouting.
1: Yes.
0: When you cut it back.
1: Yes, correct. Yeah. Now, look, it's a good... you're quite right. You're right on the money, Sheila. It's a beautiful... I think what you may have is a variety called Valley Knudsen with a K, K-N-U-D-S-E-N. It's Valley Knudsen. We used to have one many, many years ago, but unfortunately Phytophthora took it out as a very old plant. I just loved it. It's a beautiful reticulata. Now, we've got a one out the front... And it's interesting your comment. Now, if I can just digress for 30 seconds, listeners.
0: Yeah, sure.
1: What Camellia reticulata is the later flowering variety of camellia. The Sasanquas are first, then the Japonicas, then the reticulatas. Now, there are not many in Australia. Nurseries sell, like Camellia Grove, they would sell maybe half a dozen, might be eight different varieties of Camellia reticulata. They're expensive to grow because they're grafted, but the one we have is Red Crystal, and it's a single red. It's got a big boss of stamens in the centre that are thicker than your thumb. In fact, the flower is bigger than your extended hand. It's a huge red flower. But like yours, Sheila, our Red Crystal is at least 3, maybe 4 metres tall. So
0: yes.
1: I didn't really expect it to grow quite that tall. They are very vigorous. I've been watching it get up to that height. And now... I find that all the flowers are up on the top and the possums are taking it out. So I might need to do a bit of pruning of ours as well, as you will need to your Camellia reticulata. And you can take it down by 50%. The main thing is try to keep some shape in it. Don't let it misshapen in the pruning process. So you might take some of the side shoots in as well, bring the top down, but as you identify, always keep some branches with leaves lower down. It will regrow. You'll need to give it some kahuna to feed it up after pruning because they will need a bit of recovery and you'll need to get some new shoots coming away because you don't want it to start to die back. And that'll happen after pruning. But one of the things that it will take is heavy pruning, but you may not get flowers for a year or two because it'll get back into a growth phase. Yeah. So it won't get into a flowering phase. It'll go back into regrowing.
0: Well, Graham, it has flowers on it now.
1: Yeah.
0: But, I mean, I can't reach them. As
1: no.
0: You say, you can't get up to pick them.
1: Exactly.
0: Them for years.
1: Yeah.
0: But I've got a few on them now, and I'm thinking, would it hurt if I trimmed it now? If I cut it back, or do I have to wait until it's completely flowered?
1: Yes, you've got to wait till the flowers have completely finished.
0: So that'll be a while.
1: Yeah, that will be a while. It'll be well into August, maybe even towards the end of August.
0: Oh, yeah. I've always picked lovely trays of these to give to people.
1: Yeah, I do. We do.
0: Because they're special.
1: Yeah, it is. It's a huge and beautiful thing. But
0: actually.
1: Yeah. Oh, right. Okay. Yeah. You're going to need to do some pruning. But I would say leave it till after flowering, which will be maybe the end of August, early September.
0: Okay. Thank you very much. And then kahuna.
1: And then some kahuna feed.
0: Yeah. Yeah. All right. That'll be great. Thank you very much.

0: for that.
1: My pleasure, Sheila. Thanks very much, and good gardening. Cheers. Yeah, bye-bye. Right. Bye-bye. It's a beautiful plant. I'm sure it's Valley Knudsen. There aren't too many pink. There are a lot, but not so many sold these days. And certainly Camellia reticulata is a stunner. But they do grow very tall. As I said, my red crystal, which is a fabulous flower, unbelievable. But it's certainly getting a bit of height on it that I really didn't want it. Where it is, I didn't really want it that tall. But maybe Sheila and I'll be doing some pruning later in the year. Let's go to Bexley. Jim, good morning.
2: Oh, good morning, Graham. How are you?
1: I'm well. Yourself?
2: Not bad, mate. Not bad. I'm back again.
1: Yeah, good morning. Have you got a favourite tree?
2: Yes. As I turned the radio on, I heard you saying, what's your favourite tree in your backyard? Now, listen to this one if you've got a minute for me.
1: Yeah.
2: Back in year 2000, on the opening day of Sydney Olympics.
1: Yes.
2: I used to work down in town in Chalmers Street, Railway.
1: Oh, yeah.
2: And I was walking up and down. I saw these two leaves popping out of the railway wall there. They're not brick, but they're rock brick. You know which one I'm talking about?
1: Yeah.
2: Opposite the old dental hospital.
1: Yeah. The dental hospital, that unusual shaped building.
2: Exactly. So I went into my lunch bag and I got my teaspoon and I dug this little tree out of the wall and I put it into a pipe and I kept it mush all day.
1: Yes.
2: I came home. And I planted.
1: Right.
2: And it's in the pot there, which is a beautiful pot. It's been there for 26 years. I don't know the name of the tree, but I think it's the tree, one of these big trees in High Street there, along Palmer Street, alongside the pool there.
1: Yes.
2: Big tree.
1: Yeah, well, a lot of those are London plane trees.
2: I don't know what they're called anyway, but that's what it is. I want you, if you like, to do me a favor, because with me, when I'm gone, the tree's gone.
1: Yeah.
2: I want you to have it, and you can call it Olympic tree in your backyard or in your museum or whatever you want. I would love that tree to live for a long time.
1: Yeah, well, that's a great thing. The other, well, I'm happy to pass it on and put it in a spot. I must admit, we should be talking to Tim Pickles because he's a great gorilla tree planter. He finds a hole somewhere that's pretty bare and horrible, and he plants a tree there, and he comes back 5 or 10 years later, and it's a magnificent specimen, producing shade for people to sit under or park their cars under, have a picnic under, and producing oxygen. A bit of gorilla tree planting. Maybe you could find a hole somewhere, drive around Bexley until you see a park with a hole in it and plant it. that'll be your legacy that you'll leave, Jim.
2: Yeah, the thing is, mate, it was, like I said, every time I walked there in my backyard, I looked at it and I keep thinking of Sydney Olympics when I was a young man as well.
1: Yeah, isn't that fantastic? 2000 on Olympics, on the start of the Sydney Olympics.
2: Yeah. On the 15th of September, I'm sure it was 15th of September. Well, I know it was opening day of Sydney Olympics. I was working there at the Railway Square, Chalmers Street there.
1: Right.
2: And that's what happened, and I'll never forget. And the way these trees, it's in about 15 centimeter wide, like a matchbox.
1: Yeah.
2: Upside down.
1: Right,
2: you know?
1: Yep.
2: And it's got about 6 or 7 or 8 spikes from the bottom.
1: Yes.
2: And it's got roots coming from halfway down into the ground. It looks magnificent for the size because I know it's old.
1: Yeah.
2: And if this tree goes into the ground somewhere, it'll probably shoot up.
1: Yeah. Isn't that fantastic? Well, thank you for your suggestion, Jim. Thank you very much, mate, for that. Let's see if we can get any others, any other favourite trees out there, any trees that you really just love, or a story. And it's interesting, Jim's story of his tree goes back 26, the day of the Olympics opened in Sydney. They mark days. Now, somebody's telling me here, my brother John and I planted a pomegranate tree, pomegranate, on John's birthday back in 2015. Good on you, Denise. Yeah, that's what you do, isn't it? You plant a tree on the birth of somebody. I've got a nephew that's just been born. He's only, 2 days old now. We should plant a tree this weekend for young Billy. He's 2 days old, and mine... what's a nephew's son? Okay, someone ring and tell me, what's the son of a nephew? Because he's my nephew, and my nephew's had a son. Well, his wife has anyway. Beautiful family, starting his family up. We should plant a tree for him, for young Billy. Interesting. The other thing with trees, when they link them with people, young Billy is a name that's been in my wife's family for a long, long time, about 100 years or so. And now we've got a Billy back in the family, which is rather nice when you remember relatives. And trees do that. You know, you connect. Now, I've planted two trees when our kids were born, and they grew. We planted a Sydney blue gum and a mountain ash or something, another beautiful big tree. And one of them, the older one, which is my daughter's tree, it grew to be an enormous tree, absolutely huge. And unfortunately, it got bore in it in the local park. And then the council took it out and they planted another one. And I went back with Better Homes to see how it was going. And it was gone. I'd planted another one for my granddaughter. But trees do that. I just love it. And that was a bit of guerrilla planting, although we did get permission to do it with the local council. Have you done that? Have you done a bit of guerrilla tree planting? It's a bit of fun, especially when you can celebrate it on a specific day. Now, there's a couple of gardens that are open. Mayfield Garden, of course, is open at Oberon. Of course, it's always open every day except on Christmas Day. You can visit Maple Springs Nursery, by the way. They've got their Japanese maples looking fantastic. Goryeo, the Japanese garden, is open by appointment. So if you're going to Little Hartley, the Great Western Highway remains closed at Victoria Pass. So you need to use the Bells Line of Road. That's okay. Chuff along there and go in and see my mate at Pie in the Sky. Get yourself a coffee and a couple of pies. And then you can eat them in a little park somewhere, which would be absolutely perfect. Just take one of those bags that keeps a pie nice and warm. Maple Springs, the maple nursery is open at the moment, and the garden Goryeo is only open by appointment. Now, if you want to go down south for a bit of a drive, I've been telling you about Red Cow Farm. A lot of people are actually taking up my suggestion to pop down and see this beautiful garden where the garden wraps around an 1820s cottage, which is now surrounded by beautiful gardens, lovely roses. And I was talking to Ash Walker, who's not in this weekend. He's away with family. But he was saying that he called in a couple of weekends ago and it was absolutely jam-packed full of flowers. Now, isn't it amazing here in this warm winter? I know it's been a bit of a snap over the last couple of days, but certainly you'll find a beautiful garden. And Alimentisha has created this garden. It's really worth having a chat. And he's a bit of an avid chat, and he'll pass on some information. He might even give you the odd cutting or two. It's open daily from 10 till 4, and it's on Illawarra Highway at Sutton Forest, which is heading south of Sydney towards got a complete brain phase then. Isn't that funny how your brain just suddenly stops? Isn't that funny? That's really weird. Anyway, it's 7480 Illawarra Highway, Sutton Forest, heading down to the Southern Highlands. That's the word I was looking for. Isn't that funny? Getting old. Towards the southern, the Highlands, and it's really worth having a look at. Sutton Forest, a beautiful part, and I often get lost going down there, so make sure you use your GPS to get there on the car. Now, I just want to give you a heads up. This is not till October, the weekend of the 24th and 25th of October, and it's the gardens up there at Little Hartley. Now, the reason I'm giving you such a heads up is that, yes, the Great Western Highway is blocked there's a bit of slow traffic on the Bells Line of Road, but the gardens, including Highfields, Hartvale, Goryeo and Wild Meadows, are all going to be open for the Hartley Valley Garden Festival. And there's a plant fair as well, all locked in. Now, if you want to explore these four incredible and very diverse acreage gardens, each with its own distinct and, I guess, breathtaking personality, because the people are all different that created them, and all the views right across beautiful little Hartley Valley up there west of Sydney. Now, the four gardens are quite different, but you won't get to see them in one day. Yeah, all four. So you, the best thing to do is to book accommodation now and stay for the whole weekend. Now, there are lots of B&Bs. Meads Farm, there are two lovely cottages there. Seclusions, Long Alley Barn, Marigold Cottage. These are all Airbnbs. Eagle View Escape, Waimea Cottage, and Turon Gates. Now, there's plenty of food along the Bells Liner Road, and you've got all the details you can imagine. If you want to get more information, it's myopengarden.com.au, myopengarden.com.au. But I suggest that if you get accommodation for the Saturday night, you can see some of the gardens on Saturday and the other couple on Sunday and just have a relaxing journey. Then you don't have to battle the traffic getting up there. A beautiful part of the world, Little Hartley. And those I mentioned to a couple of them quite a few years ago. In fact, we were filming, and I think it was Hartvale we were filming, and I suggested you should start a garden hub up here because you've got at least four beautiful gardens. And that's the end result. It's just getting bigger and better every year. And there's food available, coffee and entertainment, and lots of local fare is available as well. You know, jams and jellies and all those sorts of things that the locals make in those regions. And it's really worth getting a Airbnb to stay overnight. So you can see those four gardens. Again, it's the 24th and 25th of October, a little bit of a distance away. Here on the Garden Clinic, it's now coming up to 27 minutes to 7 o'clock. If you'd like to give me a buzz, the boards are completely clear. It's a cool morning and everyone's tucked up in bed, but we'd love to hear from you. What's your favourite tree? Let me know. If you've got a gardening problem, 131 873, the Garden Clinic is open.
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1: I was just wondering what my nephew's son is to me, and Jerry says my nephew's son is a grandnephew. Oh, okay, right. Yeah, well, I'm a great-uncle, yeah, good. He's a good bloke too, Mike Christo. He's a good fella. Okay, we've got a full board of calls. We're going to get straight into business. Gordon up there, Clarence, good morning.
12: Good morning. How are you?
1: I'm well. Yourself?
12: Yeah, not too bad.
1: What's happening?
12: I'm nice and warm. Oh, I talk about trees first.
1: Yes.
12: I've moved here 6 years ago, and a neighbour, kind neighbour who works as a gardener,
1: yeah,
12: bought me a trailer load full of Japanese maples that he'd pulled out of the ground.
1: Yeah.
12: And now I've got about 25 Japanese maples from about 3 metres tall down to 1 metre.
1: Isn't that fantastic? So now, do you get much autumn colour?
12: Yes.
1: Yeah.
12: Yes.
1: Isn't that great? So you get the spring growth, you get all the spring growth. Are they all green in spring?
12: Yes, but I'm trying to. I did go down to Goryeo and had a bit of a look there.
1: Yes. Yep.
12: Early on, years ago.
1: Yep.
12: I'm trying to get some tall red ones.
1: Yeah. He's got a heap of them there, mate. You should get back there because he's got some beautiful red ones. Atropopurium is one of the red ones that I know he's got, and he's got a couple of other cutleaf red ones as well. And when you add the red maples to the green ones, you really get a spectacular display. And, of course, in spring when they come out in their new growth, it's an extra attraction as well as, of course, the autumn foliage. That's brilliant.
12: Yeah, that's right. Anyway, that was my bit about the trees.
1: Thank you. The
12: reason I rang was about proteas.
1: Yes.
12: I have 4 bushes of, I think they're little kings or little princes or something.
1: Oh, yes.
12: And they've been flowering just constantly for the last 3 months, and I've still got lots of buds on them. But my question is, because the New Year's growth is only about 9 or 10 inches long, to get a stem on them, and they're not straight stems. Most of them have got sort of a bit of a curl to them.
1: Yes.
12: I've had to cut them onto the older wood, like the previous year's wood.
1: Yes.
12: Now, am I doing dangerous things to them?
1: Yeah, you are. Look, they may come back. It'll depend on from those little stems. Sometimes they will shoot away from those stems, but other times they just die back from then. And sometimes that die back then becomes a disease that runs down the stem. So, Gordon, you've got to be careful. What I normally and the thing with that particular protea is it's a very bushy protea anyway, but try and prune back where the flowers were. So if you prune the flower spike out or the flower stem, that's about the best sort of pruning you can do. Any harder than that and you're taking a bit of a risk with them.
12: Okay. All right.
1: Okay.
12: Yeah, because I had so many flowers and they've still got lots and lots of buds on them at this stage.
1: That's fantastic.
12: Yeah. I've just about exhausted who I can give them to.
1: Oh, that's lovely, mate. It's great. It's one of the fantastic things of gardening to actually share the spoils, whether it's vegetables or flowers, and that's a nice thing to do, Gordon.
12: Yeah. Okay, Graham. All right. That was it.
1: Thank you, mate.
12: I know what I'm doing.
1: And good luck with your Japanese maples.
12: Oh, they're great.
1: Cheers, pal. Good on you. Let's go to Castle Hill. John, good morning.
13: G'day, Graham.
1: G'day, mate.
13: Hello.
1: Yes, how can I help you?
13: I've got an area about 5 by 4 metres and I just wound up wanting to grow sweet peas there on the ground. I've got nowhere to grow them up the wall, unfortunately.
1: You actually can. Now, my sweet peas are already at least 2 metres, and I was trailing them onto the wire. There's a few little wayward branches, and I was putting them onto the stems yesterday. But my wife has actually bought a very rare hybrid, which came in the mail during the week. So it's very late. Here we are at the end of July, and some of my sweet peas are already 2 metres high, yet I planted, sowed some more seed yesterday. Now, they'll be okay as long as we don't get a stinking hot season coming up in spring. I doubt whether we will. It sounds like it might be a warm season, but I don't know if it'll be really hot. So it's a bit of a gamble. But yeah, you can grow the sweet peas along the ground. The other thing that you can do, there's one called Bijou, B-I-J. I think it's B-I-J-O-U, Bijou sweet peas. I was working on those when I was hybridizing them when I was a teenage agronomist. And they're a good one to grow, and they'll just sit on the ground and produce beautiful little flowers for you. Yeah, no, you can grow them on the ground for sure.
13: And if I just prepare the soil with a potting mix and some
1: Done, would that be good? Yeah, that's okay. Yeah, if you can get some either cow manure or some chock-a-block. Chock-a-block's very likely better to get as a soil conditioner than the mulch. The chock-a-block is really designed better to improve the soil. Then you can just sow the seed straight into them.
13: Oh, beautiful. Thanks, Graham. Enjoy your show, mate, for a long time. Thank you.
1: Thank you very much, John. Thank you to all our long-term listeners. It's lovely to have your company. Let's go to Kenthurst. Now, Graham, good morning.
14: Good morning.
1: How can I help you, pal?
14: Asparagus fern.
1: Oh.
14: I'm having issues. It's around the base of the gum trees, and it gets in the hedges. And how do I kill that?
1: Yeah. Well, you've got to be super careful with it because controlling it, if it's around gum trees. So if you just paint the leaves with some Zero or Roundup, but don't water it on and don't spray it on, just paint it onto the outer leaves. The other thing to try always and avoid, at least if you cut them off, and that's to stop any fruit from forming, Graham. So once the fruit starts to form, you know, they're really tripling their production. But if you just do it slowly, no massive spray or watering on, because that, you never know, it might just impact on the gum. But if you just paint it on the outside leaves, it's a slow process, and that's a Roundup or Zero, and paint it on, and it will eventually, you need patience because it's in a very tricky spot around the base of your gum trees. So just do it slowly, and over time you will get on top of it. And especially on a clear blue sunny sky day, that's where you're going to get more impact of the Zero.
14: I mentioned another horrible plant just quickly. What happened to me?
1: Yeah.
14: I believe it's called the silk vine or the cotton vine. You know, it's
1: yes. That's a shocking thing.
14: Yeah, well, I was, you know, Edward Scissorhands pruning it away. It was whatever something. I didn't have glasses on.
1: Yeah.
14: And I got a massive dollop of it in my right eye.
1: Oh.
14: I reckon it's been a month, and it's just coming good now. It's still red. It just weeped and weeped and weeped for weeks. And it was, so wear glasses.
1: Yeah, I'm always doing that. Normally, I've got, because of my eyesight, I normally wear my glasses anyway, but sometimes I put a pair of sunglasses over the top of those if I'm out in the garden watching out for little spines and leaves and things like that. Yeah, good tip, Graham. But get onto that asparagus fern because it's a real pain.
14: Okay, true. Have a good day.
1: You too, pal. All the best. 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
1: 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Okay. Pardon me, my voice is not going so well today. Let's go to West Pennant Hills now. Ilona, good morning.
21: I think we're in the same boat with our voices.
1: Yeah, no good.
21: Okay. Graham, I'd just like to ask, I got a Buxus, it's about 5 foot high, out the front and the side of my place. It's gotten out of control. It's too tall for me to hedge properly. Can I take it down by a foot? And should I have already done that, or do I have time to do it?
1: No, in fact, you've got to wait. You can do it with Buxus. You just need to wait until it's in active growth. What happens with Buxus? It's an interesting one, and I've confirmed this with garden, you know, expert head gardeners all around the world, and they all say the same thing: never prune Buxus unless it's actively growing. Now, it might have the odd leaf popping out the end, but you want a lot of active growth. That's going to be in spring, late spring, maybe even early summer. So wait, because the recovery from the plant will help you stop it from dying back. So a bit of fertiliser won't hurt either, but certainly just give it a light... well, if you need to cut it back, a fair bit, half a metre or so, but just wait till the warmer weather and when it's in active growth.
21: Okay, next thing is, should I seed it with, what's the one that you talk about all the time? For the
1: Sudden Impact for Lawns.
21: Sudden Impact for Lawns. Once I do the pruning, then I feed it up with Sudden Impact for Lawns, do I?
1: Yep, that's it, 100%. You're right on it.
21: Okay, that's really good to know. Thanks again, Graham.
1: My pleasure, Lona. All the best to you. Take care. We better have a break because we've got the news coming up in 10 minutes' time, 10 to 7.
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1: Well, Vivian's corrected, Jerry. My nephew's son is my great nephew. Okay, not grand. He's great. Okay, and he is a great little fella. Let's go to calls to Cronulla now. Scott, good morning. Are you there, Scott?
27: Yeah, morning, Brad. I want to plant a herb garden, but it's in a full shaded area.
1: Okay.
27: It only gets the summer sun, so I need to know what to buy.
1: Okay, hold off planting because there's a whole range of, in fact, about 70% of herbs don't do all that well in winter. Now, even my basil yesterday, I noticed, and hasn't been all that cold yet until this week, and I noticed yesterday the basil was looking a little bit ratty. I'm going to try and get it through into spring, and I'll prune it back by 20%. I started yesterday, and I'll do the other half dozen plants. Some of the herbs are doing well, but the majority of them do, during winter, go a little bit off. And a lot of them are warm season herbs. Thyme and things like that are no worry, and rosemary and lavender and all those that we often use in cooking, they're okay. But the real herbs that we seek for use in our kitchen and for cooking, they're better planted, you know, once the weather starts to warm up. And then you'll get a good growth and good harvest. And they may start to fail during the end of autumn next year. But you'll get months and months of good harvesting if you just get the soil preparation done now, but leave it for a couple of weeks before you plant them out, Scott.
27: Right. What would you recommend in shaded area, though?
1: Oh, well, just be wary if you're going to plant mint. Mint likes it in the shade and likes it moist, but it tends to be a little bit invasive in a garden. I've got mint in an old ceramic sink, and it's just perfect because it's completely contained and I can throw a heap of water at it, and that keeps it growing. But once you can grow quite a few in... Once the warmer weather comes up and the sunshine starts to appear more frequently later in the day, you can grow just a full range of the herbs that you want to use in cooking. And the main thing is find out what you want to grow in for cooking and for flavour in the kitchen, and they're the ones that you want to grow.
27: Okay. Also, where would I purchase the Jonathan Appen Creek?
1: Okay. You can get them online. You can certainly get them online, but you need to do a bit of ringing around to get to your local garden centre, and your local garden centres will track them down for you. That's the good thing about a garden centre. The hardware stores have got, you know, so much stock, but your local garden centre will be able to track one down for you and get a Jonathan apple tree. They're not as available as they used to be. You know, everyone had an apple tree in their backyard, but
27: not so much, exactly.
1: But not so much these days. We don't see apple trees being grown. The minute you go a little bit up into the countryside, you'll start to see apples appearing in garden centres there. But there is a I'll think of the... There's a nursery. Keep listening, and there's a nursery up north that has a lot of fruit trees. Daly's Fruit Trees. There you go. Daly's Fruit Trees.
27: Great.
1: Daly's Fruit Trees. Get online and track them down for you. Okay? Good on you, mate.
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12: It's 7 o'clock. Good morning. I'm Georgina Winter. Emergency services are treating two people following a police-involved shooting in the state's far north. Officers responded to reports of a knife-wielding man at a Cairns address last night before an altercation escalated, leading police to open fire. The man and a female bystander are currently being treated for gunshot wounds, and police assure there is no risk to the community. A horror night on Queensland roads has claimed three lives. A male passenger died and a woman is in a critical condition following a two-vehicle crash at an intersection in Logan. On the Sunshine Coast, a motorbike struck a 68-year-old woman crossing the road, killing both the pedestrian and 38-year-old male rider. Social media giants are reportedly flouting Australia's under-16 social media ban. Alex Riddell reports.
13: Social media giants are reportedly not following the rules introduced by the federal government because they want to provoke fines and force a courtroom challenge. Whistleblowers have told News Corp the social media companies are attempting to beat Australia's world-leading reforms using the same style of tactics previously employed by the porn and tobacco industries. News Corp also reports the social media companies will stop at nothing to have the landmark laws overturned before they spread globally. Europe and Canada are now looking to follow Australia's social media ban. It comes on the back of recent figures that show more than 80% of under-16s in Australia said they were still using social media. Alex Riddell reporting.
12: About 250,000 people have fled their homes in France and Spain as strong winds and high temperatures fuel wildfires across southern Europe. The Tour de France has largely been limited to Paris as emergency services are redeployed to assist firefighting efforts. Three fires burning near Spain's capital, Madrid, have now merged into one massive blaze. Spain's Prime Minister, Pedro Sanchez, says the priority is to save lives.
14: Right now, we have a window of opportunity this weekend to fight the fire and therefore protect lives, to protect communities, and ultimately to bring this extremely serious fire under control as far as we're able to.
12: That translation thanks to the BBC. And tributes are flowing for Australia's last Kokoda veteran, Red Chard. Mr. Chard died known as the reluctant hero for his bravery on the battlefield. He was 102. In finance, one Australian dollar is buying 69.7 US cents.
7: With the 4BC app, you have the power of 4BC in the palm of your hand. So add it to your phone now. Brisbane's 4BC.
12: Australia is continuing to dominate at the Glasgow Commonwealth Games with golds in the pool and gymnastics arena. Our women's all-around gymnastics team has won its first gold in 16 years after pipping Canada for the top spot. Meantime, Sam Short has claimed the men's 400-metre freestyle. Broncos coach Michael Maguire admits he's shattered after his side suffered an 18-10 loss to the Cowboys in last night's Queensland Derby. The 8-point defeat in Townsville effectively ends Brisbane's push for the finals. Maguire conceded it wasn't their night despite a hard-fought effort.
15: Unfortunately tonight we left a lot out there, you know, with missed opportunity. You know, I think in the first half we put ourselves across the line two or three times and we weren't able to capitalise, and you know, unfortunately those things come back and get you later in the game.
12: And in AFL, the Lions are gearing up to host Port Adelaide this afternoon. Riding a six-game winning streak, Brisbane has surged back into premiership contention and will be heavily favoured against an injury-hit power side. That's news and sport.
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18: Taking a bird's eye view, it's a clear run on all the main bridges and arterial roads this morning. Expect a smooth run. Roadworks are underway at Corabie. Winifred Street is closed between Beenleigh Road and Rubicon Crescent roundabout in both directions. Some delays are expected in peak times. Detours are in place and Brisbane Lines and Port Adelaide will see plenty of road closures and parking restrictions around the Gabba today. I'm Ash Turner. This is your traffic leader, Brisbane's 4BC.
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28: Sunshine over Brisbane today, reaching a top of 21 degrees in the city, 22 in Ipswich and 19 on the Bayside. Looking ahead, a shower or two tomorrow with light winds and a top of 22. Partly cloudy on Tuesday, 22. On Moreton Bay, variable winds below 10 knots, seas below half a metre. Right now, it's a chilly 1 degree at Brookwater. I'm Georgina Winter with more news at 8 on your news leader, Brisbane's 4BC.
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1: Yeah, it certainly does. Thank you very much for your company this morning. The 62nd Berry, Camellia and Floral Show is on this weekend. Today, 10 till 2. Now, you'll find it in the Berry School of Arts in Alexandra Street in Berry. A nice drive, great pies down there, by golly. And for more information, berrygardens.org.au. That's the Berry Camellia Show. 62 years it's been going, and they always celebrate. A couple of my students who were great legends down that part of the world, and they've passed on, and they've got some great scholarships in their name. So if you'd like to join and have a look at those camellias, they'll be on sale too by quite a few of them down at Berry. Nice little place for a drive later today. Let's get back to calls. We're going to Falconbridge, Lower Blue Mountains. We're broadcasting through 4BC and 2GB with listeners right across Australia, right across the globe, in fact. And if you're listening to us on the podcast, just be careful if you're driving. I met a couple of people during the week who always listen when they go for a long drive during the week. So just be careful. And lovely to have your company listening to the podcast. Ushi, good morning.
30: Yes, good morning. My pumpkin is going berserk, but it's now ailing. The leaves are sort of mottled. There's stripes along the ridges of the leaves, and they're white.
1: Okay. What you've got is powdery mildew. It's a fungal disease that's coming in because the weather has been not so much today, but it has been relatively warm, a warm winter, and pumpkins love the growth during this time of the year, but they're very susceptible to powdery mildew if the humidity is fairly high. And surprisingly, with this warm weather and a little bit of moisture around, the humidity has crept up again. Now, it's easy to control. You can water it with some diluted full cream milk. Just diluted, even old, out-of-date full cream milk. Just put it into a watering can and top it up with water and water that on the foliage. That'll stop it. Or if you want to get a little bit more technical, eco fungicide. Eco fungicide, it's organic, it's safe, and it will kill the fungal spores in less than 2 minutes. So it's very effective.
30: I don't think it is mildew because I looked underneath and there is nothing. It's more like along the ribs of the leaves, there seem to be sort of white stripes coming along the ribs of the leaves.
1: On the ribs?
30: Yes.
1: Okay, well, that could
30: and
1: be...
30: I think I might have caused it with the milk because I was onto that.
1: Yes.
30: And I already watered in diluted milk, and that's after I did that. Maybe it was too strong.
1: No, it wouldn't be. Look, the other thing that is worth doing, it's worth giving them a good feed. Now, at this time of the year, we generally, pumpkins are so vigorous, but if the soil's a little bit deficient, then that will show up. If there's a deficiency, it will show up in the leaves. Might be nitrogen. It might be iron. It might be iron in the soil that's missing. And you only need tiny little bit of iron. But we don't go into single elements to improve foliage deficiencies. We generally use a complete fertilizer. So if you can get hold of a good, complete organic fertilizer, I use a Rooster Booster on all my vegetables because it's 100% organic. Rooster Booster is a really good, safe, organic fertiliser for veggies. But any good fertiliser will correct any deficiency that could be happening in your soil that's impacting on the pumpkins. Okay? Good luck with it.
30: An update on something you advised me some weeks ago. I had those blocked drains and the plumber said to get rid of these tall camellias, which actually are japonicas.
1: Yes.
30: I've worked out what it is. I had the roots taken out. They're very fine roots, and they're coming from Jasmine, who had gone rogue over the lawn and got into the pipes. That's what it was.
1: Oh, Jasmine, yeah. That can be
30: My job, you said I should hold off with the pruning of this japonica.
1: Yes.
30: Okay.
1: Yes. It's the same with the earlier call we had with the Camellia reticulata, Camellia japonica. They're better pruned after when there's new growth just around the corner. So that's going to be possibly into September before you need to before you can really prune them safely, the camellias. And I'm always wary about pruning them too hard, as I mentioned to our earlier caller about growing camellias. It was Sheila who was worried about her Camellia reticulata. Don't prune them too hard because you do knock back the slow recovery growth and also the slow return to flowering. Okay. Thanks very much for your call. Let's go to Stephen Padstow. Good morning to you, Steve.
2: Good morning, Graeme. Good to hear from you again. I always listen to your show.
1: Thank
2: every
1: you.
2: Saturday. Day. Now, about the Illawarra flame tree, that you're saying about what's your favourite tree? Well, that
1: yep.
2: would have to be my, the top of the line, the Illawarra flame tree. My mum in. Oh, I'm 60, coming up for 68. Mum put one in at Panania in the old house there. 6 months old I was, and you should see the size of it.
1: Oh, isn't that awesome? And, that's your you know, it's your very tree.
2: And I look at that and I say, oh, you know, and it's just marvellous the way how, and it, when it flowers, as you know, it's spectacular, you know. You can see it all around.
1: Yeah.
2: I'm around in Tower Street, Ellen Street there, and I just think, and it just shows such a big, and it just gives such, and it gives me pride, you know, a pride in thinking, gee, Mum put this in, and basically I put in a tree to the Illawarra Plane Tree in the same place with my grandson, who unfortunately has passed away, but and that was 20 years ago.
1: Yes.
2: And we've still got the same house today.
1: Yeah.
2: So I really think, you know.
1: Yeah. Look, the tree your mum planted is bringing you a lot of joy, and it'll bring a lot of people joy in the future. I'm sorry you lost your grandson. I lost a granddaughter, and I'll never forget it. It's those trees do become great symbols of them later in life, and they bring, as you say, they bring a lot of joy, Steve. Thank you for giving me an update on your favourite tree, the Illawarra Flame Tree.
2: Thank you very much, Graham.
1: All the best to you, buddy. Cheers. Yeah, it's a lovely thing. See, that's what people do, you know, and especially when kids are born and birthdays and the like. And it'll always be their tree, and it just goes on as we pass on. The tree is still remaining there as a lovely memory link. In fact, here on the Garden Clinic, we've got a guest coming up. It's 7:15.
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5: Broadcasting through 4BC in Brisbane and right across Australia. Thank you for your company this morning. A couple of weeks ago, we were broadcasting from the Queensland Garden Show, and it was an absolute cracker up at Nambour. Let me tell you, the thing that amazed me at the time, and I remember saying on air, there were just an overwhelming number of young mums and dads with babies in prams and, one walking, which is a really good sign for the gardening community in that part of Australia. The Sunshine Coast is a booming community and lots of young people, and the fact that they turned up for a garden show, but just how many turned up? I know there were just over 100 from memory exhibitors there. Every exhibitor, every aspect of gardening you could imagine. But I just wanted to get a bit of an update on just how many people went to this show and just some of the statistics that went along. So I thought we'd have a chat to Colin Farouk, who's the CEO of Green Life Industry Queensland, who actually ran this show. Colin, good morning.
6: Morning, Graham. How are you?
5: I'm very well, buddy. Thank you for your time this morning. Congratulations on a spectacular show, a recovery for a show that was getting a little bit old in the tooth, and you brought it back to life. Mate, talk about bringing it back to life. It was just an incredible event.
6: Look, thanks, Graham. Thanks for saying that. And obviously, thank you for coming all the way up and bringing your team and broadcasting from the show as well. It was a pleasure to have you there. Look, the show's been running for 42 years, so... obviously, when a show's been running for that long, you need to bring some new ideas, reinvent yourself, and that's what we tried really hard to do this year, and I think it's paid off.
5: Oh, it certainly has. And the good thing was, the exhibitors that I spoke to, as well as the hundreds of people that we spoke to in the exhibition tents and the speaking tents and the like, they all said, we're coming back next year. So I guess you're being forced, you've been given the warning, mate, you've got to come back next year.
6: That's exactly right. Obviously, we're still, finalising the finances and doing the sums, but yeah. It's looking a lot better than it was this time last year. And, all of our green life providers, all the nurseries and plant growers that exhibited at the show, most of them have told us that they've done at least 20 or 25% better than they have in living memory. So,
5: yeah, isn't that great?
6: That's a great sign. So it's a great sign for gardening as well.
5: Well, that's a good thing. And that's the thing I was alluding to. If you've got a lot of people and the young families there, and they're looking around at all the different, there were citrus, there were fruit trees, there were, native trees, every conceivable aspect of gardening was there, and every aspect of planting. And, right down to veggies, there were a beautiful veggie garden there, and there were people there telling you how to cook and how to use the veggies, which, you really covered the full gamut. Do you know at this stage just how many people went through, Colin?
6: Yeah, well, it's actually true.

0: tricky to get on an exact number, Graham, because obviously there's, you know, tens of thousands of people through over the 3 days.
1: Yes.
0: But our best calculation is that just shy of 37,500 people went through Friday to Sunday.
1: Well,
0: which is, you know, that's half the size of Suncorp Stadium, so not too bad.
1: 37,500 people, mate. That's the second largest gardening show in Australia after MIFCUS, and it's a multi-million-dollar operation in Melbourne because it's got the local council, it's got IMG backing it, it's got the Nursery Association backing it. You know, it's been going for well over 20 years now, and I've been going to every one of them since it started. And it's a monster. It's 100,000 people plus. But, you know, you're at 37,000, you are now the second largest gardening event in Australia, buddy.
0: Well, it's not bad, is it? And you know, it's got to be said, we have great support, obviously, from the Queensland government and from the Sunshine Coast Council as well. But it's a community event, the Queensland Garden Show.
1: Yep.
0: I don't know too many events of that size that cater for that many people that are organised and run by the community. So, you know, it was a massive achievement. And, you know, has to be said, a lot of nervous days and nights as well.
1: Yeah. Well, there always is when you're rebirthing something like that that's been around for 42 years. The other thing that I commented at the time, and I've repeated a couple of times since, it was a very old-fashioned show, which I think gardeners really love. It was friendly. There was lots of straw bales around. It was in an environment in the centre of the showground there that really had that atmosphere of an old garden show that really attracts a lot of people. And obviously, it certainly did. And people stayed. People stayed. You know, all the food outlets did really well when I spoke to them. They all said, "Yeah, no, we've had to restock." So, congratulations, Colin. 37,500 people, and looking forward to 2027, mate. It's going to be a good one.
0: Yeah, look, I'm sure we'll have a conversation about that down the track, Graham. And you know, to your point, you know that our goal is to try and make sure that the show's accessible to everybody, and people can actually get hands on. And we're not trying to be a MIFCUS, for example, a flower show. You know, it's our goal is to get people, you know, planting, get their hands dirty while they're there, you know, teach them a thing or two so they can go home and create a beautiful garden. And I think that, you know, we definitely tick that box this year. I look forward to talking to you about next year.
1: Yeah, 5-star. Well done, Colin. And congratulations to your team, because I know there was a lot of nervous Nellies around, and it's always hard when you're spending a lot of money and a lot of other people's money to bring an event like that together. And congratulations to the local council.
0: Well, it was a whole lot easier with your support, Graham. And, you know, can I just say thanks for everything that you do. And we had a great range of special guest speakers as well. And,
1: you certainly did.
0: You know, they come on up and support the show. And without, you know, their support, we obviously wouldn't be able to not just put it on, but we wouldn't have that love for gardening that we're trying to rekindle in the community. So, I look forward to talking to you about coming up again, maybe in 2027.
1: Look forward to it, chap. All the best to you, Colin.
0: Thanks, Graham.
1: Well done. Okay, that's Colin Fruk. He's the CEO of Green Life Industry in Queensland, and they've pulled in 37,500 people, is their estimation, going through all the figures and the numbers and the gates and how it all spins through. It was a brilliant show. And to me, it felt like the old Royal Easter Show in Sydney. And it was, as I said, it was at a showground, and you've got that sort of atmosphere of the olden days that really works, and it still works in the 21st century. And there you go. Colin and his team have pulled it off again. Well done. And 2027, it'll be coming around in no time. Here on the Garden Clinic, it's 26 minutes past 7.
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3: Taking a bird's eye view, it's a clear run on all the main bridges and arterial roads this morning. Expect a smooth run. Roadworks are underway at Caraby. Winifred Street is closed between Beanley Road and Rubicon Crescent roundabout in both directions. Some delays are expected in peak times. Detours are in place, and Brisbane Lines and Port Adelaide will see plenty of road closures and parking restrictions around the Gabba today. I'm Ash Turner. This is your traffic leader, Brisbane's 4BC.
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0: Good morning, Cheryl. Thank you for holding on. How can I help you this morning?
1: Good morning, Graham. I'm another one that's got one of those funny voices.
0: It must be the time of the year, I think. We're all getting throat infections or something.
1: I've had this for over 4 weeks, so it's not pleasant.
0: No.
1: I've got a stephanotis there. I've had it for about 4 or 5 years, and it's sentimental because it's what my mum had in her wedding bouquet.
0: Yep.
1: It's flowered beautifully, and I've got seed pods and everything from it, but it needs rejuvenating. It needs a prune, but I'm a bit dubious as to start or how to start on doing it.
0: Okay, you can do that now, and if it's got a good root system and the basic stem that's coming up out of the ground is good and strong and healthy, you can prune it now. By the way, I've got a stephanotis which we've just pruned, literally last week, so I'm right on the money for this. The two things I'd mention, the fruit takes a lot of energy. It's like a big avocado. It takes a lot of energy out of the plant. So unless you're collecting the seed, I'd prune the fruit off.
1: Yeah, I've done.
0: Great. Okay. Now, the other thing is now you can prune it and it, you don't there's no great special system as long as you leave some of the side branches and the upright stem and what have you. But remember, wear a pair of gloves because there is a sap that comes out of the stephanotis stems, which you might have already noticed, and you don't want that on your hand or getting in your eye or anything like that. Now you can prune it. But I would also, even at this time of the year, I would still give it a bit of feed. I'd give it a bit of sudden impact for roses or a good rose fertiliser. That's going to get the growth. Once the weather starts to warm up, that fertiliser will start to break down and improve the recovery rate, which is what you want. New stems, new branches, new leaves and new flowers.
1: Yeah. Thank you. Seeing how it's been in the pot for 4 years, and obviously the soil's going to be pretty depleted.
0: Yep.
1: It's going to be just too difficult. And it's too big for me to take it out of the pot. If I just made a mixture of, say, a bit of chock-a-blocker, mainly good potting mix, and I kind of just mixed that through and got that down to a certain depth, would that be okay?
0: Absolutely. And if you can get some of the outside soil in the pot, remove some of that. You might even get your secateurs in there and prune a few of those outside roots. And if you can get, say, 2 centimetres or three centimetres of soil removed and the roots removed, and pack that back up with the potting mix and a bit of chock-a-block, that will really help the recovery enormously. And you're quite right. You won't be able to get it out of the pot, but if you can remove some of the roots, put in some nice fresh soil, that will encourage new root growth, a bit of feed and a bit of pruning, and your stephanotis will be back in new growth in no time.
1: Okay, thank you very much. Graham, just one other thing, and I won't take up any time now because you've got other callers, but I'd like you to consider this in your mind. I've got a tricky situation where I'm trying to put in a new garden, and for 3 months of the year it's in solid shade, but then when the summer comes it gets hot afternoon sun for about 2 hours, and I am at a loss as to what to put in there that would take those conditions.
0: What I'd suggest are some of the lower growing, not the taller growing, but some of the lower growing grevilleas. The shade, they'll cope with the shade because the recovery during the warmer months when it goes into full sun, that's when they'll come into growth and come into flower. Instead of flowering in winter, they'll flower more in spring for you because of that growth. The seasonal growth recovery. That's what I'd be planting. Anything that's going to like Camellia sasanquas and Camellia japonicas and the like. They're not going to like the hot afternoon sun as much as some of the native plants will cope with it.
1: Yeah, it's probably about two and a half, 3 hours through the summer in the afternoon. It'd be against a brick wall too.
0: Yep, that's
1: all right.
0: The heat.
1: Thank you. I can work on that. I've sourced up some pretty good down at that Plants Plus at Cumberland Forest.
0: Oh.
1: They're brilliant.
0: Yeah, brilliant nursery. lovely people, good staff and courteous staff and knowledgeable staff and a good nursery with a big range of plants. Good on you, Cheryl.
1: Okay, thank you, Graham.
0: All the best to you. Bye-bye. Here on the Garden Clinic, we'll have a break. It's 26. Oh, in fact, I've got a special mention for our Garden Clinic Club members right after this break. It's 26 minutes to 8 o'clock.
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0: 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And if you go on to that, complete that survey. Only takes a few minutes to complete. And as a thank you for your time, every member who completes it and provides their email address for the details will get you, put you into a draw to win a Garden Clinic prize pack from Neutrog. Okay, so it's worth putting the little bit of effort in, and that'll help the garden clinic move into a whole new century, and we really appreciate your support on that. Okay, let's go to Moreton Bay in Queensland. Charmaine, good morning.
4: Hello. I think you said Charmaine, did you?
0: Yes, I certainly did.
4: Yes. Hi, yes, Strathpine. Sweetie, it's really good to have you back on 4BC up here in Queensland.
0: Thank you.
4: Oh, and thinking of Queensland, how you were just saying about people with the membership, I'm one.
0: Yes.
4: I've been meaning to ring the number. Remind me to get back to why I rang you about the favourite tree. But you were talking while I was listening.
0: Yes.
4: About people. I don't have a computer or a mobile.
0: Ah.
4: Just a garden and a lot of plants.
0: Okay.
4: And live like in a cave. I've been meaning to ring and ask your people to find people up here with nurseries because we no longer have Theo's. I believe they.
0: Yes, they did. They just closed down.
4: I know. I wanted to go back for another daintree.
0: Yeah.
4: Pine.
0: Really, really sad.
4: Yes, it is. And I thought, why didn't they mention that to me when I was there just not long before that they were going to close up shop?
0: Yes, exactly.
4: There were a lot more trees I found there I'd been looking for everywhere, and they had them.
0: Oh, it's really, we were really disappointed. But you know, they were good quality nursery too, which was sad to lose a good mob like that. Well, we are certainly, don't forget to, when you don't have a computer, then certainly get in contact. Give the girls a call on that on that number. And Paulette, she's brilliant, and she'll take you through all those details. And just a reminder that we need to chase up a new garden centre in Queensland.
4: Yes, there is one called Castledean Gardens on Beams Road. Castledean.
0: Oh.
4: Carmel. They've been there for many moons, and her son was Paul, but I believe he's retired.
0: Yep.
4: And sometimes when I go there, her daughter is there, but Carmel will be somewhere in the background. But that is a phenomenal place.
0: Well, let them know when you call Paulette and give her that information. She'll really appreciate that.
4: Number out an exact address.
0: Yeah, fantastic, Charmaine. Brilliant.
4: And there's a place called a little bit north of here at Deception Bay, the Plant Shack, too. I bet that be in with you on that too.
0: Well, we'll check those out, and but just remind Paulette because she'll follow that through and pass it on to me.
4: Well, I must do that tomorrow. Now back to the favourite tree.
0: Yes,
4: it's not at the point of someone being born. This is kind of the other end. When I'm 73 and a bit. When I was a little girl, a few cowboy pictures, and when a cowboy died, they were buried under a tree with a lot of rocks on them, so the coyotes didn't dig their body up. And so I thought, when I grow up and be a big girl and I die, that's how I want to be buried.
0: Yeah.
4: Not in one of those cemeteries, because we had one at Brookfield with all the tombstones. And so sometime under 8 and a half, Dad had to go and see, we were at Brookfield, had to go and see a man out at Rosewood, south of Ipswich.
0: Oh, yes.
4: And there was this big old wooden gnarly shed on a lane and a big old gnarly tree out front, and I went to climb it. And Dad said, no, just be a good girl and stay there. And then I smelt molasses, and I wanted to go and eat that, but no, that was for the cattle. Anyway, so I was a good girl, and this tree was glorious. It just weeped like a weeping willow, but even better. And, of course, this must have been decades old. And I always grew up thinking, and I said to Dad, I said that, didn't I? I always thought they were a native to Australia. You'd see them out in beef cattle country.
0: Yes, you do.
4: And so I thought it was a native of ours. But 12 years ago, I set to try to find one.
0: Yep.
4: For when I get older and I die. Anyway, my son-in-law, Glenn, he's deceased now, cancer. He was working out Toowoomba Way, and I was chasing nurseries, which is really hard when you don't have a mobile or a computer or any help.
0: Yeah.
4: So I was doing my best, and I found a place out somewhere near Toowoomba, and I rang Glenn, and I said, I know you're in the middle of work. Is there a better time to ring you? And he said, no, now's fine. And I said, I don't know how far from you, but there's this nursery such and such a date.
0: Yeah.
4: What are the chances of you getting there and getting me a metre-high Shinus molly peppercorn tree? Da-da-da-da-loo. I've rung them, and I said, you may be ringing. And I'd ring them back if you said no. And he said, yeah, leave it up to me. And he got it. And so it's growing out in my backyard.
0: Yeah.
4: And it is glorious. It beats weeping willows by miles. Yeah. The tiny flowers and the bees. And you just want a big garden seat underneath it. But that is my favourite tree. And I've instructed my daughter, and I pointed it out to her when she was last here. I said, when I die, I guess I'll have to be cremated if I want to be put under the tree.
0: Yep.
4: And I explained to her from when I was little. And she said, oh, but the house will get sold and the place might get bulldozed and da-da-da-da-da. And I said, yeah, I've put in quite a few years. I've been here 49 and a half years. A few years, yakka, of planting things and changing things here and everything. And that's where I want my ashes, on the ground below it.
0: Yeah.
4: And they'll just go back to nature and, like...
0: Yep.
4: I believe our bodies should.
0: Yeah, dust
4: to
0: dust.
4: That's one of my favourites.
0: Yeah.
4: And so I've got it growing and it's absolutely glorious. Hate the smell of it if you, you know, rub it in your fingers.
0: Yes.
4: It's an acquired smell. You either like it or you don't.
0: Exactly.
4: And my other would be a girlfriend of mine had one at her husband's original parents' place, and then after they died, they took over the house. It's a North Queensland rainforest waratah.
0: Oh,
4: and I remember this one,
0: yep.
4: And it was covered with flowers,
0: yep.
4: Really high, and parrots. And then I managed to get one chasing a lot of nurseries. I haven't been able to get one since, but mine blew over. It was about 3 metres high, but people would stop and say, what is that tree?
0: Yeah.
4: And they wanted to take photos of it. And I thought, when I can get another one, which I just can't, I'm going to put it in a different position where I can get strong westerlies and southwesterly winds.
0: Yeah.
4: But that would be my other favourite.
0: Beautiful, Charmaine. What a fantastic collection of stories there. I just love gardening stories. And, of course, for listeners who don't know the Shiner's Mole, it's the peppercorn. Yes, the peppercorn tree. You see it in so many rotary parks and apex parks around the countryside as you go into a town and local communities plant them everywhere. And they do look like Australian native trees, but they're not. The Shiner's Mole, the peppercorn tree. And, of course, the rainforest tree that you're talking about, the tree waratah, the orichalis. There's a couple of crackers in the Royal Botanic Gardens, believe it or not, on Sydney Harbour. And when they flower, it is just brilliant. And a previous premier of this country, this state, and certainly in New South Wales anyway, I planted five of them in his backyard. He still owns the property, even though he's overseas at the moment. They'll eventually grow into be beautiful trees. The tree waratah, orichalis, a stunning tree. Here on the Garden Clinic, it's now coming up to 13 minutes to 8 o'clock.
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11: There's a single vehicle crash at Mackenzie on the Gateway Motorway. The centre and right lanes are blocked just before Mount Gravatt. There's heavy traffic expected again today around Fortitude Valley. That's due to the Food and Wine Festival. There were big delays yesterday. James Street is closed in full. Arthur, Doggett, Fortitude and Robertson Streets are closed. Also, get in early and catch public transport if you can. I'm Ash Turner. On your traffic leader, Brisbane's 4BC.
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0: You'll notice I was in New Zealand earlier this year, and we started putting together a new tour for the North Island of New Zealand last year, and we checked out the gardens earlier this year, and they are just brilliant. Beautiful private gardens, plus, of course, all the attractions that we find in the North Island, in Auckland, New Plymouth, Lake Taupo and Rotorua. We've put all this together in a brilliant journey for spring. It's a little bit later, of course, in New Zealand. It's in November, early November, 8th to 17th of November. A really beautiful spring fling if you'd like to join us. Ross Tours is heading off there. If you'd like to get more details, you can go online to rostours.com and then give the girls a call tomorrow. And you'll see the number there on the screen when you go online. Rostours.com will give you the details. And that tour is already half full. It's filling very quickly. A lot of people love New Zealand as I do. Okay, let's... we better go to Concord now. Jane, good morning.
23: Good morning, Graham. How are you?
0: I'm well, thank you. Yourself?
23: Thank you. I'm cold and I'm the dog are in bed together.
0: Okay.
23: However, I have a Camellia sasenkua. It's about 4 years old. It's a beautiful pinky one. And it's in the wrong position. I'm thinking of, should I wait for it, the flowering session to finish before I move it? And can I move it?
0: Yes, you can certainly move it. The minute that the flowers finish, get out there with a spade and prepare the new soil first, the new location, and then dig it up and move it into the spot. The only thing you'll need, no fertilizer, just use either Populate or Go-Go juice to water it in, or possibly even sea mungus liquid. But one of those high seaweed solution liquids is really all it needs to water it in its new spot, Jane.
23: Thank you. Thank you so much, Graham.
0: All the best. Good luck with that. It's a beautiful time. And the sasenkas are looking great. They're just finishing as the japonicas and reticulatas take over.
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22: 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We met up with the Great Cattle Drive. 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Oh, the tranquility.
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0: Let's see if we get another call in before the news. Sylvia, good morning.
6: Good morning, Graeme. Thanks for taking the call. Can you recommend some thorn-proof garden gloves, please?
0: Well, the ones
6: I've got a
0: The ones that I use are Elk gloves, ELK. They're very soft, and They have a very thick layer of leather on them, and I find that they're very comfortable to move, to use, and moving, you know, growth around and doing some pruning and like. But they're called Elk gloves. I think you'll get them at garden centres, and certainly I think you'll even see them in Bunnings. Okay, so that's one suggestion. The really hard leather gloves that do stop the thorns 100%. They're very hard to use in your hand. Okay, that's what I fine with those. Ken at Baronia, good morning. G'day, Ken.
7: Hello.
0: Yes, mate.
7: Yes, hello, Graham. Graham, I've got Spicalia, Jacobean lilies.
0: Yes.
7: Been potted for years in a large pot. I want to pull them all out. I've started, actually. And I just wanted to know the correct procedure for it.
0: Okay, the main thing is to keep, when you repot them, is to keep the neck of the bulb. We had a caller only a couple of weeks ago about the Spicalia, the Jacobean lily. It needs to have the neck of the bulb above the ground so that the sun hits the top of the bulb. Now, if they're in pots, empty the soil out, get some new potting mix. But when you repot them back into the potting mix again, make sure the bulb is sitting well up above the ground. It only needs about one-third or maybe two-thirds of the bulb in the pot. If you make it one-third, you'll find when you water it, the bulb will settle down and then it ends up at about the right spot. But it must be above the ground. The bulb must be, the neck of the bulb must be above the ground so that the sun hits on the bulb to ensure that you get good flowers. And that's the way to repot your Jacobean lily. Okay, good on you, Ken. Here on the Garden Clinic, it's now coming up to 3 minutes to 8 o'clock. And I just wanted to mention a couple of things. If you're wanting to attend the Camden Park House and Garden, their annual spring open weekend, now it's not till 19-20 September, but if you want to get tickets to the historic house tour, you need to get them now. You need to, because they'll be sold out in another week or two. So that you need to go online to camdenparkhouse.com.au. That's Camden Park House, one word, .com.au to get tickets for the historic house tour and for the garden tours. It really is a fantastic weekend when the Elizabeth MacArthur Onslow family put their home and their beautiful garden created by William MacArthur. And in fact, it's interesting, the garden was established in the 1820s. The house wasn't built till the 1830s. That's because, surprisingly, the garden was started first. And there are MacArthur family history talks as well. So it really is a beautiful weekend to attend, to see the garden, to see this history. And there are Devonshire trees, teas as well, and plant stalls and gift stalls. So there's lots to enjoy at Camden Park House. The Cumberland Orchid Circle have got their show on coming up in Baulkham Hills at the Grove Square Shopping Centre from this Thursday. Thursday, Friday and Saturday. Okay, that's at the Baulkham Hills Grove Square Shopping Centre out of Baulkham Hills. That's the Cumberland Circle. And that's in the middle of winter. These beautiful orchids are all coming into bloom. You can catch up with a lot more details on YouTube, on my YouTube channel. That's Garden Clinic TV, and lots of stories. And we're doing some filming this week to add some stories to it. If you like them and sign up, we can let you know when the new stories are being posted. Here on the Garden Clinic, we love your company each Saturday and Sunday, and really thank you very much for joining us. Go safely and have a fantastic week. And if you want to join the National Tree Day event in the Royal Botanic Gardens, it's on today. And if you go on to botanicgardens.org.au, what's on, you can join their talk today and you'll get a tree right at the end of the talk. How good's that? Bye for now and go safely.
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8: It's 8 o'clock. Good morning. I'm Georgina Winter. Two teenagers have been charged over the alleged serious assault of a man in Brisbane's Inner North. A 27-year-old man sustained life-threatening injuries during the attack on Friday night. A 17-year-old boy due to face court tomorrow and a 16-year-old have been charged with grievous bodily harm, armed robbery and assault occasioning bodily harm. Two people have been shot by police during an incident in far north Queensland. Officers were called to a Cairns address last night following reports of a man armed with knives. An altercation led police to fire shots, wounding both the man and a female bystander. The pair are now being treated for their injuries, and there is no ongoing threat to the public. Fresh analysis suggests Australian households have faced the sharpest decline in non-essential spending in more than two decades. Brian Wilson has more.
9: A new report shows discretionary funding in the March quarter recorded its sharpest drop since reporting began in 2003. The average spending power of parents with a mortgage and two petrol cars fell by $450 a month. Consulting firm Polis Partners pointed to soaring fuel prices and interest rate hikes as the primary drivers, causing pain to low to middle income earners. High income households who own their homes outright were largely insulated from these cost pressures. Brian Wilson reporting.
8: Queensland has confirmed its first case of H5 bird flu. Samples taken from a dead petrel found on Moreton Island tested positive late yesterday, bringing Australia's total number of cases to 18. More than 50,000 native trees have been planted across the Moreton Bay region in the last 6 years. Today, locals are building on those efforts by coming together to plant even more on National Tree Day. Mayor Peter Flannery says the local wildlife and environment are thankful.
12: They create a fantastic corridor through there. The birds have come back. The animals are coming back through there. It also helps protect the environment as far as the stabilising soils and reducing sediment that goes into our waterways. So it's a fantastic project.
8: An Australian biotech company working to modernise farming techniques has developed a cutting-edge pregnancy diagnostic tool for cattle. The breath analysis device can detect pregnancy in cows 18 days after conception, weeks before an invasive physical exam. Briefly, Kids Helpline is calling for greater awareness around early intervention for young people in distress. In Queensland alone, counsellors answered 13,000 calls from young people over the last 6 months. In finance, one Australian dollar is buying 69.8 US cents.
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8: Australia has enjoyed another glorious day at the Commonwealth Games, adding six more gold medals to the tally. Our women's all-around gymnastics team has claimed first place in the event for the first time since 2010. The Aussies nabbed five golds in the pool, including Sam Williamson in the men's 100-metre breaststroke. He says his journey to Glasgow wasn't easy.
13: 12 months ago, I was lying on a couch in a knee brace. I couldn't walk. Being competitive at a world stage, that was the goal. But, you know what, to come away with a gold medal, I really don't have the words for, and I just can't believe it.
8: That audio thanks to Seven. The Cowboys outperformed the Broncos in last night's derby clash, securing a hard-fought 18-10 win in Townsville. Cowboys forward Jason Taumalolo produced a standout performance for his club, with the win crushing Brisbane's chances of making top eight. That's news and sport.
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14: There's a single vehicle crash at Mackenzie on the Gateway Motorway. The centre and right lanes are blocked just before Mount Gravatt. There's heavy traffic expected again today around Fortitude Valley. That's due to the Food and Wine Festival. There were big delays yesterday. James Street is closed in full. Arthur, Doggett, Fortitude and Robertson Streets are closed. Also, get in early and catch public transport if you can. I'm Ash Turner on your traffic leader, Brisbane's 4BC.
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8: Sunshine over Brisbane today, reaching a top of 21 degrees in the city, 22 in Ipswich and 19 on the Bayside. Looking ahead, a shower or two tomorrow with light winds and a top of 22 and partly cloudy on Tuesday, 22. On Moreton Bay, variable winds below 10 knots, seas below half a metre. Right now, it's 10 degrees at Annerley. I'm Georgina Winter with more news at 9 on your news leader, Brisbane's 4BC.
10: And now, right across Australia, it's time for the House of Wellness.
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10: 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Thanks to Chemist Warehouse, the home of real brands and real savings.
29: Good morning and welcome to the House of Wellness. I'm Sam Marie Cameron. 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Happy Sunday, team.
30: Happy Sunday, everybody, and good to see you, Zoe.
31: Hey, great to be here. Happy Sunday, everyone.
29: Now, our number is 131 873, and we've got a couple of discussions coming up that I think might bring in the calls, and we always love hearing your questions every Sunday morning. But one of the things that we're going to be touching on is National Pain Week. Now, it starts today. Over 5 million of us are living with some type of daily pain. And it can start from just, you know, that regular normal level, which you could call it normal and average, just aging, right, Gerald? Mm. There's going to be bits and pieces of pain there, some arthritis, right up until that debilitating chronic pain. So Chair of Chronic Pain Australia, Nicola Ellis, is going to be joining us to chat about the latest results on how the effects of pain extend well beyond physical health. I think that discussion alone maybe might prick some ears up for that.
30: So how many people in a week would you see that obviously come to you for all sorts of nutritional advice?
31: Yeah.
30: But you can see behind the scenes there that there's an underlying issue with pain.
31: Mm-hmm.
30: They're just obviously looking for advice for you, but the good part is they're coming and looking at the underlying issues, perhaps. Mm. So as common as what we're told?
31: Yeah, I think for a lot of people it's quite insidious. It's one of these small things that's often like starts to grow and grow and grow. And I think in Australia we have this terrible way we just get on with it.
29: Yeah.
31: When really it's a very debilitating, there's so many things that we can do either from a supplementation, pharmaceutical and nutrition point of view as well. But people often don't put their hand up and say, look, how can I get some help?
29: Yeah. And with everything, you've got to get onto it early. Because
31: absolutely.
29: The problem with chronic pain is it just keeps layering and it gets out of control really quickly. And, it's going to be a fascinating chat with Nicolette. I'm really looking forward to hearing what is the latest in dealing with chronic pain. And now, look, when it comes to busy times, multi-use skincare solutions can be a great option. Also fantastic for the bathroom if you might be like me with too many products in there. So we're going to be chatting about a multi-use skincare solution for you with skincare educator Janice McNicholas to talk about how versatile creams for adolescents and through to adults can be one of the great additions to your bathroom. And also right now it is a bit chilly in some parts of Australia, so we're going to be looking at what is available over the counter for the assistance when it comes to a common cold. I'm hearing a lot of sniffles when I'm out and about.
30: Well, it's the time of the year, and what we're finding, of course, with weather pattern changes, that we go from hot houses into freezing cold outside and back into a warm car.
29: Yeah.
30: So our body does, because we've forgotten the old adage of layering, where you obviously dress for the weather and then you can take a layer off without being silly. But you see, I see kids going to school, if you're out early, just walking along in shorts and a T-shirt.
31: Resilient children.
30: Well, sure.
29: I know, when you see them in shorts.
31: That's crazy.
29: And I can see my breath and they've got their shins exposed. Mm. I just don't understand. Anyway, if you have been feeling the effects in the household of the common cold, hopefully a few tips on the way to help. But 131 873 is our number. More of your calls on the way, and coming up next, the latest results from the National Pain Survey here on the House of Wellness.
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29: Welcome back to the House of Wellness. 131 873 is our number. Your call's on the way. But we first want to talk about chronic pain because there's around 5.4 million of us here in Australia who are living with some form of chronic pain. And at the start of National Pain Week, the chair of Chronic Pain Australia and clinical pharmacist Nicolette Ellis joins us. Welcome to the show, Nicolette.
9: Good morning.
29: Now, we understand that the 2026 National Pain Report has just been released. How much does chronic pain impact people?
9: Yeah, this is the

0: messaging out there and the services in people's local areas.
1: Nicola, it's quite interesting. So I had a fall recently and I had an MRI, which one was really expensive for one thing. But also what I found out is that I had some arthritis in my neck. I was quite surprised because I actually wasn't in chronic pain, but there was definitely pain, like a long pain. For one thing, it rarely exists alone. That's what I'm definitely noticing as well. But also there was a real stigma when I started talking to my doctor about it. She's like, but you're so healthy. There's no reason for you to actually have this. I was actually quite shocked by the approach and the protocols that I got. Why is that? Why is there such a stigma?
0: The stigma, I think, comes to the invisibility of the condition, particularly for women. There was someone who wrote in there that it seemed more likely that she would be put in a psych ward rather than them listening believing that she lives in chronic pain.
1: That's horrendous.
0: And we also see this in the younger generation. So one of the most significant findings to me in the report was that 1 in 3 started to experience pain before the age of 25. And then their trajectory in life was much more impacted, but they were way more likely to be disbelieved by healthcare professions. And so that statistic that we saw, about 40% took 3 years to get a diagnosis, that increased to almost 60% in that age cohort, that it took over 3 years to get a diagnosis. So that disbelief is really rife within our healthcare settings. I think it's because pain is complex, challenging to diagnose, but also we have a huge gap in health professionals' knowledge because chronic pain hasn't been a standard set of education that's been provided from those bachelor degrees. It's across all health professionals, from medical to pharmacists to nurses, that chronic pain is not included in the curriculum.
2: Which is just so wrong. Well, there's too many people living with chronic pain, and the burden is unbelievably extraordinary. But thank goodness that there is a voice for Australians living with chronic pain with Chronic Pain Australia. So thank you so much for all that you do, Nicola Ellis.
0: My pleasure.
2: Chair of Chronic Pain Australia. For more information and to find out about National Pain Week, head to chronicpainaustralia.org.au. 131873 is our number. Good morning to you, Sharon, in Helensvale. What is your question for Gerald?
3: I've been hearing a lot about NAD Plus and NMN. And what's it all about?
4: Oh, we love confusing people with acronyms, Sharon.
1: It's a doozy, isn't it?
4: And acronyms are terrific because it implies it's really scientifically backed. Now, NMN is nicotinamide mononucleotide, and that is the precursor. Out of that, we find NAD+, which is nicotinamide, so similar name, adenine dinucleotide, hence so we shorten all that. Now, these are coenzymes which drive cellular metabolism, in my view, driven by social media rather than driven by evidence at this stage. If you want something that drives cellular metabolism, driven by evidence rather than social media, speak to your pharmacist about ubiquinol, which is the ready-to-use form of coenzyme
2: Q10. I knew he was going to say ubiquinol.
4: That's got the evidence. It doesn't need social media and ambassadors to pump up its tyres. It's got the evidence. That's what you need to be considering.
2: And that is the word of GQ there. If you've got any other questions that might be quite specific towards something that you're looking for, Google Ask Gerald and you can get onto him that way. 131873 is our number. Your call's on the way, and we're also going to be discussing relief for the common cold on the House of Wellness.
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6: The single vehicle crash at Mackenzie on the Gateway Motorway has now been cleared. There's heavy traffic expected around Fortitude Valley again today. That's due to road closures for the Food and Wine Festival. Expect big delays. James Street will be closed in full and roadworks are underway at Caraby. Winifred Street is closed between Beanley Road and Rubicon Crescent roundabout. In both directions, some delays are expected. I'm Ash Turner. This is your traffic leader, Brisbane's 4BC.
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2: Welcome back to the House of Wellness. 131-873 is the number. More of your calls coming up, but look, it is that time of year when we can start reaching for the products to help relieve our symptoms of, you know, common cold, scratchy throat. So we thought that we'd look at some of the tips to help us with this. So, Gerald, firstly, can you please give us some of the stats on just how many people are affected by the common cold each year and the impact that it can have?
4: On average, 2 to 5 colds a year.
2: 2 to 5?
4: 2 to 5.
2: Too many.
4: Well, children, 7 to 10. Oh, so children are really the petri dish of infection. But remember, we don't have a stat for man.
2: Oh, they do.
4: We don't have a stat for man flu, which is...
2: Right.
4: It takes it to a new level because that's a different category with a different set of treatments.
2: Dear. Oh, my gosh.
4: That's the couch... The television, a little bell to ring for all those things.
2: Imagine having more than one child in the house. Like, I'm just immediately thinking...
1: And a couple of men.
2: Right. oh my good, like, you know, sister, she's got two sons. I mean, they're fully fledged adults,
4: like,
2: but
4: a stack of cards.
2: They would have man flu. My brother and his wife, you know, they've got three kids. Mm-hmm. That's 30 colds just between the kids. But if we go into the top end of the range, that's shocking.
4: And as the last one gets it, the first one's getting better, and then it all starts again. But that's just the joys of family life. And
2: it's
4: as
2: not.
4: We mentioned to Nicolette before, there's a lot about self-care in this. So it really is a matter of accepting these are the stats, what can we do about it?
2: Mm.
4: So this morning we're going to chat about a herb which is called Sambucus, and it is, or elderflower. Now, it's been around for hundreds of years and used for upper respiratory. So I've gone to one of my herbal research books because it's all based on evidence.
2: I only know it because they put it in mocktails a lot.
1: I know, that's what I was thinking too.
4: Just coming back on piece here, the pharmacological studies suggest the antiviral effects. It has antiviral effects. There's also substantial research which shows that it reduces the symptoms of upper respiratory tract viral infections. It also can help with nasal congestion, cough, and it also is what's called a diaphoretic, so it can help with fever.
2: Oh.
4: Now, this is a herb which has been people over 2 years old. You can't really give it to babies, but that's the age. That 2+ is usually the ones where they're in playgroups and preschools, and there's lots of hugging. So it's an ideal way to have something on hand that if symptoms arise, you can use it.
1: And as you and I, Joe, when you're time poor, you're overwhelmed, everybody's sick, I mean, we're looking for sort of that one product that can suit everyone in the family. Is that this?
4: Yeah. Well, it's one of the ones, Zoe, certainly. Mm-hmm. And it's a matter of picking it up early. If you've got someone in the house with a runny nose and feeling miserable, if they're fit and well and healthy, and there's not many people about these days who are fit and well and healthy, particularly in winter, then it's probably going to go further. You can use this as a way of treating the viral component. That's what the evidence is. But also it's very soothing on a throat which is irritated, and it also is going to stop a cough from developing.
1: Yeah, and I think the thing is we want that peace of mind. I think often we get a bit bombarded, particularly, you know, when you're trying to get something for yourself and your children.
4: Sure.
1: So we want to find things that are clinically proven. Is this clinically proven?
4: Yes, it is. And I mentioned the research before. It's got clinical evidence behind it.
1: Mm-hmm.
4: And what it does, it's probably a little more versatile. Most parents just head for paracetamol, which is lowers temperature, but temperature can be protective as well. So we've just got to be a little careful about rushing to paracetamol. And this is a way of doing that comprehensive looking at all of the symptoms that usually seem to develop in children.
1: And is there a time and a place we should be taking this?
4: Whenever the symptoms arise.
1: Is it preventative?
4: Arise.
1: Right, okay. So you can take a little bit of...
4: Wait for the symptoms to arise, and then if you're staying as well as you can. So you don't send them out in the freezing cold with next to nothing on. look at dressing the kids sensibly. And if you've got someone...
1: You try doing that with kids.
4: Oh, no.
2: Yeah, yeah.
4: It's not do as I do. It's do as I say.
1: I'm often running after Emily with a jumper. She just runs away from me.
4: So you've just got to look at the whole thing from a common sense perspective. But this is something it can have on hand that's pleasant tasting. And it's been proven safety. And for really not for children under 2, but for kids over 2, it's just perfect. And adults as well.
2: Always read the label and follow the directions for use. 131 873 is our number. Good morning to you, Margaret in Blackburn. What is your question for Gerald?
13: Oh, look, I've got osteoporosis, Gerald, and I've been taking vitamin D3+2 and one tablet, and calcium tablets that carbonate, 2 tablets. But I was talking to a friend the other day, and she takes 1 tablet, magnesium and calcium, vitamin D3 with 2 K2. She only takes 1. Now, I'm just wondering which is the better way to go. I'm wondering whether it's just 1 tablet with the magnesium and calcium and the vitamin D3+2, or what I've been taking, which is just the vitamin D3+2 and the calcium tab.
4: Margaret, there are combinations out there. My favourite is a capsule that you can take just once a day. If you ask your pharmacist for the capsule that contains a good calcium plus the D3 plus the K2, the magnesium if you want, but really the important thing is those things. D3, K2, calcium, away you go.
2: Hopefully that helps. 131 873 is the number. Peter in Ramsgate, you've got a runny nose.
14: Yeah, it's really annoying me. It drips down the back of the throat and it's just sort of constant at the moment.
4: The simple solution, Peter, is to use a saline irrigation. 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
2: 131-873, plenty of your calls still to come. 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
2: Welcome back to the House of Wellness, 131 873. More of your calls coming up. But when it comes to our skincare, anything to make it easier is just going to be so fantastic, especially when the whole family can use it. Joining us this morning is Janice McNicholas, who is a skincare educator, to explain a little bit more to us. Welcome to the show, Janice.
20: Thank you so much for having me back. I always love talking about practical skincare. A sensitive dry skin can really affect our day-to-day comfort.
2: Oh, I know. And I feel like when you have those really thick ones, maybe people don't like using them. So can you talk to us about the benefits of a lightweight emollient for our skin?
20: Sure. So when skin is sensitive, dry, it really does require hydration, barrier support. And many people avoid moisturising because traditional thick moisturisers can feel heavy, sticky and uncomfortable. And a lighter texture can still help soothe discomfort linked to dryness and support the skin barrier and just leave the skin feeling more comfortable, but in a way that is, it feels fresh and it's just easy to live with.
1: Janice, I have a 12-year-old who sometimes I think has more skin products than what I do. So and I keep trying to explain to her, you know, we use the Eucare app and we use all these sort of tools just to explain that there's really sort of simple formulas out there that can actually do way more positive impact than layering upon layering upon layering upon layering. So so I guess, who is this lightweight emollient really best for? Is it for me, my daughter? Can everyone use it?
20: Sure. You know, it can be useful for people with sensitive, dry, eczema-prone skin who still want something that's light and enveloping. And I often think of people who say, oh, I know I should moisturize, but I don't like these thick creams. Mm. So this is a product that really is a great option for your adolescent, for adults, and also for people living in humid climatic conditions.
2: Mm. Oh, yeah. Which
20: is obviously not us in Sydney and Melbourne at the moment. women who like wearing makeup, or just even simply people just applying a moisturizer over areas like legs, arms, chest, with body or facial hair. So really anyone, you know, anywhere you want to have a really lovely light texture. But this is really designed for someone who maybe just doesn't want that heavy texture. It kind of puts them off using that regular use, almost compliance. So I would say this is a product designed for that person who wants serious skin comfort without feeling like they're putting on a heavy coat.
4: Janice, Aven is well known for its clinical evidence. So can you briefly take us through what the ingredients are and reassure us that the evidence is there of benefit?
20: Absolutely. The actual Xeracom AD Replenishing Milky Gel is a face and a body new generation lipid replenishing skincare product that combines our pharmaceutical and dermatological performance. And it's also a pleasure to use, and it meets the needs of the dry skin. Now, you know, what's very interesting is this product is the texture, and it's something that we have tested. We've got absolutely evidence backed to provide that immediate relief, but also it gives the comfort that you'd expect from an emollient in this more fresh milky gel format. And the actual ingredients contain Aven thermal spring water, which we have many clinical studies to prove that it will give soothing and softening benefits to the skin. Mm. We also have a postbiotic ingredient called Imodulia, which will help soothe and support the microbiome. And we've got some safflower oil, which will also help nourish the skin and reduce the moisture loss, and niacinamide to just help reinforce that skin barrier and protect against dryness.
4: Janice, can I mention one bit of research which I read just recently, that it helps soothe eczema-prone skin, reduces itching by 61% after 1 week.
2: Wow.
4: That's an incredible claim, which you've got the evidence for.
20: Yes, we do. And immediate relief. So we have it immediately, you know, a week later, but also we have an anti-relapse action as well with data, which is up to 6 months.
2: Wow, that's incredible. Look, this product that we're talking about, the lightweight emollient, is a Venzeracarm AD Replenishing Milky Gel. So it's obviously got so many fabulous claims. I'm actually just looking at the bottle now. It's talking about triple efficacy. It does feel really nice on the skin and amazing for people who have a lot of skin issues. And I am one of those people.
1: I've got so many things. I don't have eczema, but I do have dermatitis in some parts of my body, and so I've got to be so careful. And when you were just mentioning before about, you know, getting it into areas with, you know, lots of hair, I can actually use this at the base of my hairline. That's where my dermatitis really kicks off. It gets so itchy and flaky. This is actually thin enough to get in there.
20: Absolutely, it would. Also, you know, if the skin is open and broken, we would recommend another particular product until the skin is completely healed, and then you would use this. But please don't forget, with any introducing any new product, it's so important to test patch first. You know, always read the label, follow the use condition, the directions for use. But I would suggest to apply this once to twice per day on clean skin that is not open or broken, on the face or the body, and including the back of the nape, you know, just where the skin is feeling dry and uncomfortable. And let's face it, consistency is key.
1: Yes.
20: You know, you've got to be compliant. And also, you don't need to apply a lot. And I think it's really, you know, I like to think of it as a part of a really simple routine. Cleanse gently, moisturize the skin, ensuring it's clean and comfortable. And again, you know, just using it when you need it.
4: Janice, you said cleanse. Cleanse with what?
20: I would recommend the Xeracom AD Lipid Replenishing Cleansing Oil, which can also be used on the face, the body, and the scalp. And that product can be used from birth. The Milky Gel is from adolescence for adults. But that would be the perfect partner, would be the Lipid Replenishing Cleansing Oil.
1: Okay. And Xeracom is X-E-R-A-C-A-L-M, for those who are wondering. If you're looking at the event bottles, that is the name that you are looking for. Janice McNicholas, correct. A pleasure as always. Thank you so much for joining us again.
20: Thank you. Have a lovely day. Thank you.
1: You too, a passionate skincare educator, well-informed, and as Janice mentioned, always read the label and follow the directions for use. 131873 is our number. Your call's on the way, and we're also going to be talking about salmon and spinach and other foods that are best when paired. We'll discuss that next on the House of Wellness.
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5: 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Got something you want to say? 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
6: Traffic lights are on the blink at the intersection of Old Cleveland Road and Montague Street, Stoned Corner. There's heavy traffic expected around Fortitude Valley again today. That's due to the road closures for the Food and Wine Festival. You can expect big delays. James Street is closed in full, as is Fortitude Street and Robertson Street. And keep an eye on your speed on Bow Desert Road heading south towards Acacia Ridge. I'm Ash Turner on your traffic leader, Brisbane's 4BC.
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2: Welcome back to the House of Wellness. 131873 is our number. Good morning to you, Louise, in Rosanna. What is the problem that you've got going on at the moment?
26: I'm being by some tinea in between my left little toe. And I know I might be contributing to it. I actually have cancer, and so my feet are often very cold, and I will sometimes wear two pair of socks. But I've used cortisone cream, I've used anything I can think of, and I just thought I will ring you and see what you suggest.
4: Let's fix it, Louise. You need to go and get some tea tree oil and just dab it on those areas, and you do it religiously twice a day. The secret, though, is in your socks, dust those with a powder called Dritail, D-R-I-T-A-L. That will keep your toes and your feet dry and allow just takes away the environment that the tinea fungus, so the steroid, the hydrocortisone cream doesn't work. It takes the fungus, the environment that the fungus needs away. So the tea tree oil and the Dritail powder, Louise, and it'll fix in a very short time, probably a week or so.
2: 131873, Maria in Oak Park, you've got bursitis.
27: Yes, I have.
4: Have you had a scan? Have you had a scan, yes. Maria? Have you?
27: Yes, I've had an ultrasound and they told me that I've got a tear in the shoulders in both of them, the left one and the right one. And I'm taking osteopanadol, but they don't do anything for me. And I was just wondering, do you think I should have a cortisone injection?
4: I think you need to go back to the GP, Maria, and just explain that the paracetamol high dose has been useless and you want to take it a little bit further. The doctor may give you an anti-inflammatory. He may give you a short course of a steroid. He may even recommend that you get an injection of the steroid, depending how bad the bursitis is. But yes, don't put up with the pain. Get onto it and have it fixed as soon as you can.
2: And we were talking about chronic pain a little bit earlier with the chair of Chronic Pain Australia, Nicolette Ellis, which I think might have inspired Bob's call from Richmond this morning on 131873. You are suffering with chronic pain yourself, aren't you, Bob?
28: Yeah, I am. I got cancer of the spine, went to the Pete and Mac, had radiation, but we think the cancer shrunk and that's laying dormant. But I've still got this pain, but they think it's a disc pushing against the cord.
4: And what are they suggesting you do, Bob?
28: Well, they said that they sent me home and said there's really nothing they can do because if they touch the disc, it could decelerate and I'd be in trouble. But go and find a pain clinic. Now, I went down and found a compound chemist in Bridge Road, and she was telling me about a drug called P.
4: Yep. And what then?
2: I think, unfortunately, what we might have to do, this sounds complicated, Bob, so we're going to get you to chat with Gerald off air. More coming up next.
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4: 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Thank you, Luke.
2: Amazing. Luke Luxury Bell. Bali escape for two. Yes, please. Zoe Bingley-Pullen, always a pleasure to have you on the show.
1: Thanks, everyone. Have a great weekend.
2: Thanks, we'll catch up with you soon. The House of Wellness Oz on Facebook and Wellness Australia for Instagram and TikTok. 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
16: It's 9 o'clock. Good morning. I'm Georgina Winter. A crime scene has been declared after police shot an armed robbery suspect and a female bystander in Cairns. A 28-year-old man and a woman are in hospital receiving treatment for gunshot wounds. The Ethical Standards Command has launched an investigation. Major political parties are facing backlash over taxpayer-funded social media campaigns, with calls growing for tighter regulations on public spending. In the past 6 years, Labor has forked out more than $6 million on digital content, while $2.5 million was spent by the Liberal Party. Former Nationals leader David Littleproud has told Today accountability is essential, even as politicians try to find new ways to connect with their audience.
0: The reality is we do need a fourth estate that holds us to account. I'm probably not as forward-leaning as many on social media accounts, and I think there is a point here about some of the rubbish that goes up there. Unfortunately, the electorate's not engaged in politics probably like they used to, and so some of these politicians are looking for other ways to try and engage with them.
16: The United States has held back on fresh strikes against Iran for the first time in 2 weeks as hostilities intensify on the Red Sea coast. Fighting between Saudi Arabia and the Iran-backed Houthis risks escalating a new front in the conflict. Their latest exchanges center on control of the region's waterways. About 250,000 people have fled their homes in France and Spain as strong winds and high temperatures fuel wildfires across southern Europe. Three fires burning near Spain's capital, Madrid, have now merged into one massive blaze. The Tour de France has been largely limited to Paris as emergency services are redeployed to assist firefighting efforts. This National Pain Week, medical experts are encouraging Australians living with ongoing pain to seek help early. Chronic pain can affect every aspect of a person's life, including work and community relationships. Rural Doctors Association of Australia President Professor Sarah Chalmers says Australians in remote communities often face additional barriers to getting the care they need.
6: The GPs in rural and remote areas often don't have the support of a specialist pain service, but also all of the other services that we would normally refer people to.
16: And a new report has found middle to low income earners have seen the sharpest drop in non-essential funds in over two decades. The Polis Partner analysis shows the first 3 months of this year delivered the largest quarterly hit to household finances since reporting began in 2004. Families with a mortgage and two cars saw their spending fall by an average of $450 a month. In finance, one Australian dollar is buying 69.8 US cents.
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16: Broncos coach Michael Maguire admits he's shattered after the Broncos suffered an 18-10 loss to the Cowboys in last night's Queensland Derby. The 8-point defeat in Townsville effectively ends Brisbane's push for the finals. Maguire conceded it wasn't their night despite a hard-fought effort.
7: Unfortunately tonight we left a lot out there, you know, with missed opportunity. You know, I think in the first half we put ourselves across the line two or three times and we weren't able to capitalise, and you know, unfortunately those things come back and get you later in the game.
16: Australia is continuing to dominate at the Glasgow Commonwealth Games with golds in the pool and gymnastics arena. Our women's all-around gymnastics team has won its first gold in 16 years after pipping Canada for the top spot. Sam Short has claimed the men's 400-metre freestyle, while Sam Williamson secured gold in the men's 100-metre breaststroke. That's news and sport.
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17: Traffic lights are on the blink at the intersection of Old Cleveland Road and Montague Street, Stoned Corner. There's heavy traffic expected around Fortitude Valley again today. That's due to the road closures for the Food and Wine Festival. You can expect big delays. James Street is closed in full, as is Fortitude Street and Robertson Street. And keep an eye on your speed on Bow Desert Road heading south towards Acacia Ridge. I'm Ash Turner on your traffic leader, Brisbane's 4BC.
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20: Sunshine over Brisbane today, reaching a top of 21 degrees in the city, 22 in Ipswich and 19 on the Bayside. Looking ahead, a shower or two tomorrow with light winds and a top of 22. Partly cloudy on Tuesday, 22. On Moreton Bay, variable winds below 10 knots, seas below half a metre. Right now, it's 8 degrees at Ipswich. I'm Georgina Winter with more news at 10 on your news leader, Brisbane's 4BC.
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You're listening to Trent Nikolic filling in for Luke Grant, and it is a pleasure to be with you. Last day today, the big man Luke will be back next weekend. It's great to have you with us on 2GB in Sydney, 4BC in Brisbane, and wherever you might be listening in around the country and around the world on the app. As always, the open line number is 131873. 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And I do want your feedback today, 131873 particularly. We'll have time in this first hour, but we do have a busy show for the next 4 hours. First up, though, on Sunday, July 26th, the weather. And from our studio in Pyrmont, it's another beautiful Sydney morning with blue skies after a crisp start, sunny and no rain, and a top of 19 degrees. In Sydney's west, it's been a similar start to the one we've seen in the city, with Parramatta getting to a top of 19, sunny and no rain, while Penrith will reach 19, also sunny with no rain. Similar also for Liverpool, where it dropped to 7 overnight and will reach a maximum of 19 today. Crisp start up in Katoomba, down to 3 overnight and a maximum of 12 today. No rain and partly cloudy. Moving further out into New South Wales, there's a morning frost, but it'll be sunny with no rain in Tamworth, with a top of 17 degrees after a low of minus 3. Similar in Dubbo, where the top will be 15, no rain but partly cloudy. And if you're listening in out in the Riverina, Griffith will get up to 1 millimetre of rain today with morning fog and a top of 15. Moving back over to the coast, it's going to be a partly cloudy day in Wollongong, no rain with a top of 18 degrees. Welcome also to our listeners this Saturday on 4BC in Brisbane, who are joining us where there's a low of 17, a top of 21, no rain and sunny. In Gympie, you'll also have no rain, a sunny day and a top of 23 degrees. It's much the same for Toowoomba, but with a top of 17 degrees. And on the Gold Coast, it'll be sunny with no rain, a low of 8 degrees and a high of 21. As always, we've got a packed show today, and I'd love to hear from you throughout the show. If there's something happening in your local area, if you've got a traffic report, if you'd like to have your say, 131873 is the open line number, and you can message the text line at 0460 873 873. Now, I've been thinking about this a lot in the last few weeks while I've been on air for Luke, and at the risk of repeating myself on some issues, I've taken another look at where we stand as a country. Heading into the second part of 2026, I, like most of you, have serious concerns for not just where the economy is right now, but where it's headed. And that's why I said I want your feedback on this on 131873. We've got rising inflation, everything's more expensive, and that's before the impact of the war in the Middle East fully set in. So the government might want to blame that, but this problem was set in well before that. Interest rates going up. There are projections that more interest rate rises are coming. Productivity is at a historic low. We hardly build or manufacture anything here anymore. And the draconian socialist changes announced at the budget have also started filtering through, and people have started thinking about what it means. A government hell-bent on the transition to renewable energy, no matter the cost, because, of course, it's just your money that they're spending. Now, on the subject of inflation, I saw an alarming set of data this week referencing bracket creep, another factor that this government has shown no appetite to properly tackle. Max Harris, who's an award-winning mortgage broker, ran the numbers and discovered that the top tax rate, adjusted for inflation, should actually sit closer to $270,000. That means that most ordinary Australians are now being treated as if they are mega wealthy. Are you noticing a theme here? Does that resonate with anyone? You're doing well for yourself, you're making more money, so we'll decide to take more of it and then we'll decide how we spend it. That's what the government's doing. The issue at heart here is bracket creep, where inflation drives wages up over time, but the side effect pushes everyday workers into higher tax brackets, despite their purchasing power not increasing in line with that. So Harris argued that the top tax threshold sat at $180,000 in 2008. Today, almost 20 years later, it's $190,000. So $10,000 rise since 2008. Over that same period, inflation has risen dramatically. When you factor that in, the purchasing power of $180,000 in 2008 is roughly equivalent to $270,000 today. So you can start to see where the numbers don't make sense. Think about that in relation to something I said the other day, and I'm working with basic numbers here, but it paints an ugly picture. If you're a single person who gets to a $200,000 per year salary,
a number that most people I speak to say is a highly aspirational number. You talk to everyday Australians and they say, yeah, if I could get to $200,000, I'd be ecstatic with that. So you're earning 200 grand a year as a single person. Take out the 45% tax rate, then the Medicare levy. Then with the money you actually get paid, if you're able to save $300,000 to buy a $1.3 million property, take out the payments on the million-dollar mortgage from your take-home pay, what are you left with? You get $140,000, $130,000 in the bank after tax if you're earning 200 grand a year. So just over 140 grand. And the Medicare levy's taken out. That's $11,677 per month. And as I said, these numbers are rounded off a little bit, give or take. If your mortgage is currently at 7% over 30 years, principal and interest, you're paying around $6,500 a month out of your post-tax income. That leaves you with $5,177 for the month. To pay the bills, buy your groceries, run your car, mobile phone, internet, private health cover, buy clothes and anything else you need. Where are we at that point? How can anyone save and therefore get ahead? The numbers simply don't add up, and that's on someone earning $200,000 a year. If you're a young Australian, so let's work through this, let's say between 18 and 30, you're finally getting a fair crack, according to the Prime Minister. Well, let's look at that for a moment. Those young Australians who took advantage of the poorly planned 5% deposit scheme, they're not getting a fair go at all, not if their house is now worth less than they paid and they've drifted into negative equity. There's creative accounting and then there's whatever that would need to be to justify them getting a fair crack. Not one real estate agent that I've spoken to has told me that the number of first home buyers has exploded or even made a dent in the property market, certainly not in any meaningful way. According to the Australian Bureau of Statistics, the number of new owner-occupier first home buyer loan commitments for dwellings actually fell 4.3% in the quarter. That number will continue to drop if the predictions are accurate, and I'd be surprised if it didn't. If you're in the middle of the age range, then let's say 30 to 50, what's your outlook at the moment? Your house value has probably dropped, so you feel less wealthy, or if you're renting, that's gone up, which is exactly what experts told us would happen beyond the $2 a month or week or whatever it was that the Treasurer said. You, therefore, have less money than you did a few months ago, but the cost of everything else has gone up. In regard to aspiration, why would you start a business? So if you're 30 to 50 years old, why would you start a business in this climate? Certainly with the ridiculous changes to capital gains tax that have been announced, it makes even less sense. And for that matter, why would you aspire to earn more money and improve your position if the government is simply going to take more of it? Where do you invest? If you can invest, what's the smartest strategy to set yourself up for retirement? Then, if you're part of the older Australian cohort, so we've looked at 18 to 30, we've looked at 30 to 50, let's say you're 50 and older. You're wondering what you do about the investment property you might have bought, like the callers and messages we had yesterday. You might have put your money in super. And if it reaches the point where the government wants to slide its hand even deeper into your pocket, what do you do then? I was always of the opinion that a smart economy is one where you set yourself up during your working life so that you require as little assistance as possible from the taxpayer when you retire. Whether that's superannuation, property, shares, whatever your strategy might be, the smarter you are in saving and setting aside, the lower your burden will be on the taxpayer in later life. But no, not for a Labor government with its socialist agenda. They'll decide what happens with the money you've earned, and what they want you to do, what they want to do to you, is tax you for your whole working life, more and more as you work harder and earn more money, of course, and then take even more of it in retirement. It's why I say aspiration in this country has never been lower. It's not just productivity that's falling through the floor. There's absolutely no doubt that the Labor government has no clue whatsoever on how to manage an economy, how to control spending, or how to kickstart the economy. And the sooner they're voted out of power, the better. Now, I said all of this, and I wrote all of this before the Prime Minister mentioned our superannuation fund, yours, mine, everybody's savings in super, as a national asset. So this government has so little clue how to generate money, apart from taking ours, that it now wants to use super to fund government infrastructure works that it might be doing or pet projects that people in government have,

0: in the budget. We know that. The message is loud and clear. It's time for both of them to directly address the following, though. This is important. What will you do to pay down the national debt? Stop saying it's out of control. We know that. What will you do to materially pay it down, and how long will it take? Because at this rate, the way I see it, we're never going to pay it down to zero. What changes will you make to put downward pressure on inflation? We know it's too high. Stop telling us that. What will you do to lower it? What mechanisms will you put in place? Where will the savings come from? What will you cut and how? So if you're in One Nation or you're in the Liberal Party and you're listening to this, come in and say government spending is out of control and we're going to stop this, this and this. We're going to remove this much money from government spending. This is where it's going to come from. Tell us what you're going to cut and how you're going to do it. In relation to what I just explained then, how will you address bracket creep? When? When will you do it? What would you change and why? And then how would those changes affect average Australians at each of the key tax brackets? Why wouldn't an opposition be brave enough to say that if they come to power, they'd lift the top tax bracket to the $270,000 I mentioned earlier, especially if that's indicative of where we are at the moment? What will you do to address our record low productivity? To encourage Australians to start businesses, to make things, to export things? What measures will you put in place to encourage Australians to be aspirational again? And what will you do to really light a fire under the flagging economy? We know that productivity is at a record low. Stop telling us that. Start telling us what you're going to do to fix it. One Nation and the Coalition have both said they'll abolish net zero. We, most of us listening to this, will agree on that. But what does that look like? And this completely unjustified, poorly researched and unsustainable rush to renewable energy, such a rabid rush that you have to question exactly what's going on behind the scenes. Why are we doing it with blinkers on the way that we are? The economy is so closely linked to subsidies for green schemes. What does the redirection of those funds look like? So if you're going to come into power and you're going to abolish net zero and abolish green subsidies, where's that money going to go? What are you going to spend it on? How much are you going to save on them and redirect elsewhere? And exactly what does our power grid look like? Will the cost of electricity drop immediately? If you come to power, can you reduce our electricity bills overnight, within a month, 6 months? Tell us. Let's assume both One Nation and the Liberals would kill net zero off for good, but what then, after the fact? Will you control the level to which foreign investors, single or otherwise, can buy everything from a suburban house to massive tracts of farming land? I don't speak to one Australian who says to me, when they hear about some entity from overseas buying hundreds of thousands of acres of Australian farming land, think it's a good idea. Not one. I've never had one Aussie that I've ever spoken to say, yeah, that was a smart move. That was a good idea. So will you stop that immediately if you come to power? Tell us. Instead of demonising local investors as property tycoons like we spoke about yesterday, even though they're making a house available for someone who needs to rent, what will you do to put a stop to overseas interests taking ownership of so much of our country? Aussies can't go and do it ad hoc around the world. It's very difficult to just go and buy up assets overseas. Why do we let people do it here? And will you put a stop to mass migration? This is a question I ask on behalf of the listeners. While you take a look at the goods, services, infrastructure and housing that we have available to those Australians who already live here. Because just about everybody I speak to says that needs a brake put on it as well. And then we need to step back, take a look at where we're at and work out how we fix the problem that we have. It'd seem stupid to me, Leith Van Onselen and others have said it repeatedly on this program, that you keep letting people move here when we have a housing supply situation that is reaching crisis levels. That's just dumb no matter which way you slice it. So will you put a stop to the influx until you get a handle on the resources at our disposal here? When? As soon as you're in office? Within a month, a year? When's it going to happen? Both One Nation and the Coalition have a unique opportunity here. The feeling in the community is white hot that this government has no idea what it's doing. I can't recall a time when a government won by such a margin only to be so widely reviled not long after. This hasn't really happened, I don't think, certainly recently. As such, both parties that I mention have the opportunity to clearly and concisely articulate what it is they'll do and, more importantly, how they will do it. Don't tell us that inflation is too high. Tell us what you'll do to lower it, where the savings will come from, and what that will mean for the budget. It's pretty simple stuff, really. It's not difficult. 22 and a half minutes past nine. We'll take a break and we'll be right back.
1: 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Keep the conversation flowing. Call 133.

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1: Traffic lights remain on the blink at the intersection of Old Cleveland Road and Montague Street, Stones Corner. Roadworks underway at Caraby. Winifred Street is closed between Beanley Road and Rubicon Crescent roundabout in both directions. Some delays are expected. And Brisbane Lions versus Port Adelaide will see plenty of road closures and parking restrictions around the Gabba today. Main Street, Stanley Street, Vulture Street and Wellington Road are all closed. Ash Turner on your traffic leader, Brisbane's 4BC.
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1: Trent Nikolic with you for Luke Grant, 2GB in Sydney, 4BC in Brisbane. Lots of feedback and calls. I'll get to your calls in a minute because this is your time to have your say. I want to hear your voice. But got a message from Stephanie, the great Stephanie, as you know her from yesterday. And this is pretty funny. So Stephanie goes for a morning walk and she said, after speaking to you yesterday, I had to run off to Balmoral to meet up with my little walking group. And thank you, Stephanie, for your support. Now, clearly they're listening to the show because Stephanie says, as I approached them running late and breathless, some sank to one knee, others had arms in the air while making endless deep bows, others just curtsied, all calling out in loud voices, "Hail, O Great One." They kept this droning mantra up at various intervals during our walk. So they're clearly listening to the show when I referred to Stephanie as the great Stephanie. And I suspect a lot of you would agree that Stephanie deserves that kind of reception whenever she's greeted by people. So let's keep that up. Now, Mark's called in from Botany. G'day, Mark.
14: Diane, sorry.
1: Mary. You know what? Mary. You know what? I'm sorry. Hello, Diane. I'm reading the wrong thing on the screen. So, hello, Diane. How are you?
14: Someone called Diane. It's Mary. Look, Frank, you were brilliant.
1: Thank you.
14: You were 110% right. But the thing is, they don't care what you're saying. They're not taking any notice. I don't know how Australia's going to be able to cope the next 18 months for the election. The way things are going, a trillion debt.
1: Yep.
14: And by the time, if he gets out, I mean, I can't believe how he's a preferred prime minister. What is going on? He spent all that money on The Voice and he knew that it wasn't going to go through.
1: Mm-hmm.
14: And people said, don't do it. But he went through, and you know how many millions that cost.
1: $2 billion of taxpayers' money down the drain, and they were told it was a waste of time. Absolutely.
14: I don't know what we're going to do. I mean, I think, you know, it's almost the time to call the Governor General. There's no doubt about it.
1: Yep. Thank you for your call. Appreciate the sentiment. A lot of people have said exactly the same thing. Let's talk to Anne. Hello, Anne. What would you like to say?
15: Hi, Trent. How are you?
1: Morning. I'm well.
15: Unfortunately, the Governor-General is in Anthony Albanese's pocket, so that's not going to happen.
1: Yep, fair point.
15: But I just, well, I mean, he doubled her wage as soon as he got in. How is that even a thing?
1: Yeah, I know.
15: The previous Governor-General was earning half of what she earned, mm-hmm. and then as soon as she came in, double the wages. Well, you know, that's just a very small example.
1: On that point, before you go on, I've got a message here saying, why wouldn't you just lower all of the public servants' wages? Why wouldn't you just say that for argument's sake? If we get voted in, here's where all the cost-cutting on those salaries are going to start because we know everybody's doing it tough.
15: Unfortunately, all of those people will vote against the Liberal Party.
1: Yeah, that's right. Yeah.
15: And, you know, that's where, unfortunately, you know, Peter Dutton sort of started to unravel because of what he said about, you know, working from home and you know, productive things that he was saying. But people don't notice. People just want handouts and that's all there is. But the country, as we can see, is going down the pothole.
1: It seems to me, Anne, just before you go, it seems to me there's a lot of text messages here, calls like yours. People agree with the sentiment of what I'm saying, which is stop telling us what's wrong, start articulating very clearly how you're going to fix it.
15: And that's what I can't understand, all the brightness that they have in the Liberal Party. Why can't someone just tell Angus Taylor that this is the road he needs to take, not just tell us that it's all going bad? He needs to tell us how to fix it, exactly how you articulated in your editorial. I just don't understand how a basic communication can go so wrong.
1: Yeah, well, Anne, I'll tell you what, thank you for your call, Anne, and I'll tell you what, they listen here and their people within the party listen, so they should be listening to you and everybody else who's called in and messaged in, and I'll read as many messages as I can throughout the course of the show today to this effect. Nick is on the line. Thank you, Anne. G'day, Nick. How are you?
16: Good morning, mate. Not bad. Just my little comment before I start. Public servants will not vote for Liberals.
1: Yeah, there you go. That's the news flash of the Sunday morning, isn't it? You're spot on.
16: Anyway, they'll be voting against themselves.
1: Yeah,
16: anyway,
1: that's right.
16: I totally agree with what you said, but if the opposition gives too much information away as to what they are planning, the government has too much time to criticise it and all that sort of stuff without actually coming up against something that they want to offer, that the Liberals want to own the Australian Party. So the best thing is save bits and pieces of what they want to do, but don't throw everything out there.
1: Yeah. Okay. So what you're saying is just give us enough so that we've got the idea of what they're going to do, but not necessarily the detail.
16: Totally right. Yeah, correct.
1: Mm-hmm. Yeah, that's a good way of thinking about it. Thanks, Nick. Thank you for your call and for listening in. You know, a lot of questions here about why with this Labor Party conference. Like I said a couple of weeks ago that I didn't really think 18 months out from an election was a time for Pauline Hanson or whoever it was to be taking holidays. With that in mind, a lot of you are saying, well, this particular talk fest that the Labor Party was having down in Adelaide isn't really government work that they should be doing now when we've got bigger fish to fry, so why aren't they working? That's a fair point as well. And Jane's was the message I was talking about before when I was speaking to one of our callers, cut the public service and cap their salaries. Some earn more than our leaders. They're not elected. You're absolutely right. Rhonda asking who the people are that voted for the Labor government. We're all feeling it. My son and his wife both work full time. Three kids, they're feeling it. All the sport costs, health fund, food, electricity, water rate, doctor's fees, interest rates, everything's gone up from this government. And this is the thing. I'm even speaking to people just generally who are Labor Party apologists who say, oh, yeah, but the Liberal Party started this and this happened 5 and 6 years ago. Don't care. I've said it before when I've sat in front of this microphone. Don't care. If I take over the management of a company that's not making any money, I get about 5 minutes worth of grace to whinge about the previous management before the shareholders saying, hey, mate, what are you going to do to make this place profitable? You can't keep whinging about the past. You won the election in a landslide. You're in power. So why are you blaming the previous government? If there were all these problems that you identified, fix them. You're in power. Now you can fix them. So why don't you do that? And as I said, if you're in opposition now or you're in One Nation, as everybody here seems to be saying on the text line, clearly articulate what it is you're going to do to fix the problems that you've already identified. We'll take a break. It is 26 and a half minutes to 10, Sunday sweep after this.
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1: Now, just before I get to my first guest, I just wanted to address two text messages that I saw here. Actually, one of them's disappeared, so I'll go and do that in a minute. But Gary says, what concerns me is that the GST has been 10% since the year 2000. It seems to be too much of a hot potato for any government to touch. Instead of increasing it slightly, when the dam wall breaks, there'll be a big increase. So what you're saying is instead of putting it up by 0.5%, they'll have to put it up by 4%. And Gary makes a really good point that one of the financial commentators on the network recently stated that even a 0.41% increase in GST would cover the removal of stamp duty and payroll tax. Gary, you're talking far too much sense. And Mitch actually messaged and said, we need to stop talking sense or we'll all explode. And he might be right. But that's a really good point. I've thought for some time, why wouldn't you look at the GST, raise it by a percent or two, because everybody, no matter how much money they make, will have to fork out GST absolutely on everything they buy. And then you'd be able to lower a whole range of other taxes that negatively impact those who earn less money. So I think that's absolutely something they should be considering. It's time for the Sunday Sweep.
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0: Looking at the stories of the week.
1: Now, the Labor National Conference has wrapped up in Adelaide and the focus is turning to a major push from the union movement. The ACTU wants to scrap the best financial interests duty for industry super funds. That's the legal rule requiring funds to maximise your retirement returns. Removing it would allow super funds to redirect Australian savings into union-backed nation-building projects instead. So a retirement savings about to be put at risk for political pet projects. David Hughes, the Executive Director at the Menzies Research Centre, joins me now. Hello, David.
2: G'day, Trent. How are you?
1: Good, mate. Really well. The unions are wanting to fold in policy to make industry super funds accessible for nation-building projects, as they're called, ahead of maximising returns. I'm not sure that even reads as a smart move the way I see it.
2: Well, superannuation is our money. It's deferred wages. And, you know, at best we hope to receive 10% a year. And these super funds really should be devoted to maximising returns for their members and nothing else. But we've already seen this with the Future Fund. That's the $230 billion fund protecting retirement savings for public servants. And when Labor got into power, they appointed Greg Combe, the head of the ACTU, to run that fund. And there was a directive given from the Treasurer that money should be invested in nation-building projects, and he actually listed energy transition and renewable energy. So rather than just being a fund where returns can be maximised and invested in the best interests of members, they're spending money on pet projects. And now Labor have indicated that they want to roll out such a scheme across the nation, you know, governing all superannuation funds, where union officials who sit on the boards of these funds can direct the funding towards their pet projects, which is a real concern.
1: I can't find the message, David, so I can't credit the person it was who sent it in. We've just been bombarded with messages. But there was a message saying that if we redirected super to things like roads, toll roads, then we could then, as a community, take the profit back. My concern, based on what you're saying there and just looking into it, is we look at any of these public works projects, and if they're spending, you know, a forecast $2 billion of our money, halfway through they go, oh, no, it's actually going to cost $4 billion. So giving government the freedom to dig into that reserve of cash, I think it'd be a disaster.
2: Well, what I've been impressed listening to you this morning, Trent, is you've been focused on facts and solutions. And, you know, so much of politics these days is just focused on grievances.
1: Yep.
2: So that's been, you know, I've been pleased to hear that. And thanks for your listeners as well for sending in some solutions. The government spend, you know, $1 billion a month just through their general programs, grants and initiatives. So if they want to invest in nation-building projects, they can with our taxpayer dollars. Mm. But super is there for a very specific purpose, to cover our retirement. And if we start, you know, listing ideological projects, ideological projects driven by the union movement, the Australia's very militant union movement,
1: we're
2: not going to be seeing returns of 10%.
1: No. One of the things I'm being asked, David, even here now, I'm looking at the torrent of text messages that are coming in. At what point is the union movement running the country and at what point is the Labor government running the country?
2: Well, something interesting, you mentioned Labor's national conference. It's actually Labor and the union movement's national conference.
1: Yeah, fair point. Yes, yep.
2: You know who actually introduced the chapter of Labor policy to be debated on industrial relations? Sally McManus, the head of the ACTU.
1: Mm.
2: Now, the ACTU and the unions have delegate positions at Labor's National Conference. They vote on policy. And, you know, having the head of the ACTU introduce the policy, Labor policy, which will then become government policy on industrial relations, is akin to having a mining executive introduce the policy platform to govern the mining industry.
1: I shouldn't laugh, but the example is funny, right?
2: Well, we talk about, you know, Gina Rinehart and others having too much influence behind the scenes. It's actually Sally McManus who has the most influence behind the scenes. And we did some analysis last year that showed that 80% of the ACTU's platform has actually been implemented by the government.
1: Yeah, exactly. And look, David has just messaged in to say, scrap the best interest test. Yeah, so super funds could invest in, say, Snowy Hydro. No, thanks. That's a perfect example of what we're talking about.
2: Well, yeah, that's exactly the type of thing that they'd look at.
1: I wanted to get your input on what we're seeing with the union striking in the Pilbara, because this is what the future would look like, I think, if we gave the unions more of free range just to do whatever they wanted.
2: Yeah, it's a good example. And if you listen to Anthony Albanese's speech over the weekend at Labor conference, it was old class war rhetoric, and Australians have moved beyond that. It was bosses versus workers. It was rich versus poor. And that's always been the approach of the Prime Minister and the union movement. You know, put everything back into those, the framing and the rhetoric. You know, bosses versus workers. Workplaces in Australia in 2026 are collegial. You know, most bosses want to do the right thing by their workers. And I think Australians have just really moved beyond that. But what we've seen as a result of these regressive industrial relations changes is more hostility. It's feeding more hostility in the workplace, and that's not what we need at the moment.
1: One last one for you, mate, before you go. I can't even believe that this would be something we'd entertain, but the unions are calling for an end to protected industrial action and ending all restrictions on strikes. Now, with our productivity at 40-something year historical lows, surely this would mean Australia would just grind to a halt.
2: Well, productivity should have been a central concern, along with our $1 trillion of debt and other major issues at the Labor National Conference.
1: Yep.
2: Instead, it was actually Gaza and Palestine that took all the focus.
1: Mm-hmm.
2: So, you know, the chapter of policy on the economy was moved without debate. And instead, all the focus was on, you know, important issues around Gaza and Palestine. But that was the main contentious issue that came out of this weekend's debate. So you'd think that there'd be a lot more attention on productivity, but they just don't have the solutions. You know, you're getting back to the point you were making before. They don't have a solution to productivity. And if you're going to give the union movement 80% of what they want, productivity is going to decline.
1: Yeah.
2: The union movement are more powerful than they've ever been in this country, and they represent a smaller proportion of the workforce than they ever have before. It's around 8% of the private sector that they represent.
1: Quite small, yeah.
2: They've got more power behind the scenes with the government, and they've got more funding than they ever have before because they're getting government grants, and they're getting, as we've seen through all these commercial deals that they're doing as well, revenue from superannuation and other means.
1: Yeah. Look, there's a lot there to think about, mate. I really appreciate your insight on it. Thank you for speaking to us on a Sunday morning.
2: Thanks, Trent.
1: That's David Hughes. He's the Executive Director at the Menzies Research Centre. A lot of plain explanations there for things that you're talking about. And I've got to be honest here, there's a 50-50 split on the GST commentary that I read out, in that 50% of you say, yep, raise it and reduce a whole bunch of other tax. 50% of you saying no, don't. And you know, Wendy, this message from Wendy is indicative of it. What about the pensioners? We can't afford the GST to rise because of how tight things are at the moment. I guess what I would say, Wendy, to that is it'd have to be done in such a way that other taxes were dropped so that other things became more affordable. It'd have to be, because when you look at all these taxes that small business have to navigate their way through, surely if a government came out and said, this is what we're going to fix to make your life easier, and this is what we're going to raise over this side, but all of this other costing will go or drop dramatically, then that would make a lot of sense. The other one that I just wanted to make a point on now before we take a break is that a lot of you are saying that One Nation and the Liberal Party shouldn't put their cards on the table before the election. I strongly disagree with that. I think they absolutely have to detail what it is they're going to do to fix it, because I can tell you there's no way the Labor Party will steal it. They're not going to do it. They have no desire to do it. They're going down the road that they want to take the country down. So I think if One Nation or the Liberal Party is asking you to vote for them as an alternative, they have to absolutely detail what it is they're going to do and how they're going to fix the problems that they've identified. Because otherwise, what are you voting for? We need the Labor Party gone, but what are you voting for? You need to understand what it is you're voting for. I've been very strong on that for a while. 12 minutes to 10, we'll take a break and be right back.
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4: Traffic lights remain on the blink at the intersection of Old Cleveland Road and Montague Street, Stones Corner. Roadworks underway at Caraby. Winifred Street is closed between Beanley Road and Rubicon Crescent roundabout in both directions. Some delays are expected. And Brisbane Lions versus Port Adelaide will see plenty of road closures and parking restrictions around the Gabba today. Main Street, Stanley Street, Vulture Street and Wellington Road are all closed. Ash Turner on your traffic leader, Brisbane's 4BC.
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1: it. That's right, Trent Nicholas with you for Luke Grant, 2GB in Sydney, 4BC in Brisbane. Sarah has called in. Hello, Sarah. What would you like to say?
8: Hi, Sarah. Hi, Trent. Thanks for having me on. I just wanted to put my two bobs worth in about the, you know, tax that we're supposed to be, like, you know.
1: Just before, Sarah, just to stop you there quickly, just before you put your two bob in, can I take some of it? I want to take a capital gain out of that, if you don't mind. So can I have a bob of it?
8: So what I think we should do is put pressure on the government to start spending within their means, like every other household.
1: Yes.
8: And the fact is that why do we need more taxes to tax ourselves? You don't solve a problem by taxing this type of problem by taxing people more.
1: No, that's right. That's why I've said, Sarah, that's why I've said I think the government needs to the alternative governments need to articulate to us how they're going to make money in different ways other than taking ours.
8: I think Pauline Hanson's actually proposed cuts. Huge cuts, billions of cuts with the climate change stuff.
1: Yep.
8: So, like, I think that's the first step we need to do is how do we save some money? We're giving money left, right and centre. We've just given $62 million to journalists. We give money left, right and centre to people overseas.
1: Yep.
8: We're paying for immigrants that are coming in where they should be self-sufficient if they're coming in.
1: Mm-hmm.
8: That's how it used to be. We shouldn't be supporting people that don't need it.
1: Yep. Thank you for your call, Sarah. Common sense as well. I've got a message here from Marlene and one from Sue saying, I voted for Howard's GST on the promise of states removing many of their state imposts. The GST rate should not be raised until all the state fees are removed as promised in 2000. I and many others would not support a rise until the original promise is kept. That's Marlene. Sue saying something very similar. Sue also says, though, that the welfare system needs stripping. How many non-Australian citizens receive welfare, Medicare, rental assistance? The list is endless. That needs to stop, but no party's game enough to do it. Again, yeah, you need to be strong. You need to be strong. And Grant, who should be pronounced Grant because he lives in South Australia, we've had a laugh with him before. Morning, Trent. Regarding super, what would qualify as nation building? Well, yeah, that's a worry, isn't it? What would qualify as nation building that they would then use our money to spend on, and what would end up with the investment? And then another message here saying stop overseas spending. Well, there's another one you could save some money on. It's almost 5 minutes to 10. We'll take a break. And then when we come back, a quiz question before the news.
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1: Okay, quiz question time. Now, we'll have time for your calls after the 10 o'clock news. So if you have called in or if you want to call in, 131873 is the open line number. We will have time for your calls after the news. But we're giving away a double pass again today to Velvet Inferno at the Sydney Opera House. Stars Marsha Hines, a 70-minute non-stop disco spectacular. 24th of July to the 13th of September at the Sydney Opera House. Are you ready to join the party? If you are, book now via sydneyoperahouse.com. Quiz question one. Australia has taken the Commonwealth Games in Glasgow by storm. We're currently at the top of the leaderboard. How many gold medals have we won so far? So right now, how many gold medals have we won? Just keep that in mind. That's quiz question number one. Now, coming up in the second hour of the show, we'll talk to our remarkable Australian, Dr. Vanessa Perotta. She's a whale and wildlife scientist and technology with Stephen Fenwick, of course. So stay tuned for that. Now, I've got a message here from Colin, which sums a few things up. G'day, Trent. The only fair tax in the world is the GST. I couldn't agree with this more. We've got one of the lowest in the developed world because we still have many other taxes, which is why if you raise the GST, you'd need to bring them down. It's a user pays tax. If you want to eat caviar instead of Kraft cheese, you pay more. If you want to buy a Mercedes-Benz instead of a Mazda, you pay more. And you pay more for the privilege, says Cole. That's exactly what it is. It's why this nonsense argument that people like Kerry Packer and Gina Reinhart don't pay tax. How much GST do you reckon they pay with the money that they spend on their lifestyle? They're paying massive amounts of GST. That's why it's fantastic. Take more of their money via the GST if you want to raise it up a little bit. But for the rest of us mere mortals, lower a bunch of other taxes that are quite an imposition on our lifestyle. So we're coming up to the 10 o'clock news. As I said, remarkable Australian thereafter. Trent Nikolic with you for Luke Grant, 2GB and 4BC.
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19: It's 10 o'clock. Good morning. I'm Georgina Winter. Today marks 1 year since Jack's Law was made permanent, giving Queensland Police the power to wand for weapons in all public spaces. Since the laws came into effect, officers have taken more than 1,300 weapons off the state's streets. The milestone coincides with the 7th annual Ride for Jack, taking place on the Gold Coast today. The Ethical Standards Command is probing a police shooting that left a robbery suspect and a female bystander hospitalised in Cairns. A 28-year-old man and a woman are being treated for gunshot wounds following the confrontation. Labor says it will seek to frame the Coalition and One Nation as a combined unit ahead of the next federal election. The party has wrapped up its national conference where the threat posed by Pauline Hanson was repeatedly discussed. Labor National Secretary Paul Erickson is considered to be a key force behind last year's thumping election win. Mr. Erickson has told Sky News the Coalition can no longer govern without One Nation.
20: But the next election, the choice will be between a Labor government that's delivering real change or an alternative of a chaotic and divided coalition One Nation government. That's the case that we have to build and set out.
19: Kids Helpline is calling for greater awareness around early intervention for young people in distress. In Queensland alone, counsellors answered 13,000 calls from young people in the last 6 months. Your Town Chief Executive, Tracy Adams, says there are warning signs for parents and guardians to look out for when a child is struggling.
2: Withdrawing from the things that they like to do, losing interest in activities, perhaps changes in sleeping patterns, eating patterns, or even some of those language signs like saying, oh, I'm hopeless, I'm alone.
19: Moreton Bay Council is hosting National Tree Day events across the region today, with planting sites set up in Mango Hill, Deception Bay and Strathpine. Community efforts have already restored many wildlife habitats, with more than 50,000 trees planted in the region over the last 6 years. Mayor Peter Flannery says the initiative will support the region for years to come.
3: We know that the environment's important, and that's why people move to the city of Moreton Bay, is for the lifestyle and the environment and the green areas. So we want to keep protecting and enhancing our vegetated corridors so our wildlife and native animals can get through those corridors and have some